0: In a statement, the TTC says this move comes as both sides believe there is enough progress to reach a deal. Meantime, QP Local 2 says it remains committed to reaching a fair agreement at the bargaining table. The union has said there's been some progress on health benefits and representation rights, but compensation remains a sticking point. The TTC CEO has said the transit agency has an obligation to manage public resources responsibly. This Victoria Day long weekend may feel busier in some parts of the city for good reason. That's because for the first time, retailers will have the option to stay open on the stat holiday. New changes to Ontario's Retail Business and Holiday Act means stores and malls across the province can open on Victoria Day as well as Family Day. All government offices will still be closed on Monday, as well as banks, libraries, and community centers. Also this weekend, for the first time ever, LCBO will be open on Victoria Day. Retail analyst Bruce Winder says the changes will be more convenient for people enjoying the long holiday weekend.
1: When you think of it from a consumer, it helps a lot because you might be having a barbecue or a party. You might run out of alcohol or forget to get something, and it allows consumers to pick it up on the way to the party or to their barbecue. And it also helps the economy. You know, every little bit helps the economy, I think, in Ontario as times are a little tough right now.
0: For a full list of what's open and closed on Holiday Monday, check out our website, cp24.com. Police across the province are conducting road safety initiatives this long weekend. You can expect increased ride checks and officers looking out for other dangerous habits like speeding and distracted driving. The OPP is also urging drivers to pay attention behind the wheel.
2: Get off your cell phones. That one glimpse where you're not looking ahead is going to cost a little bit. I mean, that's the risk that everybody plays with. And we strongly say get off your phones and seatbelts. We're constantly, you know, saying seatbelt saves lives, and they do. It's a number one life-saving thing and can also reduce your chances of any serious injuries.
0: If you're looking forward to fireworks this long weekend, the city will be hosting its usual display at Ashbridges Bay Monday night at 10. Anyone who decides to head down to the beach for the show can expect a significant police presence.
3: Fireworks are not permitted on the beach. There are no fireworks to be deployed. Our officers will be in full enforcement engagement, so any individuals who are coming to the beach with their fireworks will be investigated and cautioned relating to the bylaw offenses. There is also no drinking on the beach. Although some city parks do permit drinking on the in their parks, the Ashbridges and Woodbine Beach is not one of them.
0: And the city is set to open 140 splash and spray pads. Just another reason the May long weekend is considered the unofficial start to summer. The city will open pools in the coming weeks. All public bathrooms are already open for the year, as well as water fountains. And as the weather warms up, many people will be hitting the beaches across Ontario. In the town of Kincardine, new technology is being introduced at its beaches to help keep people safe. CTV's Scott Miller has those details.
4: A new system to warn beachgoers of unsafe swimming conditions is being installed on Kincardine's public shoreline.
5: We've had a really tragic past in Kincardine where people have lost their lives because of really dangerous currents, and this will hopefully keep people safe so that when the conditions change, they can pause and take a moment to think about whether or not they should go into the water.
4: Six people have drowned and seven more people have almost drowned in the waters off the coast of Kincardine since 2008. In a search for beach safety, Kincardine has created a 200-meter no-swim zone south of the town's pier where many of the drownings have occurred, while adding more life-saving equipment to the beach and piers. But the first smart beach light ever installed in Canada is really the centerpiece of Kincardine's push towards shoreline safety.
6: This is actually a first of its kind in Canada, where we're working with the University of Waterloo and the municipality of Kincardine to develop a custom model for this beach in particular. And then as the conditions change, the light will change.
4: Real-time real-time data from buoys off the coast of Kincardine, measuring wind speed and direction along with wave strength, are combined with predictive modeling captured through 2 summers of studying Kincardine's water patterns and currents to automatically change the traffic lights to let beachgoers know if it's safe to go in the water or not.
7: Red light, high hazard, yellow light, medium hazard, and green light, low hazard. If I wasn't even from around here and I came down to the beach and I saw a red light, I'm going to think twice about going in the water.
5: This light is not driven by somebody making a decision. This light is driven off of a model. And that's the first time that that's been done in Canada, where they took the weather information for a few years, collecting it here at Station Beach with the University of Waterloo, and turned that into a model of our beach. So that as the weather is changing, that model is determining what is the red, the yellow, and the green.
4: Kincardine's smart beach light will be operational at least by June 12th. That's when they're going to have a ribbon cutting and a grand opening, essentially. And some of the families of the drowning victims here in Kincardine will be here to mark the occasion as well. In Kincardine, Scott Miller, CTV News.
0: Winefest Toronto is taking over Heritage Court in the Enercare Centre at Exhibition Place this weekend. 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
12: 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We have free face painting on site. There is a ton of activities. We have an 18-foot huge gummy bear on the beach right now. Amazing photo ops. And there's a bunch of opportunities here to just binge out, have a great time. We have a great forecast going forward for the May long weekend. And just come on and have a great time.
0: The festival runs all weekend long, wrapping up Monday night at 8. The always popular Cafe T.O. gets back to business this long weekend. You'll see expanded outdoor cafes popping up across the city and not just in the downtown core. Hundreds of bars, restaurants, and cafes have taken part in the annual event. Cafe T.O. runs through until October. This is Toronto's breaking news, CP24. The roller coaster at the pumps, along with transit changes, all impacting those heading out for a long weekend. We'll have those details after the break.
13: I can't imagine what you've gone through, Liam.
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21: New Old Spice Cosmic Quest 24/7 freshness makes me want to be Mario. 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Thanks, Old Spice. 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

0: Welcome back. Here are some of the top stories we are following. The TTC and the union representing nearly 700 electrical and signal workers continue to talk this hour despite the 6 p.m. deadline, which was set. A motorcyclist in his 20s is fighting for his life in the hospital after a crash this afternoon on the 401. All the details in moments. And we are keeping a close eye on the price of gas as people hit the roads this long weekend. Stay with CP24 for more on these stories. And for further details, head to cp24.com and the CP24 app. A man in his 20s is in critical condition this afternoon following a motorcycle crash in Whitby. Orange Air Ambulance were called to the scene in the eastbound lanes of the 401 at Brock Street. It happened just before 3 this afternoon. The rider of the motorcycle was transported to hospital by air ambulance. The eastbound lanes of the 401 were closed at Brock Street for a short time, but has since reopened. Meanwhile, a woman is dead after a multi-vehicle crash on the 401 in Etobicoke overnight. It happened on the 401 near Eglinton. OPP say there was a collision between an SUV and car. The driver of that SUV then got out of her vehicle and was struck by another passenger vehicle. The Mississauga woman was taken to the hospital but did not survive. The eastbound lanes of Highway 401 at Eglinton Avenue West were closed for several hours for the investigation and have since reopened. A man has been seriously injured in an attack at a Brampton Plaza. Officers were called to the Dixie and Peter Robinson Boulevard area around 7:30 last night. A 37-year-old man was taken to the hospital with non-life-threatening injuries. Police say it appears a pocket knife was used in the attack. No suspect information has been released. The Ford government is moving to reopen a jail in Brantford as part of a larger plan to address overcrowding in the province's prison system. CTV's Karis Mapp has more on reaction from local residents.
1: I think it's great because we've got so many people and the court systems just don't know where to put them.
2: They need to open it because the crimes are getting worse. Everywhere in this city.
3: Conversation is circulating about the plan to reopen the Brantford Jail. Tucked behind Brantford Superior Court of Justice, the jail has been closed since 2017, a decision that some residents say they felt indifferent about at the time.
1: I didn't care one way or another. I wasn't involved in it. I was involved in other stuff, but I think it's good that it's being opened up.
3: When the jail closed, 77 inmates, along with staff, were all moved to other correctional facilities. But now the plan is to reopen it under a wider plan by the provincial government to increase jail capacity.
4: Ontarians can rest assured knowing that if you break the law, we will have room for you in our jails.
3: The plan is to add 2,500 beds across Ontario over the next 10 years and hire 700 new correctional officers. The jail plans include expanding and modernizing some facilities while reopening the ones in Brantford and Walkerton. Government data obtained through Freedom of Information laws shows, on average, there were more than 11,000 inmates inside provincial jails last year, about 2,500 more than the system's average capacity.
5: The province needs more prison capacity. And by being able to refurbish the Brantford Jail, we can do so at a reasonable cost.
3: Some Brantford residents telling CTV News they see this as a positive for the community, which they feel has seen too much crime.
6: I don't go out after a certain time of night anymore because it's not safe. I don't understand why they closed it in the first place. Because it's costing people more money to transport them back and forth.
5: Prison transfers, waiting for court hearings, had to sit in vans until they could be seen instead of being held in holding cells at the jail.
3: And some also see the well-being of inmates as a factor.
1: A lot of people that were from Brantford were able to go into that jail and their families could go visit them.
3: The province plans to reopen the Brantford Jail sometime in 2028. Karis Mapp, CTV News, Brantford.
0: The Finch West LRT is closed this long weekend. Metrolink plans to shut down Line 6 for 4 days. Work is happening through Tuesday. Metrolink says workers are making system and performance upgrades ahead of the FIFA World Cup next month. Shuttle buses are running along Finch Avenue West during the closure. And a heads up for anyone looking to take the GO train on the Kitchener line this long weekend. You'll be hopping on the bus instead. There's no service between Kitchener and Union Station until Monday because of planned construction. GO buses are traveling the routes in place of trains. The buses are stopping at the Highway 407 bus terminal, giving passengers a chance to hop onto the TTC to head into the city. All eyes are on the price at the pumps as many people pack up the car and travel this long weekend. The price today sits at just under $1.90 per liter on average at most GTA stations. Dan McTague, president for Affordables for Canadians for Affordable Energy, joined us with a closer look at how much it will cost to fill up your tank in the coming days.
7: Last year, I pulled out a receipt. What I paid for in May the 16th, 2025, was $1.62.9. Of course, $1.94.9 tomorrow, $1.90.9 today. I kind of look at that with a bit of a tear in my eye because I know that I'm paying an extra 30 cents a liter for a fill-up of 70 liters. That's starting to get a little pricey, an extra 15, 20 bucks.
0: McTague says we could see another increase by Wednesday or Thursday ahead of the U.S. Memorial Day long weekend. The Rotary Club of Pickering teamed up with Kids Against Hunger Canada for a massive meal packing event. Local high school students and young scouts gathered to pack 10,000 highly nutritious packages. The food, valued at over $5,000, will tackle food insecurity both at home and abroad. Organizers say initiatives like this engages youth in meaningful community service.
8: Today is a very special day for us in the Rotary Club of Pickering. Today is our Epic Service Day, and this is being recognized not only in Pickering but across the world. And May is the month for that. And today we are funding and sponsoring the Kids Against Hunger, and we're working with their charitable organization to package over 10,000 meals, which will be going to Haiti and Ukraine. All of us in Rotary are volunteers, and we are so delighted to see so many of our youth out here from high school, universities, cadets, and scouts. This is our way of giving back to the community, and we in Rotary, our motto is service above self.
9: We do what we do, and we exist why we exist as a charity as such. It's because there's such a demand and a need. It's in our northern indigenous communities. It could be in our local food banks. It could be overseas. But we're meeting those demands as such.
10: I feel good about just helping kids and people in need. I feel it was a good opportunity to help people.
11: I love volunteering my time. I love the fulfillment and the idea that I can give back to the community. And so I thought Saturday, it's okay. I'll have every other weekend, but these kids really need the meal. The families across the world, they need the meals. And I think it would be a perfect way to give back.
0: The packed meals will now be shipped to local food banks and international communities in need. Several Swatch Canada locations in the GTA were closed today due to the popularity of the company's latest product. Take a look at this. Posts on social media show long lines this morning at Sherway Gardens. Some people began lining up the day before and camping overnight, eager to get their hands on the latest AP Swatch collaboration. Police tell CP24 they were called to the location inside Fairview Mall just before 9 a.m. to help with crowd control. Massive lines and crowds also forced Swatch to close stores in several cities in the UK this week as well. The limited edition Swatch Audemars Piguet Royal Pop retails for just over $500. They are being resold online for thousands. In a statement, the company says the collection will remain available for several months, but warns that sales may need to be paused due to overcrowding. This is Toronto's breaking news, CP24. The Jays were looking to fly back into the win column, taking on the Tigers this afternoon. Highlights coming up.
12: Lotto Max now has more chances to win?
13: Oh, yeah. Like up to 90 new prizes of $100,000 on every draw.
12: Yeah, right. And aliens exist.
14: Believe it.

0: 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And to keep people moving safely, we need to build more transportation infrastructure. 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
1: The condition of a cruise passenger who developed symptoms while isolating. 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
3: Closed captioning of this CP24 program is brought to you by Diamond and Diamond Lawyers, Canada's largest personal injury law firm with over $1 billion in total settlements.
4: Insurance Bureau of Canada releasing annual rankings of the province's costliest cities for auto theft claims. And hey, surprise, surprise, Toronto has the most thefts. What do you make of this?
5: I mean, these numbers go back to 2017, and I absolutely believe that the number of auto thefts since then have gone up. But I talked to someone in the judicial system about this just a couple of days ago, actually, and they're saying that in the courts, they're actually seeing fewer people now being arrested for this, because I think there's been a bit of a crackdown and it's been kind of successful. But it's not just the judicial side and the policing side we need to worry about here. I am so fed up with car companies that will not do anything about this. Think about where technology has taken us. We no longer even have to put a key in the door to open our car. We walk up, the door opens for us, and we jump in. But that's actually made it easier to steal the cars than it's ever been. So we have to start putting pressure on the car makers. Use that technology to make it harder to steal cars and not easier. Because here's the thing. When your neighbor's car is stolen, all of your insurance goes up in that neighborhood. So it matters that we do something about this. We got to fix it.
4: Yeah, we absolutely do. And the amount of home invasions just to get the fobs, to get to the cars, it's really scary stuff. Yeah. You know, I say GTA now stands for Grand Theft Auto. That's where we are.
5: Well, the good news is with the price of gasoline, people will start stealing bicycles because they can't afford to steal your car and drive it.
1: The Blue Jays are looking to get back in the win column this afternoon as they continue their series with the Detroit Tigers.
6: Varsho's had some good at-bats today. He's lined out, doubled, and walked. And now he lines it into center, a base hit. Guerrero is getting the wave and on his way to the plate with the go-ahead run.
1: For the second time this week, Dalton Varsho was the hero for the Jays in this one, giving the team the lead in the 10th inning with an RBI single. Toronto kept the lead to win 2-1. Yohendrik Pinyango hit his first career home run in the 7th inning, which opened the scoring for the Jays. The rubber match goes tomorrow just after 1:30 p.m. Kevin Gausman will take the mound. Meanwhile, Jays starter Jose Berrios will reportedly need surgery on his pitching elbow on Wednesday to address a stress factor. According to Jays manager John Schneider, the surgery will address the fracture and potential loose bodies around the elbow, but there may be additional ligament problems to address. The 31-year-old has not played an MLB game this season and suffered the injury early spring training in February. New music from Drake has already broken several records.
7: Forgot what I've done. Y'all forgot about Drake. Y'all forgot where I'm from.
1: Spotify says Iceman became the most streamed album in a single day this year. The opening track, Make Them Cry, is the most streamed single of 2026. Spotify says the triple album drop made Drake the most streamed artist in a single day so far this year. The new albums take shots at Kendrick Lamar, LeBron James, and former Raptor DeMar DeRozan. In total, Drake released 43 songs over three albums. This is Toronto's breaking news, CP24. We'll have a look at Toronto's top stories next.

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EmploymentLawyer.ca says that is a myth. You may be owed much more.

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4: That was a dramatic part of it. 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
8: My first day in Fiji and I lose my Old Spice Fiji?
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10: Bye-bye.
11: BottleMax now has more?
12: Oh, yeah. 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
11: Yeah, right. And aliens exist.
13: What? BottleMax has more prizes?
12: Yep, that's more chances to win.
13: Sure, and horses can fly.
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11: Cool.

0: The TTC and the union representing nearly 700 electrical and signal workers continue to talk this hour despite the 6 p.m. deadline, which was set. Changes to the Holiday Act are here for the long weekend, and we'll cover what you need to know before you go shopping. And we are keeping a close eye on the price of gas as people hit the roads this long weekend. This is Toronto's breaking news, CP24. Hello, I'm Sija Liu. Thank you for joining us. The TTC and the union representing 670 electrical and signal workers have agreed to extend talks past the 6 p.m. deadline tonight. In a statement, the TTC says this move comes as both sides believe there is enough progress to reach a deal. Meantime, QP Local 2 says it remains committed to reaching a fair agreement at the bargaining table. The union has said there's been some progress on health benefits and representation rights, but compensation remains a sticking point. The TTC CEO has said the transit agency has an obligation to manage public resources responsibly. This Victoria Day long weekend may feel busier in some parts of the city for a good reason. That's because for the first time, retailers will have the option to stay open on the stat holiday. New changes to Ontario's Retail Business and Holiday Act means stores and malls across the province can open on Victoria Day as well as Family Day. All government offices will still be closed on Monday, as well as banks, libraries, and community centers. Also this weekend, for the first time ever, the LCBO will be open on Victoria Day. Retail analyst Bruce Winder says the changes will be more convenient for people enjoying the long holiday weekend.
1: You think of it from a consumer, it helps a lot because you might be having a barbecue or a party. You might run out of alcohol or forget to get something, and it allows consumers to pick it up on the way to the party or to their barbecue. And it also helps the economy. You know, every little bit helps the economy, I think, in Ontario as times are a little tough right now.
0: For a full list of what's open and closed on Holiday Monday, check out our website at cp24.com. Police across the province are conducting road safety initiatives this long weekend. You can expect increased ride checks and officers looking out for other dangerous habits like speeding and distracted driving. The OPP urging drivers to pay attention behind the wheel.
2: Get off your cell phones. That one glimpse where you're not looking ahead is going to cost a little bit. I mean, that's the risk that everybody plays with. And we strongly say get off your phones. And seatbelts. We're constantly, you know, saying seatbelts save lives, and they do. It's a number one life-saving thing and can also reduce your chances of any serious injuries.
0: If you're looking forward to fireworks this long weekend, the city will be hosting its usual display at Ashbridges Bay Monday night at 10. Anyone who decides to head down to the beach for the show can expect a significant police presence.
3: The main issues that we get, given the volume of people that are coming to the beach, so we're going to have issues with those who are going to be engaged in the firework activity. We do get some alcohol issues that we get later at night, but we do have significant enhancements from our police response. We have dedicated resources both on duty and off duty. We've also redeployed some of our other units to be able to support responding to calls of service on the beach.
0: And the city is set to open 140 splash and spray pads. Just another reason the May long weekend is considered the unofficial start to summer. The city will open pools in the coming weeks. All public bathrooms are already open for the year, as well as water fountains. Winefest Toronto is taking over Heritage Court at the Enercare Centre at Exhibition Place this weekend. Organizers say this year's festival features wines from around the world and a personalized tasting experience. The event runs through Sunday and features complimentary seminars with the price of admission. Winefest Toronto is on today until 10 at night and tomorrow from 1 until 9.
4: I'm really about getting people into the category, loving what they drink, understanding what they drink, being more conscientious of how they're drinking. And for me, this event, I want to accomplish that at this event. And so getting people in the door, new people to the industry, maybe people who are intimidated by wine, this is the perfect place for them to come and really explore different regions and taste profiles in a very approachable setting.
5: We came to the previous one, came to this one. They're just hoping that there's different vendors here, different things to try, and it's always a good time, and a good chance to meet with friends that I haven't seen in a long time.
6: I think it's very nice. I kind of just got in here, so we're still feeling things out a little bit. Got a little bit of Portuguese wines over there that I'm eyeing a little, so probably make our way over there.
7: And so far, I think it's really cool. I like all the vendors and all the options that they have. I also like that you can do these classes and that they're included in your ticket, so you get to learn a bit more about wine rather than just coming and drinking a bunch.
0: For more information and to buy tickets, head to WinefestToronto.com. 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Live at 5, close to home from the St. Lawrence Market on May 20th. The Blue Jays were looking to get back in the win column this afternoon as they continued their series with the Detroit Tigers.
8: Varsho's had some good at-bats today. He's lined out, doubled, and walked. And now he lines it into center, a base hit. Guerrero is getting the wave and on his way to the plate with the go-ahead run.
0: For the second time this week, Dalton Varsho was the hero for the Jays in this one, giving the team the lead in the 10th inning with an RBI single. Toronto kept the lead to win 2-1. Yohendrick Pinyango hit his first career home run in the 7th inning, which opened the scoring for the Jays. The rubber match goes tomorrow just after 1:30 p.m. Kevin Gausman will take the mound. This is Toronto's breaking news, CP24. The roller coaster at the pumps, along with transit changes, all impacting those heading out for the long weekends. We'll break those down after the break.
9: In the beginning, we had to make a choice about who we were and what we wanted. 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

0: Welcome back. Here are some of the top stories we are following. A motorcyclist in his 20s is fighting for his life in the hospital after a crash this afternoon on the 401. All those details in moments. The TTC and the union representing nearly 700 electrical and signal workers continue to talk this hour despite the 6 p.m. deadline, which was set. And there are plenty of events taking place this weekend in the city, including Wine Fest, bringing an all-you-can-taste experience to the exhibition. Stay with CP24 for more on these stories. And for further details, head to cp24.com and the CP24 app. A man in his 20s is in critical condition this afternoon following a motorcycle crash in Whitby. Orange Air ambulance were called to the scene in the eastbound lanes of the 401 at Brock Street. It happened just before 3 this afternoon. The rider of the motorcycle was taken to the hospital by air ambulance. The eastbound lanes of the 401 was closed at Brock Street for a short time, but has since reopened. Meanwhile, a woman is dead after a multi-vehicle crash on the 401 in Etobicoke overnight. It happened on the 401 near Eglinton. OPP say there was a collision between an SUV and car. The driver of that SUV then got out of her vehicle and was struck by another passing vehicle. The Mississauga woman was taken to the hospital, but did not survive. The eastbound lanes of Highway 401 at Eglinton Avenue West were closed for several hours and have since reopened. The Finch West LRT is closed this long weekend. Metrolinx is shutting down Line 6 for 4 days. Work is happening through Tuesday. Metrolinx says workers are making system and performance upgrades ahead of the FIFA World Cup next month. Shuttle buses are running along Finch Avenue West during the closure. And a heads up for anyone looking to take the GO train on the Kitchener line this long weekend. You'll be hopping on a bus instead. There's no service between Kitchener and Union Station until Monday because of planned construction. GO buses are traveling the route in place of trains. The buses are stopping at the Highway 407 terminal, giving passengers a chance to hop onto the TTC and head into the city. All eyes are on the price at the pumps as many people pack up the car and travel this long weekend. The price today sits at just under $1.90 per liter on average at most GTA stations. Dan McTague, president for Canadians for Affordable Energy, joined us with a closer look at how much it will cost to fill up your tanks in the coming days.
1: We've seen a decrease of 5 cents a liter today, 1 penny down. Yesterday down 4 cents, but it's going up 4 cents a liter tomorrow. So we're going to be back to $1.93.9, $1.94 at most stations tomorrow morning here in the GTA and pretty much across all of southern and southwestern Ontario. And that price movement had to do with the fact that there was very little in the way of any surprise developments between the meeting between Donald Trump and President Xi of China.
0: McTague says we could see another increase by Wednesday or Thursday ahead of the U.S. Memorial Day long weekend. Mississauga Mayor Carolyn Parrish has announced she'll be running for re-election. Parrish posted this photo on social media with the message, "Filed my papers and definitely running for mayor of the amazing city of Mississauga again. It's been an incredible honor to complete the 2022-26 term, and I look forward to a full term where experience, proven dedication, and boundless energy will serve our city well." Parrish was elected in 2024 in a by-election following the resignation of Bonnie Crombie to seek the Ontario Liberal leadership nomination. Voters will head to the polls on October 26. High school teachers in London, Ontario are calling on the province to scrap mandatory e-learning, saying the current model hurts engagement in the classroom. CTV's Rita Ismail reports.
2: The Ontario Secondary School Teachers Federation says the province is sending mixed messages to students and educators. The union says while the province continues to tighten cell phone rules in classrooms, it's also pushing students toward more screen-based learning.
3: We're calling for the elimination of mandatory e-learning in Ontario high schools right now. While the minister is calling for possible social media bans or cell phone bans, he really needs to take a look at is on-screen learning the best for students, and we don't believe that it is.
2: OSSTF argues mandatory e-learning was introduced as a cost-saving measure, one that has led to larger class sizes and fewer supports for students.
3: This is absolutely just a cost-saving measure for the government. It's not what is best for kids.
2: The Federation says funding formulas allow significantly larger online classes compared to in-person learning.
4: In-person classes are funded at 23 students per teacher, but virtual classes are only funded at 30 students per teacher. And that's baked into the funding formula. Whether students actually sign up for e-learning isn't actually part of the formula.
2: For students, opinions are mixed when it comes to online learning.
5: I do more work in in-person school, so if I was in online, I probably wouldn't care as much.
6: I was thinking about doing that next year. For two of my courses, I was going to do them at least like 1 in the morning so that I don't have to come to school as early and I can do them whenever I want in the day.
7: Preferring class because it's like more hands-on. And
2: teachers also say cell phone policies need to be applied more consistently across schools.
4: It's absolutely true that cell phones are a distraction for students. Even if it's off and face down, it's still a distraction, I think the data would show. So certainly supportive of that, but there does need to be a more consistent rollout and more consistent support for teachers for implementing it.
2: OSSTF says it will continue pushing the province for changes it believes better support student learning, both in classroom and at the bargaining table. Rita Ismail, CTV News.
0: Ottawa is promising to improve its web portal to ensure that foreign students applying for postgraduate work permits take the mandatory language tests. Close to 1,000 applications were rejected last year for language-related reasons, according to the Immigration Department data. The department's application page lacks a dedicated option to upload the required English or French language test, leading to widespread confusion and rejected applications. Ottawa says it's received more than 300,000 applications since language test requirements was introduced and has not seen an overall increase in refusal rates. A Canadian isolating in British Columbia has presumptively tested positive for hantavirus after leaving the cruise ship affected by an outbreak of the Andes strain. The patient started to develop mild symptoms 2 days ago, including fever and a headache. They were taken to the hospital and are still in isolation and listed as stable. BC's top doctor is emphasizing that none of the travelers had come into contact with the public during their transfer from Victoria International Airport when they arrived on Sunday.
8: Clearly, this is not what we hoped for, but it is what we planned for. This is what we call a presumptive positive, the test that was done at the BC CDC, and samples were sent to the National Microbiology Lab in Winnipeg, and they arrived there today for confirmatory testing. So confirmatory testing results should be back. Excuse me. Later today and tomorrow, there's two different types of tests that are being done.
0: Infectious disease specialist Isaac Bogosh says more positive tests could soon follow, considering the incubation period of hantavirus, and Canada's response has been the right one so far.
9: Identify people who are exposed, ensure they're supported through a period of isolation, and of course, support for individuals who are ill, which is exactly what we're seeing. I think my key question here is, what are the other countries around the world doing? And hopefully they're taking the same steps that we are in Canada to ensure that any close contact is in isolation, has support through isolation, has periodic testing and symptom monitoring. And of course, anyone who's ill has rapid and appropriate medical care.
0: Here in Ontario, the Ministry of Health said Friday it was testing 10 asymptomatic individuals for hantavirus. Officials there are 3 high-risk travelers, 2 were on the virus-hit vessel, and 1 who was on a flight with someone who died from the disease. They will keep isolating regardless of their test results. The other 7 are low-risk contacts who can stop isolating if they test negative. A traditional Middle Eastern style sweet has been recalled due to possible salmonella contamination. The Canadian Food Inspection Agency says a specific lot of Shariza brand tahini halva with date sap is affected. The recall was triggered by the company with products sold in Ontario and BC. There have been no reported illnesses. The CFIA says the recalled products should be thrown out. This is Toronto's breaking news, CP24. Stay with us. A look at your top stories are next.
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19: 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Careless driving actually is when you cause an accident or you're caught doing something that is negligent in nature. For example, looking at your screen and then hitting somebody, or weaving in and out of traffic, speeding excessively. Those can all be considered careless driving, which can cause you up to 6 demerit points. If you hurt somebody, it could actually be upgraded to a criminal charge for where jail time is actually an option. Dangerous driving, however, is when you drive exceedingly beyond what a normal person would do. So excessive speeding, racing, weaving in and out of traffic, running red lights, fleeing the police, those all constitute dangerous driving. If you get caught dangerous driving, you can get up to jail time between 10 to 14 years. It's very important that you know if either of those things happen, your insurance will be affected. So drive safely out there and know your rights.
20: 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Diamond and
21: Diamond. Time now for a look at what's hitting theaters and what's streaming this weekend with movie critic and host of the Richard Krause Show and the podcast. Richard, great to have you with us today. Let's get into it. We're starting off with Obsession. You kind of like this one, and I love that you called it Hallmark from Hell.
22: It is. This is a story about a guy who works in a music store, and he is in love with his co-worker, but she has no idea. And he's trying to work up the courage to ask her out. And every time he gets close, something happens. They get interrupted. He loses his nerve, whatever it might be. Then he finds this toy, or what he thinks is a toy, in a New Age shop. And it's called the One Wish Willow. And it's a small item that looks like a willow's tree branch, and it offers you one wish, but it's irreversible. You cannot change the wish once you've made it. So he says, I wish Nikki loved me more than anyone else in the world. And boom, she falls for him and falls hard, a little bit too hard. She becomes obsessed with him. Mm. She becomes jealous to the point where if anyone talks to him or looks at him, terrible things just might happen. And this is a be careful what you wish for, monkey's paw kind of story. Mm-hmm. It is all about the performance of Indy Navarrete, who plays Nikki. She's fantastic in this. She starts off as kind of this hip music store worker who wants to be a writer and then turns into this manic girlfriend who is under this curse. And the thing is, though, she's kind of sympathetic, even when she's doing terrible things, because like the great Hollywood monsters that came before her, like Frankenstein's creature and the werewolf, she's not doing this by choice. She's cursed, and that's what makes it kind of interesting. So I gave Obsession 3.5 stars out of 5. It's good stuff. It's in theaters right now.
21: Okay, yeah. Blame it on Love Potion number 9.
22: That's right.
21: All right, this next film, very excited about. You really liked it. It's called Is God Is, and you said that you couldn't imagine that it was actually a play before it got turned into this feature film.
22: Yeah, it was a very successful play as well for a couple of years off Broadway. It's a story about two sisters who were burned terribly when they were youngsters in a fire deliberately set by their father. The father was trying to kill their mother. The girls got in the way and ended up with facial burns on one of them and another one whose arm is covered in scars. When their mother on their deathbed says, "Listen, I just have one request for you. One thing I'd like you to do, that is find your father and kill him. Kill him dead." Whoa. And this is when it becomes a revenge drama. It becomes a road trip. It becomes a Southern Gothic film because it's set in Tennessee. It's a neo-noir. It's all sorts of these genres all mixed up and thrown in a shaker and put out on the screen. It's beautiful filmmaking. I felt when I walked out of this theater the same way I did when I first saw Reservoir Dogs. I'm seeing genres that I know, but are turned on their head, and they're all of a sudden they're fresh again. So Is God In gets 4 out of 5 stars for me. That's in theaters right now.
21: Okay, yeah, you call it a Greek tragedy set in Tennessee. Yeah. All right, lastly, let's turn to Remarkably Bright Creatures. There's a woman, there's an octopus, there's a young man, but this finally is a feel-good watch.
1: For the most part.
22: Yeah, this is a widow who works at a local aquarium finds joy when a giant Pacific octopus and a wayward young man comes into her life. And it's a really interesting thing because of Sally Field. She's great in this. It's called Remarkably Bright Creatures, and it's on Netflix right now.
21: Okay, my mom's going to check that out. She loves octopuses. She has various statues of them in her house. Richard, thank you so much. Have a great long weekend. We'll chat again soon. Take care.
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2: There have always been two kinds of people in the world. 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

0: The TTC and the union representing nearly 700 electrical and signal workers continue to talk this hour despite the 6 p.m. deadline, which was set. Changes to the Holiday Act are here for the long weekend, and we'll cover what you need to know before you go shopping. And we are keeping a close eye on the price of gas as people hit the roads this long weekend. This is Toronto's breaking news, CP24. Hello, I'm CJ Liu. Thank you for joining us. The TTC and union representing 670 electrical and signal workers have agreed to extend talks past the 6 p.m. deadline tonight. In a statement, the TTC says this move comes as both sides believe there is enough progress to reach a deal. Meantime, QP Local 2 says it remains committed to reaching a fair agreement at the bargaining table. The union has said there's been some progress on health benefits and representation rights, but compensation remains a sticking point. The TTC CEO has said the transit agency has an obligation to manage public resources responsibly. This Victoria Day long weekend may feel busier in some parts of the city for good reason. That's because for the first time, retailers will have the option to stay open on the stat holiday. New changes to Ontario's Retail Business and Holiday Act means stores and malls across the province can open on Victoria Day as well as Family Day. All government offices will still be closed on Monday, as well as banks, libraries, and community centers. Also this weekend, for the first time ever, LCBO will be open on Victoria Day. Retail analyst Bruce Winder says the changes will be more convenient for people enjoying the long holiday weekend.
1: When you think of it from a consumer, it helps a lot because you might be having a barbecue or a party. You might run out of alcohol or forget to get something, and it allows consumers to pick it up on the way to the party or to their barbecue. And it also helps the economy. You know, every little bit helps the economy, I think, in Ontario as times are a little tough right now.
0: For a full list of what's open and closed on Holiday Monday, check out our website, cp24.com. Police across the province are conducting road safety initiatives this long weekend. You can expect increased ride checks and officers looking out for other dangerous habits like speeding and distracted driving. The OPP is also urging drivers to pay attention behind the wheel.
2: Get off your cell phones. That one glimpse where you're not looking ahead is going to cost a little bit. I mean, that's the risk that everybody plays with. And we strongly say get off your phones and seatbelts. We're constantly, you know, saying seatbelt saves lives, and they do. It's a number one life-saving thing and can also reduce your chances of any serious injuries.
0: If you're looking forward to fireworks this long weekend, the city will be hosting its usual display at Ashbridges Bay Monday night at 10. Anyone who decides to head down to the beach for the show can expect a significant police presence.
3: Fireworks are not permitted on the beach. There are no fireworks to be deployed. Our officers will be in full enforcement engagement. So any individuals who are coming to the beach with their fireworks will be investigated and cautioned relating to the bylaw offenses. There is also no drinking on the beach. Although some city parks do permit drinking on the in their parks, the Ashbridges and Woodbine Beach is not one of them.
0: And the city is set to open 140 splash and spray pads. Just another reason the May long weekend is considered the unofficial start to summer. The city will open pools in the coming weeks. All public bathrooms are already open for the year, as well as water fountains. And as the weather warms up, many people will be hitting the beaches across Ontario. In the town of Kincardine, new technology is being introduced at its beaches to help keep people safe. CTV's Scott Miller has those details.
4: A new system to warn beachgoers of unsafe swimming conditions is being installed on Kincardine's public shoreline.
5: We've had a really tragic past in Kincardine where people have lost their lives because of really dangerous currents, and this will hopefully keep people safe so that when the conditions change, they can pause and take a moment to think about whether or not they should go into the water.
4: Six people have drowned and seven more people have almost drowned in the waters off the coast of Kincardine since 2008. In a search for beach safety, Kincardine has created a 200-meter no-swim zone south of the town's pier where many of the drownings have occurred, while adding more life-saving equipment to the beach and piers. But the first smart beach light ever installed in Canada is really the centerpiece of Kincardine's push towards shoreline safety.
6: This is actually a first of its kind in Canada, where we're working with the University of Waterloo and the municipality of Kincardine to develop a custom model for this beach in particular, and then as the conditions change, the light will change.
4: Real-time data from buoys off the coast of Kincardine measuring wind speed and direction along with wave strength are combined with predictive modeling captured through 2 summers of studying Kincardine's water patterns and currents to automatically change the traffic lights to let beachgoers know if it's safe to go in the water or not.
7: Red light, high hazard, yellow light, medium hazard, and green light, low hazard. If I wasn't even from around here and I came down to the beach and I saw a red light, I'm going to think twice about going in the water.
5: This light is not driven by somebody making a decision. This light is driven off of a model. And that's the first time that that's been done in Canada, where they took the weather information for a few years, collecting it here at Station Beach with the University of Waterloo, and turned that into a model of our beach. So that as the weather is changing, that model is determining what is the red, the yellow, and the green.
4: Kincardine's smart beach light will be operational at least by June 12th. That's when they're going to have a ribbon cutting and a grand opening, essentially. And some of the families of the drowning victims here in Kincardine will be here to mark the occasion as well. In Kincardine, Scott Miller, CTV News.
0: Winefest Toronto is taking over Heritage Court in the Enercare Centre at Exhibition Place this weekend. 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
9: I'm drinking a Pinot Noir. 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
0: 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The Festival of Flavors has officially transformed Sugar Beach into a high-energy global food celebration. 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
12: 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Everything from Asian cuisine to Greek food to Indian cuisine and so much more. We have free face painting on site. There is a ton of activities. We have an 18-foot huge gummy bear on the beach right now. Amazing photo ops. And there's a bunch of opportunities here to just binge out, have a great time. We have a great forecast going forward for the May long weekend. And just come on and have a great time.
0: The festival runs all weekend long, wrapping up Monday night at 8. The always popular Cafe T.O. gets back to business this long weekend. You'll see expanded outdoor cafes popping up across the city and not just in the downtown core. Hundreds of bars, restaurants, and cafes have taken part in the annual event. Cafe T.O. runs through until October. This is Toronto's breaking news, CP24. The roller coaster at the pumps, along with transit changes, all impacting those heading out for a long weekend. We'll have those details after the break.
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0: Welcome back. Here are some of the top stories we are following. The TTC and the union representing nearly 700 electrical and signal workers continue to talk this hour despite the 6 p.m. deadline, which was set. A motorcyclist in his 20s is fighting for his life in the hospital after a crash this afternoon on the 401. All the details in moments. And we are keeping a close eye on the price of gas as people hit the roads this long weekend. Stay with CP24 for more on these stories and for further details, head to cp24.com and the CP24 app. A man in his 20s is in critical condition this afternoon following a motorcycle crash in Whitby. Orange Air Ambulance were called to the scene in the eastbound lanes of the 401 at Brock Street. It happened just before 3 this afternoon. The rider of the motorcycle was transported to hospital by air ambulance. The eastbound lanes of the 401 were closed at Brock Street for a short time, but has since reopened. Meanwhile, a woman is dead after a multi-vehicle crash on the 401 in Etobicoke overnight. It happened on the 401 near Eglinton. OPP say there was a collision between an SUV and car. The driver of that SUV then got out of her vehicle and was struck by another passenger vehicle. The Mississauga woman was taken to the hospital but did not survive. The eastbound lanes of Highway 401 at Eglinton Avenue West were closed for several hours for the investigation and have since reopened. A man has been seriously injured in an attack at a Brampton Plaza. Officers were called to the Dixie and Peter Robinson Boulevard area around 7:30 last night. A 37-year-old man was taken to the hospital with non-life-threatening injuries. Police say it appears a pocket knife was used in the attack. No suspect information has been released. The Ford government is moving to reopen a jail in Brantford as part of a larger plan to address overcrowding in the province's prison system. CTV's Karis Mapp has more on reaction from local residents.
1: I think it's great because we've got so many people and the court systems just don't know where to put them.
2: They need to open it because the crimes are getting worse. Everywhere in this city.
3: Conversation is circulating about the plan to reopen the Brantford Jail. Tucked behind Brantford Superior Court of Justice, the jail has been closed since 2017, a decision that some residents say they felt indifferent about at the time.
1: I didn't care one way or another. I wasn't involved in it. I was involved in other stuff, but I think it's good that it's being opened up.
3: When the jail closed, 77 inmates, along with staff, were all moved to other correctional facilities. But now the plan is to reopen it under a wider plan by the provincial government to increase jail capacity.
4: Ontarians can rest assured knowing that if you break the law, we will have room for you in our jails.
3: The plan is to add 2,500 beds across Ontario over the next 10 years and hire 700 new correctional officers. The jail plans include expanding and modernizing some facilities while reopening the ones in Brantford and Walkerton. Government data obtained through Freedom of Information laws shows, on average, there were more than 11,000 inmates inside provincial jails last year, about 2,500 more than the system's average capacity.
5: The province needs more prison capacity. And by being able to refurbish the Brantford Jail, we can do so at a reasonable cost.
3: Some Brantford residents telling CTV News they see this as a positive for the community, which they feel has seen too much crime.
2: I don't go out after a certain time of night anymore because it's not safe. I don't understand why they closed it in the first place. Because it's costing people more money to transport them back and forth.
5: Prison transfers, waiting for court hearings, had to sit in vans until they could be seen instead of being held in holding cells at the jail.
3: And some also see the well-being of inmates as a factor.
1: A lot of people that were from Brantford were able to go into that jail and their families could go visit them.
3: The province plans to reopen the Brantford Jail sometime in 2028. Karis Mapp, CTV News, Brantford.
0: The Finch West LRT is closed this long weekend. Metrolink plans to shut down Line 6 for 4 days. Work is happening through Tuesday. Metrolink says workers are making system and performance upgrades ahead of the FIFA World Cup next month. Shuttle buses are running along Finch Avenue West during the closure. And a heads up for anyone looking to take the GO train on the Kitchener line this long weekend. You'll be hopping on the bus instead. There's no service between Kitchener and Union Station until Monday because of planned construction.
6: construction. GO buses are traveling the routes in place of trains. The buses are stopping at the Highway 407 bus terminal, giving passengers the chance to hop onto the TTC to head into the city. All eyes are on the price at the pumps as many people pack up the car and travel this long weekend. The price today sits at just under $1.90 per liter on average at most GTA stations. Dan McTague, president for Affordables for Canadians for Affordable Energy, joined us with a closer look at how much it will cost to fill up your tank in the coming days.
7: Last year, I pulled out a receipt. What I paid for in May the 16th, 2025, was $1.62.9. Of course, $1.94.9 tomorrow, $1.90.9 today. You know, I kind of look at that with a bit of a tear in my eye because I know that I'm paying an extra 30 cents a liter for a fill up of 70 liters. That's starting to get a little pricey, an extra 15, 20 bucks.
6: McTague says we could see another increase by Wednesday or Thursday ahead of the U.S. Memorial Day long weekend. The Rotary Club of Pickering teamed up with Kids Against Hunger Canada for a massive meal packing event. Local high school students and young scouts gathered to pack 10,000 highly nutritious packages. The food, valued at over $5,000, will tackle food insecurity both at home and abroad. Organizers say initiatives like this engages youth in meaningful community service.
8: Today is a very special day for us in the Rotary Club of Pickering. Today is our Epic Service Day, and this is being recognized not only in Pickering but across the world. And May is the month for that. And today we are funding and sponsoring the Kids Against Hunger, and we're working with their charitable organization to package over 10,000 meals, which will be going to Haiti and Ukraine. All of us in Rotary are volunteers, and we are so delighted to see so many of our youth out here from high school, universities, cadets, and scouts. This is our way of giving back to the community, and we in Rotary, our motto is service above self.
9: We do what we do, we exist why we exist as a charity as such, is because there's such a demand and a need. It's in our northern indigenous communities, it could be in our local food banks, it could be overseas, but we're meeting those demands as such.
10: I feel good about just helping kids and people in need. I feel it was a good opportunity to help people.
11: I love volunteering my time. I love the fulfillment and the idea that I can give back to the community. And so I thought Saturday, it's okay. I'll have every other weekend, but these kids really need the meal. The families across the world, they need the meals. And I think it would be a perfect way to give back.
6: The packed meals will now be shipped to local food banks and international communities in need. Several Swatch Canada locations in the GTA were closed today due to the popularity of the company's latest product. Take a look at this. Posts on social media show long lines this morning at Sherway Gardens. Some people began lining up the day before and camping overnight, eager to get their hands on the latest AP Swatch collaboration. Police tell CP24 they were called to the location inside Fairview Mall just before 9 a.m. to help with crowd control. Massive lines and crowds also forced Swatch to close stores in several cities in the UK this week as well. The limited edition Swatch Audemars Piguet Royal Pop retails for just over $500. They are being resold online for thousands. In a statement, the company says the collection will remain available for several months, but warns that sales may need to be paused due to overcrowding. This is Toronto's breaking news, CP24. The Jays were looking to fly back into the win column, taking on the Tigers this afternoon. Highlights coming up.
12: 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She hasn't been this happy since she discovered hairspray.
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3: Insurance Bureau of Canada releasing annual rankings of the province's costliest cities for auto theft claims. And hey, surprise, surprise, Toronto has the most thefts. What do you make of this?
4: I mean, these numbers go back to 2017, and I absolutely believe that the number of auto thefts since then have gone up. But I talked to someone in the judicial system about this just a couple of days ago, actually, and they're saying that in the courts, they're actually seeing fewer people now being arrested for this, because I think there's been a bit of a crackdown and it's been kind of successful. But it's not just the judicial side and the policing side we need to worry about here. I am so fed up with car companies that will not do anything about this. Think about where technology has taken us. We no longer even have to put a key in the door to open our car. We walk up, the door opens for us, and we jump in. But that's actually made it easier to steal the cars than it's ever been. So we have to start putting pressure on the car makers. Use that technology to make it harder to steal cars and not easier. Because here's the thing. When your neighbor's car is stolen, all of your insurance goes up in that neighborhood. So it matters that we do something about this. We got to fix it.
3: Yeah, we absolutely do. And the amount of home invasions just to get the fobs, to get to the cars, it's really scary stuff. Yeah. You know, I say GTA now stands for Grand Theft Auto. That's where we are.
4: Well, the good news is with the price of gasoline, people will start stealing bicycles because they can't afford to steal your car and drive it.
1: The Blue Jays were looking to get back in the win column this afternoon as they continued their series with the Detroit Tigers.
5: Varsho's had some good at-bats today. He's lined out, doubled, and walked. And now he lines it into center, a base hit. Guerrero is getting the wave and on his way to the plate with the go-ahead run.
1: For the second time this week, Dalton Varsho was the hero for the Jays in this one, giving the team the lead in the 10th inning with an RBI single. Toronto kept the lead to win 2-1. Yohendrik Piñango hit his first career home run in the 7th inning, which opened the scoring for the Jays. The rubber match goes tomorrow just after 1:30 p.m. Kevin Gausman will take the mound. Meanwhile, Jays starter Jose Berrios will reportedly need surgery on his pitching elbow on Wednesday to address a stress factor. According to Jays manager John Schneider, the surgery will address the fracture and potential loose bodies around the elbow, but there may be additional ligament problems to address. The 31-year-old has not played an MLB game this season and suffered the injury early spring training in February. New music from Drake has already broken several records.
6: Forgot what I done. Y'all forgot about Drake. Y'all forgot where I'm from.
1: 69. Spotify says Iceman became the most streamed album in a single day this year. The opening track, Make Them Cry, is the most streamed single of 2026. Spotify says the triple album drop made Drake the most streamed artist in a single day so far this year. The new albums take shots at Kendrick Lamar, LeBron James, and former Raptor DeMar DeRozan. In total, Drake released 43 songs over three albums. This is Toronto's breaking news, CP24. We'll have a look at Toronto's top stories next.
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0: The TTC and the union representing nearly 700 electrical and signal workers continue to talk this hour despite the 6 p.m. deadline, which was set. Changes to the Holiday Act are here for the long weekend, and we'll cover what you need to know before you go shopping. And we are keeping a close eye on the price of gas as people hit the roads this long weekend. This is Toronto's breaking news, CP24. Hello, I'm Sija Liu. Thank you for joining us. The TTC and the union representing 670 electrical and signal workers have agreed to extend talks past the 6 p.m. deadline tonight. In a statement, the TTC says this move comes as both sides believe there is enough progress to reach a deal. Meantime, QP Local 2 says it remains committed to reaching a fair agreement at the bargaining table. The union has said there's been some progress on health benefits and representation rights, but compensation remains a sticking point. The TTC CEO has said the transit agency has an obligation to manage public resources responsibly. This Victoria Day long weekend may feel busier in some parts of the city for a good reason. That's because for the first time, retailers will have the option to stay open on the stat holiday. New changes to Ontario's Retail Business and Holiday Act means stores and malls across the province can open on Victoria Day as well as Family Day. All government offices will still be closed on Monday, as well as banks, libraries, and community centers. Also this weekend, for the first time ever, the LCBO will be open on Victoria Day. Retail analyst Bruce Winder says the changes will be more convenient for people enjoying the long holiday weekend.
1: When you think of it from a consumer, it helps a lot because you might be having a barbecue or a party. You might run out of alcohol or forget to get something, and it allows consumers to pick it up on the way to the party or to their barbecue. And it also helps the economy. You know, every little bit helps the economy, I think, in Ontario as times are a little tough right now.
0: For a full list of what's open and closed on Holiday Monday, check out our website at cp24.com. Police across the province are conducting road safety initiatives this long weekend. You can expect increased ride checks and officers looking out for other dangerous habits like speeding and distracted driving. The OPP urging drivers to pay attention behind the wheel.
2: Get off your cell phones. That one glimpse where you're not looking ahead is going to cost a little bit. I mean, that's the risk that everybody plays with. And we strongly say get off your phones and seatbelts. We're constantly, you know, saying seatbelt saves lives, and they do. It's a number one life-saving thing and can also reduce your chances of any serious injuries.
0: If you're looking forward to fireworks this long weekend, the city will be hosting its usual display at Ashbridges Bay Monday night at 10. Anyone who decides to head down to the beach for the show can expect a significant police presence.
3: The main issues that we get, given the volume of people that are coming to the beach, so we're going to have issues with those who are going to be engaged in the firework activity. We do get some alcohol issues that we get later at night, but we do have significant enhancements from our police response. We have dedicated resources both on duty and off duty. We've also redeployed some of our other units to be able to support responding to calls of service on the beach.
0: And the city is set to open 140 splash and spray pads. Just another reason the May long weekend is considered the unofficial start to summer. The city will open pools in the coming weeks. All public bathrooms are already open for the year, as well as water fountains. Winefest Toronto is taking over Heritage Court at the Enercare Center at Exhibition Place this weekend. Organizers say this year's festival features wines from around the world and a personalized tasting experience. The event runs through Sunday and features complimentary seminars with the price of admission. Winefest Toronto is on today until 10 at night and tomorrow from 1 until 9.
4: I'm really about getting people into the category, loving what they drink, understanding what they drink, being more conscientious of how they're drinking. And for me, this event, I want to accomplish that at this event. And so getting people in the door, new people to the industry, maybe people who are intimidated by wine, this is the perfect place for them to come and really explore different regions and taste profiles in a very approachable setting.
5: We came to the previous one, came to this one. Hoping that there's different vendors here, different things to try, and it's always a good time, and a good chance to meet with friends that I haven't seen in a long time.
6: I think it's very nice. I kind of just got in here, so we're still feeling things out a little bit. Got a little bit of Portuguese wines over there that I'm eyeing a little, so probably make our way over there. And so far, I think
7: everything is really cool. I like all the vendors and all the options that they have. I also like that you can do these classes and that they're included in your ticket, so you get to learn a bit more about wine rather than just coming and drinking a bunch.
0: For more information and to buy tickets, head to winefesttoronto.com. 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Live at 5, close to home from the St. Lawrence Market on May 20th. The Blue Jays were looking to get back in the win column this afternoon as they continued their series with the Detroit Tigers.
8: Varsho's had some good at-bats today. He's lined out, doubled, and walked. And now he lines it into center, a base hit. Guerrero is getting the wave and on his way to the plate with the go-ahead run.
0: For the second time this week, Dalton Varsho was the hero for the Jays in this one, giving the team the lead in the 10th inning with an RBI single. Toronto kept the lead to win 2-1. Yohendrik Piñango hit his first career home run in the 7th inning, which opened the scoring for the Jays. The rubber match goes tomorrow just after 1:30 p.m. Kevin Gausman will take the mound. This is Toronto's breaking news, CP24. The roller coaster at the pumps, along with transit changes, all impacting the those heading out for the long weekends. We'll break those down after the break.
9: When you're away from the spotlight, you have time to think about what really matters. The spotlight! This won't be just a stand-up show. This is bigger than just me. You are going to be remembered for comedy.
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0: welcome back. Here are some of the top stories we are following. A motorcyclist in his 20s is fighting for his life in the hospital after a crash this afternoon on the 401. All those details in moments. The TTC and the union representing nearly 700 electrical and signal workers continue to talk this hour despite the 6 p.m. deadline, which was set. And there are plenty of events taking place this weekend in the city, including WineFest, bringing an all-you-can-taste experience to the exhibition. Stay with CP24 for more on these stories. And for further details, head to cp24.com and the CP24 app. A man in his 20s is in critical condition this afternoon following a motorcycle crash in Whitby. Orange Air Ambulance were called to the scene in the eastbound lanes of the 401 at Brock Street. It happened just before 3 this afternoon. The rider of the motorcycle was taken to the hospital by air ambulance. The eastbound lanes of the 401 was closed at Brock Street for a short time, but has since reopened. Meanwhile, a woman is dead after a multi-vehicle crash on the 401 in Etobicoke overnight. It happened on the 401 near Eglinton. OPP say there was a collision between an SUV and car. The driver of that SUV then got out of her vehicle and was struck by another passing vehicle. The Mississauga woman was taken to the hospital, but did not survive. The eastbound lanes of Highway 401 at Eglinton Avenue West were closed for several hours and have since reopened. The Finch West LRT is closed this long weekend. Metrolinx is shutting down Line 6 for 4 days. Work is happening through Tuesday. Metrolinx says workers are making system and performance upgrades ahead of the FIFA World Cup next month. Shuttle buses are running along Finch Avenue West during the closure. And a heads up for anyone looking to take the GO train on the Kitchener line this long weekend. You'll be hopping on a bus instead. There's no service between Kitchener and Union Station until Monday because of planned construction. GO buses are traveling the route in place of trains. The buses are stopping at the Highway 407 terminal, giving passengers a chance to hop onto the TTC and head into the city. All eyes are on the price at the pumps as many people pack up the car and travel this long weekend. The price today sits at just under $1.90 per liter on average at most GTA stations. Dan McTagg, president for Canadians for Affordable Energy, joined us with a closer look at how much it will cost to fill up your tanks in the coming days.
1: We've seen a decrease of 5 cents a liter today, 1 penny down. Yesterday down 4 cents, but it's going up 4 cents a liter tomorrow. So we're going to be back to $1.94 at most stations tomorrow morning here in the GTA and pretty much across all of southern and southwestern Ontario. And that price movement had to do with the fact that there was very little in the way of any surprise developments between the meeting between Donald Trump and President Xi of China.
0: McTagg says we could see another increase by Wednesday or Thursday ahead of the U.S. Memorial Day long weekend. Mississauga Mayor Carolyn Parrish has announced she'll be running for re-election. Parrish posted this photo on social media with the message, "Filed my papers and definitely running for mayor of the amazing city of Mississauga again. It's been an incredible honor to complete the 2022-26 term, and I look forward to a full term where experience, proven dedication, and boundless energy will serve our city well." Parrish was elected in 2024 in a by-election following the resignation of Bonnie Crombie to seek the Ontario Liberal leadership nomination. Voters will head to the polls on October 26. High school teachers in London, Ontario are calling on the province to scrap mandatory e-learning, saying the current model hurts engagement in the classroom. CTV's Rita Ismail reports.
2: The Ontario Secondary School Teachers Federation says the province is sending mixed messages to students and educators. The union says while the province continues to tighten cell phone rules in classrooms, it's also pushing students toward more screen-based learning.
3: We're calling for the elimination of mandatory e-learning in Ontario high schools right now. While the minister is calling for possible social media bans or cell phone bans, he really needs to take a look at is on-screen learning the best for students, and we don't believe that it is.
2: OSSTF argues mandatory e-learning was introduced as a cost-saving measure, one that has led to larger class sizes and fewer supports for students.
3: This is absolutely just a cost-saving measure for the government. It's not what is best for kids.
2: The Federation says funding formulas allow significantly larger online classes compared to in-person learning.
4: In-person classes are funded at 23 students per teacher, but virtual classes are only funded at 30 students per teacher. And that's baked into the funding formula. Whether students actually sign up for e-learning isn't actually part of the formula.
2: For students, opinions are mixed when it comes to online learning.
5: I do more work in in-person school, so if I was in online, I probably wouldn't care as much.
6: I was thinking about doing that next year. For two of my courses, I was going to do them at least like 1 in the morning so I don't have to come to school as early and I can do them whenever I want in the day.
7: Preferring class because it's like more hands-on. And
2: teachers also say cell phone policies need to be applied more consistently across schools.
4: It's absolutely true that cell phones are a distraction for students. Even if it's off and face down, it's still a distraction, I think the data would show. So certainly supportive of that, but there does need to be a more consistent rollout and more consistent support for teachers for implementing it.
2: OSSTF says it will continue pushing the province for changes it believes better support student learning, both in classroom and at the bargaining table. Rita Ismail, CTV News.
0: Ottawa is promising to improve its web portal to ensure that foreign students applying for postgraduate work permits take the mandatory language tests. Close to 1,000 applications were rejected last year for language-related reasons, according to the Immigration Department data. The department's application page lacks a dedicated option to upload the required English or French language test, leading to widespread confusion and rejected applications. Ottawa says it's received more than 300,000 applications since language test requirements was introduced and has not seen an overall increase in refusal rates. A Canadian isolating in British Columbia has presumptively tested positive for hantavirus after leaving the cruise ship affected by an outbreak of the Andes strain. The patient started to develop mild symptoms 2 days ago, including fever and a headache. They were taken to the hospital and are still in isolation and listed as stable. BC's top doctor is emphasizing that none of the travelers had come into contact with the public during their transfer from Victoria International Airport when they arrived on Sunday.
8: Clearly, this is not what we hoped for, but it is what we planned for. This is what we call a presumptive positive, the test that was done at the BC CDC, and samples were sent to the National Microbiology Lab in Winnipeg, and they arrived there today for confirmatory testing. So confirmatory testing results should be back, later today and tomorrow. There's two different types of tests that are being done.
0: Infectious disease specialist Isaac Bogosh says more positive tests could soon follow, considering the incubation period of hantavirus, and Canada's response has been the right one so far.
9: Identify people who are exposed, ensure they're supported through a period of isolation, and of course, support for individuals who are ill, which is exactly what we're seeing. I think my key question here is, what are the other countries around the world doing? And hopefully they're taking the same steps that we are in Canada to ensure that any close contact is in isolation, has support through isolation, has periodic testing and symptom monitoring. And of course, anyone who's ill has rapid and appropriate medical care.
0: Here in Ontario, the Ministry of Health said Friday it was testing 10 asymptomatic individuals for hantavirus. Officials there are 3 high-risk travelers, 2 were on the virus-hit vessel, and 1 who was on a flight with someone who died from the disease. They will keep isolating regardless of their test results. The other 7 are low-risk contacts who can stop isolating if they test negative. A traditional Middle Eastern style sweet has been recalled due to possible salmonella contamination. The Canadian Food Inspection Agency says a specific lot of Shariza brand tahini halva with date sap is affected. The recall was triggered by the company with products sold in Ontario and BC. There have been no reported illnesses. The CFIA says the recalled products should be thrown out. This is Toronto's breaking news, CP24. Stay with us to look at your top story. Are next.
10: In the beginning, we had to make a choice about who we were and what we wanted.
11: I'm your sugar daddy now.
10: But what we didn't realize was how far we were willing to go.

0: Welcome to Ontario's Wine Country. Here's how many winemakers we have here. Here are some of the pioneers and the rising stars. And here's Shiraz. Seriously, his name is Shiraz. Here's how many don't care about sustainability. Here's how many do. Because we're not just made in Ontario, we're made of it. Wines of Ontario. Pleasure to meet you.
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12: Closed captioning of this CP24 program is brought to you by Diamond and Diamond Lawyers, Canada's largest personal injury law firm with over $1 billion in total settlements.
13: Time now for a look at what's hitting theaters and what's streaming this weekend with movie critic and host of the Richard Krause Show and the podcast. Richard, great to have you with us today. Let's get into it. We're starting off with Obsession. You kind of like this one, and I love that you called it Hallmark from Hell.
14: It is. This is a story about a guy who works in a music store, and he is in love with his co-worker, but she has no idea. And he's trying to work up the courage to ask her out, and every time he gets close, something happens. They get interrupted, he loses his nerve, whatever it might be. Then he finds this toy, or what he thinks is a toy, in a New Age shop, and it's called the One Wish Willow, and it's a small item that looks like a willow's tree branch, and it offers you one wish, but it's irreversible. You cannot change the wish once you've made it. So he says, I wish Nikki loved me more than anyone else in the world. And boom, she falls for him and falls hard, a little bit too hard. She becomes obsessed with him. Mm. She becomes jealous to the point where if anyone talks to him or looks at him, terrible things just might happen. And this is a be careful what you wish for, monkey's paw kind of story. Mm-hmm. It is all about the performance of Indy Navarrete, who plays Nikki. She's fantastic in this. She starts off as kind of this hip music store worker who wants to be a writer and then turns into this manic girlfriend who is under this curse. And the thing is, though, she's kind of sympathetic even when she's doing terrible things, because like the great Hollywood monsters that came before her, like Frankenstein's creature and the werewolf, she's not doing this by choice. She's cursed, and that's what makes it kind of interesting. So I gave Obsession 3.5 stars out of 5. It's good stuff. It's in theaters right now.
13: Okay, yeah. Blame it on Love Potion number 9.
14: That's right.
13: All right, this next film, very excited about. You really liked it. It's called Is God Is, and you kind of, you said that you couldn't imagine that it was actually a play before it got turned into this feature film.
14: Yeah, it was a very successful play as well for a couple of years off Broadway. It's a story about two sisters who were burned terribly when they were youngsters in a fire deliberately set by their father. The father was trying to kill their mother. The girls got in the way and ended up with facial burns on one of them and another one whose arm is covered in scars. When their mother on their deathbed says, "Listen, I just have one request for you. One thing I'd like you to do, that is find your father and kill him. Kill him dead." Whoa. And this is when it becomes a revenge drama. It becomes a road trip. It becomes a Southern Gothic film because it's set in Tennessee. It's a neo-noir. It's all sorts of these genres all mixed up and thrown in a shaker and put out on the screen. It's beautiful filmmaking. I felt when I walked out of this theater the same way I did when I first saw Reservoir Dogs. I'm seeing genres that I know, but are turned on their head, and they're all of a sudden they're fresh again. So Is God In gets 4 out of 5 stars for me. That's in theaters right now.
13: Okay, yeah, you call it a Greek tragedy, set in Tennessee. Yeah. All right. Lastly, let's turn to Remarkably Bright Creatures. There's a woman, there's an octopus, there's a young man, but this finally is a feel-good watch.
10: For the most part.
14: Yeah, this is a widow who works at a local aquarium finds joy when a giant Pacific octopus and a wayward young man comes into her life. And it's a really interesting thing because of Sally Field. She's great in this. It's called Remarkably Bright Creatures, and it's on Netflix right now.
13: Okay, my mom's going to check that out. She loves octopuses. She has various statues of them in her house. Richard, thank you so much. Have a great long weekend. We'll chat again soon. Take care.
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16: 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And aliens exist.
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0: 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But what we didn't realize was how far we were willing to go.
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0: The TTC and the union, representing nearly 700 electrical and signal workers, continue to talk this hour despite the 6 p.m. deadline, which was set. Changes to the Holiday Act are here for the long weekend, and we'll cover what you need to know before you go shopping. And those heading out for the long weekend will have a few obstacles to deal with, including gas prices and transit changes. It's 10 o'clock, 19 degrees. This is Toronto's breaking news. CP24, hello, I'm Sija Liu. Thank you for joining us. The TTC and the union representing 670 electrical and signal workers have agreed to extend talks past the 6 p.m. deadline tonight. In a statement, the TTC says this move comes as both sides believe there is enough progress to reach a deal. Meantime, QP Local 2 says it remains committed to reaching a fair agreement at the bargaining table. The union has said there's been some progress on health benefits and representation rights, but compensation remains a sticking point. The TTC CEO has said the transit agency has an obligation to manage public resources responsibly. This Victoria Day long weekend may feel busier in some parts of the city for a good reason. That's because for the first time, retailers will have the option to stay open on the stat holiday. New changes to Ontario's Retail Business and Holiday Act means stores and malls across the province can open on Victoria Day as well as Family Day. All government offices will still be closed on Monday as well as banks, libraries and community centers. Also this weekend, for the first time ever, the LCBO will be open on Victoria Day. Retail analyst Bruce Winder says the changes will be more convenient for people enjoying the long holiday weekend.
1: When you think of it from a consumer, it helps a lot because you might be having a barbecue or a party. You might run out of alcohol or forget to get something, and it allows consumers to pick it up on the way to the party or to their barbecue. And it also helps the economy. You know, every little bit helps the economy, I think, in Ontario as times are a little tough right now.
0: For a full list of what's open and closed on Holiday Monday, check out our website at cp24.com. Police across the province are conducting road safety initiatives this weekend. You can expect increased ride checks and officers looking out for other dangerous habits like speeding and distracted driving. The OPP urging drivers to pay attention behind the wheel.
2: Get off your cell phones. That one glimpse where you're not looking ahead is going to cost a little bit. I mean, that's the risk that everybody plays with. And we strongly say get off your phones and seatbelts. We're constantly, you know, saying seatbelt saves lives, and they do. It's a number one life-saving thing and can also reduce your chances of any serious injuries.
0: If you're looking forward to fireworks this long weekend, the city will be hosting its usual display at Ash Bridges Bay Monday night at 10. Anyone who decides to head down to the beach for the show can expect extra officers in the area.
3: The main issues that we get, given the volume of people that are coming to the beach, so we're going to have issues with those who are going to be engaged in the firework activity. We do get some alcohol issues that we get later at night, but we do have significant enhancements from our police response. We have dedicated resources both on duty and off duty. We've also redeployed some of our other units to be able to support responding to calls of service on the beach.
0: And the city is set to open 140 splash and spray pads. Just another reason the May long weekend is considered the unofficial start to summer. The city will open pools in the coming weeks. All public bathrooms are already open for the year, as well as water fountains. A brand new food market is taking over Toronto's waterfront this May long weekend. The Festival of Flavors has officially transformed Sugar Beach into a high-energy global food celebration. Hungry visitors can explore over 50 international vendors, serving up everything from bold bites to sweet treats. If you want to try something new, a $5 VIP taste pass lets you sample standout features across the park. The outdoor market also features free family games, face painting, and live salsa dancing right by the water.
4: 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There is a ton of activities. We have an 18-foot huge gummy bear on the beach right now. Amazing photo ops. And there's a bunch of opportunities here to just binge out, have a great time. We have a great forecast going forward for the May long weekend. And yeah, just come on and have a great time.
0: The festival runs all weekend long, wrapping up Monday night at 8. 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Live at 5, close to home from the St. Lawrence Market is on Wednesday. It's 10:05, 19 degrees. This is Toronto's breaking news, CP24. The roller coaster at the pumps, along with transit changes, all impacting those heading out for long weekend plans. We'll break those down after the break.
5: Planning a memorable date night? Well, we're spotlighting some of Toronto's best hidden gem restaurants. If you see the Kingsbrae, you've come to the right place. Before it was the Rosebud, this cozy corner belonged to the Kingsbrae, a beloved neighborhood diner. And they've kept the original sign to pay homage to his history. Let's head inside to see what's on the menu.
6: A stacked wine list and French-inspired dishes. And don't forget to ask about the prefixed menu. It's guaranteed to set the mood for love. It's the perfect spot for a special night out.
7: Welcome to the Rosebud.
5: Thank you. So tell me a little bit about the Rosebud. What makes this the perfect date night spot?
7: Yeah, so here at the Rosebud, we're trying to bridge the gap between casual dining and fine dining. So that means you can have a date night, a business dinner, a solo dinner. It's kind of for everybody. So great spot for date night.
5: But no matter what kind of occasion it is, the food is going to be impeccable, and I cannot wait to taste. What do you have for us, Chef?
7: Okay, so this is the first course. So this is our roasted scallop dish.
5: Look at that.
7: And then this is our in-house made potato bread.
5: That is beautiful. 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May I, Chef?
7: Yes, absolutely. 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
5: Delicious. All right, Eric, my friend, that was a delicious scallop dish. 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
7: Okay, so here is one of our main courses. This is our brined and braised pastrami lamb shoulder.
5: Now I'm not messing around. Very flavorful, good. Very flavorful. 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
7: Don't be afraid to get some more bread in there as well. 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

0: Welcome back. Here are some of the top stories we are following. A motorcyclist in his 20s is fighting for his life in the hospital after a crash this afternoon on the 401. All the details in moments. The TTC and the union representing nearly 700 electrical and signal workers continue to talk this hour despite the 6 p.m. deadline, which was set. And there are plenty of events taking place this weekend in the city, including the Festival of Flavors at Sugar Beach. Stay with CP24 for more on these stories, and for further details, head to cp24.com and the CP24 app. A man in his 20s is in critical condition this afternoon following a motorcycle crash in Whitby. Orange Air ambulance were called to the scene in the eastbound lanes of the 401 at Brock Street. It happened just before 3 o'clock this afternoon. The rider of the motorcycle was transported to the hospital by air ambulance. The eastbound lanes of the 401 was closed at Brock Street for a short time, but has since reopened. Meanwhile, a woman is dead after a multi-vehicle crash on the 401 in Etobicoke overnight. It happened on the 401 near Eglinton. OPP say there was a collision between an SUV and car. The driver of that SUV then got out of her vehicle and was hit by another driver passing by. The Mississauga woman was taken to the hospital but did not survive. The eastbound lanes of Highway 401 at Eglinton and Avenue West were closed for several hours for the investigation and have since reopened. Toronto police are searching for a teen that's been missing since Friday. 14-year-old Esther was last seen yesterday near Earl Bales Park at Shepherd and Bathurst. She's described as about 5'2" with a medium build and brown hair. Esther was last seen wearing gray sweatpants, a green shirt, and no shoes. Anyone with information on where she might be is asked to call police. The Finch West LRT is closed this weekend. Metrolinx is shutting down Line 6 for 4 days. Work will be happening through Tuesday. Metrolinx says workers are making system and performance upgrades ahead of the FIFA World Cup next month. Shuttle buses will be running along Finch Avenue West during the closure. And a heads up for anyone looking to take the GO train on the Kitchener line this long weekend, you'll be hopping on the bus instead. There's no service between Kitchener and Union Station until Monday because of planned construction. GO buses will travel the route in place of trains. The buses will stop at the Highway 407 terminal, giving passengers a chance to hop onto the TTC to head into the city. All eyes are on the price at the pumps as many people pack up their car and travel this long weekend. The price today sits just under $1.90 per liter on average at most stations in the GTA. Dan McTagg, president of Canadians for Affordable Energy, joined us with a closer look at how much it will cost to fill up your tank in the coming days.
1: We've seen a decrease of 5 cents a liter today, 1 penny down. Yesterday down 4 cents, but it's going up 4 cents a liter tomorrow. So we're going to be back to $1.93.9, $1.94 at most stations tomorrow morning here in the GTA and pretty much across all of southern and southwestern Ontario. And that price movement had to do with the fact that there was very little in the way of any surprise developments between the meeting between Donald Trump and President Xi of China.
0: McTagg says we could see another increase by Wednesday or Thursday ahead of the U.S. Memorial Day long weekend. The Rotary Club of Pickering teamed up with Kids Against Hunger Canada for a massive meal packing event. Local high school students and young scouts gathered to pack 10,000 highly nutritious meal packages. The food, valued at over $5,000, will tackle food insecurity both at home and abroad. Organizers say the initiative engages youth in meaningful community service.
2: Today is a very special day for us in the Rotary Club of Pickering. Today is our Epic Service Day, and this is being recognized not only in Pickering but across the world. And May is the month for that. And today we are funding and sponsoring the Kids Against Hunger, and we're working with their charitable organization to package over 10,000 meals, which will be going to Haiti and Ukraine. All of us in Rotary are volunteers, and we are so delighted to see so many of our youth out here from high school, universities, cadets, and scouts. This is our way of giving back to the community, and we in Rotary, our motto is service above self.
3: I feel good about just helping kids and people in need. I feel it was a good like opportunity to help people.
4: I love volunteering my time. I love the fulfillment and the idea that I can give back to the community. And so I thought Saturday, it's okay. I'll have every other weekend, but these kids really need the meal. The families across the world, they need the meals. And I think it would be a perfect way to give back.
0: The packed meals will now be shipped to local food banks and international communities in need. A tech startup in Waterloo region is aiming to improve screening for some of the most common health problems for women. They are working with a non-invasive way to collect biomarkers for early signs of things like cervical cancer and HPV. CTV's Colton Ween says more.
5: This is our product. Slap it on here.
6: In this University of Waterloo lab, work is underway on a technology that could replace the need for invasive pap smears.
7: Basically making it so that the people who can't get pap smears or who won't get pap smears are still able to get life-saving screening.
6: Select Laboratories is working on embedding nanomaterials that could collect diagnostic biomarkers from menstrual blood, hoping it can change the way women are screened for HPV, cervical cancer, and other DNA-based diseases.
7: We use a patent-pending nanomaterial that passively collects and stabilizes the genomic DNA within menstrual blood while allowing the blood cells, which are considered contamination for a lot of these tests due to the hemoglobin, to go through, basically collecting the larger cells of interest and the genomic DNA.
6: Murphy says for many people with a cervix, the fear of getting a pap smear can keep them away from ever getting screened, which could save their life.
7: Honestly, I hated it. It was really bad for me for various reasons. And because of that, I decided to put my nanotechnology engineering degree to use came up with the idea and founded Select.
8: I mean, the speculum is a horrible, archaic device that is not made for comfort. It's painful and scary, and if there's any sort of trauma or diseases hanging around, that might make it more painful. I know a lot of people do worry about getting it. I am almost 22, and I've never had a pap smear. Hopefully with this technology, if it gets far enough along by then, I'll never have to get one, and I think that would be amazing.
6: So far, they've focused on placing the technology on menstrual pads or using menstrual cups, hoping to eventually have a way that works with tampons. But with the right funding and approval, they believe it could hit the market soon.
9: I'll say anywhere from a year and a half to 2 years from now would be the earliest. As a medical device, this is something that's regulated, and so we want to make sure that, you know, it's safe and, you know, effective.
7: In theory, it absolutely is, because of the material we're using. It has been, you know, used in food safe stuff, but, you know, obviously we need a lot more like clinical studies and feasibility studies to make sure.
6: The University of Waterloo startup recently won a national student entrepreneurship competition and will compete globally for a $1 million prize.
9: To any woman who is watching, we're doing this for you. I also want to highlight that if you have an innovation in your mind, don't hesitate. Women's health needs the attention that it deserves, and we're just happy to be on this journey.
6: Colton Ween, CTV News, Kitchener.
0: A Canadian isolating in British Columbia has presumptively tested positive for a hantavirus after leaving the cruise ship affected by an outbreak of the Ondi strain. The patient started to develop mild symptoms 2 days ago, including fever and a headache. They were taken to the hospital and are still in isolation and listed as stable. BC's top doctor is emphasizing that none of the travelers had come into contact with the public during their transfer from Victoria International Airport when they arrived Sunday.
10: Clearly, this is not what we hoped for, but it is what we planned for. This is what we call a presumptive positive, the test that was done at the BC CDC, and samples were sent to the National Microbiology Lab in Winnipeg, and they arrived there today for confirmatory testing. So confirmatory testing results should be back, later today and tomorrow. There's two different types of tests that are being done.
0: Infectious disease specialist Isaac Bogosh says more positive tests could soon follow, considering the incubation period of hantavirus, and Canada's response has been the right one so far.
11: Identify people who are exposed, ensure they're supported through a period of isolation, and of course, support for individuals who are ill, which is exactly what we're seeing. I think my key question here is, what are the other countries around the world doing? And hopefully they're taking the same steps that we are in Canada to ensure that any close contact is in isolation, has support through isolation, has periodic testing and symptom monitoring. And of course, anyone who's ill has rapid and appropriate medical care.
0: Here in Ontario, the Ministry of Health said Friday it was testing 10 asymptomatic individuals for hantavirus. Officials say there are 3 high-risk travelers. 2 were on the virus hit vessel and 1 who was on a flight with someone who died from the disease. They will keep isolating regardless of their test results. The other 7 are low-risk contacts who can stop isolating if they test negative. A traditional Middle Eastern style sweet has been recalled due to possible salmonella contamination. The Canadian Food Inspection Agency says a specific lot of Shariza brand tahini halva with date sap is affected. The recall was triggered by the company with products sold in Ontario and BC. There have been no reported illnesses. The CFIA says the recalled product should be thrown out. It's 10:21, 18 degrees. This is Toronto's breaking news. CP24. The Jays were looking to fly back into the win column, taking on the Tigers this afternoon. Highlights coming up.
12: My first day in Fiji and I lose my Old Spice Fiji?
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14: Bye-bye.
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0: 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Joy is laughing until you cry. Joy is knowing exactly where you belong. Joy is ageless. Chartwell.
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5: The Blue Jays are looking to get back in the win column this afternoon as they continue their series with the Detroit Tigers.
6: Varsho's had some good at-bats today. He's lined out, doubled, and walked. And now he lines it into center, a base hit. Guerrero is getting the wave and on his way to the plate with the go-ahead run.
5: For the second time this week, Dalton Varsho was the hero for the Jays in this one, giving the team the lead in the 10th inning with an RBI single. Toronto kept the lead to win 2-1. Yohendrick Pinyongo hit his first career home run in the 7th inning, which opened the scoring for the Jays. The rubber match goes tomorrow just after 1:30 p.m. Kevin Gausman will take the mound. Meanwhile, Jays starter Jose Berrios will reportedly need surgery on his pitching elbow Wednesday to heal a stress fracture. According to Jays manager John Schneider, the surgery will fix the fracture and potential loose bodies around the elbow, but there may be additional ligament problems to look at. The 31-year-old has not played an MLB game this season and suffered the injury early in spring training. Toronto FC were looking to snap a two-game losing skid as they took on Charlotte tonight.
7: He's got two goals this season, the Ghanaian central defender, but he gave the free kick away this time, and it's headed in, and it is a debut day goal for Jackson Gilman.
5: Derek Etienne found the back of the net in the 26-minute mark to bring TFC within one goal. Charlotte extended their lead, scoring on a penalty kick en route to a 3-1 win. Toronto will look to end their three-game losing streak next Saturday when they visit Chicago Fire FC. New music from Drake has already broken several records.
8: Forgot what I done. Y'all forgot about Drake. Y'all forgot where I'm from.
9: 16 hours ahead in Melbourne.
5: Spotify says Iceman became the most streamed album in a single day this year. The opening track, Make Them Cry, is the most streamed single of 2026. Spotify says the triple album drop made Drake the most streamed artist in a single day so far this year. The new albums take shots at Kendrick Lamar, LeBron James, and former Raptor DeMar DeRozan. In total, Drake released 43 songs over three albums. This is Toronto's breaking news, CP24. Stay with us. A look at your top stories next.

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1: Lottomax now has more?
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5: We stand for the true and north. The story and source. The opinion and fact. We are the one and only The Globe and Mail. What shapes your world?
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0: The TTC and the union representing nearly 700 electrical and signal workers continue to talk this hour despite the 6 p.m. deadline, which was set. Changes to the Holiday Act are here for the long weekend. We'll cover what you need to know before you go shopping. And those heading out for the long weekend will have a few obstacles to deal with, including gas prices and transit changes. It's 10:30, 18 degrees. This is Toronto's breaking news, CP24. Hello, I'm Sija Liu. Thank you for joining us. The TTC and the union representing 670 electrical and signal workers have agreed to extend talks past the 6 p.m. deadline tonight. In a statement, the TTC says this move comes as both sides believe there is enough progress to reach a deal. Meantime, QP Local 2 says it remains committed to reaching a fair agreement at the bargaining table. The union has said there's been some progress on health benefits and representation rights, but compensation remains a sticking point. The TTC CEO has said the transit agency has an obligation to manage public resources responsibly. This Victoria Day long weekend may feel busier in some parts of the city for good reason. That's because for the first time, retailers will have the option to stay open on the stat holiday. New changes to Ontario's Retail Business and Holiday Act mean stores and malls across the province can open on Victoria Day as well as Family Day. All government offices will still be closed on Monday, as well as banks, libraries, and community centers. Also this weekend, for the first time ever, the LCBO will be open on Victoria Day. Retail analyst Bruce Winder says the changes will be more convenient for people enjoying the long weekend.
1: When you think of it from a consumer, it helps a lot because you might be having a barbecue or a party. You might run out of alcohol or forget to get something, and it allows consumers to pick it up on the way to the party or to their barbecue. And it also helps the economy. You know, every little bit helps the economy, I think, in Ontario as times are a little tough right now.
0: For a full list of what's open and closed on the holiday Monday, check out our website, cp24.com. Police across the province are conducting road safety initiatives this long weekend. You can expect increased ride checks and officers looking out for other dangerous habits like speeding and distracted driving. The OPP is urging drivers to pay attention behind the wheel.
2: Get off your cell phones. That one glimpse where you're not looking ahead is going to cost a little bit. I mean, that's the risk that everybody plays with. And we strongly say get off your phones and seatbelts. We're constantly, you know, saying seatbelt saves lives, and they do. It's a number one life-saving thing and can also reduce your chances of any serious injuries.
0: If you are looking forward to fireworks this long weekend, the city will be hosting its usual display at Ash Bridges Bay Monday night at 10. Anyone who decides to head down to the beach for the show can expect a significant police presence.
3: The main issues that we get, given the volume of people that are coming to the beach, so we're going to have issues with those who are going to be engaged in the firework activity. We do get some alcohol issues that we get later at night, but we do have significant enhancements from our police response. We have dedicated resources both on duty and off duty. We've also redeployed some of our other units to be able to support responding to calls of service on the beach.
0: And the city has opened 140 splash and water parks. Just another reason the May long weekend is considered the unofficial start to summer. The city will open pools in the coming weeks. All public washrooms are already open for the year, as well as water fountains. As the weather warms up, many people will be hitting the beaches across Ontario. In the town of Kincardine, new technology is being introduced at its beaches to help keep people safe. CTV's Scott Miller has those details.
4: A new system to warn beachgoers of unsafe swimming conditions is being installed on Kincardine's public shoreline.
5: We've had a really tragic past in Kincardine where people have lost their lives because of really dangerous currents, and this will hopefully keep people safe so that when the conditions change, they can pause and take a moment to think about whether or not they should go into the water.
4: Six people have drowned and seven more people have almost drowned in the waters off the coast of Kincardine since 2008. In a search for beach safety, Kincardine has created a 200-meter no-swim zone south of the town's pier where many of the drownings have occurred, while adding more life-saving equipment to the beach and piers. But the first smart beach light ever installed in Canada is really the centerpiece of Kincardine's push towards shoreline safety.
6: This is actually a first of its kind in Canada, where we're working with the University of Waterloo and the municipality of Kincardine to develop a custom model for this beach in particular. And then as the conditions change, the light will change.
4: Real-time data from buoys off the coast of Kincardine measuring wind speed and direction along with wave strength are combined with predictive modeling captured through 2 summers of studying Kincardine's water patterns and currents to automatically change the traffic lights to let beachgoers know if it's safe to go in the water or not.
7: Red light, high hazard, yellow light, medium hazard, and green light, low hazard. If I wasn't even from around here and I came down to the beach and I saw a red light, I'm going to think twice about going in the water.
5: This light is not driven by somebody making a decision. This light is driven off of a model. And that's the first time that that's been done in Canada, where they took the weather information for a few years, collecting it here at Station Beach with the University of Waterloo, and turned that into a model of our beach so that as the weather is changing, that model is determining what is the red, the yellow, and the green.
4: Kincardine's smart beach light will be operational at least by June 12th. That's when they're going to have a ribbon cutting and a grand opening, essentially. And some of the families of the drowning victims here in Kincardine will be here to mark the occasion as well. In Kincardine, Scott Miller, CTV News.
0: Winefest Toronto is taking over Heritage Court in the Enercare Centre at Exhibition Place this weekend. 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
12: 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Amazing photo ops. And there's a bunch of opportunities here to just binge out, have a great time. We have a great forecast going forward for the May long weekend. And just come on and have a great time.
0: 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Live at 5, close to home from the St. Lawrence Market is on Wednesday. It's 10:39, 18 degrees. This is Toronto's breaking news, CP24. The roller coaster at the pumps, along with transit changes, all impacting those heading out for the long weekend. We'll break those down after the break.
13: He's got the ball with the game on the line. He's at the 30, and he trips!
14: You see that? That's me. I'm a random.
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0: Welcome back. Here are some of the top stories we are following. A motorcyclist in his 20s is fighting for his life in the hospital after a crash this afternoon on the 401. All those details in moments. The TTC and the union representing nearly 700 electrical and signal workers continue to talk this hour despite the 6 p.m. deadline, which was set. And there are plenty of events taking place this weekend in the city, including the Festival of Flavors at Sugar Beach. Stay with CP24 for more on these stories. And for further details, head to cp24.com and the CP24 app. A man in his 20s is in critical condition this afternoon following a motorcycle crash in Whitby. Orange Air Ambulance were called to the scene in the eastbound lanes of the 401 at Brock Street. It happened just before 3 this afternoon. The rider of the motorcycle was transported to hospital by air ambulance. The eastbound lanes of the 401 was closed at Brock Street for a short time, but has since reopened. And in Etobicoke, a man has been taken to the hospital after a crash tonight. Paramedics were called to a gas station at Eglinton and Lloyd Manor Road just east of Martin Grove around 9:30 tonight for a collision. Video of the scene appears to show an e-scooter wedged under a vehicle. The circumstances surrounding the crash aren't clear. A man was taken to the hospital with serious injuries. He is expected to recover. The investigation is ongoing. A 39-year-old man from Brampton has been charged for allegedly towing multiple vehicles without authorization. Jaswinder Singh Siani is facing 3 counts of theft of a motor vehicle. Police allege the accused towed multiple vehicles from Brampton parking lots without the approval of property management. Investigators say the vehicles were later found at a private storage yard. It's alleged Siani works for a towing company known as A1 Flames Recovery and Towing. A1 Flames Towing, A1 Towing, and Alpha 1 Towing. Police believe there may be more victims and are encouraging anyone with info to come forward. The Ford government is moving to reopen a jail in Brantford as part of a larger plan to address overcrowding in the province's prison system. CTV's Karis Mapp has more on reaction from local residents.
1: I think it's great because we've got so many people and the court systems just don't know where to put them.
2: They need to open it because the crimes are getting worse everywhere in this city.
3: Conversation is circulating about the plan to reopen the Brantford jail. Tucked behind Brantford Superior Court of Justice, the jail has been closed since 2017, a decision that some residents say they felt indifferent about at the time.
1: I didn't care one way or another. I wasn't involved in it. I was involved in other stuff, but I think it's good that it's being opened up.
3: When the jail closed, 77 inmates, along with staff, were all moved to other correctional facilities. But now the plan is to reopen it under a wider plan by the provincial government to increase jail capacity.
4: Ontarians can rest assured knowing that if you break the law, we will have room for you in our jails.
3: The plan is to add 2,500 beds across Ontario over the next 10 years and hire 700 new correctional officers. The jail plans include expanding and modernizing some facilities while reopening the ones in Brantford and Walkerton. Government data obtained through Freedom of Information laws shows, on average, there were more than 11,000 inmates inside provincial jails last year, about 2,500 more than the system's average capacity.
5: The province needs more prison capacity. And by being able to refurbish the Brantford jail, we can do so at a reasonable cost.
3: Some Brantford residents telling CTV News they see this as a positive for the community, which they feel has seen too much crime.
2: I don't even go out after a certain time of night anymore because it's not safe. I don't understand why they closed it in the first place, because it's costing people more money to transport them back and forth.
5: Prison transfers waiting for court hearings had to sit in vans until they could be seen instead of being held in holding cells at the jail.
3: And some also see the well-being of inmates as a factor.
1: A lot of people that were from Brantford were able to go into that jail and their families could go visit them.
3: The province plans to reopen the Brantford jail sometime in 2028. Karis Mapp, CTV News, Brantford.
0: Toronto police are searching for a teenager who's been missing since Friday. 14-year-old Esther was last seen yesterday near Earl Bales Park at Shepherd and Bathurst. She's described as about 5'2" with a medium build and brown hair. Esther was last seen wearing gray sweatpants, a green shirt, and no shoes. Anyone with information on her whereabouts is asked to contact police. York Regional Police are launching a six-month pilot project trying out a new way to respond to emergency calls. The new drone as a first responder program will see flying devices stationed on YRP buildings across the region and will be able to reach scenes within minutes. Police say they will also provide information to dispatchers and attending officers before they arrive. Each drone will be piloted remotely by two members of the Air Drone Support Unit. Drones will be sent to any incident where their dispatcher and pilot team would be useful. The Finch West LRT is closed this long weekend. Metrolink plans to shut down Line 6 for 4 days. Work will be happening through Tuesday. Metrolink says workers are making systems and performance upgrades ahead of the FIFA World Cup next month. Shuttle buses will be running along Finch Avenue West during the closure. And a heads up for anyone looking to take the GO train on the Kitchener Line this long weekend. You'll be hopping on a bus instead. There's no service between Kitchener and Union Station until Monday because of planned construction. GO buses will travel the routes in place of trains. The buses will stop at the Highway 407 terminal, giving passengers a chance to hop onto the TTC into the city. All eyes are on the price at the pumps as many people pack up the car and travel this long weekend. The price today sits just under $1.90 per liter on average at most GTA stations. Dan McTague, president for Canadians for Affordable Energy, joined us with a closer look at how much it will cost to fill up your tank in the coming days.
6: We've seen a decrease of 5 cents a liter today, 1 penny down. Yesterday down 4 cents, but it's going up 4 cents a liter tomorrow. So we're going to be back to $1.94 at most stations tomorrow morning here in the GTA and pretty much across all of southern and southwestern Ontario. And that price movement had to do with the fact that there was very little in the way of any surprise developments between the meeting between Donald Trump and President Xi of China.
0: McTague says we could see another increase by Wednesday or Thursday ahead of U.S. Memorial Day long weekend. The Rotary Club of Pickering teamed up with Kids Against Hunger Canada for a massive meal packing event. Local high school students and young scouts gathered to pack 10,000 highly nutritious meal packages. The food, valued at over $5,000, will tackle food insecurity both at home and abroad. Organizers say the initiative engages youth in meaningful community service.
7: Kids Against Hunger Canada is a registered Canadian charity. We're a humanitarian aid organization as such. So our food is going to feed the needs of those that are in desperate need of food. It's all nutrition based, so it's based out of nutrition. So each food bag is a full day's nutrition for six people. And that's an amazing work that happens in the lives of those children overseas, etc., that just don't get the nutrients that their body needs to grow accordingly.
8: I feel good about just helping kids and people in need. I feel it was a good opportunity to help people.
9: I love volunteering my time. I love the fulfillment and the idea that I can give back to the community. And so I thought Saturday, it's okay. I'll have every other weekend, but these kids really need the meal. The families across the world, they need the meals. And I think it would be a perfect way to give back.
0: Packed meals will now be shipped to local food banks and international communities in need. It's 10:50, 18 degrees. This is Toronto's breaking news, CP24. A tech startup in Waterloo region is aiming to improve screening for some of the most common health problems in women. Those details next.
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0: A tech startup in Waterloo Region is aiming to improve screening for some of the most common health problems for women. They are working on a non-invasive way to collect biomarkers for early signs of things like cervical cancer and HPV. CTV's Colton Weens has more.
24: This is our product. Slap it on here.
25: In this University of Waterloo lab, work is underway on a technology that could replace the need for invasive pap smears.
24: Basically making it so that the people who can't get pap smears or who won't get pap smears are still able to get life-saving screening.
25: Select Laboratories is working on embedding nanomaterials that could collect diagnostic biomarkers from menstrual blood, hoping it can change the way women are screened for HPV, cervical cancer, and other DNA-based diseases.
24: We use a patent-pending nanomaterial that passively collects and stabilizes the genomic DNA within menstrual blood while allowing the blood cells, which are considered contamination for a lot of these tests due to the hemoglobin, to go through, basically collecting the larger cells of interest and the genomic DNA.
25: Murphy says for many people with a cervix, the fear of getting a pap smear can keep them away from ever getting screened, which could save their life.
24: Honestly, I hated it. It was really bad for me for various reasons. And because of that, I decided to put my nanotechnology engineering degree to use came up with the idea and founded Select.
26: I mean, the speculum is a horrible, archaic device that is not made for comfort. It's painful and scary, and if there's any sort of trauma or diseases hanging around, that might make it more painful. I know a lot of people do worry about getting it. I am almost 22, and I've never had a pap smear. Hopefully with this technology, if it gets far enough along by then, I'll never have to get one, and I think that would be amazing.
25: So far, they've focused on placing the technology on menstrual pads or using menstrual cups, hoping to eventually have a way that works with tampons. But with the right funding and approval, they believe it could hit the market soon.
27: I'll say anywhere from a year and a half to 2 years from now would be the earliest. Just, I mean, as a medical device, this is something that's regulated, and so we want to make sure that, you know, it's safe and, you know, effective.
24: In theory, it absolutely is, because of the material we're using has been, you know, used in food safe stuff. But, you know, obviously we need a lot more like clinical studies and feasibility studies to make sure.
25: The University of Waterloo startup recently won a national student entrepreneurship competition and will compete globally for a $1 million prize.
27: To any woman who is watching, we're doing this for you. I also want to highlight that if you have an innovation in your mind, don't hesitate. Women's health needs the attention that it deserves, and we're just happy to be on this journey.
25: Colton Weens, CTV News, Kitchener.
0: 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Thanks so much for joining us. 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
0: The condition of a cruise passenger who developed symptoms while isolating. Later on CTV National News and Watch on Crave.
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0: and they said, you can't park your boat here. And I was like, wrong, it's my daddy's boat.
1: Sorry, are you playing slots?
2: Think he sees us?
3: I'm sorry, I just don't think we're a match.
2: Speaking of matches, gold, gold, yeah, gold.
3: Yes, come on. No, well, I'm gonna head out.
1: You got any table games?
2: Oh, I got table games.
1: Throw some blackjack.

0: TTC and the union representing nearly 700 electrical and signal workers continue to talk this hour despite the 6 p.m. deadline, which was set. Changes to the Holiday Act are here for the long weekend, and we'll cover what you need to know before you go shopping. And those heading out this long weekend will have a few obstacles to deal with, including gas prices and transit changes. This is Toronto's breaking news, CP24. Hello, I'm Sija Liu. Thank you for joining us. The TTC and the union representing 670 electrical and signal workers have agreed to extend talks past the 6 p.m. deadline tonight. At the time of this broadcast, both sides continue to work towards a deal, with QP Local 2 telling CP24 that no additional deadline has been set. In a statement, the TTC says this move comes as both sides believe there is enough progress to reach a deal. Meantime, QP Local 2 says it remains committed to reaching a fair agreement at the bargaining table. The union has said there has been some progress on health benefits and representation rights, but compensation remains a sticking point. The TTC CEO has said the transit agency has an obligation to manage public resources responsibly. Tune into CP24 tomorrow morning for the latest developments in the talks. This Victoria Day long weekend may feel busier in some parts of the city for good reason. That is because for the first time, retailers have the option to stay open on the stat holiday. New changes to Ontario's Retail Business and Holiday Act mean stores and malls across the province can open on Victoria Day as well as Family Day. All government offices will still be closed on Monday, as well as banks, libraries and community centers. Also this weekend, for the first time ever, the LCBO will be open on Victoria Day. Retail analyst Bruce Winder says the changes will be more convenient for people enjoying the long weekend.
1: When you think of it from a consumer, it helps a lot, because you might be having a barbecue or a party. You might run out of alcohol or forget to get something, and it allows consumers to pick it up on the way to the party or to their barbecue. And it also helps the economy. You know, every little bit helps the economy, I think, in Ontario, as times are a little tough right now.
0: For a full list of what's open and closed on the holiday Monday, check out our website at cp24.com. Police across the province are conducting road safety initiatives this long weekend. You can expect to see increased ride checks and officers looking for dangerous driving habits like speeding and distracted driving. OPP is urging drivers to pay attention behind the wheel.
2: Get off your cell phones. That one glimpse where you're not looking ahead is going to cost a little bit. I mean, that's the risk that everybody plays with. And we strongly say get off your phones and seatbelts. We're constantly, you know, saying seatbelt saves lives, and they do. It's a number one life saving thing and can also reduce your chances of any serious injuries.
0: If you are looking forward to fireworks this long weekend, the city will be hosting its usual display at Ashbridges Bay Monday night at 10. Anyone who decides to head down to the beach for a show can expect significant police presence.
3: The main issues that we get, given the volume of people that are coming to the beach, so we're going to have issues with those who are going to be engaged in the firework activity. We do get some alcohol issues that we get later at night, but we do have significant enhancements from our police response. We have dedicated resources both on duty and off duty. We've also redeployed some of our other units to be able to support responding to calls of service on the beach.
0: And the city opened 140 splash and spray pads. Just another reason the May long weekend is considered the unofficial start to summer. The city will open pools in the coming weeks. All public restrooms are already open for the year, as well as water fountains. Winefest Toronto is taking over Heritage Court in the Enercare Centre at Exhibition Place this weekend. Organizers say this year's festival features wines from around the world and a personalized tasting experience. The event runs through Sunday and features complimentary seminars with the price of admission. Winefest Toronto is on tomorrow from 1 until 9.
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8: 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There is a ton of activities. We have an 18-foot huge gummy bear on the beach right now. Amazing photo ops. And there's a bunch of opportunities here to just binge out, have a great time. We have a great forecast going forward for the May long weekend. And yeah, just come on and have a great time.
0: 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Live at 5, close to home from the St. Lawrence Market is Wednesday. This is Toronto's breaking news. CP24, the Ford government is moving to reopen a jail in Brantford to help address overcrowding in the province's prison system. Those details straight ahead.
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3: A man in his 20s is in critical condition this afternoon following a motorcycle crash in Whitby. Orange Air Ambulance were called to the scene in the eastbound lanes of the 401 at Brock Street. It happened just before 3 this afternoon. The rider of the motorcycle was taken to the hospital by air ambulance. The eastbound lanes of the 401 was closed at Brock Street for a short time, but has since reopened. And in Etobicoke, a man has been taken to the hospital after a crash tonight. Paramedics were called to a gas station at Eglinton and Lloyd Manor Road just east of Martin Grove around 9:30 tonight for a collision. Video of the scene appears to show an e-scooter wedged under a vehicle. A man was taken to the hospital with serious injuries. He is expected to recover. The investigation is ongoing. No one was hurt after a car crashed in front of a home in Etobicoke tonight. Toronto police were called to a home near Royal York in the Queensway around 10 for a single vehicle crash. It looks like an SUV crashed into the front yard of the house. They say a senior woman was driving the car and remained on scene. The investigation is still ongoing. A 39-year-old man from Brampton has been charged for allegedly towing multiple vehicles without authorization. Jaswinder Singh Sani is facing 3 counts of theft of motor vehicle. Police allege the accused towed multiple vehicles from Brampton parking lots without the approval of property management. Investigators say the vehicles were later found at a private storage yard. It's alleged Sani works for a towing company known as A1 Flames Recovery and Towing, A1 Flames Towing, A1 Towing, and Alpha 1 Towing. Police believe there may be more victims and are encouraging anyone with information to come forward. The Ford government is moving to reopen a jail in Brantford as part of a larger plan to address overcrowding in the province's prison system. CTV's Karis Mapp has more reaction from local residents.
4: I think it's great because we've got so many people and the court systems just don't know where to put them.
5: They need to open it because the crimes are getting worse everywhere in this city.
6: Conversation is circulating about the plan to reopen the Brantford jail. Tucked behind Brantford Superior Court of Justice, the jail has been closed since 2017, a decision that some residents say they felt indifferent about at the time.
4: I didn't care one way or another. I wasn't involved in it. I was involved in other stuff, but I think it's good that it's being opened up.
6: When the jail closed, 77 inmates, along with staff, were all moved to other correctional facilities. But now the plan is to reopen it under a wider plan by the provincial government to increase jail capacity.
7: Ontarians can rest assured knowing that if you break the law, we will have room for you in our jails.
6: The plan is to add 2,500 beds across Ontario over the next 10 years and hire 700 new correctional officers. The jail plans include expanding and modernizing some facilities while reopening the ones in Brantford and Walkerton. Government data obtained through Freedom of Information laws shows, on average, there were more than 11,000 inmates inside provincial jails last year, about 2,500 more than the system's average capacity.
8: The province needs more prison capacity. And by being able to refurbish the Brantford jail, we can do so at a reasonable cost.
6: Some Brantford residents telling CTV News they see this as a positive for the community, which they feel has seen too much crime.
5: I don't go out after a certain time of night anymore because it's not safe. I don't understand why they closed it in the first place. Because it's costing people more money to transport them back and forth.
8: Prison transfers, waiting for court hearings, had to sit in vans until they could be seen instead of being held in holding cells at the jail.
6: And some also see the well-being of inmates as a factor.
4: A lot of people that were from Brantford were able to go into that jail and their families could go visit them.
6: The province plans to reopen the Brantford jail sometime in 2028. Kara Smap, CTV News, Brantford.
3: This is Toronto's breaking news, CP24. The roller coaster at the pumps, along with transit changes, all impacting those heading out for the long weekend. We'll break down those changes after the break.

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2: Yeah, Larry was playing like crazy.
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0: Welcome back. Here are some of the top stories we are following. A motorcyclist in his 20s is fighting for his life in the hospital after a crash this afternoon on the 401. The TTC and the union representing nearly 700 electrical and signal workers continue to talk this hour despite the 6 p.m. deadline, which was set. And there are plenty of events taking place this weekend in the city, including the Festival of Flavors at Sugar Beach. Stay with CP24 for more on these stories. And for further details, head to cp24.com and the CP24 app. The Finch West LRT is closed this long weekend. Metrolinx is shutting down Line 6 for 4 days. Work will be happening through Tuesday. Metrolinx says workers are making system and performance upgrades ahead of the FIFA World Cup next month. Shuttle buses will be running along Finch Avenue West during the closure. And a heads up for anyone looking to take the GO train on the Kitchener line this long weekend, you'll be hopping on a bus instead. There is no service between Kitchener and Union Station until Monday because of planned construction. GO buses will travel the route in place of trains. The buses will stop at Highway 407 Terminal, giving passengers a chance to hop onto the TTC to get into the city. All eyes are on the price at the pumps as many people pack the car and travel this long weekend. The price today sits just under $1.90 per liter on average at GTA stations. Dan McTague, president for Canadians for Affordable Energy, joined us with a closer look at how much it will cost to fill up your tank in the coming days.
1: Last year, I pulled out a receipt, what I paid for in May the 16th, 2025, was $1.62.9. Of course, $1.94.9 tomorrow, $1.90.9 today. I kind of look at that with a bit of a tear in my eye because I know that I'm paying an extra 30 cents a liter for a fill-up of 70 liters. That's starting to get a little pricey, an extra 15, 20 bucks.
0: McTagg says we could see another increase by Wednesday or Thursday ahead of the U.S. Memorial Day long weekend. The Rotary Club of Pickering teamed up with Kids Against Hunger Canada for a massive meal packing event. Local high school students and young scouts gathered to pack 10,000 highly nutritious meal packages. The food, valued at over $5,000, will tackle food insecurity both at home and abroad. Organizers say the initiative engages youth in meaningful community service.
2: Kids Against Hunger Canada is a registered Canadian charity. We're a humanitarian aid organization as such. So our food is going to feed the needs of those that are in desperate need of food. It's all nutrition-based, so it's based out of nutrition. So each food bag is a full day's nutrition for 6 people. And that's an amazing work that happens in the lives of those children overseas, et cetera, that just don't get the nutrients that their body needs to grow accordingly.
3: I feel good about just helping kids and people in need. I feel it was a good opportunity to help people.
4: I love volunteering my time. I love the fulfillment and the idea that I can give back to the community. And so I thought Saturday, it's okay. I'll have every other weekend, but these kids really need the meal. The families across the world, they need the meals. And I think it would be a perfect way to give back.
0: The packed meals will now be shipped to local food banks and international communities in need. This is Toronto's breaking news, CP24. The Jays were looking to fly back into the win column, taking on the Tigers this afternoon. Highlights coming up.
5: And now he lines it into center of base hit.
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0: Blue Jays were looking to get back in the win column this afternoon as they continued their series with the Detroit Tigers.
13: Varsho's had some good at-bats today. He's lined out, doubled, and walked. And now he lines it into center, a base hit. Guerrero is getting the wave and on his way to the plate with the go-ahead run.
0: For the second time this week, Dalton Varsho was the hero for the Jays in this one, giving the team the lead in the 10th inning with an RBI single. Toronto kept the lead to win 2-1. Yohendrik Pinyongo hit his first career home run in the 7th inning, which opened the scoring for the Jays. The rubber match goes

0: as they took on Charlotte tonight.
1: He's got two goals this season, the Ghanaian central defender, but he gave the free kick away this time, and it's headed in, and it is a debut day goal for Jackson Gilman.
0: Derek Etienne found the back of the net in the 26-minute mark to bring TFC within one goal. Charlotte extended their lead, scoring on a penalty kick en route to a 3-1 win. Toronto will look to end their three-game losing streak next Saturday when they visit Chicago Fire FC. New music from Drake has already broken several records.
2: Forgot what I done. Y'all forgot about Drake. Y'all forgot where I'm from.
3: 16 hours ahead in Melbourne.
0: Spotify says Iceman became the most streamed album in a single day this year. The opening track, Make Them Cry, is the most streamed single of 2026. Spotify says the triple album drop made Drake the most streamed artist in a single day so far this year. The new albums take shots at Kendrick Lamar, LeBron James, and former Raptor DeMar DeRozan. In total, Drake released 43 songs over three albums. This is Toronto's breaking news, CP24. Stay with us. A look at your top stories next.

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5: A tech startup in Waterloo Region is aiming to improve screening for some of the most common health problems for women. They are working on a non-invasive way to collect biomarkers for early signs of things like cervical cancer and HPV. CTV's Colton Weens has more.
6: This is our product. Slap it on here.
7: In this University of Waterloo lab, work is underway on a technology that could replace the need for invasive pap smears.
6: Basically making it so that the people who can't get pap smears or who won't get pap smears are still able to get life-saving screening.
7: Select Laboratories is working on embedding nanomaterials that could collect diagnostic biomarkers from menstrual blood, hoping it can change the way women are screened for HPV, cervical cancer, and other DNA-based diseases.
6: We use a patent-pending nanomaterial that passively collects and stabilizes the genomic DNA within menstrual blood while allowing the blood cells, which are considered contamination for a lot of these tests, due to the hemoglobin, to go through, basically collecting the larger cells of interest and the genomic DNA.
7: Murphy says for many people with a cervix, the fear of getting a pap smear can keep them away from ever getting screened, which could save their life.
6: Honestly, I hate it.

0: It was really, really bad for me for various reasons. And because of that, I decided to put my nanotechnology engineering degree to use and came up with the idea and founded Select.
1: I mean, the speculum is a horrible, archaic device that is not made for comfort. It's painful and scary, and if there's any sort of trauma or diseases hanging around, that might make it more painful. I know a lot of people do worry about getting it. I am almost 22, and I've never had a pap smear. Hopefully with this technology, if it gets far enough along by then, I'll never have to get one, and I think that would be amazing.
2: So far, they've focused on placing the technology on menstrual pads or using menstrual cups, hoping to eventually have a way that works with tampons. But with the right funding and approval, they believe it could hit the market soon.
3: I'll say anywhere from a year and a half to 2 years from now would be the earliest. Just, I mean, as a medical device, this is something that's regulated, and so we want to make sure that, you know, it's safe and, you know, effective.
0: In theory, it absolutely is, because of the material we're using. Has been, you know, used in food safe stuff, but, you know, obviously we need a lot more, like, clinical studies and feasibility studies to make sure.
2: The University of Waterloo startup recently won a national student entrepreneurship competition and will compete globally for a $1 million prize.
3: To any woman who is watching, we're doing this for you. I also want to highlight that if you have an innovation in your mind, don't hesitate. Women's health needs the attention that it deserves, and we're just happy to be on this journey.
2: Colton Weens, CTV News, Kitchener.
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0: Good evening. The TTC and the union representing 670 electrical and signal workers worked into overtime tonight towards a deal with commuters left wondering how service could be impacted. Good evening. At this time of the broadcast, no deal has been struck between the two sides, despite agreeing to extend talks past last night's midnight deadline. Now, tonight at 6:30 p.m., the deadline, that was also passed by in the most recent update to CTV. TTC says no further updates expected tonight. The transit agency previously said both sides believe there is enough progress to reach a deal. Meantime, QP Local 2 says it remains committed to reaching a fair agreement at the bargaining table. The union has said there has been some progress on health benefits and representation rights, but compensation remains a sticking point. The TTC CEO has said the transit agency has an obligation to manage public resources responsibly. Tune in to CP24 tomorrow morning for the latest on the contract talks. While staying with the TTC, the Finch West LRT is closed this long weekend. The closure is set to last through Tuesday. Metrolink says workers are carrying out system and performance upgrades ahead of the FIFA World Cup next month. Shuttle buses will be running along Finch Avenue West during the closure. And meanwhile, planned construction means there is no train service on the Kitchener GO line this long weekend. Replacement buses are also running instead. The final stop for riders heading into the city will be Highway 407 station, where they can transfer to the TTC. Barrie line trains are only traveling as far south as Downsview Park station. Train service resumes Tuesday with some schedule adjustments. And just in time for the long weekend, splash pads and spray pads have opened across the city. 140 splash and spray pads are now open and available to use. The city is set to open up its pools in the coming weeks. Meanwhile, public washrooms in city parks and attached water fountains are also in operation. And if you're thirsty, pack your own water bottle for now. Standalone fountains, bottle filling stations, and dog fountains will become operational on May 25th. Well, you have options this weekend if you want to do some retail therapy this holiday Monday. For the first time ever, retailers have the option to stay open on the statutory holiday. New changes to Ontario's Retail Business and Holiday Act means stores and malls across the province can open on Victoria Day in addition to Family Day. And if you have a hankering for a beverage of a sociable nature, the LCBO will also be open on Victoria Day for the first time in its 100-year history.
1: I think business folks are okay with it. They're happy. It's not mandatory, so you can decide whether you open or not. I think retailers will probably open with reduced hours, maybe from 10 or 11 till 6. And it really varies by employees. Some employees may not like it. If you do work, I'm pretty sure you're able to get some premium pay for the holiday. Some employees may want it. They may need the extra money to help costs cover the extra price of gas out there.
0: And a reminder, all government offices will be closed, as well as banks, libraries, and no mail delivery on Monday. Well, more news in a moment. First, here's a live look at the city tonight. It is still a little cloudy out there, a little misty out there. But generally, I mean, we really have nothing to complain about. These last couple of days have been absolutely fantastic. And as you look at our satellite map, you can see just a little bit of the cloud cover just moving through our area. There was a spot of rain. Depending on where you were, you might have had a little bit of rain this evening. But really, it's been pretty clear throughout. And I'm sure the gardens will appreciate it. As we look at our temperatures right now, it's a lovely 17 degrees, 18 in Windsor. That was the hot spot earlier today also. Peterborough is 11 degrees. As we look overnight at a glance, we are above normal. 12 tonight, 9 is the norm for this time of year. A few clouds and fog patches, as you saw in the map there. The wind is light and sunrise at 5:50. At 8, it will be 15 degrees. A motorcycle rider has been airlifted to hospital following a collision on the 401 in Whitby. It happened shortly before 3 p.m. in the eastbound lanes near Brock Street. OPP say the motorcycle was the only vehicle involved. Oren says they have transported a man in his 20s to Sunnybrook Hospital with critical injuries. The cause of the crash is still being investigated. And in Etobicoke, a man has been taken to hospital after a crash tonight. Paramedics were called to a gas station at Eglinton and Lloyd Manor Road, just east of Martin Grove, around 9:30 tonight for reports of a collision. Now, video of the scene appears to show an e-scooter wedged under a vehicle. The circumstances surrounding the crash aren't clear. A man was transported to hospital with serious injuries. He is expected to recover, and that investigation also continues. Well, no injuries reported after a car crashed into the front of a home in Etobicoke tonight. Toronto police were called to a home near Royal York and the Queensway around 10 o'clock for a single vehicle crash. It appears an SUV collided in front of the yard of the home. They say an elderly woman was driving the car and remained on scene. That investigation is also ongoing. Once closed by the Wynne government in 2017 due to age and mounting maintenance costs, the Ford government is moving to reopen a jail in Brantford as part of a larger plan to address overcrowding in the province's prison system. CTV's Karis Mapp has more on the reaction from local residents.
2: I think it's great because we've got so many people and the court systems just don't know where to put them.
3: They need to open it because the crimes are getting worse. Everywhere in this city.
4: Conversation is circulating about the plan to reopen the Brantford Jail. Tucked behind Brantford Superior Court of Justice, the jail has been closed since 2017, a decision that some residents say they felt indifferent about at the time.
2: I didn't care one way or another. I wasn't involved in it. I was involved in other stuff, but I think it's good that it's being opened up.
4: When the jail closed, 77 inmates, along with staff, were all moved to other correctional facilities. But now the plan is to reopen it under a wider plan by the provincial government to increase jail capacity.
5: Ontarians can rest assured knowing that if you break the law, we will have room for you in our jails.
4: The plan is to add 2,500 beds across Ontario over the next 10 years and hire 700 new correctional officers. The jail plans include expanding and modernizing some facilities while reopening the ones in Brantford and Walkerton. Government data obtained through Freedom of Information laws shows, on average, there were more than 11,000 inmates inside provincial jails last year, about 2,500 more than the system's average capacity.
6: The province needs more prison capacity. And by being able to refurbish the Brantford Jail, we can do so at a reasonable cost.
4: Some Brantford residents telling CTV News they see this as a positive for the community, which they feel has seen too much crime.
3: I don't go out after a certain time of night anymore because it's not safe. I don't understand why they closed it in the first place. Because it's costing people more money to transport them back and forth.
6: Prison transfers waiting for court hearings had to sit in vans until they could be seen instead of being held in holding cells at the jail.
4: And some also see the well-being of inmates as a factor.
2: A lot of people that were from Brantford were able to go into that jail and their families could go visit them.
4: The province plans to reopen the Brantford Jail sometime in 2028. Karis Mapp, CTV News, Brantford.

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3: What happens is you're just rationing support.
4: We know how to solve this. 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
5: I want you.
6: The Hyundai Elantra inspires a special type of love. The type that goes the distance. That always stays on your mind. And still takes your breath away after all this time. It's that Hyundai Elantra type of love.

0: Did you know that you can easily mix up having a coffee and making out in ASL? I don't know sign language myself, but I do wear hearing aids, and I do believe my disability needs to be represented. AMI is a company that gets it. They make media that represents Canadians with disabilities from coast to coast to coast. How many coasts are there again?
1: I don't know.
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2: 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I hope that barista kisses me again.
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5: The old fountain there is now a soccer pitch. I was going to say a baseball diamond. It's a soccer pitch. But remember, you had ice on it a little while ago. So I'm going to give you a quick update. We had a debate in the newsroom tonight raging on about the Leafs. Leaf fans who don't care about the playoffs anymore. But in case you do, Buffalo won over Montreal Canadiens 8-3. So game seven, here they come. So I know a lot of Leaf fans don't care anymore. But for those who do, Buffalo won 8-3. The series is tied. And on that soccer pitch there, no one playing soccer at this time. But of course, do I see one person out there? But of course, in the city, getting ready for you know what. Let's move on to the weather, everybody. You can see that it is quite lovely tonight. 17 degrees in Toronto right now, 12 in Wyarton, 15 in Ottawa. As we look at our lows this evening, we are above normal temperatures right through the region. Parry Sound is right on, and actually Bancroft is 1 degree below. But southwestern Ontario there, we are above normal, which is great for sleeping. As we look tomorrow morning, 5 a.m., 12 degrees. The sun breaks through the cloud by 7 a.m., be 14 degrees, and it's going to be mainly sunny with a light wind throughout the morning. So that is good news. And look at that, everybody. We're actually have a humidex to consider tomorrow. So the temperature is officially 25. It's going to feel like 26. As you go further south, London is going to feel like 32 degrees. So you're going to have to practice some safe sun out there, everybody. It's been a while, I'm sure, for a lot of people wearing sunscreen and what have you. But there you go, around home. It's going to be quite nice, 21, 22 degrees, feeling like 24. And a real quick look, because I talked about hockey so much. Here's your next 7 days, everybody. It's going to be 31 degrees on Monday. So enjoy the week ahead and be careful out there. Well, now to baseball and a diamond. The Blue Jays were looking to get back in the win column this afternoon as they continued their series with the Detroit Tigers.
6: Walked, and now he lines it into center, a base hit. Guerrero is getting the wave and on his way to the plate with the go-ahead run.
5: Dalton Varsho gave the Jays a one-run lead in the top of the 10th inning with an RBI single. They were able to hold on to the bottom of the inning for a 2-1 win. The teams will wrap up their series tomorrow afternoon. First pitch is set for Juan Forte.
7: He's got two goals this season, the Ghanaian central defender, but he gave the free kick away this time, and it's headed in, and it is a debut day goal for Jackson Gilman.
5: Toronto FC on the pitch looking to snap a two-game losing skid as they took on Charlotte tonight. Derek Etienne found the back of the net in the 26-minute mark to bring TFC within one goal, but Charlotte extended their lead, scoring on a penalty kick. En route to a 3-1 win, Toronto will look to end their three-game losing streak next Saturday when they visit Chicago Fire FC. And with a long weekend here and the weather warming up, many people will be hitting the beaches across Ontario. Now, west of Toronto, on Lake Huron in the town of Kincardine, new technology is being introduced at its beaches to help keep people safe. CTV's Scott Miller has the details.
8: A new system to warn beachgoers of unsafe swimming conditions is being installed on Kincardine's public shoreline.
9: We've had a really tragic past in Kincardine where people have lost their lives because of really dangerous currents, and this will hopefully keep people safe so that when the conditions change, they can pause and take a moment to think about whether or not they should go into the water.
8: Six people have drowned and seven more people have almost drowned in the waters off the coast of Kincardine since 2008. In a search for beach safety, Kincardine has created a 200-meter no-swim zone south of the town's pier where many of the drownings have occurred, while adding more life-saving equipment to the beach and piers. But the first smart beach light ever installed in Canada is really the centerpiece of Kincardine's push towards shoreline safety.
1: This is actually a first of its kind in Canada, where we're working with the University of Waterloo and the municipality of Kincardine to develop a custom model for this beach in particular. And then as the conditions change, the light will change.
8: Real-time data from buoys off the coast of Kincardine measuring wind speed and direction along with wave strength are combined with predictive modeling captured through 2 summers of studying Kincardine's water patterns and currents to automatically change the traffic lights to let beachgoers know if it's safe to go in the water or not.
10: Red light, high hazard, yellow light, medium hazard, and green light, low hazard. If I wasn't even from around here and I came down to the beach and I saw a red light, I'm going to think twice about going in the water.
9: This light is not driven by somebody making a decision. This light is driven off of a model. And that's the first time that that's been done in Canada, where they took the weather information for a few years, collecting it here at Station Beach with the University of Waterloo, and turned that into a model of our beach so that as the weather is changing, that model is determining what is the red, the yellow, and the green.
8: Kincardine's smart beach light will be operational at least by June 12th. That's when they're going to have a ribbon cutting and a grand opening, essentially. And some of the families of the drowning victims here in Kincardine will be here to mark the occasion as well. In Kincardine, Scott Miller, CTV News.

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7: When I talk about Canadian treasures, you may be thinking of Richard Krause, but right now I want to talk about Martin Short. Marty, Life is Short is on Netflix. This is a documentary about the one and only funny man. We seem to have a lot of documentaries about Canadian funny people these days. Is this a good one, Richard?
8: It is a good one. And, you know, it is one that sort of fills in some of the gaps that perhaps you didn't know about Martin Short. There is a great deal of tragedy woven into his story, much of which is essayed in this film. But mostly this is a really warm-hearted look at Martin Short, why he is funny, where his humor comes from, the family events that have kind of shaped him. It's directed by Lawrence Kasdan. You know him as the writer and director of The Big Chill and Wyatt Earp and Body Heat and things like that. He's four-time Oscar nominee, so he knows how to put these things together. And the impression that you are left with as you get to the end credits of this film is summed up by a quote from John Mulaney, who says, "Marty is good at life." And the film is called Marty, Life is Short, and it's on Netflix right now.
7: Okay, let's do a 180 here. We've got a film called The Crash. It's on Netflix. And this isn't what it appears to be, I think, from your notes.
8: No. This is a true crime story, and it's kind of a riveting true crime story. This is the story of a teenager, 17 years old, going out with a guy who's 20 years old. They've been together for many years. They're actually even living together. They had a really tight-knit group of friends, and we spend the first half an hour or so of the film learning about their lives, and their typical teenagers are on Instagram all the time, you know, smoking a little pot, doing that kind of thing. And then one day there's a terrible car accident. There was a car accident that involves the boyfriend, another friend, and this young woman, and she drives into a wall, kills both the passengers in the car, but she survives. It was thought to be a horrible accident, and then facts start to arise that perhaps it was not an accident. Perhaps she had determined to crash this car into the wall for whatever reason. And this is pretty riveting stuff. A lot of the documentary is pulled from police cameras, surveillance videos, and that kind of thing. So it gives you a you are there kind of feeling, like a fly on the wall feeling. And it also has the real immediacy of what these situations demand. And when you see the footage of the car accident, it is shocking. It's called The Crash, and it's on Netflix right now.
7: Okay, so I'm not a parent, but you had me at a 17-year-old dating a 20-year-old that had been dating for years. That should never have happened. So anyway, that's just me. Real quick, before we go, Widow's Bay.
8: But it was big. It was great. Matthew Reeves stars as the mayor of a small, weird little town on an island in New England somewhere. People think that the island might be haunted, but he's desperate to get tourism over there. And once people start to arrive, like a writer from the New York Times, weird things start to happen. This is kind of a comedy. It's a supernatural story. And Matthew Reeves is terrific. And you know him from things like The Americans and from Perry Mason. Terrific actor, really good in this, called Widow's Bane. It's on Apple TV Plus right now.
7: Okay, I look forward to seeing him something lighter because he's always so serious in these things. He just did something with Claire Danes recently, and again, so intense. So happy to see him smile. Richard Krause, you're always making me smile. Thanks for joining us, my friend. Film critic Richard Krause. Have a good weekend.
8: You too.

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2: 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The outdoor market also features free family games, face painting, and live salsa dancing. The festival runs all weekend long, wrapping up Monday night at 8 p.m. Ooh. And that's our report for this evening. A reminder, you can get breaking news all day long on CP24 and on our website, ctvnewstoronto.ca. For all the hardworking people in front of and behind the camera, I'm Andrea Case. Raheem and I will see you tomorrow. Good night.

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1: Hello there, my friends. Hope you're well. Welcome to Hot Property. 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And I'm Teddy Wilson. Thanks for tuning in. A lot to discuss on this episode. And if you watch the show, you know, we always love to hear from you. Later on, we're going to take some of your viewer questions about the real estate market. 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We love getting your questions and we'll be getting to those, like I said, in just a little bit. And here to break down this week's topics and your great questions, we've got Al Sinclair from RE/MAX Hallmark Realty, Nuno Mano of Monster Mortgage, and Lindsay Scanlon from Tribute Communities. Welcome.
2: Teddy.
3: Hey, Teddy.
1: Al, you've wear some great jackets on the show, but that's probably my number one. What did you pay for that?
2: I paid $39.99.
1: Did you?
2: Yeah.
1: That's amazing.
2: You overpaid?
1: You overpaid by $30.
2: I was counting on you, Teddy.
1: I'm just kidding. It looks great. I'm good for your ego, right?
2: Yeah.
1: Awesome. Okay, well, let's dive in right now. Okay, first up, a Montreal-based real estate firm has snapped up $30 million worth of unsold condo units in downtown Toronto, with a plan to buy $500 million worth over the next year. Gesta Group says they'll turn the newly built condos they hope to buy into rental units, taking advantage of the recently announced HST rebate for new home purchases that was announced by the federal government. In its first deal under the program, the company paid the aforementioned $30 million to buy nearly all of the unsold condo units in a recently completed downtown building. So this is near the Toronto Metropolitan University, so around the Yonge and Dundas area, if you know the city. It's not the first bulk condo purchasing plan in our GTA region. Earlier this spring, a Toronto-based investment firm launched a $1.3 billion fund to also buy unsold condo units, aiming to turn 2,200 of them into rentals, including, around 550 affordable ones. The company behind this latest purchase that we mentioned off the top says the buildings it looks at must either be delivered in the past year or about to be completed within a year. So that's to take advantage of the HST rebate. Lindsay, I'll start with you. Obviously, the pre-construction condo market especially has faced some challenges in the last year or two. Is this kind of the wind in the sails and the news that the market needs? Like, how do you think the market is going to react to this? And what do you think about the news overall?
4: I think it could be some wind in the sails, yeah. And this is not a new concept. This has happened for a long time. There are real estate investment firms and trusts that purchase land and purchase condos, and it's not unusual. It's a great time because of the HST rebate, so we may see more of it coming up in the next little while. I think bulk deals come in, and that really could push them over the edge, is getting that extra 13% back. So it's not new. It's good. I think right now it's going to be helpful. The whole point of the HST rebate was to help reinvigorate the new construction. And in order to do that, we need to get rid of the standing inventory. So this is helpful for builders to get rid of some standing inventory. It's helpful for the market to get some more rental into the market. So overall, it's a good thing.
1: Yeah. You and I were talking off camera at the beginning, and I wondered if this is what the Feds anticipated, these kind of bulk deals and as opposed to individuals. But I mean, if the outcome goes in the same direction, then it could be positive news for the market.
4: Yeah.
1: Certainly interesting news. And Al, a lot of people in the industry talk about the fact that by 2030, we could be facing a supply shortage.
2: Yeah.
1: That's because of lower starts right now. That's a lagging indicator. What do you think of this news and what it could do for the industry over the next few years?
2: It's a statement on the industry. It's a statement on the market, where the market's going to go. And what they're saying is right now the market's probably going to be pretty flat for the next 2 years. It's starting to pick up a little bit. That definitely the low rise is picking up.
1: Right.
2: But the condo market, it'd probably be flat this year, and it might be flat next year. We don't have a crystal ball, but they're saying that's going to be flat for a couple of years. Then it's going to take off.
1: Right.
2: And that's where they're going to be cashing in on it. And so I think it's more of a statement on the market. That's kind of what we've been saying in here, the condo market. It's good right now, but it's prices are a little bit flat. But one thing I read into this, and it is a bad our city of Toronto, the politicians down there are, is they're charging this vacant home tax. And we've all been through it. We're having to fill out these forms and go jump through, hoops for these guys and girls. And these builders are obviously saying we've got to a lot of vacancies. Like, right. we can't fill these places. And the city's saying, well, you know, you're sitting on vacant properties. We don't want to be sitting on vacant properties. So they got to make this go away. Let the people stop filling out these forms because it's a waste of time. And it just kind of tells me we have a lot of vacant properties in Toronto, and it's not on purpose. It's because of the market.
1: Yeah, and there is some debate about the vacant home tax. Some folks like it. Some folks say it's kind of a weight on the market. So it's an interesting discussion.
2: It's bringing in no money in Toronto. There's maybe Vancouver. It might be working there, but it's not doing anything here.
1: Interesting. Nuno, what's your take on this news and what it says about the market right now and maybe where we're headed in the next couple of years?
3: Yeah, I think ultimately it's a big signal. It's a signal that, you know, the market prices are probably at its lowest and that, you know, these big institutional companies are coming in, they're swooping up this inventory. There's a good reason for that. And ultimately, it's because they're at very good prices and, you know, they're going to be putting these homes up for sale. Sorry, they're going to be renting them out,
1: which is
3: a great opportunity for them. And again, it's going to be good for everybody and gets rid of that inventory that's just sitting there. And it brings more homes into the marketplace, into the rental space, which hopefully, you know, in turn will help lower those rental prices as well.
1: Yeah, we'll see what happens, including if there are any more of these deals in the next year or so. Great discussion. Al, let's go back to you. Four great properties you want to talk about on the market right now. 50 Ben Lomond Avenue in Toronto is your first one. Oh, yeah, that's gorgeous.
2: It's huge. We've driven by this house for years. It's a mansion, it is used as a multiplex. It's got 5 units. 10 bedrooms, 6 baths. It's out of 1.990. We are going to hold back offers on this till Tuesday, May 26th. So we're going to give this one a couple of weeks to get everybody through. Kyle Ventura and his mustache will be there this weekend, open housing.
1: And his mustache.
2: Yes, they will both be there. Saturday, Sunday, 2 to 4. And we expect to be really busy. This is a great property, detached 2-car garage. And it's just a magnificent, stately, Tudor-style multiplex. It's on a massive 100 by 106-foot lot. And it's one of the nicest homes in the beaches. It's huge. So at 1.990, some people would think this is going to be over $3 million, but we've got it priced really good. Where the bidding goes, we'll see. But someone's going to get a really good deal on this one and a great home. It's been in the family for a long time. Lovely family. And really proud to sell this.
1: Yeah, very cool. Okay, next up, 122 Glen Manor Drive, Unit 1, also in Toronto.
2: Yep, this is a great house. Townhome. It's a 2-story townhome at 122 Glen Manor, right across the street from my personal office. $799, 2 bedrooms, 2 baths. We're over 1,100 square feet. It's a 1-car parking, and it's right at Queen and Hammersmith. This is Prime Beach, overlooks Queen Street. It's just in the middle of everywhere, and right in the heart of the beach. And had some sushi right across the street from this place last night.
1: Oh, yeah,
2: it's where you want to be. So $799. We are not holding back offers, but we expect to be very, very busy. We're really, really well priced on this. Lachlan Roger from the team.
1: Yep.
2: He's actually open housing tonight, 5 to 7, and it's going to be it will be open house Saturday, Sunday, 2 to 4.
1: Got you. Okay, next up, 350 Mill Road, Unit 611.
2: Yeah, this is a really, really nice. It's huge. It's over 1,500 square feet, and Hannah's got a great place here. 3 bedrooms, 3 baths. It's out at $999. It's a massive condo. It's really, really over the top. The renovations are good. She has a lot of stuff, but we've tried to sell it like it is, so it really shows with a lot of class. This building's got a lot of amenities: exercise room, games room, indoor pool, lots of visitor parking, and it's a pet-friendly building, and it's got resort-style amenities. Again, indoor pool, sauna, fitness center, party room, hobby room, a lot of guest suites, outdoor barbecue terrace, and it overlooks a ravine. So, it's really nice. We're not open housing this one. It's appointments book an appointment. We'll get you in. Yeah, ASAP.
1: Got you. Okay, and your fourth one on this show is 20 Dean Park Road, Unit 902, also in Toronto.
2: Yeah, Teresa Boudry from the team, Meadowvale Shepherd. This one, it's great, out at 555. It's 2 bedrooms, 2 baths. It's almost 1,200 square feet, 1-car parking. And again, Meadowvale and Shepherd, and just a really, really good townhome. It's got great amenities here as well. And it's a meticulously maintained 2 bedroom, 2 bathroom, and open concept, and it's kind of like a bungalow feel inside. And give us a call. We'll look at offers anytime on this one, and it's got great 24-hour security as well.
1: Okay, alsinclair.com for info on those and other great homes. 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There's some fascinating information in it that you should be aware of, and we're going to dive in with our panel after the break. 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

0: Hey, everybody. Welcome back to Hot Property. Glad you're with us. We're going to be taking your viewer questions. But as I like to say, before that, is this. The Canada Mortgage and Housing Corporation, or CMHC, just dropped their spring 2026 residential mortgage industry report. It says renewal volumes dominated industry activity last year before expected easing through this year into 2026. But while the CMHC expects the volume of renewals to ease, they say that the financial consequences have not eased for borrowers whose mortgages began during those historically low rates of the early 2020s, but will now obviously confront slightly higher rates upon renewal now. In terms of mortgage delinquency, the national 90-plus day delinquency rate edged up to 0.24% in the fourth quarter of 2025. So that's up about 15% to 0.21% a year earlier. So it's a rise of about 15%. The rise, though, concentrated in Ontario and especially here in Toronto, in our area, where delinquencies climbed much higher, 45%. Year over year. They climbed by that much year over year. So, Nuno, let's talk about it. I'm somebody, look, I got my mortgage when rates were at their absolute historic lows. I'm coming up for renewal spring of next year of 2027, and I'm a little trepidatious like a lot of people. But what would you say to folks who are hearing about this report, reading some of the stats, and are maybe a little bit nervous? What would you say?
1: Yeah, at the end of the day, like most people who are coming up for renewal did have those historic lows, which is, it's hard to have those conversations with clients when, you know, they're coming off a 1.69 or 2% rate, and now you're jumping into like the 4% range.
0: And like where it's at now is still pretty low historically.
1: Yeah, right? Before those historic low rates, those were excellent rates when you're getting into the 3-4%.
0: Right.
1: Now, when you have those previous rates, it's a little harder to look at that and say, yeah, that's a great rate for me. But
0: yeah.
1: The rates that you are getting now are very competitive, are very good. And again, a lot of people are handling it well. Again, you got to remember when they qualified in the past, they were still being qualified at 5%.
0: Right.
1: So the rates are lower than that 5% mark. So people should be able to handle this as they come up for renewal. Their mortgages are lower.
0: Because of the stress test.
1: Correct.
0: Right.
1: Yeah. So the stress test did its job. It made sure people could handle the increased rates in the future when they did come up. And that's what's happening now. And people are handling them. They're able to get them. And again, they just got to... When you come here for renewal, you just got to make the decision whether you go on to go fixed or variable. And that's the toughest choice right now. And again, there's a bit of a spread, which kind of makes people lean more towards the variable rate. But you just got to make sure you understand your budgeting and your finances to ensure like that's the best option for you.
0: Yeah. Lindsay, any thoughts on this one at all?
2: I just think it's a very good reality check. There were a lot of people who bought homes when interest rates were super low and prices were super high. And so now it's I hope you buckle down. And I hope everybody is okay. Those who are buying new, it is still really good rates right now, historically speaking.
0: Yeah, the pandemic was an anomaly historically in a lot of ways, including in mortgage rates. Al, your thoughts on this?
3: Yeah, I just locked the mortgage on our cottage.
0: So okay, cool.
3: Like I did it, we went to 5-year variable.
0: Yeah.
3: And my feeling right now is there's, you know, the inflation has been pretty good. When you look at what's going around the world with gas prices and that, and inflation is still pretty good, I think it's only going to get better. I think this war will end sometime soon. And I think that'll bring gas prices down, inflation will come down, so interest rates will come down. I don't really think they're going to raise interest rates. They can't do that to the people that are already, as we're talking about in this segment, struggling with their homes. So why do you want to hit people when they're down? So I think a variable is a great route to go, and that's what I did.
0: Yeah, interesting. And certainly to your point, the inflation that we're seeing right now, not like an overheated economy, which is usually one of the markers. This is because of international things that are happening. So it'll be interesting to see what the bank does. Lindsay, let's go back to you and let's talk about a great community you want to highlight on the show. Apropos of your name, though not named after you, named for the great part of the province it's in, take us to Lindsay Heights.
2: Welcome to Lindsay Heights. Yep, we're located in the beautiful Kawartha Lakes area. This brand new community is the perfect mix of convenience and small town. 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We have everything from townhomes right up to 3,000 square foot detached homes. And we have some really fantastic brand new detached designs starting now at only $551,327.
0: That's awesome.
2: That's after the new HST rebate. So we came out with this new product. We were looking for something that was affordable, easy to attain. And now, plus that HST rebate, it's really, you're able to carry these homes for unbelievably low cost. So lower down payment required, lower taxes, lower maintenance. It's an affordable way to downsize or to start off as a first property. And they've been selling like hotcakes. These adorable little bungalows have just been flying off the so-called shelves.
0: Yeah.
2: So this is hundreds of thousands less than you'll find for other detached homes in the GTA. So it's a really great opportunity. And with these homes as well, and all Tribute community homes, some developers like to break out costs from the purchase price. Tribute doesn't like hidden costs. So all of our homes have no hidden costs. We don't want to show you a price when you purchase, then a bunch of add-ons later. So we include things like driveway paving, utility hookups, development charges. We want to make your purchasing process and closing process as easy as possible. And this is a beautiful location. If you've ever been to Lindsay, it's tons of natural green space, parks, and we're going to be expanding on Lindsay's retail and shopping in the area as well. There is some in existence, and there are some big things coming.
4: Cool.
2: So we'll hopefully be able to talk more about that later, but there's definitely some expansion of retail coming that way. 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
0: Oh, great.
2: Lindsay Heights has already won tons of awards from the local home builders association in Peterborough and the Kawarthas, and that's in addition to the many awards won over the years by Tribute Communities. 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This is so important when buying a new home. 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We're closed on Thursday and Friday, but you can also do some research online at lindsayheights.ca.
0: 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Okay, Lindsay, thanks so much for that. 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

0: Welcome back to Hot Property. And that was a look at some current mortgage rates. And thanks to our friends at Monster Mortgage for those. Let's open the viewer mailbag and let's start with a mortgage question, shall we? This one comes in from Daniel, who writes, if interest rates start to come down later this year, how quickly would that impact home prices in Toronto? Would buyers benefit or would increased competition just push prices right back up? Nuno, what would you say to Daniel?
1: Again, if rates come down, I think it affects ultimately affordability. So yeah, you'd see a pretty quick impact. Again, the biggest struggle people have is being able to attain certain prices. Mm-hmm. So if rates come down, it definitely would put them in a better position to compete at higher prices. But again, that also would potentially create more competition.
0: Right.
1: And if you have more buyers going in, if rates are coming down, there might be more buyers going into the market, which again, would help ultimately bring prices up a little bit more.
0: Yeah, and always tough to time it perfectly, as we always say on the show. Al, what would you say?
2: Yeah, ditto. It's, you know, the lower interest rate's going to help the buyer. It's going to be, you know, easier to qualify. And but as a result, there are going to be more buyers off the sidelines, and they're going to be into the market. And that's going to fuel the fire that we've been waiting for, and it's going to start up again. So if we see lower interest rates, which I think we will later in the year, it's going to help the market. The market's just dying for something like this. Mm. But I had a property that came out Monday, 949.
0: Yeah.
2: Semi needed a lot of work.
0: Okay.
2: And we had two offers on it. 949.
0: Yeah.
2: I sold it for 1.181.
0: Really?
2: Yeah.
0: Interesting.
2: So that tells me the market is it may be back now.
0: Yeah. Wow. That's really interesting.
2: Yeah.
0: Okay. Let's go to another question. This one's about the HST rebate. We talked about it a little earlier in the show. Paul emails, can anything be done for people who purchased just before the HST or GST rebate came into effect? I wonder if there are a lot of folks asking this. Lindsay, what would you say?
3: The news is unfortunately no.
0: Okay.
3: The government made the announcement and they made it for deals that were written as of April 1st of this year and until March 31st of next year. And they have included in the regulations anti-avoidance things to sort of address these situations. People have been asking builders if they can cancel their deal and rewrite. Mm. We unfortunately cannot do that. If it doesn't fit within the dates of April 1st and March 31st, we can't do anything. Builders' hands are tied. This is a rebate that comes from the government, not up to us.
0: Yeah. Okay, there you go, Paul. Maybe not what you wanted to hear, but it is useful and accurate news. So thanks for that, Lindsay. Up next, we'll keep the viewer mailbag open, get to one or two more of your questions, and as always, get those to us there. Hot Property. It's

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0: Welcome back to Hop Property. Glad you're with us. Let's keep the viewer mailbag open. This email comes in from Rosa. Thanks for writing in, Rosa. We reduced the listing for our 5-bedroom little Portugal home by $100,000 to $1,700,090 and received no offers. Should we keep it listed at this price or reduce it further? Interesting question. Al, what would
1: you say? Mistake was made at the beginning by the agent, not by Rosa, but the agent overpriced it. So,
0: right. You
1: know, what you've done now, you're going to have to sit down, get an experienced agent in there to price it right. I just sold one Monday. I just talked about Little Italy.
0: Yep.
1: Came out at $999. Smart price. People only have to have 5-10% down. Now, I'm not saying this is that price range, but $999 priced it. A little bit of tough love there. And two offers went for $1.181.
0: Yeah.
1: So this, Rosie, your house is overpriced, and it was overpriced at the beginning. And a lot of times people say, this is the price I want, and the agents are just order takers, which is a mistake. She had no chance of selling this place, obviously.
0: Yeah, Nuno, your thoughts?
2: I agree with Al. List it lower. You're obviously overpriced if no one's putting an offer or really not looking at it.
0: Yeah. Lindsay, last word to you.
3: Yeah, same. You started off in the wrong spot, I think. And everywhere that I've been watching, when you're in a prime location like that, you got to build the energy. There's not a ton of buyers in the market. Right. You have to list low. You have to create that energy and create a bidding war.
0: Create that excitement.
3: Yeah, exactly.
0: Great question and great episode. Thanks to all three of you for being here and for your awesome insight. Thanks to you for watching and especially for writing in. That's it for Hot Property. If you missed us, go online, cp24.com, click video, select Hot Property. We'll be there for you. We'll also be here for you next week. So we'll see you then. Thanks for watching. Good night.
3: Bye.

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0: TTC and the union representing nearly 700 electrical and signal workers continue to talk this hour despite the 6 p.m. deadline, which was set. Changes to the Holiday Act are here for the long weekend, and we'll cover what you need to know before you go shopping. And those heading out this long weekend will have a few obstacles to deal with, including gas prices and transit changes. This is Toronto's breaking news, CP24. Hello, I'm Sija Liu. Thank you for joining us. The TTC and the union representing 670 electrical and signal workers have agreed to extend talks past the 6 p.m. deadline tonight. At the time of this broadcast, both sides continue to work towards a deal, with QP Local 2 telling CP24 that no additional deadline has been set. In a statement, the TTC says this move comes as both sides believe there is enough progress to reach a deal. Meantime, QP Local 2 says it remains committed to reaching a fair agreement at the bargaining table. The union has said there has been some progress on health benefits and representation rights, but compensation remains a sticking point. The TTC CEO has said the transit agency has an obligation to manage public resources responsibly. Tune in to CP24 tomorrow morning for the latest developments in the talks. This Victoria Day long weekend may feel busier in some parts of the city for good reason. That is because for the first time, retailers have the option to stay open on the stat holiday. New changes to Ontario's Retail Business and Holiday Act mean stores and malls across the province can open on Victoria Day as well as Family Day. All government offices will still be closed on Monday, as well as banks, libraries, and community centers. Also this weekend, for the first time ever, the LCBO will be open on Victoria Day. Retail analyst Bruce Winder says the changes will be more convenient for people enjoying the long weekend.
1: When you think of it from a consumer, it helps a lot because you might be having a barbecue or a party. You might run out of alcohol or forget to get something, and it allows consumers to pick it up on the way to the party or to their barbecue. And it also helps the economy. You know, every little bit helps the economy, I think, in Ontario as times are a little tough right now.
0: For a full list of what's open and closed on the holiday Monday, check out our website at cp24.com. Police across the province are conducting road safety initiatives this long weekend. You can expect to see increased ride checks and officers looking for dangerous driving habits like speeding and distracted driving. OPP is urging drivers to pay attention behind the wheel.
2: Get off your cell phones. That one glimpse where you're not looking ahead is going to cost a little bit. I mean, that's the risk that everybody plays with. And we strongly say get off your phones and seatbelts. We're constantly, you know, saying seatbelt saves lives, and they do. It's a number one life-saving thing and can also reduce your chances of any serious injuries.
0: If you are looking forward to fireworks this long weekend, the city will be hosting its usual display at Ashbridges Bay Monday night at 10. Anyone who decides to head down to the beach for a show can expect significant police presence.
3: The main issues that we get, given the volume of people that are coming to the beach, so we're going to have issues with those who are going to be engaged in the firework activity. We do get some alcohol issues that we get later at night, but we do have significant enhancements from our police response. We have dedicated resources both on duty and off duty. We've also redeployed some of our other units to be able to support responding to calls of service on the beach.
0: And the city opened 140 splash and spray pads. Just another reason the May long weekend is considered the unofficial start to summer. The city will open pools in the coming weeks. All public restrooms are already open for the year, as well as water fountains. Winefest Toronto is taking over Heritage Court in the Enercare Centre at Exhibition Place this weekend. Organizers say this year's festival features wines from around the world and a personalized tasting experience. The event runs through Sunday and features complimentary seminars with the price of admission. Winefest Toronto is on tomorrow from 1 until 9.
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8: 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There is a ton of activities. We have an 18-foot huge gummy bear on the beach right now. Amazing photo ops. And there's a bunch of opportunities here to just binge out, have a great time. We have a great forecast going forward for the May long weekend. And yeah, just come on and have a great time.
0: 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Live at 5, close to home from the St. Lawrence Market is Wednesday. This is Toronto's breaking news. CP24, the Ford government is moving to reopen a jail in Brantford to help address overcrowding in the province's prison system. Those details straight ahead.
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0: A man in his 20s is in critical condition this afternoon following a motorcycle crash in Whitby. Orange Air Ambulance were called to the scene in the eastbound lanes of the 401 at Brock Street. It happened just before 3 this afternoon. The rider of the motorcycle was taken to the hospital by air ambulance. The eastbound lanes of the 401 was closed at Brock Street for a short time but has since reopened. And in Etobicoke, a man has been taken to the hospital after a crash tonight. Paramedics were call to a gas station at Eglinton and Lloyd Manor Road just east of Martin Grove around 9:30 tonight for a collision. Video of the scene appears to show an e-scooter wedged under a vehicle. A man was taken to the hospital with serious injuries. He is expected to recover. The investigation is ongoing. No one was hurt after a car crashed in front of a home in Etobicoke tonight. Toronto police were called to a home near Royal York and the Queensway around 10 for a single vehicle crash. It looks like an SUV crashed into the front yard of the house. They say a senior woman was driving the car and remained on scene. The investigation is still ongoing. A 39-year-old man from Brampton has been charged for allegedly towing multiple vehicles without authorization. Jaswinder Singh Sani is facing three counts of theft of motor vehicle. Police allege the accused towed multiple vehicles from Brampton parking lots without the approval of property management. Investigators say the vehicles were later found at a private storage yard. It's alleged Sani works for a towing company known as A1 Flames Recovery and Towing. A1 Flames Towing, A1 Towing, and Alpha 1 Towing. Police believe there may be more victims and are encouraging anyone with information to come forward. The Ford government is moving to reopen a jail in Brantford as part of a larger plan to address overcrowding in the province's prison system. CTV's Karis Mapp has more reaction from local residents.
1: I think it's great because we've got so many people and the court systems just don't know where to put them.
21: They need to open it because the crimes are getting worse. Everywhere in this city.
22: Conversation is circulating about the plan to reopen the Brantford Jail. Tucked behind Brantford Superior Court of Justice, the jail has been closed since 2017, a decision that some residents say they felt indifferent about at the time.
1: I didn't care one way or another. I wasn't involved in it. I was involved in other stuff, but I think it's good that it's being opened up.
22: When the jail closed, 77 inmates, along with staff, were all moved to other correctional facilities. But now the plan is to reopen it under a wider plan by the provincial government to increase jail capacity.
23: Ontarians can rest assured knowing that if you break the law, we will have room for you in our jails.
22: The plan is to add 2,500 beds across Ontario over the next 10 years and hire 700 new correctional officers. The jail plans include expanding and modernizing some facilities while reopening the ones in Brantford and Walkerton. Government data obtained through Freedom of Information laws shows, on average, there were more than 11,000 inmates inside provincial jails last year, about 2,500 more than the system's average capacity.
24: The province needs more prison capacity. And by being able to refurbish the Brantford Jail, we can do so at a reasonable cost.
22: Some Brantford residents telling CTV News they see this as a positive for the community, which they feel has seen too much crime.
21: I don't go out after a certain time of night anymore because it's not safe. I don't understand why they closed it in the first place. Because it's costing people more money to transport them back and forth.
24: Prison transfers, waiting for court hearings, had to sit in vans until they could be seen instead of being held in holding cells at the jail.
22: And some also see the well-being of inmates as a factor.
1: A lot of people that were from Brantford were able to go into that jail and their families could go visit them.
22: The province plans to reopen the Brantford Jail sometime in 2028. Karis Mapp, CTV News, Brantford.
0: This is Toronto's breaking news, CP24. The roller coaster at the pumps, along with transit changes, all impacting those heading out for the long weekend. We'll break down those changes after the break.
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0: Welcome back. Here are some of the top stories we are following. A motorcyclist in his 20s is fighting for his life in the hospital after a crash this afternoon on the 401. The TTC and the union representing nearly 700 electrical and signal workers continue to talk this hour despite the 6 p.m. deadline, which was set. And there are plenty of events taking place this weekend in the city, including the Festival of Flavors at Sugar Beach. Stay with CP24 for more on these stories. And for further details, head to cp24.com and the CP24 app. The Finch West LRT is closed this long weekend. Metrolinx is shutting down Line 6 for 4 days. Work will be happening through Tuesday. Metrolinx says workers are making system and performance upgrades ahead of the FIFA World Cup next month. Shuttle buses will be running along Finch Avenue West during the closure. And a heads up for anyone looking to take the GO train on the Kitchener line this long weekend, you'll be hopping on a bus instead. There is no service between Kitchener and Union Station until Monday because of planned construction. GO buses will travel the route in place of trains. The buses will stop at Highway 407 Terminal, giving passengers a chance to hop onto the TTC to get into the city. All eyes are on the price at the pumps as many people pack the car and travel this long weekend. The price today sits just under $1.90 per liter on average at GTA stations. Dan McTague, president for Canadians for Affordable Energy, joined us with a closer look at how much it will cost to fill up your tank in the coming days.
1: Last year, I pulled out a receipt. What I paid for in May the 16th, 2025, was $1.62.9. Of course, $1.94.9 tomorrow, $1.90.9 today. You know, I kind of looked at it with a bit of a tear in my eye because I know that I'm paying an extra 30 cents a liter for a fill up of 70 liters. That's starting to get a little pricey, an extra 15, 20 bucks.
0: McTagg says we could see another increase by Wednesday or Thursday ahead of the U.S. Memorial Day long weekend. The Rotary Club of Pickering teamed up with Kids Against Hunger Canada for a massive meal packing event. Local high school students and young scouts gathered to pack 10,000 highly nutritious meal packages. The food, valued at over $5,000, will tackle food insecurity both at home and abroad. Organizers say the initiative engages youth in meaningful community service.
2: Kids Against Hunger Canada is a registered Canadian charity. We're a humanitarian aid organization as such. So our food is going to feed the needs of those that are in desperate need of food. It's all nutrition-based, so it's based out of nutrition. So each food bag is a full day's nutrition for six people. And that's an amazing work that happens in the lives of those children overseas, etc., that just don't get the nutrients that their body needs to grow accordingly.
3: I feel good about just helping kids and people in need. I feel it was a good opportunity to help people.
4: I love volunteering my time. I love the fulfillment and the idea that I can give back to the community. And so I thought Saturday, it's okay. I'll have every other weekend, but these kids really need the meal. The families across the world, they need the meals. And I think it would be a perfect way to give back.
0: The packed meals will now be shipped to local food banks and international communities in need. This is Toronto's breaking news, CP24. The Jays were looking to fly back into the win column, taking on the Tigers this afternoon. Highlights coming up.
5: And now he lines it into center of base hit. Guerrero is getting the win.
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9: The Blue Jays are looking to get back in the win column this afternoon as they continue their series with the Detroit Tigers.
10: Varsho's had some good at-bats today. He's lined out, doubled, and walked. And now he lines it into center, a base hit. Guerrero is getting the wave and on his way to the plate.
9: For the second time this week, Dalton Varsho was the hero for the Jays in this one, giving the team the lead in the 10th inning with an RBI single. Toronto kept the lead to win 2-1. Yohendrick Pinyongo hit his first career home run in the 7th inning, which opened the scoring for the Jays. The rubber match goes tomorrow just after 1:30 p.m. Kevin Gausman will take the mound. Meanwhile, Jays starter Jose Berrios will reportedly need surgery on his pitching elbow Wednesday to heal a stress fracture. According to Jays manager John Schneider, the surgery will fix the fracture and potential loose bodies around the elbow, but there may be additional ligament problems to look at. The 31-year-old has not played an MLB game this season and suffered the injury early in spring training. Toronto FC were looking to snap a two-game losing skid as they took on Charlotte tonight.
11: He's got two goals this season, the Ghanaian central defender, but he gave the free kick away this time, and it's headed in, and it is a debut day goal for Jackson Gilman.
9: Derek Etienne found the back of the net in the 26-minute mark to bring TFC within one goal. Charlotte extended their lead, scoring on a penalty kick en route to a 3-1 win. Toronto will look to end their three-game losing streak next Saturday when they visit Chicago Fire FC. New music from Drake has already broken several records.
12: Forgot what I done. Y'all forgot about Drake. Y'all forgot where I'm from.
13: 16 hours ahead in Melbourne.
9: Spotify says Iceman became the most streamed album in a single day this year. The opening track, Make Them Cry, is the most streamed single of 2026. Spotify says the triple album drop made Drake the most streamed artist in a single day so far this year. The new albums take shots at Kendrick Lamar, LeBron James, and former Raptor DeMar DeRozan. In total, Drake released 43 songs over three albums. This is Toronto's breaking news, CP24. Stay with us and look at your top stories next.

0: In the beginning, we had to make a choice about who we were and what we wanted. But what we didn't realize was how far we were willing to go.
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7: When you're away from the spotlight, you have time to think about what really matters. The spotlight! 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This is bigger than just me.
8: You are going to be remembered for comedy.
9: You are the number one living legend

0: A tech startup in Waterloo Region is aiming to improve screening for some of the most common health problems for women. They are working on a non-invasive way to collect biomarkers for early signs of things like cervical cancer and HPV. CTV's Colton Weens has more.
1: This is our product. Slap it on here.
2: In this University of Waterloo lab, work is underway on a technology that could replace the need for invasive pap smears.
3: Basically making it so that the people who can't get pap smears or who won't get pap smears are still able to get life-saving screening.
2: Select Laboratories is working on embedding nanomaterials that could collect diagnostic biomarkers from menstrual blood, hoping it can change the way women are screened for HPV, cervical cancer, and other DNA-based diseases.
3: We use a patent-pending nanomaterial that passively collects and stabilizes the genomic DNA within menstrual blood while allowing the blood cells, which are considered contamination for a lot of these tests due to the hemoglobin, to go through, basically collecting the larger cells of interest and the genomic DNA.
2: Murphy says for many people with a cervix, the fear of getting a pap smear can keep them away from ever getting screened, which could save their life.
3: Honestly, I hated it. It was really, really bad for me for various reasons. And because of that, I decided to put my nanotechnology engineering degree to use and came up with the idea and founded Select.
4: I mean, the speculum is a horrible, archaic device that is not made for comfort. It's painful and scary, and if there's any sort of trauma or diseases hanging around, that might make it more painful. I know a lot of people do worry about getting it. I am almost 22, and I've never had a pap smear. Hopefully with this technology, if it gets far enough along by then, I'll never have to get one, and I think that would be amazing.
2: So far, they've focused on placing the technology on menstrual pads or using menstrual cups, hoping to eventually have a way that works with tampons. But with the right funding and approvals, they believe it could hit the market soon.
5: I'll say anywhere from a year and a half to 2 years from now would be the earliest. Just, I mean, as a medical device, this is something that's regulated, and so we want to make sure that, you know, it's safe and, you know, effective.
3: In theory, it absolutely is, because of the material we're using. It has been, you know, used in food safe stuff, but, you know, obviously we need a lot more, like, clinical studies and feasibility studies to make sure.
2: The University of Waterloo startup recently won a national student entrepreneurship competition and will compete globally for a $1 million prize.
5: To any woman who is watching, we're doing this for you. I also want to highlight that if you have an innovation in your mind, don't hesitate. Women's health needs the attention that it deserves, and we're just happy to be on this journey.
2: Colton Weens, CTV News, Kitchener.
0: 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Thanks so much for joining us. 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

0: TTC and the union representing nearly 700 electrical and signal workers continue to talk this hour despite the 6 p.m. deadline, which was set. Changes to the Holiday Act are here for the long weekend, and we'll cover what you need to know before you go shopping. And those heading out this long weekend will have a few obstacles to deal with, including gas prices and transit changes. This is Toronto's breaking news, CP24. Hello, I'm Sija Liu. Thank you for joining us. The TTC and the union representing 670 electrical and signal workers have agreed to extend talks past the 6 p.m. deadline tonight. At the time of this broadcast, both sides continue to work towards a deal, with QP Local 2 telling CP24 that no additional deadline has been set. In a statement, the TTC says this move comes as both sides believe there is enough progress to reach a deal. Meantime, QP Local 2 says it remains committed to reaching a fair agreement at the bargaining table. The union has said there has been some progress on health benefits and representation rights, but compensation remains a sticking point. The TTC CEO has said the transit agency has an obligation to manage public resources responsibly. Tune in to CP24 tomorrow morning for the latest developments in the talks. This Victoria Day long weekend may feel busier in some parts of the city for good reason. That is because for the first time, retailers have the option to stay open on the stat holiday. New changes to Ontario's Retail Business and Holiday Act mean stores and malls across the province can open on Victoria Day as well as Family Day. All government offices will still be closed on Monday, as well as banks, libraries and community centers. Also this weekend, for the first time ever, the LCBO will be open on Victoria Day. Retail analyst Bruce Winder says the changes will be more convenient for people enjoying the long weekend.
1: When you think of it from a consumer, it helps a lot, because you might be having a barbecue or a party, you might run out of alcohol or forget to get something, and it allows consumers to pick it up on the way to the party or to their barbecue. And it also helps the economy. You know, every little bit helps the economy, I think, in Ontario, as times are a little tough right now.
0: For a full list of what's open and closed on the holiday Monday, check out our website at cp24.com. Police across the province are conducting road safety initiatives this long weekend. You can expect to see increased ride checks and officers looking for dangerous driving habits like speeding and distracted driving. OPP is urging drivers to pay attention behind the wheel.
2: Get off your cell phones. That one glimpse where you're not looking ahead is going to cost a little bit. I mean, that's the risk that everybody plays with. And we strongly say get off your phones and seatbelts. We're constantly, you know, saying seatbelt saves lives, and they do. It's a number one life-saving thing and can also reduce your chances of any serious injuries.
0: If you are looking forward to fireworks this long weekend, the city will be hosting its usual display at Ashbridges Bay Monday night at 10. Anyone who decides to head down to the beach for a show can expect significant police presence.
3: The main issues that we get, given the volume of people that are coming to the beach, so we're going to have issues with those who are going to be engaged in the firework activity. We do get some alcohol issues that we get later at night, but we do have significant enhancements from our police response. We have dedicated resources both on duty and off duty. We've also redeployed some of our other units to be able to support responding to calls of service on the beach.
0: And the city opened 140 splash and spray pads. Just another reason the May long weekend is considered the unofficial start to summer. The city will open pools in the coming weeks. All public restrooms are already open for the year, as well as water fountains. Winefest Toronto is taking over Heritage Court in the Enercare Centre at Exhibition Place this weekend. Organizers say this year's festival features wines from around the world and a personalized tasting experience. The event runs through Sunday and features complimentary seminars with the price of admission. Winefest Toronto is on tomorrow from 1 until 9.
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7: 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We have an 18-foot huge gummy bear on the beach right now. Amazing photo ops. And there's a bunch of opportunities here to just binge out, have a great time. We have a great forecast going forward for the May long weekend. And yeah, just come on and have a great time.
0: The festival runs all weekend long, wrapping up Monday night at 8. 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Live at 5, close to home from the St. Lawrence Market is Wednesday. This is Toronto's breaking news. CP24, the Ford government is moving to reopen a jail in Brantford to help address overcrowding in the province's prison system. Those details straight ahead.
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5: A man in his 20s is in critical condition this afternoon following a motorcycle crash in Whitby. Orange Air Ambulance were called to the scene in the eastbound lanes of the 401 at Brock Street. It happened just before 3 this afternoon. The rider of the motorcycle was taken to the hospital by air ambulance. The eastbound lanes of the 401 was closed at Brock Street for a short time, but has since reopened. And in Etobicoke, a man has been taken to the hospital after a crash tonight. Paramedics were called to a gas station at Eglinton and Lloyd Manor Road just east of Martin Grove around 9:30 tonight for a collision. Video of the scene appears to show an e-scooter wedged under a vehicle. A man was taken to the hospital with serious injuries. He is expected to recover. The investigation is ongoing. No one was hurt after a car crashed in front of a home in Etobicoke tonight. Toronto police were called to a home near Royal York and the Queensway around 10 for a single vehicle crash. It looks like an SUV crashed into the front yard of the house. They say a senior woman was driving the car and remains on scene. The investigation is still ongoing. A 39-year-old man from Brampton has been charged for allegedly towing multiple vehicles without authorization. Jaswinder Singh Sani is facing 3 counts of theft of motor vehicle. Police allege the accused towed multiple vehicles from Brampton parking lots without the approval of property management. Investigators say the vehicles were later found at a private storage yard. It's alleged Sani works for a towing company known as A1 Flames Recovery and Towing. A1 Flames Towing, A1 Towing, and Alpha 1 Towing. Police believe there may be more victims and are encouraging anyone with information to come forward. The Ford government is moving to reopen a jail in Brantford as part of a larger plan to address overcrowding in the province's prison system. CTV's Karis Mapp has more reaction from local residents.
6: I think it's great because we've got so many people and the court systems just don't know where to put them.
7: They need to open it because the crimes are getting worse everywhere in this city.
8: Conversation is circulating about the plan to reopen the Brantford jail. Tucked behind Brantford Superior Court of Justice, the jail has been closed since 2017, a decision that some residents say they felt indifferent about at the time.
6: I didn't care one way or another. I wasn't involved in it. I was involved in other stuff, but I think it's good that it's being opened up.
8: When the jail closed, 77 inmates, along with staff, were all moved to other correctional facilities. But now the plan is to reopen it under a wider plan by the provincial government to increase jail capacity.
9: Ontarians can rest assured knowing that if you break the law, we will have room for you in our jails.
8: The plan is to add 2,500 beds across Ontario over the next 10 years and hire 700 new correctional officers. The jail plans include expanding and modernizing some facilities while reopening the ones in Brantford and Walkerton. Government data obtained through Freedom of Information laws shows, on average, there were more than 11,000 inmates inside provincial jails last year, about 2,500 more than the system's average capacity.
10: The province needs more prison capacity. And by being able to refurbish the Brantford jail, we can do so at a reasonable cost.
8: Some Brantford residents telling CTV News they see this as a positive for the community, which they feel has seen too much crime.
11: I don't even go out after a certain time of night anymore because it's not safe. I don't understand why they closed it in the first place. Because it's costing people more money to transport them back and forth.
10: Prison transfers, waiting for court hearings, had to sit in vans until they could be seen instead of being held in holding cells at the jail.
8: And some also see the well-being of inmates as a factor.
6: A lot of people that were from Brantford were able to go into that jail and their families could go visit them.
8: The province plans to reopen the Brantford jail sometime in 2028. Kara Smap, CTV News, Brantford.
5: 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The roller coaster at the pumps, along with transit changes, all impacting those heading out for the long weekends. We'll break down those changes after the break.
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0: Welcome back. Here are some of the top stories we are following. A motorcyclist in his 20s is fighting for his life in the hospital after a crash this afternoon on the 401. The TTC and the union representing nearly 700 electrical and signal workers continue to talk this hour despite the 6 p.m. deadline, which was set. And there are plenty of events taking place this weekend in the city, including the Festival of Flavors at Sugar Beach. Stay with CP24 for more on these stories. And for further details, head to cp24.com and the CP24 app. The Finch West LRT is closed this long weekend. Metrolinx is shutting down Line 6 for 4 days. Work will be happening through Tuesday. Metrolinx says workers are making system and performance upgrades ahead of the FIFA World Cup next month. Shuttle buses will be running along Finch Avenue West during the closure. And a heads up for anyone looking to take the GO train on the Kitchener line this long weekend, you'll be hopping on a bus instead. There is no service between Kitchener and Union Station until Monday because of planned construction. GO buses will travel the route in place of trains. The buses will stop at Highway 407 Terminal, giving passengers a chance to hop onto the TTC to get into the city. All eyes are on the price at the pumps as many people pack the car and travel this long weekend. The price today sits just under $1.90 per liter on average at GTA stations. Dan McTague, president for Canadians for Affordable Energy, joined us with a closer look at how much it will cost to fill up your tank in the coming days.
1: Last year, I pulled out a receipt. What I paid for in May the 16th, 2025, was $1.62.9. Of course, $1.94.9 tomorrow, $1.90.9 today. You know, I kind of look at that with a bit of a tear in my eye because I know that I'm paying an extra 30 cents a liter for a fill up of 70 liters. That's starting to get a little pricey, an extra 15, 20 bucks.
0: McTagg says we could see another increase by Wednesday or Thursday ahead of the U.S. Memorial Day long weekend. The Rotary Club of Pickering teamed up with Kids Against Hunger Canada for a massive meal packing event. Local high school students and young scouts gathered to pack 10,000 highly nutritious meal packages. The food, valued at over $5,000, will tackle food insecurity both at home and abroad. Organizers say the initiative engages youth in meaningful community service.
2: Kids Against Hunger Canada is a registered Canadian charity. We're a humanitarian aid organization as such. So our food is going to feed the needs of those that are in desperate need of food. It's all nutrition-based, so it's based out of nutrition. So each food bag is a full day's nutrition for six people. And that's an amazing work that happens in the lives of those children overseas, et cetera, that just don't get the nutrients that their body needs to grow accordingly.
3: I feel good about just helping kids and people in need. I feel it was a good opportunity to help people.
4: I love volunteering my time. I love the fulfillment and the idea that I can give back to the community. And so I thought Saturday, it's okay. I'll have every other weekend, but these kids really need the meal. The families across the world, they need the meals. And I think it would be a perfect way to give back.
0: The packed meals will now be shipped to local food banks and international communities in need. This is Toronto's breaking news, CP24. The Jays were looking to fly back into the win column, taking on the Tigers this afternoon. Highlights coming up.
5: And now he lines it into center of base hit. Guerrero is getting the win.
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0: Blue Jays were looking to get back in the win column this afternoon as they continued their series with the Detroit Tigers.
1: Varsho's had some good at-bats today. He's lined out, doubled, and walked. And now he lines it into center, a base hit. Guerrero is getting the wave and on his way to the plate.
0: For the second time this week, Dalton Varsho was the hero for the Jays in this one, giving the team the lead in the 10th inning with an RBI single. Toronto kept the lead to win 2-1. Yohendrick Pinyongo hit his first career home run in the 7th inning, which opened the scoring for the Jays. The rubber match goes tomorrow just after 1:30 p.m. Kevin Gausman will take the mound. Meanwhile, Jays starter Jose Berrios will reportedly need surgery on his pitching elbow Wednesday to heal a stress fracture. According to Jays manager John Schneider, the surgery will fix the fracture and potential loose bodies around the elbow, but there may be additional ligament problems to look at. The 31-year-old has not played an MLB game this season and suffered the injury early in spring training. Toronto FC were looking to snap a two-game losing skid as they took on Charlotte tonight.
2: He's got two goals this season, the Ghanaian central defender, but he gave the free kick away this time, and it's headed in, and it is a debut day goal for Jackson Gilman.
0: Derek Etienne found the back of the net in the 26-minute mark to bring TFC within one goal. Charlotte extended their lead, scoring on a penalty kick en route to a 3-1 win. Toronto will look to end their three-game losing streak next Saturday when they visit Chicago Fire FC. New music from Drake has already broken several records.
3: Forgot what I done. Y'all forgot about Drake. Y'all forgot where I'm from.
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0: BottleMax now has more?
1: Oh, yeah. Like up to 90 new prizes of $100,000 on every draw.
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9: A tech startup in Waterloo Region is aiming to improve screening for some of the most common health problems for women. They are working on a non-invasive way to collect biomarkers for early signs of things like cervical cancer and HPV. CTV's Colton Weens has more.
10: This is our product. Slap it on here.
11: In this University of Waterloo lab, work is underway on a technology that could replace the need for invasive pap smears.
10: Basically making it so that the people who can't get pap smears or who won't get pap smears are still able to get life-saving screening.
11: Select Laboratories is working on embedding nanomaterials that could collect diagnostic biomarkers from menstrual blood, hoping it can change the way women are screened for HPV, cervical cancer, and other DNA-based diseases.
10: We use a patent-pending nanomaterial that passively collects and stabilizes the genomic DNA within menstrual blood while allowing the blood cells, which are considered contamination for a lot of these tests, due to the hemoglobin, to go through, basically collecting the larger cells of interest and the genomic DNA.
11: Murphy says for many people with a cervix, the fear of getting a pap smear can keep them away from ever getting screened, which could save their life.
10: Honestly, I hated it. It was really, really bad for me for various reasons. And because of that, I decided to put my nanotechnology engineering degree to use and came up with the idea and founded Select.
12: I mean, the speculum is a horrible, archaic device that is not made for comfort. It's painful and scary, and if there's any sort of trauma or diseases hanging around, that might make it more painful. I know a lot of people do worry about getting it. I am almost 22, and I've never had a pap smear. Hopefully with this technology, if it gets far enough along by then, I'll never have to get one, and I think that would be amazing.
11: So far, they've focused on placing the technology on menstrual pads or using menstrual cups, hoping to eventually have a way that works with tampons. But with the right funding and approval, they believe it could hit the market soon.
13: I'll say anywhere from a year and a half to 2 years from now would be the earliest. Just, I mean, as a medical device, this is something that's regulated, and so we want to make sure that, you know, it's safe and, you know, effective.
10: In theory, it absolutely is, because of the material we're using. Has been, you know, used in food safe stuff, but, you know, obviously we need a lot more, like, clinical studies and feasibility studies to make sure.
11: The University of Waterloo startup recently won a national student entrepreneurship competition and will compete globally for a $1 million prize.
10: To any

0: woman who is watching. We're doing this for you. I also want to highlight that if you have an innovation in your mind, don't hesitate. Women's health needs the attention that it deserves, and we're just happy to be on this journey.
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0: Good evening. The TTC and the union representing 670 electrical and signal workers worked into overtime tonight towards a deal with commuters left wondering how service could be impacted. Good evening. At this time of the broadcast, no deal has been struck between the two sides, despite agreeing to extend talks past last night's midnight deadline. Now, tonight at 6:30 p.m., the deadline that was also passed by in the most recent update to CTV. TTC says no further updates expected tonight. The transit agency previously said both sides believe there is enough progress to reach a deal. Meantime, QP Local 2 says it remains committed to reaching a fair agreement at the bargaining table. The union has said there has been some progress on health benefits and representation rights, but compensation remains a sticking point. The TTC CEO has said the transit agency has an obligation to manage public resources responsibly. Tune in to CP24 tomorrow morning for the latest on the contract talks. While staying with the TTC, the Finch West LRT is closed this long weekend. The closure is set to last through Tuesday. Metrolink says workers are carrying out system and performance upgrades ahead of the FIFA World Cup next month. Shuttle buses will be running along Finch Avenue West during the closure. And meanwhile, planned construction means there is no train service on the Kitchener GO line this long weekend. Replacement buses are also running instead. The final stop for riders heading into the city will be Highway 407 station, where they can transfer to the TTC. Barrie line trains are only traveling as far south as Downsview Park station. Train service resumes Tuesday with some schedule adjustments. And just in time for the long weekend, splash pads and spray pads have opened across the city. 140 splash and spray pads are now open and available to use. The city is set to open up its pools in the coming weeks. Meanwhile, public washrooms in city parks and attached water fountains are also in operation. And if you're thirsty, pack your own water bottle for now. Standalone fountains, bottle filling stations, and dog fountains will become operational on May 25th. Well, you have options this weekend if you want to do some retail therapy this holiday Monday. For the first time ever, retailers have the option to stay open on the statutory holiday. New changes to Ontario's Retail Business and Holiday Act mean stores and malls across the province can open on Victoria Day in addition to Family Day. And if you have a hankering for a beverage of a sociable nature, the LCBO will also be open on Victoria Day for the first time in its 100-year history.
1: I think business folks are okay with it. They're happy. It's not mandatory, so you can decide whether you open or not. I think retailers will probably open with reduced hours, maybe from 10 or 11 till 6. And it really varies by employees. Some employees may not like it. If you do work, I'm pretty sure you're able to get some premium pay for the holiday. Some employees may want it. They may need the extra money to help costs cover the extra price of gas out there.
0: And a reminder, all government offices will be closed, as well as banks, libraries, and no mail delivery on Monday. Well, more news in a moment. First, here's a live look at the city tonight. It is still a little cloudy out there, a little misty out there. But generally, I mean, we really have nothing to complain about. These last couple of days have been absolutely fantastic. And as you look at our satellite map, you can see just a little bit of the cloud cover just moving through our area. There was a spot of rain. Depending on where you were, you might have had a little bit of rain this evening. But really, it's been pretty clear throughout. And I'm sure the gardens will appreciate it. As we look at our temperatures right now, it's a lovely 17 degrees, 18 in Windsor. That was the hot spot earlier today also. Peterborough is 11 degrees. As we look overnight at a glance, we are above normal. 12 tonight, 9 is the norm for this time of year. A few clouds and fog patches, as you saw in the map there. The wind is light and sunrise at 5:50. And 8, it will be 15 degrees. A motorcycle rider has been airlifted to hospital following a collision on the 401 in Whitby. It happened shortly before 3 p.m. in the eastbound lanes near Brock Street. OPP say the motorcycle was the only vehicle involved. Oren says they have transported a man in his 20s to Sunnybrook Hospital with critical injuries. The cause of the crash is still being investigated. And in Etobicoke, A man has been taken to hospital after a crash tonight. Paramedics were called to a gas station at Eglinton and Lloyd Manor Road, just east of Martin Grove, around 9:30 tonight for reports of a collision. Now, video of the scene appears to show an e-scooter wedged under a vehicle. The circumstances surrounding the crash aren't clear. A man was transported to hospital with serious injuries. He is expected to recover, and that investigation also continues. While no injuries reported after a car crashed into the front of a home in Etobicoke tonight, Toronto police were called to a home near Royal York and the Queensway around 10 o'clock for a single vehicle crash. It appears an SUV collided in front of the yard of the home. They say an elderly woman was driving the car and remained on scene. That investigation is also ongoing. Once closed by the Wynne government in 2017 due to age and mounting maintenance costs, the Ford government is moving to reopen a jail in Brantford as part of a larger plan to address overcrowding in the province's prison system. CTV's Karis Mapp has more on the reaction from local residents.
2: I think it's great because we've got so many people and the court systems just don't know where to put them.
3: They need to open it because the crimes are getting worse. Everywhere in this city.
4: Conversation is circulating about the plan to reopen the Brantford Jail. Tucked behind Brantford Superior Court of Justice, the jail has been closed since 2017, a decision that some residents say they felt indifferent about at the time.
2: I didn't care one way or another. I wasn't involved in it. I was involved in other stuff, but I think it's good that it's being opened up.
4: When the jail closed, 77 inmates, along with staff, were all moved to other correctional facilities. But now the plan is to reopen it under a wider plan by the provincial government to increase jail capacity.
5: Ontarians can rest assured knowing that if you break the law, we will have room for you in our jails.
4: The plan is to add 2,500 beds across Ontario over the next 10 years and hire 700 new correctional officers. The jail plans include expanding and modernizing some facilities while reopening the ones in Brantford and Walkerton. Government data obtained through Freedom of Information laws shows, on average, there were more than 11,000 inmates inside provincial jails last year, about 2,500 more than the system's average capacity.
6: The province needs more prison capacity. And by being able to refurbish the Brantford Jail, we can do so at a reasonable cost.
4: Some Brantford residents telling CTV News they see this as a positive for the community, which they feel has seen too much crime.
3: I don't even go out after a certain time of night anymore because it's not safe. I don't understand why they closed it in the first place. Because it's costing people more money to transport them back and forth.
6: Prison transfers, waiting for court hearings, had to sit in vans until they could be seen instead of being held in holding cells at the jail.
4: And some also see the well-being of inmates as a factor.
2: A lot of people that were from Brantford were able to go into that jail and their families could go visit them.
4: The province plans to reopen the Brantford Jail sometime in 2028. Karis Mapp, CTV News, Brantford.

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11: In the beginning, we had to make a choice about who we were and what we wanted. But what we didn't realize was how far we were willing to go.
8: Remember me?
12: I'm trying to do a good thing.

0: old fountain there is now a soccer pitch. I was going to say a baseball diamond. It's a soccer pitch. But remember, you had ice on it a little while ago. So I'm going to give you a quick update. We had a debate in the newsroom tonight raging on about the Leafs. Leaf fans who don't care about the playoffs anymore. But in case you do, Buffalo won over Montreal Canadiens 8-3. So game seven, here they come. So I know a lot of Leaf fans don't care anymore. But for those who do, Buffalo won 8-3. The series is tied. And on that soccer pitch there, no one playing soccer at this time. But of course, do I see one person out there? But of course, in the city, getting ready for you know what. Let's move on to the weather, everybody. You can see that it is quite lovely tonight. 17 degrees in Toronto right now, 12 in Wyarton, 15 in Ottawa. As we look at our lows this evening, we are above normal temperatures right through the region. Parry Sound is right on, and actually Bancroft is 1 degree below. But southwestern Ontario there, we are above normal, which is great for sleeping. As we look tomorrow morning, 5 a.m., 12 degrees. The sun breaks through the cloud by 7 a.m., be 14 degrees, and it's going to be mainly sunny with a light wind throughout the morning. So that is good news. And look at that, everybody. We're actually have a humidex to consider tomorrow. So the temperature is officially 25. It's going to feel like 26. As you go further south, London is going to feel like 32 degrees. So you're going to have to practice some safe sun out there, everybody. It's been a while, I'm sure, for a lot of people wearing sunscreen and what have you. But there you go, around home. It's going to be quite nice, 21, 22 degrees, feeling like 24. And a real quick look, because I talked about hockey so much. Here's your next 7 days, everybody. It's going to be 31 degrees on Monday. So enjoy the week ahead and be careful out there. Well, now to baseball and a diamond. The Blue Jays were looking to get back in the win column this afternoon as they continued their series with the Detroit Tigers.
1: Walked, and now he lines it into center, a base hit. Guerrero is getting the wave and on his way to the plate with the go-ahead run.
0: Dalton Varsho gave the Jays a one-run lead in the top of the 10th inning with an RBI single. They were able to hold on to the bottom of the inning for a 2-1 win. The teams will wrap up their series tomorrow afternoon. First pitch is set for Juan Forte.
2: He's got two goals this season, the Ghanaian central defender, but he gave the free kick away this time, and it's headed in, and it is a debut day goal for Jackson Gilman.
0: Toronto FC on the pitch looking to snap a two-game losing skid as they took on Charlotte tonight. Derek Etienne found the back of the net in the 26-minute mark to bring TFC within one goal, but Charlotte extended their lead, scoring on a penalty kick. En route to a 3-1 win, Toronto will look to end their three-game losing streak next Saturday when they visit Chicago Fire FC. And with a long weekend here and the weather warming up, many people will be hitting the beaches across Ontario. Now, west of Toronto, on Lake Huron in the town of Kincardine, new technology is being introduced at its beaches to help keep people safe. CTV's Scott Miller has the details.
3: A new system to warn beachgoers of unsafe swimming conditions is being installed on Kincardine's public shoreline.
4: We've had a really tragic past in Kincardine where people have lost their lives because of really dangerous currents, and this will hopefully keep people safe so that when the conditions change, they can pause and take a moment to think about whether or not they should go into the water.
3: Six people have drowned and seven more people have almost drowned in the waters off the coast of Kincardine since 2008. In a search for beach safety, Kincardine has created a 200-meter no-swim zone south of the town's pier where many of the drownings have occurred, while adding more life-saving equipment to the beach and piers. But the first smart beach light ever installed in Canada is really the centerpiece of Kincardine's push towards shoreline safety.
5: This is actually a first of its kind in Canada, where we're working with the University of Waterloo and the municipality of Kincardine to develop a custom model for this beach in particular, and then as the conditions change, the light will change.
3: Real-time data from buoys off the coast of Kincardine measuring wind speed and direction along with wave strength are combined with predictive modeling captured through 2 summers of studying Kincardine's water patterns and currents to automatically change the traffic lights to let beachgoers know if it's safe to go in the water or not.
6: Red light, high hazard, yellow light, medium hazard, and green light, low hazard. If I wasn't even from around here and I came down to the beach and I saw a red light, I'm going to think twice about going in the water.
4: This light is not driven by somebody making a decision. This light is driven off of a model. And that's the first time that that's been done in Canada, where they took the weather information for a few years, collecting it here at Station Beach with the University of Waterloo, and turned that into a model of our beach, so that as the weather is changing, that model is determining what is the red, the yellow, and the green.
3: Kincardine's smart beach light will be operational at least by June 12th. That's when they're going to have a ribbon cutting and a grand opening, essentially. And some of the families of the drowning victims here in Kincardine will be here to mark the occasion as well. In Kincardine, Scott Miller, CTV News.

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0: am Katie Dawson. I'm a singer-songwriter. I write and perform all my own music. You can find my music on all streaming services. But here's the thing with that. You don't actually own your music, and there's data tracking involved. Wouldn't it be nice to own something you love? All of my music is available in hard copy directly from my website, katiedawson.ca, whether that's vinyl, CD, or even cassettes. Check out this record right here. It's glow-in-the-dark vinyl. Or how about this one? There's 24-karat gold leaf flake directly in the vinyl. This has never been done before on a vinyl record. Records should be fun, unique, and collectible. And the music on them should be great, too. Do you like rock and roll, folk, country, and rockabilly? Well, I've done all that and more, and I think you'll love it. Don't believe me? Just ask them.
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0: when you're away from the spotlight, you have time to think about what really matters. The spotlight! This won't be just a stand-up show. This is bigger than just me.
1: You are going to be remembered for comedy.
2: You are the number one living legend.
3: Beginning, we had to make a choice about who we were and what we wanted.
4: I'm your sugar daddy now.
3: But what we didn't realize was how far we were willing to go.

0: Closed captioning of this CP24 program is brought to you by Diamond and Diamond Lawyers, Canada's largest personal injury law firm with over $1 billion in total settlements.
1: When I talk about Canadian treasures, you may be thinking of Richard Krause, but right now I want to talk about Martin Short. Marty, Life is Short is on Netflix. This is a documentary about the one and only funny man. We seem to have a lot of documentaries about Canadian funny people these days. Is this a good one, Richard?
2: It is a good one. And, you know, it is one that sort of fills in some of the gaps that perhaps you didn't know about Martin Short. There is a great deal of tragedy woven into his story, much of which is essayed in this film. But mostly this is a really warm-hearted look at Martin Short, why he is funny, where his humor comes from, the family events that have kind of shaped him. It's directed by Lawrence Kasdan. You know him as the writer and director of The Big Chill and Wyatt Earp and Body Heat and things like that. He's four-time Oscar nominee, so he knows how to put these things together. And the impression that you are left with as you get to the end credits of this film is summed up by a quote from John Mulaney, who says, "Marty is good at life." Hmm. And the film is called Marty, Life is Short, and it's on Netflix right now.
1: Okay, let's do 180 here. We've got a film called The Crash. It's on Netflix, and this isn't what it appears to be, I think, from your notes.
2: No. This is a true crime story, and it's kind of a riveting true crime story. This is the story of a teenager, 17 years old, growing up with a guy who's 20 years old. They've been together for many years. They're actually even living together. They had a really tight-knit group of friends, and we spend the first half an hour or so of the film learning about their lives, and their typical teenagers are on Instagram all the time, you know, smoking a little pot, doing that kind of thing. And then one day there's a terrible car accident. There was a car accident that involves the boyfriend, another friend, and this young woman, and she drives into a wall, kills both the passengers in the car, but she survives. It was thought to be a horrible accident, and then facts start to arise that perhaps it was not an accident. Perhaps she had determined to crash this car into the wall for whatever reason. And this is pretty riveting stuff. A lot of the documentary is pulled from police cameras, surveillance videos, and that kind of thing. So it gives you a you are there kind of feeling, like a fly on the wall feeling. And it also has the real immediacy of what these situations demand. And when you see the footage of a car accident, it is shocking. It's called The Crash, and it's on Netflix right now.
1: Okay, so I'm not a parent, but you had me at a 17-year-old dating a 20-year-old that had been dating for years. That should never have happened. So anyway, that's just me. Real quick, before we go, Widow's Bay.
2: Widow's Bay is great. Matthew Reeves stars as the mayor of a small, weird little town on an island in New England somewhere. People think that the island might be haunted, but he's desperate to get tourism over there. And once people start to arrive, like a writer from the New York Times, weird things start to happen. This is kind of a comedy. It's a supernatural story, and Matthew Reeves is terrific. And you know him from things like The Americans and from Perry Mason. Terrific actor, really good in this, called Widow's Bay. It's on Apple TV Plus right now.
1: Okay, I look forward to seeing him something lighter, because he's always so serious in these things. He just did something with Claire Danes recently, and again, so intense, so happy to see him smile. Richard Krause, you're always making me smile. Thanks for joining us, my friend, film critic Richard Krause. Have a good weekend.
2: You too.

0: I can't imagine what you've gone through, Liam.
1: You didn't know.
2: You two seem to be spending an awful lot of time together lately.
1: I'm still in love with you, Red. And I think if you're honest with yourself, you'll realize that you're still in love with me, too.
0: Cal thinks that I'm holding a part of myself back.
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0: 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For all the hardworking people in front of and behind the camera, I'm Andrea Case. Rahim and I will see you tomorrow. Good night.

0: TTC and the union representing nearly 700 electrical and signal workers continue to talk this hour despite the 6 p.m. deadline, which was set. Changes to the Holiday Act are here for the long weekend, and we'll cover what you need to know before you go shopping. And those heading out this long weekend will have a few obstacles to deal with, including gas prices and transit changes. This is Toronto's breaking news, CP24. Hello, I'm Sija Liu. Thank you for joining us. The TTC and the union representing 670 electrical and signal workers have agreed to extend talks past the 6 p.m. deadline tonight. At the time of this broadcast, both sides continue to work towards a deal, with QP Local 2 telling CP24 that no additional deadline has been set. In a statement, the TTC says this move comes as both sides believe there is enough progress to reach a deal. Meantime, QP Local 2 says it remains committed to reaching a fair agreement at the bargaining table. The union has said there has been some progress on health benefits and representation rights, but compensation remains a sticking point. The TTC CEO has said the transit agency has an obligation to manage public resources responsibly. Tune in to CP24 tomorrow morning for the latest developments in the talks. This Victoria Day long weekend may feel busier in some parts of the city for good reason. That is because for the first time, retailers have the option to stay open on the stat holiday. New changes to Ontario's Retail Business and Holiday Act mean stores and malls across the province can open on Victoria Day as well as Family Day. All government offices will still be closed on Monday, as well as banks, libraries, and community centers. Also this weekend, for the first time ever, the LCBO will be open on Victoria Day. Retail analyst Bruce Winder says the changes will be more convenient for people enjoying the long weekend.
1: When you think of it from a consumer, it helps a lot because you might be having a barbecue or a party. You might run out of alcohol or forget to get something, and it allows consumers to pick it up on the way to the party or to their barbecue. And it also helps the economy. You know, every little bit helps the economy, I think, in Ontario as times are a little tough right now.
0: For a full list of what's open and closed on the holiday Monday, check out our website at cp24.com. Police across the province are conducting road safety initiatives this long weekend. You can expect to see increased ride checks and officers looking for dangerous driving habits like speeding and distracted driving. OPP is urging drivers to pay attention behind the wheel.
2: Get off your cell phones. That one glimpse where you're not looking ahead is going to cost a little bit. I mean, that's the risk that everybody plays with. And we strongly say get off your phones and seatbelts. We're constantly, you know, saying seatbelt saves lives, and they do. It's a number one life-saving thing and can also reduce your chances of any serious injuries.
0: If you are looking forward to fireworks this long weekend, the city will be hosting its usual display at Ashbridges Bay Monday night at 10. Anyone who decides to head down to the beach for a show can expect significant police presence.
3: The main issues that we get, given the volume of people that are coming to the beach, so we're going to have issues with those who are going to be engaged in the firework activity. We do get some alcohol issues that we get later at night, but we do have significant enhancements from our police response. We have dedicated resources both on duty and off duty. We've also redeployed some of our other units to be able to support responding to calls of service on the beach.
0: And the city opened 140 splash and spray pads. Just another reason the May long weekend is considered the unofficial start to summer. The city will open pools in the coming weeks. All public restrooms are already open for the year, as well as water fountains. Winefest Toronto is taking over Heritage Court in the Enercare Center at Exhibition Place this weekend. Organizers say this year's festival features wines from around the world and a personalized tasting experience. The event runs through Sunday and features complimentary seminars with the price of admission. Winefest Toronto is on tomorrow from 1 until 9.
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8: 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Amazing photo ops. And there's a bunch of opportunities here to just binge out, have a great time. We have a great forecast going forward for the May long weekend. 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
0: The festival runs all weekend long, wrapping up Monday night at 8. 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Live at 5, close to home from the St. Lawrence Market is Wednesday. This is Toronto's breaking news. CP24, the Ford government is moving to reopen a jail in Brantford to help address overcrowding in the province's prison system. Those details straight ahead.

0: perfectly smoked. 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
5: Mm-hmm. A man in his 20s is in critical condition this afternoon following a motorcycle crash in Whitby. Orange Air Ambulance were called to the scene in the eastbound lanes of the 401 at Brock Street. It happened just before 3 this afternoon. The rider of the motorcycle was taken to the hospital by air ambulance. The eastbound lanes of the 401 was closed at Brock Street for a short time, but has since reopened. And in Etobicoke, a man has been taken to the hospital after a crash tonight. Paramedics were called to a gas station at Eglinton and Lloyd Manor Road just east of Martin Grove around 9:30 tonight for a collision. Video of the scene appears to show an e-scooter wedged under a vehicle. A man was taken to the hospital with serious injuries. He is expected to recover. The investigation is ongoing. No one was hurt after a car crashed in front of a home in Etobicoke tonight. Toronto police were called to a home near Royal York and the Queensway around 10 for a single vehicle crash. It looks like an SUV crashed into the front yard of the house. They say a senior woman was driving the car and remained on scene. The investigation is still ongoing. A 39-year-old man from Brampton has been charged for allegedly towing multiple vehicles without authorization. Jaswinder Singh Sani is facing 3 counts of theft of motor vehicle. Police allege the accused towed multiple vehicles from Brampton parking lots without the approval of property management. Investigators say the vehicles were later found at a private storage yard. It's alleged Sani works for a towing company known as A1 Flames Recovery and Towing. A1 Flames Towing, A1 Towing, and Alpha 1 Towing. Police believe there may be more victims and are encouraging anyone with information to come forward. The Ford government is moving to reopen a jail in Brantford as part of a larger plan to address overcrowding in the province's prison system. CTV's Karis Mapp has more reaction from local residents.
6: I think it's great because we've got so many people and the court systems just don't know where to put them.
7: They need to open it because the crimes are getting worse everywhere in this city.
8: Conversation is circulating about the plan to reopen the Brantford jail. Tucked behind Brantford's Superior Court of Justice, the jail has been closed since 2017, a decision that some residents say they felt indifferent about at the time.
6: I didn't care one way or another. I wasn't involved in it. I was involved in other stuff, but I think it's good that it's being opened up.
8: When the jail closed, 77 inmates, along with staff, were all moved to other correctional facilities. But now the plan is to reopen it under a wider plan by the provincial government to increase jail capacity.
9: Ontarians can rest assured knowing that if you break the law, we will have room for you in our jails.
8: The plan is to add 2,500 beds across Ontario over the next 10 years and hire 700 new correctional officers. The jail plans include expanding and modernizing some facilities while reopening the ones in Brantford and Walkerton. Government data obtained through Freedom of Information laws shows, on average, there were more than 11,000 inmates inside provincial jails last year, about 2,500 more than the system's average capacity.
10: The province needs more prison capacity. And by being able to refurbish the Brantford jail, we can do so at a reasonable cost.
8: Some Brantford residents telling CTV News they see this as a positive for the community, which they feel has seen too much crime.
11: I don't go out after a certain time of night anymore because it's not safe. I don't understand why they closed it in the first place. Because it's costing people more money to transport them back and forth.
10: Prison transfers, waiting for court hearings, had to sit in vans until they could be seen instead of being held in holding cells at the jail.
8: And some also see the well-being of inmates as a factor.
6: A lot of people that were from Brantford were able to go into that jail and their families could go visit them.
8: The province plans to reopen the Brantford jail sometime in 2028. Kara Smap, CTV News, Brantford.
5: This is Toronto's breaking news, CP24. The roller coaster at the pumps, along with transit changes, all impacting those heading out for the long weekend. We'll break down those changes after the break.
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0: Welcome back. Here are some of the top stories we are following. A motorcyclist in his 20s is fighting for his life in the hospital after a crash this afternoon on the 401. The TTC and the union representing nearly 700 electrical and signal workers continue to talk this hour despite the 6 p.m. deadline, which was set. And there are plenty of events taking place this weekend in the city, including the Festival of Flavors at Sugar Beach. Stay with CP24 for more on these stories. And for further details, head to cp24.com and the CP24 app. The Finch West LRT is closed this long weekend. Metrolinx is shutting down Line 6 for 4 days. Work will be happening through Tuesday. Metrolinx says workers are making system and performance upgrades ahead of the FIFA World Cup next month. Shuttle buses will be running along Finch Avenue West during the closure. And a heads up for anyone looking to take the GO train on the Kitchener line this long weekend, you'll be hopping on a bus instead. There is no service between Kitchener and Union Station until Monday because of planned construction. GO buses will travel the route in place of trains. The buses will stop at Highway 407 Terminal, giving passengers a chance to hop onto the TTC to get into the city. All eyes are on the price at the pumps as many people pack the car and travel this long weekend. The price today sits just under $1.90 per liter on average at GTA stations. Dan McTague, president for Canadians for Affordable Energy, joined us with a closer look at how much it will cost to fill up your tank in the coming days.
1: Last year, I pulled out a receipt. What I paid for in May the 16th, 2025, was $1.62.9. Of course, $1.94.9 tomorrow, $1.90.9 today. I kind of look at that with a bit of a tear in my eye because I know that I'm paying an extra 30 cents a liter for a fill up of 70 liters. That's starting to get a little pricey, an extra 15, 20 bucks.
0: McTague says we could see another increase by Wednesday or Thursday ahead of the U.S. Memorial Day long weekend. The Rotary Club of Pickering teamed up with Kids Against Hunger Canada for a massive meal packing event. Local high school students and young scouts gathered to pack 10,000 highly nutritious meal packages. The food, valued at over $5,000, will tackle food insecurity both at home and abroad. Organizers say the initiative engages youth in meaningful community service.
2: Kids Against Hunger Canada is a registered Canadian charity. We're a humanitarian aid organization as such. So our food is going to feed the needs of those that are in desperate need of food. It's all nutrition-based, so it's based out of nutrition. So each food bag is a full day's nutrition for six people. And that's an amazing work that happens in the lives of those children overseas, etc., that just don't get the nutrients that their body needs to grow accordingly.
3: I feel good about just helping kids and people in need. I feel it was a good opportunity to help people.
4: I love volunteering my time. I love the fulfillment and the idea that I can give back to the community. And so I thought Saturday, it's okay. I'll have every other weekend, but these kids really need the meal. The families across the world, they need the meals. And I think it would be a perfect way to give back.
0: The packed meals will now be shipped to local food banks and international communities in need. This is Toronto's breaking news, CP24. The Jays were looking to fly back into the win column, taking on the Tigers this afternoon. Highlights coming up.
5: And now he lines it into center of base hit. Guerrero is getting the win.
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0: The Blue Jays are looking to get back in the win column this afternoon as they continue their series with the Detroit Tigers.
17: Varsho's had some good at-bats today. He's lined out, doubled, and walked. And now he lines it into center, a base hit. Guerrero is getting the wave and on his way to the plate with the go-ahead run.
0: For the second time this week, Dalton Varsho was the hero for the Jays in this one, giving the team the lead in the 10th inning with an RBI single. Toronto kept the lead to win 2-1. Yohendrick Pinyongo hit his first career home run in the 7th inning, which opened the scoring for the Jays. The rubber match goes tomorrow just after 1:30 p.m. Kevin Gausman will take the mound. Meanwhile, Jays starter Jose Berrios will reportedly need surgery on his pitching elbow Wednesday to heal a stress fracture. According to Jays manager John Schneider, the surgery will fix the fracture and potential loose bodies around the elbow, but there may be additional ligament problems to look at. The 31-year-old has not played an MLB game this season and suffered the injury early in spring training. Toronto FC were looking to snap a two-game losing skid as they took on Charlotte tonight.
18: He's got two goals this season, the Ghanaian central defender, but he gave the free kick away this time, and it's headed in, and it is a debut day goal for Jackson Gilman.
0: Derek Etienne found the back of the net in the 26-minute mark to bring TFC within one goal. Charlotte extended their lead, scoring on a penalty kick en route to a 3-1 win. Toronto will look to end their three-game losing streak next Saturday when they visit Chicago Fire FC. New music from Drake has already broken several records.
19: Forgot what I done. Y'all forgot about Drake. Y'all forgot where I'm from.
20: 16 hours ahead in Melbourne.
0: Spotify says Iceman became the most streamed album in a single day this year. The opening track, Make Them Cry, is the most streamed single of 2026. Spotify says the triple album drop made Drake the most streamed artist in a single day so far this year. The new albums take shots at Kendrick Lamar, LeBron James, and former Raptor DeMar DeRozan. In total, Drake released 43 songs over three albums. This is Toronto's breaking news, CP24. Stay with us and look at your top stories next.

0: Hi, I'm Katie Dawson. I'm a singer-songwriter. I write and perform all my own music. You can find my music on all streaming services. But here's the thing with that. You don't actually own your music, and there's data tracking involved. Wouldn't it be nice to own something you love? All of my music is available in hard copy directly from my website, katiedawson.ca, whether that's vinyl, CD, or even cassettes. Check out this record right here. It's glow-in-the-dark vinyl. Or how about this one? There's 24-karat gold leaf flake directly in the vinyl. This has never been done before on a vinyl record. Records should be fun, unique, and collectible. And the music on them should be great, too. Do you like rock and roll, folk, country, and rockabilly? Well, I've done all that and more, and I think you'll love it. Don't believe me? Just ask them.
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0: A tech startup in Waterloo Region is aiming to improve screening for some of the most common health problems for women. They are working on a non-invasive way to collect biomarkers for early signs of things like cervical cancer and HPV. CTV's Colton Weens has more.
1: This is our product. Slap it on here.
2: In this University of Waterloo lab, work is underway on a technology that could replace the need for invasive pap smears.
1: Basically making it so that the people who can't get pap smears or who won't get pap smears are still able to get life-saving screening.
2: Select Laboratories is working on embedding nanomaterials that could collect diagnostic biomarkers from menstrual blood, hoping it can change the way women are screened for HPV, cervical cancer, and other DNA-based diseases.
1: We use a patent-pending nanomaterial that passively collects and stabilizes the genomic DNA within menstrual blood while allowing the blood cells, which are considered contamination for a lot of these tests, due to the hemoglobin, to go through, basically collecting the larger cells of interest and the genomic DNA.
2: Murphy says for many people with a cervix, the fear of getting a pap smear can keep them away from ever getting screened, which could save their life.
1: Honestly, I hated it. It was really, really bad for me for various reasons. And because of that, I decided to put my nanotechnology engineering degree to use came up with the idea and founded Select.
3: I mean, the speculum is a horrible, archaic device that is not made for comfort. It's painful and scary, and if there's any sort of trauma or diseases hanging around, that might make it more painful. I know a lot of people do worry about getting it. I am almost 22, and I've never had a pap smear. Hopefully with this technology, if it gets far enough along by then, I'll never have to get one, and I think that would be amazing.
2: So far, they've focused on placing the technology on menstrual pads or using menstrual cups, hoping to eventually have a way that works with tampons. But with the right funding and approvals, they believe it could hit the market soon.
4: I'll say anyway from a year and a half to 2 years from now would be the earliest. Just, I mean, as a medical device, this is something that's regulated, and so we want to make sure that, you know, it's safe and, you know, effective.
1: In theory, it absolutely is, because of the material we're using. It has been, you know, used in food safe stuff, but, you know, obviously we need a lot more like clinical studies and feasibility studies to make sure.
2: The University of Waterloo startup recently won a national student entrepreneurship competition and will compete globally for a $1 million prize.
4: To any woman who is watching, we're doing this for you. I also want to highlight that if you have an innovation in your mind, don't hesitate. Women's health needs the attention that it deserves, and we're just happy to be on this journey.
2: Colton Weens, CTV News, Kitchener.
0: This is Toronto's breaking news, CP24. Thanks so much for joining us. 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

0: Good evening. The TTC and the union representing 670 electrical and signal workers worked into overtime tonight towards a deal with commuters left wondering how service could be impacted. Good evening. At this time of the broadcast, no deal has been struck between the two sides, despite agreeing to extend talks past last night's midnight deadline. Now, tonight at 6:30 p.m., the deadline that was also passed by in the most recent update to CTV. TTC says no further updates expected tonight. The transit agency previously said both sides believe there is enough progress to reach a deal. Meantime, QP Local 2 says it remains committed to reaching a fair agreement at the bargaining table. The union has said there has been some progress on health benefits and representation rights, but compensation remains a sticking point. The TTC CEO has said the transit agency has an obligation to manage public resources responsibly. Tune in to CP24 tomorrow morning for the latest on the contract talks. While staying with the TTC, the Finch West LRT is closed this long weekend. The closure is set to last through Tuesday. Metrolink says workers are carrying out system and performance upgrades ahead of the FIFA World Cup next month. Shuttle buses will be running along Finch Avenue West during the closure. And meanwhile, planned construction means there is no train service on the Kitchener GO line this long weekend. Replacement buses are also running instead. The final stop for riders heading into the city will be Highway 407 station, where they can transfer to the TTC. Barrie line trains are only traveling as far south as Downsview Park station. Train service resumes Tuesday with some schedule adjustments. And just in time for the long weekend, splash pads and spray pads have opened across the city. 140 splash and spray pads are now open and available to use. The city is set to open up its pools in the coming weeks. Meanwhile, public washrooms in city parks and attached water fountains are also in operation. And if you're thirsty, pack your own water bottle for now. Standalone fountains, bottle filling stations, and dog fountains will become operational on May 25th. Well, you have options this weekend if you want to do some retail therapy this holiday Monday. For the first time ever, retailers have the option to stay open on the statutory holiday. New changes to Ontario's Retail Business and Holiday Act means stores and malls across the province can open on Victoria Day in addition to Family Day. And if you have a hankering for a beverage of a sociable nature, the LCBO will also be open on Victoria Day for the first time in its 100-year history.
1: I think business folks are okay with it. They're happy. It's not mandatory, so you can decide whether you open or not. I think retailers will probably open with reduced hours, maybe from 10 or 11 till 6. And it really varies by employees. Some employees may not like it. If you do work, I'm pretty sure you're able to get some premium pay for the holiday. Some employees may want it. They may need the extra money to help costs cover the extra price of gas out there.
0: And a reminder, all government offices will be closed, as well as banks, libraries, and no mail delivery on Monday. Well, more news in a moment. First, here's a live look at the city tonight. It is still a little cloudy out there, a little misty out there. But generally, I mean, we really have nothing to complain about. These last couple of days have been absolutely fantastic. And as you look at our satellite map, you can see just a little bit of the cloud cover just moving through our area. There was a spot of rain. Depending on where you were, you might have had a little bit of rain this evening, but really it's been pretty clear throughout. I'm sure the gardens will appreciate it. As we look at our temperatures right now, it's a lovely 17 degrees, 18 in Windsor. That was the hot spot earlier today also. Peterborough is 11 degrees. As we look overnight at a glance, we are above normal. 12 tonight, 9 is the norm for this time of year. A few clouds and fog patches, as you saw in the map there. The wind is light and sunrise at 5:50. And 8, it will be 15 degrees. A motorcycle rider has been airlifted to hospital following a collision on the 401 in Whitby. It happened shortly before 3 p.m. in the eastbound lanes near Brock Street. OPP say the motorcycle was the only vehicle involved. Orin says they have transported a man in his 20s to Sunnybrook Hospital with critical injuries. The cause of the crash is still being investigated. And in Etobicoke, a man has been taken to hospital after a crash tonight. Paramedics were called to a gas station at Eglinton and Lloyd Manor Road, just east of Martin Grove, around 9:30 tonight for reports of a collision. Now, video of the scene appears to show an e-scooter wedged under a vehicle. The circumstances surrounding the crash aren't clear. A man was transported to hospital with serious injuries. He is expected to recover, and that investigation also continues. While no injuries reported after a car crashed into the front of a home in Etobicoke tonight, Toronto police were called to a home near Royal York and the Queensway around 10 o'clock for a single vehicle crash. It appears an SUV collided in front of the yard of the home. They say an elderly woman was driving the car and remained on scene. That investigation is also ongoing. Once closed by the Wynn government in 2017 due to age and mounting maintenance costs, the Ford government is moving to reopen a jail in Brantford as part of a larger plan to address overcrowding in the province's prison system. CTV's Karis Mapp has more on the reaction from local residents.
2: I think it's great because we've got so many people and the court systems just don't know where to put them.
3: They need to open it because the crimes are getting worse. Everywhere in this city.
4: Conversation is circulating about the plan to reopen the Brantford jail. Tucked behind Brantford Superior Court of Justice, the jail has been closed since 2017, a decision that some residents say they felt indifferent about at the time.
2: I didn't care one way or another. I wasn't involved in it. I was involved in other stuff, but I think it's good that it's being opened up.
4: When the jail closed, 77 inmates, along with staff, were all moved to other correctional facilities. But now the plan is to reopen it under a wider plan by the provincial government to increase jail capacity.
5: Ontarians can rest assured knowing that if you break the law, we will have room for you in our jails.
4: The plan is to add 2,500 beds across Ontario over the next 10 years and hire 700 new correctional officers. The jail plans include expanding and modernizing some facilities while reopening the ones in Brantford and Walkerton. Government data obtained through Freedom of Information laws shows, on average, there were more than 11,000 inmates inside provincial jails last year, about 2,500 more than the system's average capacity.
6: The province needs more prison capacity. And by being able to refurbish the Brantford jail, we can do so at a reasonable cost.
4: Some Brantford residents telling CTV News they see this as a positive for the community, which they feel has seen too much crime.
7: I don't go out after a certain time of night anymore because it's not safe. I don't understand why they closed it in the first place. Because it's costing people more money to transport them back and forth.
6: Prison transfers waiting for court hearings had to sit in vans until they could be seen instead of being held in holding cells at the jail.
4: And some also see the well-being of inmates as a factor.
2: A lot of people that were from Brantford were able to go into that jail and their families could go visit them.
4: The province plans to reopen the Brantford jail sometime in 2028. Karis Mapp, CTV News, Brantford.

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6: Hello. Hey, Dad. Is Mom with you?
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9: A safer Ontario means playgrounds with no drug injection sites nearby. It means fewer cars being stolen thanks to more police officers and prosecutors. New jails so criminals stay behind bars. Public spaces without encampments. And bail reform that protects our neighborhoods. We're making every corner of Ontario safer to make all of Ontario safer. That's how we protect Ontario.
10: From the spotlight, you have time to think about what really matters. The spotlight! This won't be just a stand-up show. This is bigger than just me. You are going to be remembered for comedy.
11: You are the number one living legend.
12: In the beginning, we had to make a choice about who we were and what we wanted.
13: I'm your sugar daddy now.
12: But what we didn't realize was how far we were willing to go.
14: I'm trying to do a good thing. Yeah!

0: The fountain there is now a soccer pitch. I was going to say a baseball diamond. It's a soccer pitch. But remember, you had ice on it a little while ago. So I'm going to give you a quick update. We had a debate in the newsroom tonight raging on about the Leafs. Leaf fans who don't care about the playoffs anymore. But in case you do, Buffalo won over Montreal Canadiens 8-3. So game seven, here they come. So I know a lot of Leaf fans don't care anymore. But for those who do, Buffalo won 8-3. The series is tied. And on that soccer pitch there, no one playing soccer at this time. But of course, do I see one person out there? But of course, in the city, getting ready for you know what. Let's move on to the weather, everybody. You can see that it is quite lovely tonight. 17 degrees in Toronto right now, 12 in Wyarton, 15 in Ottawa. As we look at our lows this evening, we are above normal temperatures right through the region. Parry Sound is right on, and actually Bancroft is 1 degree below. But southwestern Ontario there, we are above normal, which is great for sleeping. As we look tomorrow morning, 5 a.m., 12 degrees. The sun breaks through the cloud by 7 a.m., be 14 degrees, and it's going to be mainly sunny with a light wind throughout the morning. So that is good news. And look at that, everybody. We're actually have a humidex to consider tomorrow. So the temperature is officially 25. It's going to feel like 26. As you go further south, London is going to feel like 32 degrees. So you're going to have to practice some safe sun out there, everybody. It's been a while, I'm sure, for a lot of people wearing sunscreen and what have you. But there you go, around home. It's going to be quite nice, 21, 22 degrees, feeling like 24. And a real quick look, because I talked about hockey so much. Here's your next 7 days, everybody. It's going to be 31 degrees on Monday. So enjoy the week ahead and be careful out there. Well, now to baseball and a diamond. The Blue Jays were looking to get back in the win column this afternoon as they continued their series with the Detroit Tigers.
1: Walked, and now he lines it into center, a base hit. Guerrero is getting the wave and on his way to the plate with the go-ahead run.
0: Dalton Varsho gave the Jays a one-run lead in the top of the 10th inning with an RBI single. They were able to hold on to the bottom of the inning for a 2-1 win. The teams will wrap up their series tomorrow afternoon. First pitch is set for 1:40.
2: He's got two goals this season, the Ghanaian central defender, but he gave the free kick away this time, and it's headed in, and it is a debut day goal for Jackson Gilman.
0: Toronto FC on the pitch looking to snap a two-game losing skid as they took on Charlotte tonight. Derek Etienne found the back of the net in the 26-minute mark to bring TFC within one goal, but Charlotte extended their lead, scoring on a penalty kick. En route to a 3-1 win, Toronto will look to end their three-game losing streak next Saturday when they visit Chicago Fire FC. And with a long weekend here and the weather warming up, many people will be hitting the beaches across Ontario. Now, west of Toronto, on Lake Huron in the town of Kincardine, new technology is being introduced at its beaches to help keep people safe. CTV's Scott Miller has the details.
3: A new system to warn beachgoers of unsafe swimming conditions is being installed on Kincardine's public shoreline.
4: We've had a really tragic past in Kincardine where people have lost their lives because of really dangerous currents, and this will hopefully keep people safe so that when the conditions change, they can pause and take a moment to think about whether or not they should go into the water.
3: Six people have drowned and seven more people have almost drowned in the waters off the coast of Kincardine since 2008. In a search for beach safety, Kincardine has created a 200-meter no-swim zone south of the town's pier where many of the drownings have occurred, while adding more life-saving equipment to the beach and piers. But the first smart beach light ever installed in Canada is really the centerpiece of Kincardine's push towards shoreline safety.
5: This is actually a first of its kind in Canada, where we're working with the University of Waterloo and the municipality of Kincardine to develop a custom model for this beach in particular, and then as the conditions change, the light will change.
3: Real-time data from buoys off the coast of Kincardine measuring wind speed and direction along with wave strength are combined with predictive modeling captured through two summers of studying Kincardine's water patterns and currents to automatically change the traffic lights to let beachgoers know if it's safe to go in the water or not.
6: Red light, high hazard, yellow light, medium hazard, and green light, low hazard. If I wasn't even from around here and I came down to the beach and I saw a red light, I'm going to think twice about going in the water.
4: This light is not driven by somebody making a decision. This light is driven off of a model. And that's the first time that that's been done in Canada, where they took the weather information for a few years, collecting it here at Station Beach with the University of Waterloo, and turned that into a model of our beach, so that as the weather is changing, that model is determining what is the red, the yellow, and the green.
3: Kincardine's smart beach light will be operational at least by June 12th. That's when they're going to have a ribbon cutting and a grand opening, essentially. And some of the families of the drowning victims here in Kincardine will be here to mark the occasion as well. In Kincardine, Scott Miller, CTV News.

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3: When I talk about Canadian treasures, you may be thinking of Richard Krause, but right now I want to talk about Martin Short. Marty, Life is Short is on Netflix. This is a documentary about the one and only funny man. We seem to have a lot of documentaries about Canadian funny people these days. Is this a good one, Richard?
4: It is a good one. And, you know, it is one that sort of fills in some of the gaps that perhaps you didn't know about Martin Short. There is a great deal of tragedy woven into his story, much of which is essayed in this film. But mostly this is a really warm-hearted look at Martin Short, why he is funny, where his humor comes from, the family events that have kind of shaped him. It's directed by Lawrence Kasdan. You know him as the writer and director of The Big Chill and Wyatt Earp and Body Heat and things like that. He's four-time Oscar nominee, so he knows how to put these things together. And the impression that you are left with as you get to the end credits of this film is summed up by a quote from John Mulaney, who says, "Marty is good at life." Hmm. And the film is called Marty, Life is Short, and it's on Netflix right now.
3: Okay, let's do a 180 here. We've got a film called The Crash. It's on Netflix, and this isn't what it appears to be, I think, from your notes.
4: No. This is a true crime story, and it's kind of a riveting true crime story. This is the story of a teenager, 17 years old, going out with a guy who's 20 years old. They've been together for many years. They're actually even living together. They had a really tight-knit group of friends, and we spend the first half an hour or so of the film learning about their lives, and their typical teenagers are on Instagram all the time, you know, smoking a little pot, doing that kind of thing. And then one day there's a terrible car accident. There was a car accident that involves the boyfriend, another friend, and this young woman, and she drives into a wall, kills both the passengers in the car, but she survives. It was thought to be a horrible accident, and then facts start to arise that perhaps it was not an accident. Perhaps she had determined to crash this car into the wall for whatever reason. And this is pretty riveting stuff. A lot of the documentary is pulled from police cameras, surveillance videos, and that kind of thing. So it gives you a you are there kind of feeling, like a fly on the wall feeling. And it also has the real immediacy of what these situations demand. And when you see the footage of the car accident, it is shocking. It's called The Crash, and it's on Netflix right now.
3: Okay, so I'm not a parent, but you had me at a 17-year-old dating a 20-year-old that's been dating for years. That should never have happened. So anyway, that's just me. Real quick, before we go, Widow's Bay.
4: Widow's Bay is great. Matthew Reeves stars as the mayor of a small, weird little town on an island in New England somewhere. People think that the island might be haunted, but he's desperate to get tourism over there. And once people start to arrive, like a writer from the New York Times, weird things start to happen. This is kind of a comedy. It's a supernatural story, and Matthew Reeves is terrific. And you know him from things like The Americans and from Perry Mason. Terrific actor, really good in this, called Widow's Bay. It's on Apple TV Plus right now.
3: Okay, I look forward to seeing him something lighter, because he's always so serious in these things. He just did something with Claire Danes recently, and again, so intense, so happy to see him smile. Richard Krause, you're always making me smile. Thanks for joining us, my friend, film critic Richard Krause. Have a good weekend.
4: You too.

0: you're away from the spotlight, you have time to think about what really matters. The spotlight! This won't be just a stand-up show. This is bigger than just me.
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0: Ah, here we go!
3: Legendary. It's seeing your third Vegas sunrise in a row, hitting a jackpot from your Subway seats, a secret spot that you'll tell everyone about tomorrow, or a story you'll tell for the rest of your lives. Whatever makes it legendary for you, it can all happen here. BetMGM. 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

0: Gott ist ich wie die Baum, wenn ich bin ein reicher Mann, wenn ich bin ein reicher Mann.
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3: You're right, Mom. 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
2: Oh, yeah.
6: In the beginning, we had to make a choice about who we were and what we wanted.
7: I'm your sugar daddy now.
6: But what we didn't realize was how far we were willing to go.

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0: 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The outdoor market also features free family games, face painting, and live salsa dancing. The festival runs all weekend long, wrapping up Monday night at 8 p.m. Ooh. And that's our report for this evening. A reminder, you can get breaking news all day long on CP24 and on our website, ctvnewstoronto.ca. For all the hardworking people in front of and behind the camera, I'm Andrea Case. Raheem and I will see you tomorrow. Good night.

0: the TTC and the union representing nearly 700 electrical and signal workers continue to talk this hour despite the 6 p.m. deadline, which was set. Changes to the Holiday Act are here for the long weekend, and we'll cover what you need to know before you go shopping. And those heading out this long weekend will have a few obstacles to deal with, including gas prices and transit changes. This is Toronto's breaking news, CP24. Hello, I'm Sija Liu. Thank you for joining us. The TTC and the union representing 670 electrical and signal workers have agreed to extend talks past the 6 p.m. deadline tonight. At the time of this broadcast, both sides continue to work towards a deal, with QP Local 2 telling CP24 that no additional deadline has been set. In a statement, the TTC says this move comes as both sides believe there is enough progress to reach a deal. Meantime, QP Local 2 says it remains committed to reaching a fair agreement at the bargaining table. The union has said there has been some progress on health benefits and representation rights, but compensation remains a sticking point. The TTC CEO has said the transit agency has an obligation to manage public resources responsibly. Tune in to CP24 tomorrow morning for the latest developments in the talks. This Victoria Day long weekend may feel busier in some parts of the city for good reason. That is because for the first time, retailers have the option to stay open on the stat holiday. New changes to Ontario's Retail Business and Holiday Act mean stores and malls across the province can open on Victoria Day as well as Family Day. All government offices will still be closed on Monday, as well as banks, libraries, and community centers. Also this weekend, for the first time ever, the LCBO will be open on Victoria Day. Retail analyst Bruce Winder says the changes will be more convenient for people enjoying the long weekend.
1: When you think of it from a consumer, it helps a lot because you might be having a barbecue or a party. You might run out of alcohol or forget to get something, and it allows consumers to pick it up on the way to the party or to their barbecue. And it also helps the economy. You know, every little bit helps the economy, I think, in Ontario as times are a little tough right now.
0: For a full list of what's open and closed on the holiday Monday, check out our website at cp24.com. Police across the province are conducting road safety initiatives this long weekend. You can expect to see increased ride checks and officers looking for dangerous driving habits like speeding and distracted driving. OPP is urging drivers to pay attention behind the wheel.
2: Get off your cell phones. That one glimpse where you're not looking ahead is going to cost a little bit. I mean, that's the risk that everybody plays with. And we strongly say get off your phones and seatbelts. We're constantly, you know, saying seatbelt saves lives, and they do. It's a number one life-saving thing and can also reduce your chances of any serious injuries.
0: If you are looking forward to fireworks this long weekend, the city will be hosting its usual display at Ashbridges Bay Monday night at 10. Anyone who decides to head down to the beach for a show can expect significant police presence.
3: The main issues that we get, given the volume of people that are coming to the beach, so we're going to have issues with those who are going to be engaged in the firework activity. We do get some alcohol issues that we get later at night, but we do have significant enhancements from our police response. We have dedicated resources both on duty and off duty. We've also redeployed some of our other units to be able to support responding to calls of service on the beach.
0: And the city opened 140 splash and spray pads. Just another reason the May long weekend is considered the unofficial start to summer. The city will open pools in the coming weeks. All public restrooms are already open for the year, as well as water fountains. Winefest Toronto is taking over Heritage Court in the Enercare Centre at Exhibition Place this weekend. Organizers say this year's festival features wines from around the world and a personalized tasting experience. The event runs through Sunday and features complimentary seminars with the price of admission. Winefest Toronto is on tomorrow from 1 until 9.
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8: 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There is a ton of activities. We have an 18-foot huge gummy bear on the beach right now. Amazing photo ops. And there's a bunch of opportunities here to just binge out, have a great time. We have a great forecast going forward for the May long weekend. And just come on and have a great time.
0: 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Live at 5, close to home from the St. Lawrence Market is when Wednesday. This is Toronto's breaking news. CP24, the Ford government is moving to reopen a jail in Brantford to help address overcrowding in the province's prison system. Those details straight ahead.
9: I can't imagine what you've gone through, Liam.
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0: 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Volunteer with Ontario Core.
1: A man in his 20s is in critical condition this afternoon following a motorcycle crash in Whitby. Orange Air Ambulance were called to the scene in the eastbound lanes of the 401 at Brock Street. It happened just before 3 this afternoon. The rider of the motorcycle was taken to the hospital by air ambulance. The eastbound lanes of the 401 was closed at Brock Street for a short time, but has since reopened. And in Etobicoke, a man has been taken to the hospital after a crash tonight. Paramedics were called to a gas station at Eglinton and Lloyd Manor Road just east of Martin Grove around 9:30 tonight for a collision. Video of the scene appears to show an e-scooter wedged under a vehicle. A man was taken to the hospital with serious injuries. He is expected to recover. The investigation is ongoing. No one was hurt after a car crashed in front of a home in Etobicoke tonight. Toronto police were called to a home near Royal York and the Queensway around 10 for a single vehicle crash. It looks like an SUV crashed into the front yard of the house. They say a senior woman was driving the car and remained on scene. The investigation is still ongoing. A 39-year-old man from Brampton has been charged for allegedly towing multiple vehicles without authorization. Jaswinder Singh Sani is facing 3 counts of theft of motor vehicle. Police allege the accused towed multiple vehicles from Brampton parking lots without the approval of property management. Investigators say the vehicles were later found at a private storage yard. It's alleged Sani works for a towing company known as A1 Flames Recovery and Towing. A1 Flames Towing, A1 Towing, and Alpha 1 Towing. Police believe there may be more victims and are encouraging anyone with information to come forward. The Ford government is moving to reopen a jail in Brantford as part of a larger plan to address overcrowding in the province's prison system. CTV's Karis Mapp has more reaction from local residents.
2: I think it's great because we've got so many people and the court systems just don't know where to put them.
3: They need to open it because the crimes are getting worse everywhere in this city.
4: Conversation is circulating about the plan to reopen the Brantford jail. Tucked behind Brantford Superior Court of Justice, the jail has been closed since 2017, a decision that some residents say they felt indifferent about at the time.
2: I didn't care one way or another. I wasn't involved in it. I was involved in other stuff, but I think it's good that it's being opened up.
4: When the jail closed, 77 inmates, along with staff, were all moved to other correctional facilities. But now the plan is to reopen it under a wider plan by the provincial government to increase jail capacity.
5: Ontarians can rest assured knowing that if you break the law, we will have room for you in our jails.
4: The plan is to add 2,500 beds across Ontario over the next 10 years and hire 700 new correctional officers. The jail plans include expanding and modernizing some facilities while reopening the ones in Brantford and Walkerton. Government data obtained through Freedom of Information laws shows, on average, there were more than 11,000 inmates inside provincial jails last year, about 2,500 more than the system's average capacity.
6: The province needs more prison capacity. And by being able to refurbish the Brantford jail, we can do so at a reasonable cost.
4: Some Brantford residents telling CTV News they see this as a positive for the community, which they feel has seen too much crime.
7: I don't go out after a certain time of night anymore because it's not safe. I don't understand why they closed it in the first place. Because it's costing people more money to transport them back and forth.
6: Prison transfers waiting for court hearings had to sit in vans until they could be seen instead of being held in holding cells at the jail.
4: And some also see the well-being of inmates as a factor.
2: A lot of people that were from Brantford were able to go into that jail and their families could go visit them.
4: The province plans to reopen the Brantford jail sometime in 2028. Karis Mapp, CTV News, Brantford.
1: This is Toronto's breaking news, CP24. The roller coaster at the pumps, along with transit changes, all impacting those heading out for the long weekend. We'll break down those changes after the break.
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0: Welcome back. Here are some of the top stories we are following. A motorcyclist in his 20s is fighting for his life in the hospital after a crash this afternoon on the 401. The TTC and the union representing nearly 700 electrical and signal workers continue to talk this hour despite the 6 p.m. deadline, which was set. And there are plenty of events taking place this weekend in the city, including the Festival of Flavors at Sugar Beach. Stay with CP24 for more on these stories. And for further details, head to cp24.com and the CP24 app. The Finch West LRT is closed this long weekend. Metrolinx is shutting down Line 6 for 4 days. Work will be happening through Tuesday. Metrolinx says workers are making system and performance upgrades ahead of the FIFA World Cup next month. Shuttle buses will be running along Finch Avenue West during the closure. And a heads up for anyone looking to take the GO train on the Kitchener line this long weekend, you'll be hopping on a bus instead. There is no service between Kitchener and Union Station until Monday because of planned construction. GO buses will travel the routes in place of trains. The buses will stop at Highway 407 Terminal, giving passengers a chance to hop onto the TTC to get into the city. All eyes are on the price at the pumps as many people pack the car and travel this long weekend. The price today sits just under $1.90 per liter on average at GTA stations. Dan McTague, president for Canadians for Affordable Energy, joined us with a closer look at how much it will cost to fill up your tank in the coming days.
1: Last year, I pulled out a receipt what I paid for on May the 16th, 2025. It was $1.62.9. Of course, $1.94.9 tomorrow, $1.90.9 today. You know, I kind of looked at that with a bit of a tear in my eye because I know that I'm paying an extra 30 cents a liter for a fill-up of 70 liters. That's starting to get a little pricey, an extra 15, 20 bucks.
0: McTagg says we could see another increase by Wednesday or Thursday ahead of the U.S. Memorial Day long weekend. The Rotary Club of Pickering teamed up with Kids Against Hunger Canada for a massive meal packing event. Local high school students and young scouts gathered to pack 10,000 highly nutritious meal packages. The food, valued at over $5,000, will tackle food insecurity both at home and abroad. Organizers say the initiative engages youth in meaningful community service.
2: Kids Against Hunger Canada is a registered Canadian charity. We're a humanitarian aid organization as such. So our food is going to feed the needs of those that are in desperate need of food. It's all nutrition-based, so it's based out of nutrition. So each food bag is a full day's nutrition for six people. And that's an amazing work that happens in the lives of those children overseas, etc., that just don't get the nutrients that their body needs to grow accordingly.
3: I feel good about just helping kids and people in need. I feel it was a good opportunity to help people.
4: I love volunteering my time. I love the fulfillment and the idea that I can give back to the community. And so I thought Saturday, it's okay. I'll have every other weekend, but these kids really need the meal. The families across the world, they need the meals. And I think it would be a perfect way to give back.
0: The packed meals will now be shipped to local food banks and international communities in need. This is Toronto's breaking news, CP24. The Jays were looking to fly back into the win column, taking on the Tigers this afternoon. Highlights coming up.
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8: Yeah, Larry was playing like crazy. 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
14: 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Kubota.
0: Are looking to get back in the win column this afternoon as they continue their series with the Detroit Tigers.
15: Varsho's had some good at-bats today. He's lined out, doubled, and walked. And now he lines it into center, a base hit. Guerrero is getting the wave and on his way to the plate with the go-ahead run.
0: For the second time this week, Dalton Varsho was the hero for the Jays in this one, giving the team the lead in the 10th inning with an RBI single. Toronto kept the lead to win 2-1. Yohendrick Pinyongo hit his first career home run in the 7th inning, which opened the scoring for the Jays. The rubber match goes tomorrow just after 1:30 p.m. Kevin Gausman will take the mound. Meanwhile, Jays starter Jose Berrios will reportedly need surgery on his pitching elbow Wednesday to heal a stress fracture. According to Jays manager John Schneider, the surgery will fix the fracture and potential loose bodies around the elbow, but there may be additional ligament problems to look at. The 31-year-old has not played an MLB game this season and suffered the injury early in spring training. Toronto FC were looking to snap a two-game losing skid as they took on Charlotte tonight.
16: He's got two goals this season, the Ghanaian central defender, but he gave the free kick away this time, and it's headed in, and it is a debut day goal for Jackson Gilman.
0: Derek Etienne found the back of the net in the 26-minute mark to bring TFC within one goal. Charlotte extended their lead, scoring on a penalty kick en route to a 3-1 win. Toronto will look to end their three-game losing streak next Saturday when they visit Chicago Fire FC. New music from Drake has already broken several records.
17: Forgot what I done. Y'all forgot about Drake. Y'all forgot where I'm from.
18: 16 hours ahead in Melbourne.
0: Spotify says Iceman became the most streamed album in a single day this year. The opening track, Make Them Cry, is the most streamed single of 2026. Spotify says the triple album drop made Drake the most streamed artist in a single day so far this year. The new albums take shots at Kendrick Lamar, LeBron James, and former Raptor DeMar DeRozan. In total, Drake released 43 songs over three albums. This is Toronto's breaking news, CP24. Stay with us and look at your top stories next.

0: music on them should be great too. Do you like rock and roll, folk, country, and rockabilly? Well, I've done all that and more, and I think you'll love it. Don't believe me? Just ask them.
1: Katie Dawson is my favorite artist to play when it's a sunny day, I'm driving the car, sunroof's up.
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0: A tech startup in Waterloo Region is aiming to improve screening for some of the most common health problems for women. They are working on a non-invasive way to collect biomarkers for early signs of things like cervical cancer and HPV. CTV's Colton Weens has more.
1: This is our product. Slap it on here.
2: In this University of Waterloo lab, work is underway on a technology that could replace the need for invasive pap smears.
3: Basically making it so that the people who can't get pap smears or who won't get pap smears are still able to get life-saving screening.
2: Select Laboratories is working on embedding nanomaterials that could collect diagnostic biomarkers from menstrual blood, hoping it can change the way women are screened for HPV, cervical cancer, and other DNA-based diseases.
3: We use a patent-pending nanomaterial that passively collects and stabilizes the genomic DNA within menstrual blood while allowing the blood cells, which are considered contamination for a lot of these tests, due to the hemoglobin, to go through, basically collecting the larger cells of interest and the genomic DNA.
2: Murphy says for many people with a cervix, the fear of getting a pap smear can keep them away from ever getting screened, which could save their life.
3: Honestly, I hated it. It was really, really bad for me for various reasons. And because of that, I decided to put my nanotechnology engineering degree to use and came up with the idea and founded Select.
4: I mean, the speculum is a horrible, archaic device that is not made for comfort. It's painful and scary, and if there's any sort of trauma or diseases hanging around, that might make it more painful. I know a lot of people do worry about getting it. I am almost 22, and I've never had a pap smear. Hopefully with this technology, if it gets far enough along by then, I'll never have to get one, and I think that would be amazing.
2: So far, they've focused on placing the technology on menstrual pads or using menstrual cups, hoping to eventually have a way that works with tampons. But with the right funding and approvals, they believe it could hit the market soon.
5: I'll say anywhere from a year and a half to 2 years from now would be the earliest. Just, I mean, as a medical device, this is something that's regulated, and so we want to make sure that, you know, it's safe and, you know, effective.
3: In theory, it absolutely is, because of the material we're using. It has been, you know, used in food safe stuff, but, you know, obviously we need a lot more, like, clinical studies and feasibility studies to make sure.
2: The University of Waterloo startup recently won a national student entrepreneurship competition and will compete globally for a $1 million prize.
5: To any woman who is watching, we're doing this for you. I also want to highlight that if you have an innovation in your mind, don't hesitate. Women's health needs the attention that it deserves, and we're just happy to be on this journey.
2: Colton Weens, CTV News, Kitchener.
0: This is Toronto's breaking news, CP24. Thanks so much for joining us. Your top stories are next.

Good evening. The TTC and the union representing 670 electrical and signal workers worked into overtime tonight towards a deal with commuters left wondering how service could be impacted. Good evening. At this time of the broadcast, no deal has been struck between the two sides, despite agreeing to extend talks past last night's midnight deadline. Now, tonight at 6:30 p.m., the deadline that was also passed by in the most recent update to CTV. TTC says no further updates expected tonight. The transit agency previously said both sides believe there is enough progress to reach a deal. Meantime, QP Local 2 says it remains committed.

0: to reaching a fair agreement at the bargaining table. The union has said there has been some progress on health benefits and representation rights, but compensation remains a sticking point. The TTC CEO has said the transit agency has an obligation to manage public resources responsibly. Tune into CP24 tomorrow morning for the latest on the contract talks. While staying with the TTC, the Finch West LRT is closed this long weekend. The closure is set to last through Tuesday. Metrolink says workers are carrying out system and performance upgrades ahead of the FIFA World Cup next month. Shuttle buses will be running along Finch Avenue West during the closure. And meanwhile, planned construction means there is no train service on the Kitchener GO line this long weekend. Replacement buses are also running instead. The final stop for riders heading into the city will be Highway 407 station, where they can transfer to the TTC. Barrie line trains are only traveling as far south as Downsview Park station. Train service resumes Tuesday with some schedule adjustments. And just in time for the long weekend, splash pads and spray pads have opened across the city. 140 splash and spray pads are now open and available to use. The city is set to open up its pools in the coming weeks. Meanwhile, public washrooms in city parks and attached water fountains are also in operation. And if you're thirsty, pack your own water bottle for now. Standalone fountains, bottle filling stations, and dog fountains will become operational on May 25th. Well, you have options this weekend if you want to do some retail therapy this holiday Monday. For the first time ever, retailers have the option to stay open on the statutory holiday. New changes to Ontario's Retail Business and Holiday Act means stores and malls across the province can open on Victoria Day in addition to Family Day. And if you have a hankering for a beverage of a sociable nature, the LCBO will also be open on Victoria Day for the first time in its 100-year history.
1: I think business folks are okay with it. They're happy. It's not mandatory, so you can decide whether you open or not. I think retailers will probably open with reduced hours, maybe from 10 or 11 till 6. And it really varies by employees. Some employees may not like it. If you do work, I'm pretty sure you're able to get some premium pay for the holiday. Some employees may want it. They may need the extra money to help costs cover the extra price of gas out there.
0: And a reminder, all government offices will be closed, as well as banks, libraries, and no mail delivery on Monday. Well, more news in a moment. First, here's a live look at the city tonight. It is still a little cloudy out there, a little misty out there. But generally, I mean, we really have nothing to complain about. These last couple of days have been absolutely fantastic. And as you look at our satellite map, you can see just a little bit of the cloud cover just moving through our area. There was a spot of rain. Depending on where you were, you might have had a little bit of rain this evening. But really, it's been pretty clear throughout. And I'm sure the gardens will appreciate it. As we look at our temperatures right now, it's a lovely 17 degrees, 18 in Windsor. That was the hot spot earlier today also. Peterborough is 11 degrees. As we look overnight at a glance, we are above normal. 12 tonight, 9 is the norm for this time of year. A few clouds and fog patches, as you saw in the map there. The wind is light and sunrise at 5:50. At 8, it will be 15 degrees. A motorcycle rider has been airlifted to hospital following a collision on the 401 in Whitby. It happened shortly before 3 p.m. in the eastbound lanes near Brock Street. OPP say the motorcycle was the only vehicle involved. Oren says they have transported a man in his 20s to Sunnybrook Hospital with critical injuries. The cause of the crash is still being investigated. And in Etobicoke, a man has been taken to hospital after a crash tonight. Paramedics were called to a gas station at Eglinton and Lloyd Manor Road, just east of Martin Grove, around 9:30 tonight for reports of a collision. Now, video of the scene appears to show an e-scooter wedged under a vehicle. The circumstances surrounding the crash aren't clear. A man was transported to hospital with serious injuries. He is expected to recover, and that investigation also continues. While no injuries reported after a car crashed into the front of a home in Etobicoke tonight, Toronto police were called to a home near Royal York and the Queensway around 10 o'clock for a single vehicle crash. It appears an SUV collided in front of the yard of the home. They say an elderly woman was driving the car and remained on scene. That investigation is also ongoing. Once closed by the Wynne government in 2017 due to age and mounting maintenance costs, the Ford government is moving to reopen a jail in Brantford as part of a larger plan to address overcrowding in the province's prison system. CTV's Karis Mapp has more on the reaction from local residents.
2: I think it's great because we've got so many people and the court systems just don't know where to put them.
3: They need to open it because the crimes are getting worse. Everywhere in this city.
4: Conversation is circulating about the plan to reopen the Brantford jail. Tucked behind Brantford Superior Court of Justice, the jail has been closed since 2017, a decision that some residents say they felt indifferent about at the time.
2: I didn't care one way or another. I wasn't involved in it. I was involved in other stuff, but I think it's good that it's being opened up.
4: When the jail closed, 77 inmates, along with staff, were all moved to other correctional facilities. But now the plan is to reopen it under a wider plan by the provincial government to increase jail capacity.
5: Ontarians can rest assured knowing that if you break the law, we will have room for you in our jails.
4: The plan is to add 2,500 beds across Ontario over the next 10 years and hire 700 new correctional officers. The jail plans include expanding and modernizing some facilities while reopening the ones in Brantford and Walkerton. Government data obtained through Freedom of Information laws shows, on average, there were more than 11,000 inmates inside provincial jails last year, about 2,500 more than the system's average capacity.
6: The province needs more prison capacity. And by being able to refurbish the Brantford jail, we can do so at a reasonable cost.
4: Some Brantford residents telling CTV News they see this as a positive for the community, which they feel has seen too much crime.
3: I don't even go out after a certain time of night anymore because it's not safe. I don't understand why they closed it in the first place. Because it's costing people more money to transport them back and forth.
6: Prison transfers, waiting for court hearings, had to sit in vans until they could be seen instead of being held in holding cells at the jail.
4: And some also see the well-being of inmates as a factor.
2: A lot of people that were from Brantford were able to go into that jail and their families could go visit them.
4: The province plans to reopen the Brantford jail sometime in 2028. Karis Mapp, CTV News, Brantford.

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7: Remember me?
8: I'm trying to do a good thing.
9: When you're away from the spotlight, you have time to think about what really matters. The spotlight! This won't be just a stand-up show. This is bigger than just me.
10: You are going to be remembered for comedy.
11: You are the number one living legend.
9: Ah, here we go!
12: The old fountain there is now a soccer pitch. I was going to say a baseball diamond. It's a soccer pitch. But remember, you had ice on it a little while ago. So I'm going to give you a quick update. We had a debate in the newsroom tonight, raging on about the Leafs. Leaf fans who don't care about the playoffs anymore. But in case you do, Buffalo won over Montreal Canadiens 8-3. So game 7, here they come. So I know a lot of Leaf fans don't care anymore. But for those who do, Buffalo won 8-3. The series is tied. And on that soccer pitch there, no one playing soccer at this time. But of course, do I see one person out there? But of course, in the city, getting ready for you know what. Let's move on to the weather, everybody. You can see that it is quite lovely tonight. 17 degrees in Toronto right now, 12 in Wyarton, 15 in Ottawa. As we look at our lows this evening, we are above normal temperatures right through the region. Parry Sound is right on, and actually Bancroft is 1 degree below. But southwestern Ontario there, we are above normal, which is great for sleeping. As we look tomorrow morning, 5 a.m., 12 degrees. The sun breaks through the cloud by 7 a.m., be 14 degrees, and it's going to be mainly sunny with a light wind throughout the morning. So that is good news. And look at that, everybody. We're actually have a humidex to consider tomorrow. So the temperature is officially 25. It's going to feel like 26. As you go further south, London is going to feel like 32 degrees. So you're going to have to practice some safe sun out there, everybody. It's been a while, I'm sure, for a lot of people wearing sunscreen and what have you. But there you go, around home. It's going to be quite nice, 21, 22 degrees, feeling like 24. And a real quick look, because I talked about hockey so much. Here's your next 7 days, everybody. It's going to be 31 degrees on Monday. So enjoy the week ahead and be careful out there. Well, now to baseball and a diamond. The Blue Jays were looking to get back in the win column this afternoon as they continued their series with the Detroit Tigers.
13: Walked, and now he lines it into center, a base hit. Guerrero is getting the wave and on his way to the plate with the go-ahead run.
12: Dalton Varsho gave the Jays a one-run lead in the top of the 10th inning with an RBI single. They were able to hold on to the bottom of the inning for a 2-1 win. The teams will wrap up their series tomorrow afternoon. First pitch is set for 1:40.
14: He's got two goals this season, the Ghanaian central defender, but he gave the free kick away this time, and it's headed in, and it is a debut day goal for Jackson Gilman.
12: Toronto FC on the pitch looking to snap a two-game losing skid as they took on Charlotte tonight. Derek Etienne found the back of the net in the 26-minute mark to bring TFC within one goal, but Charlotte extended their lead, scoring on a penalty kick. En route to a 3-1 win, Toronto will look to end their three-game losing streak next Saturday when they visit Chicago Fire FC. And with a long weekend here and the weather warming up, many people will be hitting the beaches across Ontario. Now, west of Toronto, on Lake Huron in the town of Kincardine, new technology is being introduced at its beaches to help keep people safe. CTV's Scott Miller has the details.
15: A new system to warn beachgoers of unsafe swimming conditions is being installed on Kincardine's public shoreline.
16: We've had a really tragic past in Kincardine where people have lost their lives because of really dangerous currents, and this will hopefully keep people safe so that when the conditions change, they can pause and take a moment to think about whether or not they should go into the water.
15: Six people have drowned and seven more people have almost drowned in the waters off the coast of Kincardine since 2008. In a search for beach safety, Kincardine has created a 200-meter no-swim zone south of the town's pier where many of the drownings have occurred, while adding more life-saving equipment to the beach and piers. But the first smart beach light ever installed in Canada is really the centerpiece of Kincardine's push towards shoreline safety.
17: This is actually a first of its kind in Canada, where we're working with the University of Waterloo and the municipality of Kincardine to develop a custom model for this beach in particular, and then as the conditions change, the light will change.
15: Real-time data from buoys off the coast of Kincardine measuring wind speed and direction along with wave strength are combined with predictive modeling captured through 2 summers of studying Kincardine's water patterns and currents to automatically change the traffic lights to let beachgoers know if it's safe to go in the water or not.
18: Red light, high hazard, yellow light, medium hazard, and green light, low hazard. If I wasn't even from around here and I came down to the beach and I saw a red light, I'm going to think twice about going in the water.
16: This light is not driven by somebody making a decision. This light is driven off of a model. And that's the first time that that's been done in Canada, where they took the weather information for a few years, collecting it here at Station Beach with the University of Waterloo, and turned that into a model of our beach so that as the weather is changing, that model is determining what is the red, the yellow, and the green.
15: Kincardine's smart beach light will be operational at least by June 12th. That's when they're going to have a ribbon cutting and a grand opening, essentially. And some of the families of the drowning victims here in Kincardine will be here to mark the occasion as well. In Kincardine, Scott Miller, CTV News.

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10: $1,000? 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
11: Can our next challenger be Captain Cash? 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
12: Ooh, nice watch. We love watches at Oliver's.
13: It was a gift from my ex. 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
12: You need watches at Oliver's? 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
10: I can't believe I lost.
12: Yes! 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
14: Oh, yeah!
15: In the beginning, we had to make a choice about who we were and what we wanted.
16: I'm your sugar daddy now.
15: But what we didn't realize was how far we were willing to go.
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6: When I talk about Canadian treasures, you may be thinking of Richard Krause, but right now I want to talk about Martin Short. Marty, Life is Short is on Netflix. This is a documentary about the one and only funny man. We seem to have a lot of documentaries about Canadian funny people these days. Is this a good one, Richard?
7: It is a good one. And, you know, it is one that sort of fills in some of the gaps that perhaps you didn't know about Martin Short. There is a great deal of tragedy woven into his story, much of which is essayed in this film. But mostly this is a really warm-hearted look at Martin Short, why he is funny, where his humor comes from, the family events that have kind of shaped him. It's directed by Lawrence Kasdan. You know him as the writer and director of The Big Chill and Wyatt Earp and Body Heat and things like that. He's four-time Oscar nominee, so he knows how to put these things together. And the impression that you are left with as you get to the end credits of this film is summed up by a quote from John Mulaney, who says, "Marty is good at life." Hmm. And the film is called Marty, Life is Short, and it's on Netflix right now.
6: Okay, let's do 180 here. We've got a film called The Crash. It's on Netflix, and this isn't what it appears to be, I think, from your notes.
7: No. This is a true crime story, and it's kind of a riveting true crime story. This is the story of a teenager, 17 years old, going out with a guy who's 20 years old. They've been together for many years. They're actually even living together. They had a really tight-knit group of friends, and we spend the first half an hour or so of the film learning about their lives, and their typical teenagers are on Instagram all the time, smoking a little pot, doing that kind of thing. And then one day there's a terrible car accident. There was a car accident that involves the boyfriend, another friend, and this young woman, and she drives into a wall, kills both the passengers in the car, but she survives. It was thought to be a horrible accident, and then facts start to arise that perhaps it was not an accident. Perhaps she had determined to crash this car into the wall for whatever reason. And this is pretty riveting stuff. A lot of the documentary is pulled from police cameras, surveillance videos, and that kind of thing. So it gives you a you are there kind of feeling, like a fly on the wall feeling. And it also has the real immediacy of what these situations demand. And when you see the footage of the car accident, it is shocking. It's called The Crash, and it's on Netflix right now.
6: Okay, so I'm not a parent, but you had me at a 17-year-old dating a 20-year-old that had been dating for years. That should never have happened. So anyway, that's just me. Real quickly, before we go, Widow's Bay.
7: Widow's Bay is great. Matthew Rhys stars as the mayor of a small, weird little town on an island in New England somewhere. People think that the island might be haunted, but he's desperate to get tourism over there. And once people start to arrive, like a writer from the New York Times, weird things start to happen. This is kind of a comedy. It's a supernatural story. And Matthew Rhys is terrific. And you know him from things like The Americans and from Perry Mason. Terrific actor, really good in this, called Widow's Bay. It's on Apple TV Plus right now.
6: Okay, I look forward to seeing him something lighter, because he's always so serious in these things. He just did something with Claire Danes recently, and again, so intense, so happy to see him smile. Richard Krause, you're always making me smile. Thanks for joining us, my friend, film critic Richard Krause. Have a good weekend.
7: You too.

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0: 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And if you want to try something new, a $5 VIP taste pass lets you sample standout features across the park. The outdoor market also features free family games, face painting, and live salsa dancing. The festival runs all weekend long, wrapping up Monday night at 8 p.m. Ooh. And that's our report for this evening. A reminder, you can get breaking news all day long on CP24 and on our website, ctvnewstoronto.ca. For all the hardworking people in front of and behind the camera, I'm Andrea Case. Rahim and I will see you tomorrow. Good night.

0: Good evening. The TTC and the union representing 670 electrical and signal workers worked into overtime tonight towards a deal with commuters left wondering how service could be impacted. Good evening. At this time of the broadcast, no deal has been struck between the two sides, despite agreeing to extend talks past last night's midnight deadline. Now, tonight at 6:30 p.m., the deadline that was also passed by in the most recent update to CTV. TTC says no further updates expected tonight. The transit agency previously said both sides believe there is enough progress to reach a deal. Meantime, QP Local 2 says it remains committed to reaching a fair agreement at the bargaining table. The union has said there has been some progress on health benefits and representation rights, but compensation remains a sticking point. The TTC CEO has said the transit agency has an obligation to manage public resources responsibly. Tune in to CP24 tomorrow morning for the latest on the contract talks. While staying with the TTC, the Finch West LRT is closed this long weekend. The closure is set to last through Tuesday. Metrolink says workers are carrying out system and performance upgrades ahead of the FIFA World Cup next month. Shuttle buses will be running along Finch Avenue West during the closure. And meanwhile, planned construction means there is no train service on the Kitchener GO line this long weekend. Replacement buses are also running instead. The final stop for riders heading into the city will be Highway 407 station, where they can transfer to the TTC. Barrie line trains are only traveling as far south as Downsview Park station. Train service resumes Tuesday with some schedule adjustments. And just in time for the long weekend, splash pads and spray pads have opened across the city. 140 splash and spray pads are now open and available to use. The city is set to open up its pools in the coming weeks. Meanwhile, public washrooms in city parks and attached water fountains are also in operation. And if you're thirsty, pack your own water bottle for now. Standalone fountains, bottle filling stations, and dog fountains will become operational on May 25th. Well, you have options this weekend if you want to do some retail therapy this holiday Monday. For the first time ever, retailers have the option to stay open on the statutory holiday. New changes to Ontario's Retail Business and Holiday Act mean stores and malls across the province can open on Victoria Day in addition to Family Day. And if you have a hankering for a beverage of a sociable nature, the LCBO will also be open on Victoria Day for the first time in its 100-year history.
1: I think business folks are okay with it. They're happy. It's not mandatory, so you can decide whether you open or not. I think retailers will probably open with reduced hours, maybe from 10 or 11 till 6. And it really varies by employees. Some employees may not like it. If you do work, I'm pretty sure you're able to get some premium pay for the holiday. Some employees may want it. They may need the extra money to help costs cover the extra price of gas out there.
0: And a reminder, all government offices will be closed, as well as banks, libraries, and no mail delivery on Monday. Well, more news in a moment. First, here's a live look at the city tonight. It is still a little cloudy out there, a little misty out there. But generally, I mean, we really have nothing to complain about. These last couple of days have been absolutely fantastic. And as you look at our satellite map, you can see just a little bit of the cloud cover just moving through our area. There was a spot of rain. Depending on where you were, you might have had a little bit of rain this evening, but really it's been pretty clear throughout, and I'm sure the gardens will appreciate it. As we look at our temperatures right now, it's a lovely 17 degrees, 18 in Windsor. That was the hot spot earlier today also. Peterborough is 11 degrees. As we look overnight at a glance, we are above normal. 12 tonight, 9 is the norm for this time of year. A few clouds and fog patches, as you saw in the map there. The wind is light, and sunrise at 5:50. At 8, it will be 15 degrees. A motorcycle rider has been airlifted to hospital following a collision on the 401 in Whitby. It happened shortly before 3 p.m. in the eastbound lanes near Brock Street. OPP say the motorcycle was the only vehicle involved. Orin says they have transported a man in his 20s to Sunnybrook Hospital with critical injuries. The cause of the crash is still being investigated. And in Etobicoke, A man has been taken to hospital after a crash tonight. Paramedics were called to a gas station at Eglinton and Lloyd Manor Road, just east of Martin Grove, around 9:30 tonight for reports of a collision. Now, video of the scene appears to show an e-scooter wedged under a vehicle. The circumstances surrounding the crash aren't clear. A man was transported to hospital with serious injuries. He is expected to recover, and that investigation also continues. While no injuries reported after a car crashed into the front of a home in Etobicoke tonight, Toronto police were called to a home near Royal York and the Queensway around 10 o'clock for a single vehicle crash. It appears an SUV collided in front of the yard of the home. They say an elderly woman was driving the car and remained on scene. That investigation is also ongoing. Once closed by the Wynn government in 2017 due to age and mounting maintenance costs, the Ford government is moving to reopen a jail in Brantford as part of a larger plan to address overcrowding in the province's prison system. CTV's Karis Mapp has more on the reaction from local residents.
2: I think it's great because we've got so many people and the court systems just don't know where to put them.
3: They need to open it because the crimes are getting worse. Everywhere in this city.
4: Conversation is circulating about the plan to reopen the Brantford Jail. Tucked behind Brantford Superior Court of Justice, the jail has been closed since 2017, a decision that some residents say they felt indifferent about at the time.
2: I didn't care one way or another. I wasn't involved in it. I was involved in other stuff, but I think it's good that it's being opened up.
4: When the jail closed, 77 inmates, along with staff, were all moved to other correctional facilities. But now the plan is to reopen it under a wider plan by the provincial government to increase jail capacity.
5: Ontarians can rest assured knowing that if you break the law, we will have room for you in our jails.
4: The plan is to add 2,500 beds across Ontario over the next 10 years and hire 700 new correctional officers. The jail plans include expanding and modernizing some facilities while reopening the ones in Brantford and Walkerton. Government data obtained through Freedom of Information laws shows, on average, there were more than 11,000 inmates inside provincial jails last year, about 2,500 more than the system's average capacity.
6: The province needs more prison capacity. And by being able to refurbish the Brantford Jail, we can do so at a reasonable cost.
4: Some Brantford residents telling CTV News they see this as a positive for the community, which they feel has seen too much crime.
3: I don't go out after a certain time of night anymore because it's not safe. I don't understand why they closed it in the first place. Because it's costing people more money to transport them back and forth.
6: Prison transfers, waiting for court hearings, had to sit in vans until they could be seen instead of being held in holding cells at the jail.
4: And some also see the well-being of inmates as a factor.
2: A lot of people that were from Brantford were able to go into that jail and their families could go visit them.
4: The province plans to reopen the Brantford Jail sometime in 2028. Karis Mapp, CTV News, Brantford.

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5: The old fountain there is now a soccer pitch. I was going to say a baseball diamond. It's a soccer pitch. But remember, you had ice on it a little while ago. So I'm going to give you a quick update. We had a debate in the newsroom tonight raging on about the Leafs. Leaf fans who don't care about the playoffs anymore. But in case you do, Buffalo won over Montreal Canadiens 8-3. So game seven, here they come. So I know a lot of Leaf fans don't care anymore. But for those who do, Buffalo won 8-3. The series is tied. And on that soccer pitch there, no one playing soccer at this time. But of course, do I see one person out there? But of course, in the city, getting ready for you know what. Let's move on to the weather, everybody. You can see that it is quite lovely tonight. 17 degrees in Toronto right now, 12 in Wyarton, 15 in Ottawa. As we look at our lows this evening, we are above normal temperatures right through the region. Parry Sound is right on, and actually Bancroft is 1 degree below. But southwestern Ontario there, we are above normal, which is great for sleeping. As we look tomorrow morning, 5 a.m., 12 degrees. The sun breaks through the cloud by 7 a.m., be 14 degrees, and it's going to be mainly sunny with a light wind throughout the morning. So that is good news. And look at that, everybody. We're actually have a humidex to consider tomorrow. So the temperature is officially 25. It's going to feel like 26. As you go further south, London is going to feel like 32 degrees. So you're going to have to practice some safe sun out there, everybody. It's been a while, I'm sure, for a lot of people wearing sunscreen and what have you. But there you go, around home. It's going to be quite nice, 21, 22 degrees, feeling like 24. And a real quick look, because I talked about hockey so much. Here's your next 7 days, everybody. It's going to be 31 degrees on Monday. So enjoy the week ahead and be careful out there. Well, now to baseball and a diamond. The Blue Jays were looking to get back in the win column this afternoon as they continued their series with the Detroit Tigers.
6: Walked, and now he lines it into center, a base hit. Guerrero is getting the wave and on his way to the plate with the go-ahead run.
5: Dalton Varsho gave the Jays a one-run lead in the top of the 10th inning with an RBI single. They were able to hold on to the bottom of the inning for a 2-1 win. The teams will wrap up their series tomorrow afternoon. First pitch is set for 1:40.
7: He's got two goals this season, the Ghanaian central defender, but he gave the free kick away this time, and it's headed in, and it is a debut day goal for Jackson Gilman.
5: Toronto FC on the pitch looking to snap a two-game losing skid as they took on Charlotte tonight. Derek Etienne found the back of the net in the 26-minute mark to bring TFC within one goal, but Charlotte extended their lead, scoring on a penalty kick. En route to a 3-1 win, Toronto will look to end their three-game losing streak next Saturday when they visit Chicago Fire FC. And with a long weekend here and the weather warming up, many people will be hitting the beaches across Ontario. Now, west of Toronto, on Lake Huron in the town of Kincardine, new technology is being introduced at its beaches to help keep people safe. CTV's Scott Miller has the details.
8: A new system to warn beachgoers of unsafe swimming conditions is being installed on Kincardine's public shoreline.
9: We've had a really tragic past in Kincardine where people have lost their lives because of really dangerous currents, and this will hopefully keep people safe so that when the conditions change, they can pause and take a moment to think about whether or not they should go into the water.
8: Six people have drowned and seven more people have almost drowned in the waters off the coast of Kincardine since 2008. In a search for beach safety, Kincardine has created a 200-meter no-swim zone south of the town's pier where many of the drownings have occurred, while adding more life-saving equipment to the beach and piers. But the first smart beach light ever installed in Canada is really the centerpiece of Kincardine's push towards shoreline safety.
3: This is actually a first of its kind in Canada, where we're working with the University of Waterloo and the municipality of Kincardine to develop a custom model for this beach in particular. And then as the conditions change, the light will change.
8: Real-time data from buoys off the coast of Kincardine measuring wind speed and direction along with wave strength are combined with predictive modeling captured through 2 summers of studying Kincardine's water patterns and currents to automatically change the traffic lights to let beachgoers know if it's safe to go in the water or not.
10: Red light, high hazard, yellow light, medium hazard, and green light, low hazard. If I wasn't even from around here and I came down to the beach and I saw a red light, I'm going to think twice about going in the water.
9: This light is not driven by somebody making a decision. This light is driven off of a model. And that's the first time that that's been done in Canada, where they took the weather information for a few years, collecting it here at Station Beach with the University of Waterloo, and turned that into a model of our beach. So that as the weather is changing, that model is determining what is the red, the yellow, and the green.
8: Kincardine's smart beach light will be operational at least by June 12th. That's when they're going to have a ribbon cutting and a grand opening, essentially. And some of the families of the drowning victims here in Kincardine will be here to mark the occasion as well. In Kincardine, Scott Miller, CTV News.

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4: When I talk about Canadian treasures, you may be thinking of Richard Krause, but right now I want to talk about Martin Short. Marty, Life is Short is on Netflix. This is a documentary about the one and only funny man. We seem to have a lot of documentaries about Canadian funny people these days. Is this a good one, Richard?
5: It is a good one. And, you know, it is one that sort of fills in some of the gaps that perhaps you didn't know about Martin Short. There is a great deal of tragedy woven into his story, much of which is essayed in this film. But mostly this is a really warm-hearted look at Martin Short, why he is funny, where his humor comes from, the family events that have kind of shaped him. It's directed by Lawrence Kasdan. You know him as the writer and director of The Big Chill and Wyatt Earp and Body Heat and things like that. He's four-time Oscar nominee, so he knows how to put these things together. And the impression that you are left with as you get to the end credits of this film is summed up by a quote from John Mulaney, who says, "Marty is good at life." Hmm. And the film is called Marty, Life is Short, and it's on Netflix right now.
4: Okay, let's do a 180 here. We've got a film called The Crash. It's on Netflix, and this isn't what it appears to be, I think, from your notes.
5: No. This is a true crime story, and it's kind of a riveting true crime story. This is the story of a teenager, 17 years old, going out with a guy who's 20 years old. They've been together for many years. They're actually even living together. They had a really tight-knit group of friends, and we spend the first half an hour or so of the film learning about their lives, and their typical teenagers are on Instagram all the time, you know, smoking a little pot, doing that kind of thing. And then one day there's a terrible car accident. There was a car accident that involves the boyfriend, another friend, and this young woman, and she drives into a wall, kills both the passengers in the car, but she survives. It was thought to be a horrible accident, and then facts start to arise that perhaps it was not an accident. Perhaps she had determined to crash this car into the wall for whatever reason. And this is pretty riveting stuff. A lot of the documentary is pulled from police cameras, surveillance videos, and that kind of thing. So it gives you a you are there kind of feeling, like a fly on the wall feeling. And it also has the real immediacy of what these situations demand. And when you see the footage of the car accident, it is shocking. It's called The Crash, and it's on Netflix right now.
4: Okay, so I'm not a parent, but you had me at a 17-year-old dating a 20-year-old that had been dating for years. That should never have happened. So anyway, that's just me. Real quick, before we go, Widow's Bay.
5: Widow's Bay is great. Matthew Rhys stars as the mayor of a small, weird little town on an island in New England somewhere. People think that the island might be haunted, but he's desperate to get tourism over there. And once people start to arrive, like a writer from the New York Times, weird things start to happen. This is kind of a comedy. It's a supernatural story. And Matthew Rhys is terrific. And you know him from things like The Americans and from Perry Mason. Terrific actor, really good in this, called Widow's Bay, and it's on Apple TV Plus right now.
4: Okay, I look forward to seeing him something lighter, because he's always so serious in these things. He just did something with Claire Danes recently, and again, so intense, so happy to see him smile. Richard Krause, you're always making me smile. Thanks for joining us, my friend. Film critic Richard Krause. Have a good weekend.
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6: 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The outdoor market also features free family games, face painting, and live salsa dancing. The festival runs all weekend long, wrapping up Monday night at 8 p.m. Ooh. And that's our report for this evening. A reminder, you can get breaking news all day long on CP24 and on our website, ctvnewstoronto.ca. For all the hardworking people in front of and behind the camera, I'm Andrea Case. Raheem and I will see you tomorrow. Good night.

TTC and the union representing nearly 700 electrical and signal workers continue to talk this hour despite the 6 p.m. deadline, which was set. Changes to the Holiday Act are here for the long weekend, and we'll cover what you need to know before you go shopping. And those heading out this long weekend will have a few obstacles to deal with, including gas prices and transit changes. This is Toronto's breaking news, CP24. Hello, I'm Sija Liu. Thank you for joining us. The TTC and the union representing 670 electrical and signal workers have agreed to extend talks past the 6 p.m. deadline tonight. At the time of this broadcast, both sides continue to work towards a deal, with QP Local 2 telling CP24 that no additional deadline has been set. In a statement, the TTC says this move comes as both sides believe there is enough progress to reach a deal. Meantime, QP Local 2 says it remains committed to reaching a fair agreement at the bargaining table. The union has said there has been some progress on health benefits and representation rights, but compensation remains a sticking point. The TTC CEO has said the transit agency has an obligation to manage public resources responsibly. Tune in to CP24 tomorrow morning for the latest developments in the talks. This Victoria Day long weekend may feel busier in some parts of the city for good reason. That is because for the first time, retailers have the option to stay open on the stat holiday. New changes to Ontario's Retail Business and Holiday Act mean stores and malls across the province can open on Victoria Day as well as Family Day. All government offices will still be closed on Monday, as well as banks, libraries, and community centers. Also this weekend, for the first time ever, the LCBO will be open on Victoria Day. Retail

0: Analyst Bruce Winder says the changes will be more convenient for people enjoying the long weekend.
1: You think of it from a consumer, it helps a lot because you might be having a barbecue or a party. You might run out of alcohol or forget to get something. And it allows consumers to pick it up on the way to the party or to their barbecue. And it also helps the economy. You know, every little bit helps the economy, I think, in Ontario as times are a little tough right now.
0: For a full list of what's open and closed on the holiday Monday, check out our website at cp24.com. Police across the province are conducting road safety initiatives this long weekend. You can expect to see increased ride checks and officers looking for dangerous driving habits like speeding and distracted driving. OPP is urging drivers to pay attention behind the wheel.
2: Get off your cell phones. That one glimpse where you're not looking ahead is going to cost a little bit. I mean, that's the risk that everybody plays with. And we strongly say get off your phones and seatbelts. We're constantly, you know, saying seatbelts saves lives, and they do. It's a number one life-saving thing and can also reduce your chances of any serious injuries.
0: If you are looking forward to fireworks this long weekend, the city will be hosting its usual display at Ashbridges Bay Monday night at 10. Anyone who decides to head down to the beach for a show can expect significant police presence.
3: The main issues that we get, given the volume of people that are coming to the beach, so we're going to have issues with those who are going to be engaged in the firework activity. We do get some alcohol issues that we get later at night, but we do have significant enhancements from our police response. We have dedicated resources both on duty and off duty. We've also redeployed some of our other units to be able to support responding to calls of service on the beach.
0: And the city opened 140 splash and spray pads. Just another reason the May long weekend is considered the unofficial start to summer. The city will open pools in the coming weeks. All public restrooms are already open for the year, as well as water fountains. Winefest Toronto is taking over Heritage Court in the Enercare Centre at Exhibition Place this weekend. Organizers say this year's festival features wines from around the world and a personalized tasting experience. The event runs through Sunday and features complimentary seminars with the price of admission. Winefest Toronto is on tomorrow from 1 until 9.
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8: 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We have an 18-foot huge gummy bear on the beach right now. Amazing photo ops. And there's a bunch of opportunities here to just binge out, have a great time. We have a great forecast going forward for the May long weekend. And just come on and have a great time.
0: The festival runs all weekend long, wrapping up Monday night at 8. 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Live at 5, close to home from the St. Lawrence Market is Wednesday. This is Toronto's breaking news. CP24, the Ford government is moving to reopen a jail in Brantford to help address overcrowding in the province's prison system. Those details straight ahead.
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0: A man in his 20s is in critical condition this afternoon following a motorcycle crash in Whitby. Orange Air Ambulance were called to the scene in the eastbound lanes of the 401 at Brock Street. It happened just before 3 this afternoon. The rider of the motorcycle was taken to the hospital by air ambulance. The eastbound lanes of the 401 was closed at Brock Street for a short time, but has since reopened. And in Etobicoke, a man has been taken to the hospital after a crash tonight. Paramedics were called to a gas station at Eglinton and Lloyd Manor Road just east of Martin Grove around 9:30 tonight for a collision. Video of the scene appears to show an e-scooter wedged under a vehicle. A man was taken to the hospital with serious injuries. He is expected to recover. The investigation is ongoing. No one was hurt after a car crashed in front of a home in Etobicoke tonight. Toronto police were called to a home near Royal York and the Queensway around 10 for a single vehicle crash. It looks like an SUV crashed into the front yard of the house. They say a senior woman was driving the car and remains on scene. The investigation is still ongoing. A 39-year-old man from Brampton has been charged for allegedly towing multiple vehicles without authorization. Jaswinder Singh Sani is facing 3 counts of theft of motor vehicle. Police allege the accused towed multiple vehicles from Brampton parking lots without the approval of property management. Investigators say the vehicles were later found at a private storage yard. It's alleged Sani works for a towing company known as A1 Flames Recovery and Towing. A1 Flames Towing, A1 Towing, and Alpha 1 Towing. Police believe there may be more victims and are encouraging anyone with information to come forward. The Ford government is moving to reopen a jail in Brantford as part of a larger plan to address overcrowding in the province's prison system. CTV's Karis Mapp has more reaction from local residents.
20: I think it's great because we've got so many people and the court systems just don't know where to put them.
21: They need to open it because the crimes are getting worse.
1: everywhere in this city.
21: Conversation is circulating about the plan to reopen the Brantford Jail. Tucked behind Brantford Superior Court of Justice, the jail has been closed since 2017, a decision that some residents say they felt indifferent about at the time.
20: I didn't care one way or another. I wasn't involved in it. I was involved in other stuff, but I think it's good that it's being opened up.
21: When the jail closed, 77 inmates, along with staff, were all moved to other correctional facilities. But now the plan is to reopen it under a wider plan by the provincial government to increase jail capacity.
22: Ontarians can rest assured knowing that if you break the law, we will have room for you in our jails.
21: The plan is to add 2,500 beds across Ontario over the next 10 years and hire 700 new correctional officers. The jail plans include expanding and modernizing some facilities while reopening the ones in Brantford and Walkerton. Government data obtained through Freedom of Information laws shows, on average, there were more than 11,000 inmates inside provincial jails last year, about 2,500 more than the system's average capacity.
23: The province needs more prison capacity. And by being able to refurbish the Brantford Jail, we can do so at a reasonable cost.
21: Some Brantford residents telling CTV News they see this as a positive for the community, which they feel has seen too much crime.
1: I don't go out after a certain time of night anymore because it's not safe. I don't understand why they closed it in the first place. Because it's costing people more money to transport them back and forth.
23: Prison transfers, waiting for court hearings, had to sit in vans until they could be seen instead of being held in holding cells at the jail.
21: And some also see the well-being of inmates as a factor.
20: A lot of people that were from Brantford were able to go into that jail and their families could go visit them.
21: The province plans to reopen the Brantford Jail sometime in 2028. Karis Mapp, CTV News, Brantford.
0: This is Toronto's breaking news, CP24. The roller coaster at the pumps, along with transit changes, all impacting those heading out for the long weekend. We'll break down those changes after the break.
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0: Welcome back. Here are some of the top stories we are following. A motorcyclist in his 20s is fighting for his life in the hospital after a crash this afternoon on the 401. The TTC and the union representing nearly 700 electrical and signal workers continue to talk this hour despite the 6 p.m. deadline, which was set. And there are plenty of events taking place this weekend in the city, including the Festival of Flavors at Sugar Beach. Stay with CP24 for more on these stories. And for further details, head to cp24.com and the CP24 app. The Finch West LRT is closed this long weekend. Metrolinx is shutting down Line 6 for 4 days. Work will be happening through Tuesday. Metrolinx says workers are making system and performance upgrades ahead of the FIFA World Cup next month. Shuttle buses will be running along Finch Avenue West during the closure. And a heads up for anyone looking to take the GO train on the Kitchener line this long weekend, you'll be hopping on a bus instead. There is no service between Kitchener and Union Station until Monday because of planned construction. GO buses will travel the route in place of trains. The buses will stop at Highway 407 Terminal, giving passengers a chance to hop onto the TTC to get into the city. All eyes are on the price at the pumps as many people pack the car and travel this long weekend. The price today sits just under $1.90 per liter on average at GTA stations. Dan McTague, president for Canadians for Affordable Energy, joined us with a closer look at how much it will cost to fill up your tank in the coming days.
1: Last year, I pulled out a receipt, what I paid for in May the 16th, 2025, was $1.62.9. Of course, $1.94.9 tomorrow, $1.90.9 today. I kind of look at that with a bit of a tear in my eye because I know that I'm paying an extra 30 cents a liter for a fill-up of 70 liters. That's starting to get a little pricey, an extra 15, 20 bucks.
0: McTague says we could see another increase by Wednesday or Thursday ahead of the U.S. Memorial Day long weekend. The Rotary Club of Pickering teamed up with Kids Against Hunger Canada for a massive meal packing event. Local high school students and young scouts gathered to pack 10,000 highly nutritious meal packages. The food, valued at over $5,000, will tackle food insecurity both at home and abroad. Organizers say the initiative engages youth in meaningful community service.
2: Kids Against Hunger Canada is a registered Canadian charity. We're a humanitarian aid organization as such. So our food is going to feed the needs of those that are in desperate need of food. It's all nutrition-based, so it's based out of nutrition. So each food bag is a full day's nutrition for six people. And that's an amazing work that happens in the lives of those children overseas, etc., that just don't get the nutrients that their body needs to grow accordingly.
3: I feel good about just helping kids and people in need. I feel it was a good opportunity to help people.
4: I love volunteering my time. I love the fulfillment and the idea that I can give back to the community. And so I thought Saturday, it's okay. I'll have every other weekend, but these kids really need the meal. The families across the world, they need the meals. And I think it would be a perfect way to give back.
0: The packed meals will now be shipped to local food banks and international communities in need. This is Toronto's breaking news, CP24. The Jays were looking to fly back into the win column, taking on the Tigers this afternoon. Highlights coming up.
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0: We're looking to get back in the win column this afternoon as they continued their series with the Detroit Tigers.
12: Varsho's had some good at-bats today. He's lined out, doubled, and walked. And now he lines it into center, a base hit. Guerrero is getting the wave and on his way to the plate with the go-ahead run.
0: For the second time this week, Dalton Varsho was the hero for the Jays in this one, giving the team the lead in the 10th inning with an RBI single. Toronto kept the lead to win 2-1. Yohendrik Pinyongo hit his first career home run in the 7th inning, which opened the scoring for the Jays. The rubber match goes tomorrow just after 1:30 p.m. Kevin Gausman will take the mound. Meanwhile, Jays starter Jose Berrios will reportedly need surgery on his pitching elbow Wednesday to heal a stress fracture. According to Jays manager John Schneider, the surgery will fix the fracture and potential loose bodies around the elbow, but there may be additional ligament problems to look at. The 31-year-old has not played an MLB game this season and suffered the injury early in spring training. Toronto FC were looking to snap a two-game losing skid as they took on Charlotte tonight.
13: He's got two goals this season, the Ghanaian central defender, but he gave the free kick away this time, and it's headed in, and it is a debut day goal for Jackson Gilman.
0: Derek Etienne found the back of the net in the 26-minute mark to bring TFC within one goal. Charlotte extended their lead, scoring on a penalty kick en route to a 3-1 win. Toronto will look to end their three-game losing streak next Saturday when they visit Chicago Fire FC. New music from Drake has already broken several records.
14: Forgot what I done. Y'all forgot about Drake. Y'all forgot where I'm from.
15: 16 hours ahead in Melbourne.
0: Spotify says Iceman became the most streamed album in a single day this year. The opening track, Make Them Cry, is the most streamed single of 2026. Spotify says the triple album drop made Drake the most streamed artist in a single day so far this year. The new albums take shots at Kendrick Lamar, LeBron James, and former Raptor DeMar DeRozan. In total, Drake released 43 songs over three albums. This is Toronto's breaking news, CP24. Stay with us and look at your top stories next.

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7: Why don't you get rid of those things? 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
11: A tech startup in Waterloo Region is aiming to improve screening for some of the most common health problems for women. They are working on a non-invasive way to collect biomarkers for early signs of things like cervical cancer and HPV. CTV's Colton Weens has more.
12: This is our product. Slap it on here.
13: In this University of Waterloo lab, work is underway on a technology that could replace the need for invasive pap smears.
14: Basically making it so that the people who can't get pap smears or who won't get pap smears are still able to get life-saving screening.
13: Select Laboratories is working on embedding nanomaterials that could collect diagnostic biomarkers from menstrual blood, hoping it can change the way women are screened for HPV, cervical cancer, and other DNA-based diseases.
14: We use a patent-pending nanomaterial that passively collects and stabilizes the genomic DNA within menstrual blood while allowing the blood cells, which are considered contamination for a lot of these tests, due to the hemoglobin, to go through, basically collecting the larger cells of interest and the genomic DNA.
13: Murphy says for many people with a cervix, the fear of getting a pap smear can keep them away from ever getting screened, which could save their life.
14: Honestly, I hated it. It was really, really bad for me for various reasons. And because of that, I decided to put my nanotechnology engineering degree to use and came up with the idea and founded Select.
15: I mean, the speculum is a horrible, archaic device that is not made for comfort. It's painful and scary, and if there's any sort of trauma or diseases hanging around, that might make it more painful. I know a lot of people do worry about getting it. I am almost 22, and I've never had a pap smear. Hopefully with this technology, if it gets far enough along by then, I'll never have to get one, and I think that would be amazing.
13: So far, they've focused on placing the technology on menstrual pads or using menstrual cups, hoping to eventually have a way that works with tampons. But with the right funding and approvals, they believe it could hit the market soon.
16: I'll say anyway from a year and a half to 2 years from now would be the earliest. Just, I mean, as a medical device, this is something that's regulated, and so we want to make sure that, you know, it's safe and, you know, effective.
14: In theory, it absolutely is because of the material we're using. It has been, you know, used in food safe stuff, but, you know, obviously we need a lot more like clinical studies and feasibility studies to make sure.
13: The University of Waterloo startup recently won a national student entrepreneurship competition and will compete globally for a $1 million prize.
16: To any woman who is watching, we're doing this for you. I also want to highlight that if you have an innovation in your mind, don't hesitate. Women's health needs the attention that it deserves, and we're just happy to be on this journey.
13: Colton Weens, CTV News, Kitchener.
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0: Good evening. The TTC and the union representing 670 electrical and signal workers worked into overtime tonight towards a deal with commuters left wondering how service could be impacted. Good evening. At this time of the broadcast, no deal has been struck between the two sides, despite agreeing to extend talks past last night's midnight deadline. Now, tonight at 6:30 p.m., the deadline, that was also passed by in the most recent update to CTV. TTC says no further updates expected tonight. The transit agency previously said both sides believe there is enough progress to reach a deal. Meantime, QP Local 2 says it remains committed to reaching a fair agreement at the bargaining table. The union has said there has been some progress on health benefits and representation rights, but compensation remains a sticking point. The TTC CEO has said the transit agency has an obligation to manage public resources responsibly. Tune in to CP24 tomorrow morning for the latest on the contract talks. While staying with the TTC, the Finch West LRT is closed this long weekend. The closure is set to last through Tuesday. Metrolink says workers are carrying out system and performance upgrades ahead of the FIFA World Cup next month. Shuttle buses will be running along Finch Avenue West during the closure. And meanwhile, planned construction means there is no train service on the Kitchener GO line this long weekend. Replacement buses are also running instead. The final stop for riders heading into the city will be Highway 407 station, where they can transfer to the TTC. Barrie line trains are only traveling as far south as Downsview Park station. Train service resumes Tuesday with some schedule adjustments. And just in time for the long weekend, splash pads and spray pads have opened across the city. 140 splash and spray pads are now open and available to use. The city is set to open up its pools in the coming weeks. Meanwhile, public washrooms in city parks and attached water fountains are also in operation. And if you're thirsty, pack your own water bottle for now. Standalone fountains, bottle filling stations, and dog fountains will become operational on May 25th. Well, you have options this weekend if you want to do some retail therapy this holiday Monday. For the first time ever, retailers have the option to stay open on the statutory holiday. New changes to Ontario's Retail Business and Holiday Act mean stores and malls across the province can open on Victoria Day in addition to Family Day. And if you have a hankering for a beverage of a sociable nature, the LCBO will also be open on Victoria Day for the first time in its 100-year history.
1: I think business folks are okay with it. They're happy. It's not mandatory, so you can decide whether you open or not. I think retailers will probably open with reduced hours, maybe from 10 or 11 till 6. And it really varies by employees. Some employees may not like it. If you do work, I'm pretty sure you're able to get some premium pay for the holiday. Some employees may want it. They may need the extra money to help costs cover the extra price of gas out there.
0: And a reminder, all government offices will be closed, as well as banks, libraries, and no mail delivery on Monday. Well, more news in a moment. First, here's a live look at the city tonight. It is still a little cloudy out there, a little misty out there. But generally, I mean, we really have nothing to complain about. These last couple of days have been absolutely fantastic. And as you look at our satellite map, you can see just a little bit of the cloud cover just moving through our area. There was a spot of rain. Depending on where you were, you might have had a little bit of rain this evening. But really, it's been pretty clear throughout. And I'm sure the gardens will appreciate it. As we look at our temperatures right now, it's a lovely 17 degrees, 18 in Windsor. That was the hot spot earlier today also. Peterborough is 11 degrees. As we look overnight at a glance, we are above normal. 12 tonight, 9 is the norm for this time of year. A few clouds and fog patches, as you saw on the map there. The wind is light and sunrise at 5:50. At 8, it will be 15 degrees. A motorcycle rider has been airlifted to hospital following a collision on the 401 in Whitby. It happened shortly before 3 p.m. in the eastbound lanes near Brock Street. OPP say the motorcycle was the only vehicle involved. Orin says they have transported a man in his 20s to Sunnybrook Hospital with critical injuries. The cause of the crash is still being investigated. And in Etobicoke, a man has been taken to hospital after a crash tonight. Paramedics were called to a gas station at Eglinton and Lloyd Manor Road, just east of Martin Grove, around 9:30 tonight for reports of a collision. Now, video of the scene appears to show an e-scooter wedged under a vehicle. The circumstances surrounding the crash aren't clear. A man was transported to hospital with serious injuries. He is expected to recover, and that investigation also continues. While no injuries reported after a car crashed into the front of a home in Etobicoke tonight, Toronto police were called to a home near Royal York and the Queensway around 10 o'clock for a single vehicle crash. It appears an SUV collided in front of the yard of the home. They say an elderly woman was driving the car and remained on scene. That investigation is also ongoing. Once closed by the Wynne government in 2017 due to age and mounting maintenance costs, the Ford government is moving to reopen a jail in Brantford as part of a larger plan to address overcrowding in the province's prison system. CTV's Karis Mapp has more on the reaction from local residents.
2: I think it's great because we've got so many people and the court systems just don't know where to put them.
3: They need to open it because the crimes are getting worse. Everywhere in this city.
4: Conversation is circulating about the plan to reopen the Brantford Jail. Tucked behind Brantford Superior Court of Justice, the jail has been closed since 2017, a decision that some residents say they felt indifferent about at the time.
2: I didn't care one way or another. I wasn't involved in it. I was involved in other stuff, but I think it's good that it's being opened up.
4: When the jail closed, 77 inmates, along with staff, were all moved to other correctional facilities. But now the plan is to reopen it under a wider plan by the provincial government to increase jail capacity.
5: Ontarians can rest assured knowing that if you break the law, we will have room for you in our jails.
4: The plan is to add 2,500 beds across Ontario over the next 10 years and hire 700 new correctional officers. The jail plans include expanding and modernizing some facilities while reopening the ones in Brantford and Walkerton. Government data obtained through Freedom of Information laws shows, on average, there were more than 11,000 inmates inside provincial jails last year, about 2,500 more than the system's average capacity.
6: The province needs more prison capacity. And by being able to refurbish the Brantford Jail, we can do so at a reasonable cost.
4: Some Brantford residents telling CTV News they see this as a positive for the community, which they feel has seen too much crime.
3: I don't go out after a certain time of night anymore because it's not safe. I don't understand why they closed it in the first place. Because it's costing people more money to transport them back and forth.
6: Prison transfers, waiting for court hearings, had to sit in vans until they could be seen instead of being held in holding cells at the jail.
4: And some also see the well-being of inmates as a factor.
2: A lot of people that were from Brantford were able to go into that jail and their families could go visit them.
4: The province plans to reopen the Brantford Jail sometime in 2028. Karis Mapp, CTV News, Brantford.

0: 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So bring your pack together and book your stay today and strengthen the pack.
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6: When you're away from the spotlight, you have time to think about what really matters. 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This won't be just a stand-up show. This is bigger than just me. 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
8: In the beginning, we had to make a choice about who we were and what we wanted.
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8: But what we didn't realize was how far we were willing to go.
10: I'm trying to do a good thing.

0: old fountain there is now a soccer pitch. I was going to say a baseball diamond. It's a soccer pitch. But remember, you had ice on it a little while ago. So I'm going to give you a quick update. We had a debate in the newsroom tonight raging on about the Leafs. Leaf fans who don't care about the playoffs anymore. But in case you do, Buffalo won over Montreal Canadiens 8-3. So game seven, here they come. So I know a lot of Leaf fans don't care anymore. But for those who do, Buffalo won 8-3. The series is tied. And on that soccer pitch there, no one playing soccer at this time. But of course, do I see one person out there? But of course, in the city, getting ready for you know what. Let's move on to the weather, everybody. You can see that it is quite lovely tonight. 17 degrees in Toronto right now, 12 in Wyarton, 15 in Ottawa. As we look at our lows this evening, we are above normal temperatures right through the region. Parry Sound is right on, and actually Bancroft is 1 degree below. But southwestern Ontario there, we are above normal, which is great for sleeping. As we look tomorrow morning, 5 a.m., 12 degrees. The sun breaks through the cloud by 7 a.m., be 14 degrees, and it's going to be mainly sunny with a light wind throughout the morning. So that is good news. And look at that, everybody. We're actually have a humidex to consider tomorrow. So the temperature is officially 25. It's going to feel like 26. As you go further south, London is going to feel like 32 degrees. So you're going to have to practice some safe sun out there, everybody. It's been a while, I'm sure, for a lot of people wearing sunscreen and what have you. But there you go, around home. It's going to be quite nice, 21, 22 degrees, feeling like 24. And a real quick look, because I talked about hockey so much. Here's your next 7 days, everybody. It's going to be 31 degrees on Monday. So enjoy the week ahead and be careful out there. Well, now to baseball and a diamond. The Blue Jays were looking to get back in the win column this afternoon as they continued their series with the Detroit Tigers.
1: Walked, and now he lines it into center, a base hit. Guerrero is getting the wave and on his way to the plate with the go-ahead run.
0: Dalton Varsho gave the Jays a one-run lead in the top of the 10th inning with an RBI single. They were able to hold on to the bottom of the inning for a 2-1 win. The teams will wrap up their series tomorrow afternoon. First pitch is set for 1:40.
2: He's got two goals this season, the Ghanaian central defender, but he gave the free kick away this time, and it's headed in, and it is a debut day goal for Jackson Gilman.
0: Toronto FC on the pitch looking to snap a two-game losing skid as they took on Charlotte tonight. Derek Etienne found the back of the net in the 26-minute mark to bring TFC within one goal, but Charlotte extended their lead, scoring on a penalty kick. En route to a 3-1 win, Toronto will look to end their three-game losing streak next Saturday when they visit Chicago Fire FC. And with a long weekend here and the weather warming up, many people will be hitting the beaches across Ontario. Now, west of Toronto, on Lake Huron in the town of Kincardine, new technology is being introduced at its beaches to help keep people safe. CTV's Scott Miller has the details.
3: A new system to warn beachgoers of unsafe swimming conditions is being installed on Kincardine's public shoreline.
4: We've had a really tragic past in Kincardine where people have lost their lives because of really dangerous currents, and this will hopefully keep people safe so that when the conditions change, they can pause and take a moment to think about whether or not they should go into the water.
3: Six people have drowned and seven more people have almost drowned in the waters off the coast of Kincardine since 2008. In a search for beach safety, Kincardine has created a 200-meter no-swim zone south of the town's pier where many of the drownings have occurred, while adding more life-saving equipment to the beach and piers. But the first smart beach light ever installed in Canada is really the centerpiece of Kincardine's push towards shoreline safety.
5: This is actually a first of its kind in Canada, where we're working with the University of Waterloo and the municipality of Kincardine to develop a custom model for this beach in particular. And then as the conditions change, the light will change.
3: Real-time data from buoys off the coast of Kincardine measuring wind speed and direction along with wave strength are combined with predictive modeling captured through 2 summers of studying Kincardine's water patterns and currents to automatically change the traffic lights to let beachgoers know if it's safe to go in the water or not.
6: Red light, high hazard, yellow light, medium hazard, and green light, low hazard. If I wasn't even from around here and I came down to the beach and I saw a red light, I'm going to think twice about going in the water.
4: This light is not driven by somebody making a decision. This light is driven off of a model. And that's the first time that that's been done in Canada, where they took the weather information for a few years, collecting it here at Station Beach with the University of Waterloo, and turned that into a model of our beach. So that as the weather is changing, that model is determining what is the red, the yellow, and the green.
3: Kincardine's smart beach light will be operational at least by June 12th. That's when they're going to have a ribbon cutting and a grand opening, essentially. And some of the families of the drowning victims here in Kincardine will be here to mark the occasion as well. In Kincardine, Scott Miller, CTV News.

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19: When I talk about Canadian treasures, you may be thinking of Richard Krause, but right now I want to talk about Martin Short. Marty, Life is Short is on Netflix. This is a documentary about the one and only funny man. We seem to have a lot of documentaries about Canadian funny people these days. Is this a good one, Richard?
20: It is a good one. And, you know, it is one that sort of fills in some of the gaps that perhaps you didn't know about Martin Short. There is a great deal of tragedy woven into his story, much of which is essayed in this film. But mostly this is a really warm-hearted look at Martin Short, why he is funny, where his humor comes from, the family events that have kind of shaped him. It's directed by Lawrence Kasdan. Kasdan. You know him as the writer and director of The Big Chill and Wyatt Earp and Body Heat and things like that. He's four-time Oscar nominee, so he knows how to put these things together. And the impression that you are left with as you get to the end credits of this film is summed up by a quote from John Mulaney, who says, "Marty is good at life." And the film is called Marty, Life is Short, and it's on Netflix right now.
19: Okay, let's do 180 here. We've got a film called The Crash. It's on Netflix, and this isn't what it appears to be, I think, from your notes.
20: No. This is a true crime story, and it's kind of a riveting true crime story. This is the story of a teenager, 17 years old, going out with a guy who's 20 years old. They've been together for many years. They're actually even living together. They had a really tight-knit group of friends, and we spend the first half an hour or so of the film learning about their lives, and their typical teenagers are on Instagram all the time, smoking a little pot, doing that kind of thing. And then one day there's a terrible car accident. There was a car accident that involves the boyfriend, another friend, and this young woman, and she drives into a wall, kills both the passengers in the car, but she survives. It was thought to be a horrible accident, and then facts start to arise that perhaps it was not an accident. Perhaps she had determined to crash this car into the wall for whatever reason. And this is pretty riveting stuff. A lot of the documentary is pulled from police cameras, surveillance videos, and that kind of thing. So it gives you a you-are-there kind of feeling, like a fly-on-the-wall feeling. And it also has the real immediacy of what these situations demand. And when you see the footage of the car accident, it is shocking. It's called The Crash, and it's on Netflix right now.
19: Okay, so I'm not a parent, but you had me at a 17-year-old dating a 20-year-old that's been dating for years. That should never have happened. So anyway, that's just me. Real quick, before we go, Widow's Bay.
20: Widow's Bay is great. Matthew Reeves stars as the mayor of a small, weird little town on an island in New England somewhere. People think that the island might be haunted, but he's desperate to get tourism over there. And once people start to arrive, like a writer from the New York Times, weird things start to happen. This is kind of a comedy. It's a supernatural story. And Matthew Reeves is terrific. And you know him from things like The Americans and from Perry Mason. Terrific actor, really good in this, called Widow's Bay. It's on Apple TV Plus right now.
19: Okay, I look forward to seeing him something lighter, because he's always so serious in these things. He just did something with Claire Danes recently, and again, so intense, so happy to see him smile. Richard Krause, you're always making me smile. Thanks for joining us, my friend, film critic Richard Krause. Have a good weekend.
20: You too.

0: when you're away from the spotlight, you have time to think about what really matters. The spotlight! This won't be just a stand-up show. This is bigger than just me. You are going to be remembered for comedy.
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0: 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The outdoor market also features free family games, face painting, and live salsa dancing. The festival runs all weekend long, wrapping up Monday night at 8 p.m. Ooh. And that's our report for this evening. A reminder, you can get breaking news all day long on CP24 and on our website, ctvnewstoronto.ca. For all the hardworking people in front of and behind the camera, I'm Andrea Case. Raheem and I will see you tomorrow. Good night.

0: The TTC and the union representing nearly 700 electrical and signal workers continue to talk this hour despite the 6 p.m. deadline, which was set. Changes to the Holiday Act are here for the long weekend, and we'll cover what you need to know before you go shopping. And those heading out this long weekend will have a few obstacles to deal with, including gas prices and transit changes. This is Toronto's breaking news, CP24. Hello, I'm Sija Liu. Thank you for joining us. The TTC and the union representing 670 electrical and signal workers have agreed to extend talks past the 6 p.m. deadline tonight. At the time of this broadcast, both sides continue to work towards a deal, with QP Local 2 telling CP24 that no additional deadline has been set. In a statement, the TTC says this move comes as both sides believe there is enough progress to reach a deal. Meantime, QP Local 2 says it remains committed to reaching a fair agreement at the bargaining table. The union has said there has been some progress on health benefits and representation rights, but compensation remains a sticking point. The TTC CEO has said the transit agency has an obligation to manage public resources responsibly. Tune in to CP24 tomorrow morning for the latest developments in the talks. This Victoria Day long weekend may feel busier in some parts of the city for good reason. That is because for the first time, retailers have the option to stay open on the stat holiday. New changes to Ontario's Retail Business and Holiday Act mean stores and malls across the province can open on Victoria Day as well as Family Day. All government offices will still be closed on Monday, as well as banks, libraries, and community centers. Also this weekend, for the first time ever, the LCBO will be open on Victoria Day. Retail analyst Bruce Winder says the changes will be more convenient for people enjoying the long weekend.
1: When you think of it from a consumer, it helps a lot because you might be having a barbecue or a party. You might run out of alcohol or forget to get something, and it allows consumers to pick it up on the way to the party or to their barbecue. And it also helps the economy. You know, every little bit helps the economy, I think, in Ontario as times are a little tough right now.
0: For a full list of what's open and closed on the holiday Monday, check out our website at cp24.com. Police across the province are conducting road safety initiatives this long week.

0: And you can expect to see increased ride checks and officers looking for dangerous driving habits like speeding and distracted driving. OPP is urging drivers to pay attention behind the wheel.
1: Get off your cell phones. That one glimpse where you're not looking ahead is going to cost a little bit. I mean, that's the risk that everybody plays with. And we strongly say get off your phones. And seatbelts. We're constantly, you know, saying seatbelts saves lives, and they do. It's a number one life-saving thing and can also reduce your chances of any serious injuries.
0: If you are looking forward to fireworks this long weekend, the city will be hosting its usual display at Ashbridges Bay Monday night at 10. Anyone who decides to head down to the beach for a show can expect significant police presence.
2: The main issues that we get, given the volume of people that are coming to the beach, so we're going to have issues with those who are going to be engaged in the firework activity. We do get some alcohol issues that we get later at night, but we do have significant enhancements from our police response. We have dedicated resources both on duty and off duty. We've also redeployed some of our other units to be able to support responding to calls of service on the beach.
0: And the city opened 140 splash and spray pads. Just another reason the May long weekend is considered the unofficial start to summer. The city will open pools in the coming weeks. All public restrooms are already open for the year, as well as water fountains. Winefest Toronto is taking over Heritage Court in the Enercare Center at Exhibition Place this weekend. Organizers say this year's festival features wines from around the world and a personalized tasting experience. The event runs through Sunday and features complimentary seminars with the price of admission. Winefest Toronto is on tomorrow from 1 until 9.
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7: 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We have free face painting on site. There is a ton of activities. We have an 18-foot huge gummy bear on the beach right now. Amazing photo ops. And there's a bunch of opportunities here to just binge out, have a great time. We have a great forecast going forward for the May long weekend. And just come on and have a great time.
0: 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This is Toronto's breaking news, CP24. The Ford government is moving to reopen a jail in Brantford to help address overcrowding in the province's prison system. Those details straight ahead.
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0: A man in his 20s is in critical condition this afternoon following a motorcycle crash in Whitby. Orange Air Ambulance were called to the scene in the eastbound lanes of the 401 at Brock Street. It happened just before 3 this afternoon. The rider of the motorcycle was taken to the hospital by air ambulance. The eastbound lanes of the 401 was closed at Brock Street for a short time, but has since reopened. And in Etobicoke, a man has been taken to the hospital after a crash tonight. Paramedics were called to a gas station at Eglinton and Lloyd Manor Road just east of Martin Grove around 9:30 tonight for a collision. Video of the scene appears to show an e-scooter wedged under a vehicle. A man was taken to the hospital with serious injuries. He is expected to recover. The investigation is ongoing. No one was hurt after a car crashed in front of a home in Etobicoke tonight. Toronto police were called to a home near Royal York and the Queensway around 10 for a single vehicle crash. It looks like an SUV crashed into the front yard of the house. They say a senior woman was driving the car and remains on scene. The investigation is still ongoing. A 39-year-old man from Brampton has been charged for allegedly towing multiple vehicles without authorization. Jaswinder Singh Sani is facing 3 counts of theft of motor vehicle. Police allege the accused towed multiple vehicles from Brampton parking lots without the approval of property management. Investigators say the vehicles were later found at a private storage yard. It's alleged Sani works for a towing company known as A1 Flames Recovery and Towing. A1 Flames Towing, A1 Towing, and Alpha 1 Towing. Police believe there may be more victims and are encouraging anyone with information to come forward. The Ford government is moving to reopen a jail in Brantford as part of a larger plan to address overcrowding in the province's prison system. CTV's Karis Mapp has more reaction from local residents.
21: I think it's great because we've got so many people and the court systems just don't know where to put them.
22: They need to open it because the crimes are getting worse everywhere in this city.
23: Conversation is circulating about the plan to reopen the Brantford jail. Tucked behind Brantford Superior Court of Justice, the jail has been closed since 2017, a decision that some residents say they felt indifferent about at the time.
21: I didn't care one way or another. I wasn't involved in it. I was involved in other stuff, but I think it's good that it's being opened up.
23: When the jail closed, 77 inmates, along with staff, were all moved to other correctional facilities. But now the plan is to reopen it under a wider plan by the provincial government to increase jail capacity.
24: Ontarians can rest assured knowing that if you break the law,
1: We will have room for you in our jails.
23: The plan is to add 2,500 beds across Ontario over the next 10 years and hire 700 new correctional officers. The jail plans include expanding and modernizing some facilities while reopening the ones in Brantford and Walkerton. Government data obtained through Freedom of Information laws shows, on average, there were more than 11,000 inmates inside provincial jails last year, about 2,500 more than the system's average capacity.
2: The province needs more prison capacity. And by being able to refurbish the Brantford jail, we can do so at a reasonable cost.
23: Some Brantford residents telling CTV News they see this as a positive for the community, which they feel has seen too much crime.
22: I don't even go out after a certain time of night anymore because it's not safe. I don't understand why they closed it in the first place. Because it's costing people more money to transport them back and forth.
2: Prison transfers, waiting for court hearings, had to sit in vans until they could be seen instead of being held in holding cells at the jail.
23: And some also see the well-being of inmates as a factor.
21: A lot of people that were from Brantford were able to go into that jail and their families could go visit them.
23: The province plans to reopen the Brantford jail sometime in 2028. Kara Smap, CTV News, Brantford.
0: This is Toronto's breaking news, CP24. The roller coaster at the pumps, along with transit changes, all impacting those heading out for the long weekend. We'll break down those changes after the break.
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0: Welcome back. Here are some of the top stories we are following. A motorcyclist in his 20s is fighting for his life in the hospital after a crash this afternoon on the 401. The TTC and the union representing nearly 700 electrical and signal workers continue to talk this hour despite the 6 p.m. deadline, which was set. And there are plenty of events taking place this weekend in the city, including the Festival of Flavors at Sugar Beach. Stay with CP24 for more on these stories. And for further details, head to cp24.com and the CP24 app. The Finch West LRT is closed this long weekend. Metrolinx is shutting down Line 6 for 4 days. Work will be happening through Tuesday. Metrolinx says workers are making system and performance upgrades ahead of the FIFA World Cup next month. Shuttle buses will be running along Finch Avenue West during the closure. And a heads up for anyone looking to take the GO train on the Kitchener Line this long weekend, you'll be hopping on a bus instead. There is no service between Kitchener and Union Station until Monday because of planned construction. GO buses will travel the route in place of trains. The buses will stop at Highway 407 Terminal, giving passengers a chance to hop onto the TTC to get into the city. All eyes are on the price at the pumps as many people pack the car and travel this long weekend. The price today sits just under $1.90 per liter on average at GTA stations. Dan McTague, president for Canadians for Affordable Energy, joined us with a closer look at how much it will cost to fill up your tank in the coming days.
1: Last year, I pulled out a receipt what I paid for in May the 16th, 2025. It was $1.62.9. Of course, $1.94.9 tomorrow, $1.90.9 today. I kind of look at that with a bit of a tear in my eye because I know that I'm paying an extra 30 cents a liter for a fill-up of 70 liters. That's starting to get a little pricey, an extra 15, 20 bucks.
0: McTague says we could see another increase by Wednesday or Thursday ahead of the U.S. Memorial Day long weekend. The Rotary Club of Pickering teamed up with Kids Against Hunger Canada for a massive meal packing event. Local high school students and young scouts gathered to pack 10,000 highly nutritious meal packages. The food, valued at over $5,000, will tackle food insecurity both at home and abroad. Organizers say the initiative engages youth in meaningful community service.
2: Kids Against Hunger Canada is a registered Canadian charity. We're a humanitarian aid organization as such. So our food is going to feed the needs of those that are in desperate need of food. It's all nutrition-based, so it's based out of nutrition. So each food bag is a full day's nutrition for six people. And that's an amazing work that happens in the lives of those children overseas, etc., that just don't get the nutrients that their body needs to grow accordingly.
3: I feel good about just helping kids and people in need. I feel it was a good opportunity to help people.
4: I love volunteering my time. I love the fulfillment and the idea that I can give back to the community. And so I thought Saturday, it's okay. I'll have every other weekend, but these kids really need the meal. The families across the world, they need the meals. And I think it would be a perfect way to give back.
0: The packed meals will now be shipped to local food banks and international communities in need. This is Toronto's breaking news, CP24. The Jays were looking to fly back into the win column, taking on the Tigers this afternoon. Highlights coming up.
5: And now he lines it into center of base hit. Guerrero is getting the win.
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0: The Blue Jays are looking to get back in the win column this afternoon as they continue their series with the Detroit Tigers.
1: Marcho's had some good at-bats today. He's lined out, doubled, and walked. And now he lines it into center, a base hit. Guerrero is getting the wave and on his way to the plate.
0: For the second time this week, Dalton Varsho was the hero for the Jays in this one, giving the team the lead in the 10th inning with an RBI single. Toronto kept the lead to win 2-1. Yohendrick Pinyongo hit his first career home run in the 7th inning, which opened the scoring for the Jays. The rubber match goes tomorrow just after 1:30 p.m. Kevin Gausman will take the mound. Meanwhile, Jays starter Jose Berrios will reportedly need surgery on his pitching elbow Wednesday to heal a stress fracture. According to Jays manager John Schneider, the surgery will fix the fracture and potential loose bodies around the elbow, but there may be additional ligament problems to look at. The 31-year-old has not played an MLB game this season and suffered the injury early in spring training. Toronto FC were looking to snap a two-game losing skid as they took on Charlotte tonight.
2: He's got two goals this season, the Ghanaian central defender, but he gave the free kick away this time, and it's headed in, and it is a debut day goal for Jackson Gilman.
0: Derek Etienne found the back of the net in the 26-minute mark to bring TFC within one goal. Charlotte extended their lead, scoring on a penalty kick en route to a 3-1 win. Toronto will look to end their three-game losing streak next Saturday when they visit Chicago Fire FC. New music from Drake has already broken several records.
3: Forgot what I done. Y'all forgot about Drake. Y'all forgot where I'm from.
4: 16 hours ahead in Melbourne.
0: Spotify says Iceman became the most streamed album in a single day this year. The opening track, Make Them Cry, is the most streamed single of 2026. Spotify says the triple album drop made Drake the most streamed artist in a single day so far this year. The new albums take shots at Kendrick Lamar, LeBron James, and former Raptor DeMar DeRozan. In total, Drake released 43 songs over three albums. This is Toronto's breaking news, CP24. Stay with us and look at your top stories next.

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3: Believe it.
4: Did you know that you can easily mix up having a coffee and making out in ASL? 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AMI is a company that gets it. They make media that represents Canadians with disabilities from coast to coast. To coast. How many coasts are there again?
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6: I need coffee. I hope that barista kisses me again.
7: Yeah, Larry was playing like crazy.
8: But like, I'm confident. I think we got a good shot of doing something this season. I just can't imagine us without him.
7: He's my favorite person to watch too, so I don't know what I'd do.
9: The division's looking really strong this year. We might have a chance of going to the finals.
7: But I don't know. What do you think?
10: Man, I think you talk too much.
7: Okay.
10: You hear that? That's nice.
11: As Canada stares down economic uncertainty, we're ready with a plan. Speeding up approvals, diversifying our trade, and bringing opportunity, good jobs, and growth home. That's how we protect Ontario.
12: A tech startup in Waterloo Region is aiming to improve screening for some of the most common health problems for women. They are working on a non-invasive way to collect biomarkers for early signs of things like cervical cancer and HPV. CTV's Colton Weens has more.
13: This is our product. Slap it on here.
14: In this University of Waterloo lab, work is underway on a technology that could replace the need for invasive pap smears.
13: Basically making it so that the people who can't get pap smears or who won't get pap smears are still able to get life-saving screening.
14: Select Laboratories is working on embedding nanomaterials that could collect diagnostic biomarkers from menstrual blood, hoping it can change the way women are screened for HPV, cervical cancer, and other DNA-based diseases.
13: We use a patent-pending nanomaterial that passively collects and stabilizes the genomic DNA within menstrual blood while allowing the blood cells, which are considered contamination for a lot of these tests due to the hemoglobin, to go through, basically collecting the larger cells of interest and the genomic DNA.
14: Murphy says for many people with a cervix, the fear of getting a pap smear can keep them away from ever getting screened, which could save their life.
13: Honestly, I hated it. It was really, really bad for me for various reasons. And because of that, I decided to put my nanotechnology engineering degree to use came up with the idea and founded Select.
15: I mean, the speculum is a horrible, archaic device that is not made for comfort. It's painful and scary, and if there's any sort of trauma or diseases hanging around, that might make it more painful. I know a lot of people do worry about getting it. I am almost 22, and I've never had a pap smear. Hopefully with this technology, if it gets far enough along by then, I'll never have to get one, and I think that would be amazing.
14: So far, they've focused on placing the technology on menstrual pads or using menstrual cups, hoping to eventually have a way that works with tampons. But with the right funding and approval, they believe it could hit the market soon.
16: I'll say anywhere from a year and a half to 2 years from now would be the earliest. Just, I mean, as a medical device, this is something that's regulated, and so we want to make sure that, you know, it's safe and, you know, effective.
13: In theory, it absolutely is, because of the material we're using. It has been, you know, used in food safe stuff, but, you know, obviously we need a lot more like clinical studies and feasibility studies to make sure.
14: The University of Waterloo startup recently won a national student entrepreneurship competition and will compete globally for a $1 million prize.
16: To any woman who is watching, we're doing this for you. I also want to highlight that if you have an innovation in your mind, don't hesitate. Women's health needs the attention that it deserves, and we're just happy to be on this journey.
14: Colton Ween, CTV News, Kitchener.
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0: PTC and the union representing nearly 700 electrical and signal workers continue to talk this hour despite the 6 p.m. deadline, which was set. Changes to the Holiday Act are here for the long weekend, and we'll cover what you need to know before you go shopping. And those heading out this long weekend will have a few obstacles to deal with, including gas prices and transit changes. This is Toronto's breaking news, CP24. Hello, I'm Sija Liu. Thank you for joining us. The TTC and the union representing 670 electrical and signal workers have agreed to extend talks past the 6 p.m. deadline tonight. At the time of this broadcast, both sides continue to work towards a deal, with QP Local 2 telling CP24 that no additional deadline has been set. In a statement, the TTC says this move comes as both sides believe there is enough progress to reach a deal. Meantime, QP Local 2 says it remains committed to reaching a fair agreement at the bargaining table. The union has said there has been some progress on health benefits and representation rights, but compensation remains a sticking point. The TTC CEO has said the transit agency has an obligation to manage public resources responsibly. Tune into CP24 tomorrow morning for the latest developments in the talks. This Victoria Day long weekend may feel busier in some parts of the city for good reason. That is because for the first time, retailers have the option to stay open on the stat holiday. New changes to Ontario's Retail Business and Holiday Act mean stores and malls across the province can open on Victoria Day as well as Family Day. All government offices will still be closed on Monday, as well as banks, libraries, and community centers. Also this weekend, for the first time ever, the LCBO will be open on Victoria Day. Retail analyst Bruce Winder says the changes will be more convenient for people enjoying the long weekend.
1: When you think of it from a consumer, it helps a lot because you might be having a barbecue or a party. You might run out of alcohol or forget to get something, and it allows consumers to pick it up on the way to the party or to their barbecue. And it also helps the economy. You know, every little bit helps the economy, I think, in Ontario as times are a little tough right now.
0: For a full list of what's open and closed on the holiday Monday, check out our website at cp24.com. Police across the province are conducting road safety initiatives this long weekend. You can expect to see increased ride checks and officers looking for dangerous driving habits like speeding and distracted driving. OPP is urging drivers to pay attention behind the wheel.
2: Get off your cell phones. That one glimpse where you're not looking ahead is going to cost a little bit. I mean, that's the risk that everybody plays with. And we strongly say get off your phones and seatbelts. We're constantly, you know, saying seatbelt saves lives, and they do. It's a number one life-saving thing and can also reduce your chances of any serious injuries.
0: If you are looking forward to fireworks this long weekend, the city will be hosting its usual display at Ashbridges Bay Monday night at 10. Anyone who decides to head down to the beach for a show can expect significant police presence.
3: The main issues that we get, given the volume of people that are coming to the beach, so we're going to have issues with those who are going to be engaged in the firework activity. We do get some alcohol issues that we get later at night, but we do have significant enhancements from our police response. We have dedicated resources both on duty and off duty. We've also redeployed some of our other units to be able to support responding to calls of service on the beach.
0: And the city opened 140 splash and spray pads. Just another reason the May long weekend is considered the unofficial start to summer. The city will open pools in the coming weeks. All public restrooms are already open for the year, as well as water fountains. Winefest Toronto is taking over Heritage Court in the Enercare Centre at Exhibition Place this weekend. Organizers say this year's festival features wines from around the world and a personalized tasting experience. The event runs through Sunday and features complimentary seminars with the price of admission. Winefest Toronto is on tomorrow from 1 until 9.
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8: 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There is a ton of activities. We have an 18-foot huge gummy bear on the beach right now. Amazing photo ops. And there's a bunch of opportunities here to just binge out, have a great time. We have a great forecast going forward for the May long weekend. And yeah, just come on and have a great time.
0: 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Live at 5, close to home from the St. Lawrence Market is Wednesday. This is Toronto's breaking news. CP24, the Ford government is moving to reopen a jail in Brantford to help address overcrowding in the province's prison system. Those details straight ahead.
9: In the beginning, we had to make a choice about who we were and what we wanted.
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4: A man in his 20s is in critical condition this afternoon following a motorcycle crash in Whitby. Orange Air Ambulance were called to the scene in the eastbound lanes of the 401 at Brock Street. It happened just before 3 this afternoon. The rider of the motorcycle was taken to the hospital by air ambulance. The eastbound lanes of the 401 was closed at Brock Street for a short time, but has since reopened. And in Etobicoke, a man has been taken to the hospital after a crash tonight. Paramedics were called to a gas station at Eglinton and Lloyd Manor Road just east of Martin Grove around 9:30 tonight for a collision. Video of the scene appears to show an e-scooter wedged under a vehicle. A man was taken to the hospital with serious injuries. He is expected to recover. The investigation is ongoing. No one was hurt after a car crashed in front of a home in Etobicoke tonight. Toronto police were called to a home near Royal York in the Queensway around 10 for a single vehicle crash. It looks like an SUV crashed into the front yard of the house. They say a senior woman was driving the car and remains on scene. The investigation is still ongoing. A 39-year-old man from Brampton has been charged for allegedly towing multiple vehicles without authorization. Jaswinder Singh Sani is facing 3 counts of theft of motor vehicle. Police allege the accused towed multiple vehicles from Brampton parking lots without the approval of property management. Investigators say the vehicles were later found at a private storage yard. It's alleged Sani works for a towing company known as A1 Flames Recovery and Towing. A1 Flames Towing, A1 Towing, and Alpha 1 Towing. Police believe there may be more victims and are encouraging anyone with information to come forward. The Ford government is moving to reopen a jail in Brantford as part of a larger plan to address overcrowding in the province's prison system. CTV's Kara Smap has more reaction from local residents.
5: I think it's great because we've got so many people and the court systems just don't know where to put them.
6: They need to open it because the crimes are getting worse everywhere in this city.
7: Conversation is circulating about the plan to reopen the Brantford jail. Tucked behind Brantford Superior Court of Justice, the jail has been closed since 2017, a decision that some residents say they felt indifferent about at the time.
5: I didn't care one way or another. I wasn't involved in it. I was involved in other stuff, but I think it's good that it's being opened up.
7: When the jail closed, 77 inmates, along with staff, were all moved to other correctional facilities. But now the plan is to reopen it under a wider plan by the provincial government to increase jail capacity.
8: Ontarians can rest assured knowing that if you break the law, we will have room for you in our jails.
7: The plan is to add 2,500 beds across Ontario over the next 10 years and hire 700 new correctional officers. The jail plans include expanding and modernizing some facilities while reopening the ones in Brantford and Walkerton. Government data obtained through Freedom of Information laws shows, on average, there were more than 11,000 inmates inside provincial jails last year, about 2,500 more than the system's average capacity.
9: The province needs more prison capacity. And by being able to refurbish the Brantford jail, we can do so at a reasonable cost.
7: Some Brantford residents telling CTV News they see this as a positive for the community, which they feel has seen too much crime.
10: I don't even go out after a certain time of night anymore because it's not safe. I don't understand why they closed it in the first place. Because it's costing people more money to transport them back and forth.
9: Prison transfers, waiting for court hearings, had to sit in vans until they could be seen instead of being held in holding cells at the jail.
7: And some also see the well-being of inmates as a factor.
5: A lot of people that were from Brantford were able to go into that jail and their families could go visit them.
7: The province plans to reopen the Brantford jail sometime in 2028. Kara Smap, CTV News, Brantford.
4: This is Toronto's breaking news, CP24. The roller coaster at the pumps, along with transit changes, all impacting those heading out for the long weekends. We'll break down those changes after the break.
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21: Closed captioning of this CP24 program is brought to you by Diamond and Diamond Lawyers, Canada's largest personal injury law firm with over $1 billion in total settlements.

0: Welcome back. Here are some of the top stories we are following. A motorcyclist in his 20s is fighting for his life in the hospital after a crash this afternoon on the 401. The TTC and the union representing nearly 700 electrical and signal workers continue to talk this hour despite the 6 p.m. deadline, which was set. And there are plenty of events taking place this weekend in the city, including the Festival of Flavors at Sugar Beach. Stay with CP24 for more on these stories. And for further details, head to cp24.com and the CP24 app. The Finch West LRT is closed this long weekend. Metrolinx is shutting down Line 6 for 4 days. Work will be happening through Tuesday. Metrolinx says workers are making system and performance upgrades ahead of the FIFA World Cup next month. Shuttle buses will be running along Finch Avenue West during the closure. And a heads up for anyone looking to take the GO train on the Kitchener Line this long weekend, you'll be hopping on a bus instead. There is no service between Kitchener and Union Station until Monday because of planned construction. GO buses will travel the route in place of trains. The buses will stop at Highway 407 Terminal, giving passengers a chance to hop onto the TTC to get into the city. All eyes are on the price at the pumps as many people pack the car and travel this long weekend. The price today sits just under $1.90 per liter on average at GTA stations. Dan McTague, president for Canadians for Affordable Energy, joined us with a closer look at how much it will cost to fill up your tank in the coming days.
1: Last year, I pulled out a receipt. What I paid for in May the 16th, 2025, was $1.62.9. Of course, $1.94.9 tomorrow, $1.90.9 today. I kind of look at that with a bit of a tear in my eye because I know that I'm paying an extra 30 cents a liter for a fill up of 70 liters. That's starting to get a little pricey, an extra 15, 20 bucks.
0: McTagg says we could see another increase by Wednesday or Thursday ahead of the U.S. Memorial Day long weekend. The Rotary Club of Pickering teamed up with Kids Against Hunger Canada for a massive meal packing event. Local high school students and young scouts gathered to pack 10,000 highly nutritious meal packages. The food, valued at over $5,000, will tackle food insecurity both at home and abroad. Organizers say the initiative engages youth in meaningful community service.
2: Kids Against Hunger Canada is a registered Canadian charity. We're a humanitarian aid organization as such. So our food is going to feed the needs of those that are in desperate need of food. It's all nutrition-based, so it's based out of nutrition. So each food bag is a full day's nutrition for six people. And that's an amazing work that happens in the lives of those children overseas, etc., that just don't get the nutrients that their body needs to grow accordingly.
3: I feel good about just helping kids and people in need. I feel it was a good opportunity to help people.
4: I love volunteering my time. I love the fulfillment and the idea that I can give back to the community. And so I thought Saturday, it's okay. I'll have every other weekend, but these kids really need the meal. The families across the world, they need the meals. And I think it would be a perfect way to give back.
0: The packed meals will now be shipped to local food banks and international communities in need. This is Toronto's breaking news, CP24. The Jays were looking to fly back into the win column, taking on the Tigers this afternoon. Highlights coming up.
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6: We're looking to get back in the win column this afternoon as they continued their series with the Detroit Tigers.
7: Varsho's had some good at-bats today. He's lined out, doubled, and walked. And now he lines it into center, a base hit. Guerrero is getting the wave and on his way to the plate with the go-ahead run.
6: For the second time this week, Dalton Varsho was the hero for the Jays in this one, giving the team the lead in the 10th inning with an RBI single. Toronto kept the lead to win 2-1. Yohendrik Pinyongo hit his first career home run in the 7th inning, which opened the scoring for the Jays. The rubber match goes tomorrow just after 1:30 p.m. Kevin Gausman will take the mound. Meanwhile, Jays starter Jose Berrios will reportedly need surgery on his pitching elbow Wednesday to heal a stress fracture. According to Jays manager John Schneider, the surgery will fix the fracture and potential loose bodies around the elbow, but there may be additional ligament problems to look at. The 31-year-old has not played an MLB game this season and suffered the injury early in spring training. Toronto FC were looking to snap a two-game losing skid as they took on Charlotte tonight.
8: He's got two goals this season, the Ghanaian central defender, but he gave the free kick away this time, and it's headed in, and it is a debut day goal for Jackson Gilman.
6: Derek Etienne found the back of the net in the 26-minute mark to bring TFC within one goal. Charlotte extended their lead, scoring on a penalty kick en route to a 3-1 win. Toronto will look to end their three-game losing streak next Saturday when they visit Chicago Fire FC. New music from Drake has already broken several records.
9: Forgot what I done. Y'all forgot about Drake. Y'all forgot where I'm from.
10: 16 hours ahead in Melbourne.
6: Spotify says Iceman became the most streamed album in a single day this year. The opening track, Make Them Cry, is the most streamed single of 2026. Spotify says the triple album drop made Drake the most streamed artist in a single day so far this year. The new albums take shots at Kendrick Lamar, LeBron James, and former Raptor DeMar DeRozan. In total, Drake released 43 songs over three albums. This is Toronto's breaking news, CP24. Stay with us. A look at your top stories next.

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2: A tech startup in Waterloo Region is aiming to improve screening for some of the most common health problems for women. 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
3: This is our product. 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
4: In this University of Waterloo lab, work is underway on a technology that could replace the need for invasive pap smears.
5: Basically making it so that the people who can't get pap smears or who won't get pap smears are still able to get life-saving screening.
4: Select Laboratories is working on embedding nanomaterials that could collect diagnostic biomarkers from menstrual blood, hoping it can change the way women are screened for HPV, cervical cancer, and other DNA-based diseases.
5: We use a patent-pending nanomaterial that passively collects and stabilizes the genomic DNA within menstrual blood while

0: you know, it's safe and, you know, effective.
1: In theory, it absolutely is, because of the material we're using has been, you know, used in food safe stuff. But, you know, obviously we need a lot more like clinical studies and feasibility studies to make sure.
2: The University of Waterloo startup recently won a national student entrepreneurship competition and will compete globally for a $1 million prize.
0: To any woman who is watching, we're doing this for you. I also want to highlight that if you have an innovation in your mind, don't hesitate. Women's health needs the attention that it deserves, and we're just happy to be on this journey.
2: Colton Weens, CTV News, Kitchener.
3: 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Thanks so much for joining us. 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
1: Hello there, my friends. Hope you're well. Welcome to Hot Property. We're the interactive real estate show right here on CP24. And I'm Teddy Wilson. Thanks for tuning in. A lot to discuss on this episode. And if you watch the show, you know, we always love to hear from you. Later on, we're going to take some of your viewer questions about the real estate market. 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We love getting your questions and we'll be getting to those, like I said, in just a little bit. And here to break down this week's topics and your great questions, we've got Al Sinclair from RE/MAX Hallmark Realty, Nuno Mano of Monster Mortgage, and Lindsay Scanlon from Tribute Communities. Welcome.
2: Teddy.
3: Hey, Teddy.
1: Al, you've wear some great jackets on the show, but that's probably my number one. What did you pay for that?
2: I paid $39.99.
1: Did you?
2: Yeah.
1: That's amazing.
2: I overpaid?
1: You overpaid by $30.
2: Always count on you, Teddy.
1: I'm just kidding. Looks great. Good for your ego, right?
2: Yeah.
1: Awesome. Okay, well, let's dive in right now. Okay, first up, a Montreal-based real estate firm has snapped up $30 million worth of unsold condo units in downtown Toronto, with a plan to buy $500 million worth over the next year. Gesta Group says they'll turn the newly built condos they hope to buy into rental units, taking advantage of the recently announced HST rebate for new home purchases that was announced by the federal government. In its first deal under the program, the company paid the aforementioned $30 million to buy nearly all of the unsold condo units in a recently completed downtown building. So this is near the Toronto Metropolitan University, so around the Yonge and Dundas area, if you know the city. It's not the first bulk condo purchasing plan in our GTA region. Earlier this spring, a Toronto-based investment firm launched a $1.3 billion fund to also buy unsold condo units, aiming to turn 2,200 of them into rentals, including, around 550 affordable ones. The company behind this latest purchase that we mentioned off the top says the buildings it looks at must either be delivered in the past year or about to be completed within a year. So that's to take advantage of the HST rebate. Lindsay, I'll start with you. Obviously, the pre-construction condo market especially has faced some challenges in the last year or two. Is this kind of the wind in the sails and the news that the market needs? Like, how do you think the market is going to react to this? And what do you think about the news overall?
4: I think it could be some wind in the sails, yeah. And this is not a new concept. This has happened for a long time. There are real estate investment firms and trusts that purchase land and purchase condos, and it's not unusual. It's a great time because of the HST rebate. So we may see more of it coming up in the next little while. I think bulk deals come in, and that really could push them over the edge, is the getting that extra 13% back. So it's not new. It's good. I think right now it's going to be helpful. The whole point of the HST rebate was to help reinvigorate the new construction. And in order to do that, we need to get rid of the standing inventory. So this is helpful for builders to get rid of some standing inventory. It's helpful for the market to get some more rental into the market. So overall, it's a good thing.
1: Yeah, and you and I were talking off camera at the beginning, and I wondered if this is what the Feds anticipated, these kind of bulk deals and as opposed to individuals. But I mean, if the outcome goes in the same direction, then it could be positive news for the market.
4: Yeah.
1: Certainly interesting news. And Al, you know, a lot of people in the industry talk about the fact that by 2030, we could be facing a supply shortage.
2: Yeah.
1: That's because of lower starts right now. That's a lagging indicator. What do you think of this news and what it could do for the industry over the next few years?

0: years.
1: It's a statement on the industry. It's a statement on the market, where the market's going to go. And what they're saying is right now the market's probably going to be pretty flat for the next 2 years. Uh-huh. It's starting to pick up a little bit. Definitely the low rise is picking up.
0: Right.
1: But the condo market, yeah, it'd probably be flat this year, and it might be flat next year. We don't have a crystal ball, but they're saying that's going to be flat for a couple of years. Then it's going to take off.
0: Right.
1: And that's where they're going to be cashing in on it. And so I think it's more of a statement on the market. That's kind of what we've been saying in here, the condo market. It's good right now, but it's prices are a little bit flat. But one thing I read into this, and it is a bad our city of Toronto, the politicians down there are, is they're charging this vacant home tax. And we've all been through it. We're having to fill out these forms and go jump through, hoops for these guys and girls. And these builders are obviously saying we've got a lot of vacancies. Like,
0: right.
1: We can't fill these places. And the city's saying, well, you're sitting on vacant properties. We don't want to be sitting on vacant properties. So they got to make this go away. Let the people stop filling out these forms, because it's a waste of time. It just kind of tells me we have a lot of vacant properties in Toronto, and it's not on purpose. It's because of the market.
0: Yeah, and there is some debate about the vacant home tax. Some folks like it. Some folks say it's kind of a weight on the market. So it's an interesting discussion.
1: It's bringing in no money in Toronto. There's maybe Vancouver. It might be working there, but it's not doing anything here.
0: Interesting. Nuno, what's your take on this news and what it says about the market right now, and maybe where we're headed in the next couple of years?
2: Yeah, I think ultimately it's a big signal. It's a signal that, the market prices are probably at its lowest, and that, these big institutional companies are coming in, they're swooping up this inventory. There's a good reason for that. And ultimately, it's because they're at very good prices, and, they're going to be putting these homes up for sale. Sorry, they're going to be renting them out,
0: which is
2: a great opportunity for them. And again, it's going to be good for everybody, and it gets rid of that inventory that's just sitting there. And it brings more homes into the marketplace, into the rental space, which hopefully, in turn will help lower those rental prices as well.
0: Yeah, we'll see what happens, including if there are any more of these deals in the next year or so. Great discussion. Al, let's go back to you. Four great properties you want to talk about on the market right now. 50 Ben Lomond Avenue in Toronto is your first one. Oh, that's gorgeous.
1: It's huge. We've driven by this house for years. It's a mansion, it is used as a multiplex. It's got 5 units. 10 bedrooms, 6 baths. It's out of 1.990. We are going to hold back offers on this till Tuesday, May 26th. So we're going to give this one a couple of weeks to get everybody through. Kyle Ventura and his mustache will be there this weekend, open housing.
0: And his mustache.
1: Yes, they will both be there. Saturday, Sunday, 2 to 4. And we expect to be really busy. This is a great property. Detached 2-car garage. And it's just a magnificent, stately, Tudor-style multiplex. It's on a massive 100 by 106-foot lot. And it's one of the nicest homes in the beaches. Uh-huh. It's huge. So at 1.990, some people would think this is going to be over $3 million, but we've got it priced really good. Where the bidding goes, we'll see. But someone's going to get a really good deal on this one, and a great home. It's been in the family for a long time. Lovely family, and really proud to sell this.
0: Yeah, very cool. Okay, next up, 122 Glen Manor Drive, Unit 1, also in Toronto.
1: Yep, this is a great house. Townhome. It's a 2-story townhome at 122 Glen Manor, right across the street from my personal office. $799, 2 bedrooms, 2 baths. We're over 1,100 square feet. It's a 1-car parking, and it's right at Queen and Hammersmith. This is Prime Beach, overlooks Queen Street. It's just in the middle of everywhere, and right in the heart of the beach. And that some sushi right across the street from this place last night.
0: Oh, yeah.
1: It's where you want to be. So $799, we are not holding back offers, but we expect to be very, very busy. We're really, really well priced on this. Lachlan Roger from the team, he's actually open housing tonight, 5 to 7. And it's going to be, it will be open house Saturday, Sunday, 2 to 4.
0: Got you. Okay, next up, 350 Mill Road, Unit 611.
1: Yeah, this is a really, really nice. It's huge. It's over 1,500 square feet, and Hannah's got a great place here. 3 bedrooms, 3 baths. It's out at $999. It's a massive condo. It's really, really over the top. The renovations are good. She has a lot of stuff, but we've tried to sell it like it is, so it really shows with a lot of class. This building's got a lot of amenities: exercise room, games room, indoor pool, lots of visitor parking, and it's a pet-friendly building, and it's got resort-style amenities. Again, indoor pool, sauna, fitness center, party room, hobby room, a lot of guest suites, outdoor barbecue terrace, and it overlooks a ravine. So,
0: oh, nice.
1: Yeah, it's really nice. We're not open housing this one. It's appointments by book an appointment. We'll get you in ASAP.
0: Got you. Okay, and your fourth one on this show is 20 Dean Park Road, unit 902, also in Toronto.
1: Yeah, Teresa Boudry from the team, Meadowvale Shepherd. This one, it's grayed out at 555. It's two bedrooms, two baths. It's almost 1,200 square feet, one-car parking. And again, Meadowvale and Shepherd, and just a really, really good townhome. It's got great amenities here as well. And it's a meticulously maintained two-bedroom, two-bathroom, and open concept, and it's kind of like a bungalow feel inside. And give us a call. We'll look at offers anytime on this one, and it's got great 24-hour security as well.
0: Okay, alsinclair.com for info on those and other great homes. Okay, up next, the Canada Mortgage and Housing Corporation just dropped a new report focused on mortgage renewals. There's some fascinating information in it that you should be aware of, and we're going to dive in with our panel after the break. Plus, as always on the show, we'd love to hear from you with your questions. 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

0: everybody. Welcome back to Hot Property. Glad you're with us. We're going to be taking your viewer questions. But as I like to say, before that, is this. The Canada Mortgage and Housing Corporation, or CMHC, just dropped their spring 2026 residential mortgage industry report. It says renewal volumes dominated industry activity last year before expected easing through this year into 2026. But while the CMHC expects the volume of renewals to ease, they say that the financial consequences have not eased for borrowers whose mortgages began during those historically low rates of the early 2020s, but will now obviously confront slightly higher rates upon renewal now. In terms of mortgage delinquency, the national 90-plus day delinquency rate edged up to 0.24% in the fourth quarter of 2025. So that's up about 15% to 0.21% a year earlier. So it's a rise of about 15%. The rise, though, concentrated in Ontario and especially here in Toronto, in our area, where delinquencies climbed much higher, 45%. Year over year. They climbed by that much year over year. So, Nuno, let's talk about it. I'm somebody, look, I got my mortgage when rates were at their absolute historic lows. I'm coming up for renewal spring of next year of 2027, and I'm a little trepidatious like a lot of people. But what would you say to folks who are hearing about this report, reading some of the stats, and are maybe a little bit nervous? What would you say?
1: Yeah, at the end of the day, like most people who are coming up for renewal did have those historic lows, which is, it's hard to have those conversations with clients when, you know, they're coming off a 1.69 or 2% rate, and now you're jumping into like the 4% range.
0: And like where it's at now is still pretty low historically.
1: Yeah,
0: right?
1: Before those historic low rates, those were excellent rates when you're getting into the 3-4%.
0: Right.
1: Now, again, when you have those previous rates, it's a little harder to look at that and say, yeah, that's a great rate for me. But
0: yeah,
1: the rates that you are getting now are very competitive, are very good. And again, a lot of people are, I think people are handling it well. Again, you got to remember when they qualified in the past, they were still being qualified at 5%.
0: Right.
1: So the rates are lower than that 5% mark. So people should be able to handle this as they come up for renewal. Their mortgages are lower.
0: Because of the stress test.
1: Correct.
0: Right.
1: Yeah. So the stress test did its job. It made sure people could handle the increased rates in the future when they did come up. And that's what's happening now. And people are handling them. They're able to get them. And again, they just got to, when you're coming up for renewal, you just got to make the decision when they go on to go fixed or variable. And that's the toughest choice right now. And again, there's a bit of a spread, which kind of makes people lean more towards the variable rate. But you just got to make sure you understand your budgeting and your finances to ensure like that's the best option for you.
0: Yeah. Lindsay, any thoughts on this one at all?
2: I just think it's a very good reality check. There were a lot of people who bought homes when interest rates were super low and prices were super high. And so now it's I hope you buckle down. And I hope everybody is okay. Those who are buying new, it is still really good rates right now, historically speaking.
0: Yeah, the pandemic was an anomaly historically in a lot of ways, including in mortgage rates. Al, your thoughts on this?
3: Yeah, I just locked the mortgage on our cottage.
0: So okay, cool.
3: Like I did, we went to 5-year variable.
0: Yeah.
3: And my feeling right now is there's, you know, the inflation has been pretty good. When you look at what's going around the world with gas prices and that, and inflation is still pretty good, I think it's only going to get better. I think this war will end sometime soon. And I think that'll bring gas prices down. Inflation will come down. So interest rates will come down. I don't really think they're going to raise interest rates. They can't do that to the people that are already, as we're talking about in this segment, struggling with their homes. So when do you want to, you know, hit people when they're down? So I think a variable is a great route to go, and that's what I did.
0: Yeah, interesting. And certainly to your point, the inflation that we're seeing right now, not like an overheated economy, which is usually one of the markers. This is because of international things that are happening. So it'll be interesting to see what the bank does. Lindsay, let's go back to you and let's talk about a great community you want to highlight on the show. Apropos of your name, though not named after you, named for the great part of the province it's in, take us to Lindsay Heights.
2: Welcome to Lindsay Heights. Yep, we're located in the beautiful Kawartha Lakes area. This brand new community is the perfect mix of convenience and small town. 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We have everything from townhomes right up to 3,000 square foot detached homes. And we have some really fantastic brand new detached designs starting now at only $551,327.
0: That's awesome.
2: That's after the new HST rebate. So we came out with this new product. We were looking for something that was affordable, easy to attain. And now, plus that HST rebate, it's really, you're able to carry these homes for unbelievably low cost. So lower down payment required, lower taxes, lower maintenance. It's an affordable way to downsize or to start off as a first property. And they've been selling like hotcakes. These adorable little bungalows have just been flying off the so-called shelves.
0: Yeah.
2: So this is hundreds of thousands less than you'll find for other detached homes in the GTA. So it's a really great opportunity. And with these homes as well, and all Tribute community homes, some developers like to break out costs from the purchase price. Tribute doesn't like hidden costs. So all of our homes have no hidden costs. We don't want to show you a price when you purchase, then a bunch of add-ons later. So we include things like driveway paving, utility hookups, development charges. We want to make your purchasing process and closing process as easy as possible. And this is a beautiful location. If you've ever been to Lindsay, it's tons of natural green space, parks, and we're going to be expanding on Lindsay's retail and shopping in the area as well. There is some in existence, and there are some big things coming.
4: Cool.
2: So we'll hopefully be able to talk more about that later, but there's definitely some expansion of retail coming that way. We have 7 designer decorated show homes for you to tour. 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
0: Oh, great.
2: Lindsay Heights has already won tons of awards from the local home builders association in Peterborough and the Kawarthas, and that's in addition to the many awards won over the years by Tribute Communities. 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This is so important when buying a new home. 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Our presentation center and beautiful show homes are open 11 to 6 this weekend and Monday through Wednesday, 11 to 6 as well. We're closed on Thursday and Friday, but you can also do some research online at lindsayheights.ca.
0: 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Okay, Lindsay, thanks so much for that. Up next, we're going to open the viewer mailbox. Our panel will answer some of your great questions. 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

0: Welcome back to Hot Property, and that was a look at some current mortgage rates, and thanks to our friends at Monster Mortgage for those. Let's open the viewer mailbag, and let's start with the mortgage question, shall we? This one comes in from Daniel, who writes, if interest rates start to come down later this year, how quickly would that impact home prices in Toronto? Would buyers benefit, or would increased competition just push prices right back up? Nuno, what would you say to Daniel?
1: Again, if rates come down, I think it affects ultimately affordability. So yep. You'd see a pretty quick impact. Again, the biggest struggle people have is being able to attain certain prices. Mm-hmm. So if rates come down, it definitely would put them in a better position to compete at higher prices. But again, that also would potentially create more competition.
0: Right.
1: And if you have more buyers going in, if rates are coming down, there might be more buyers going into the market, which again, would help ultimately bring prices up a little bit more.
0: Yeah, and always tough to time it perfectly, as we always say on the show. Al, what would you say?
2: Yeah, ditto. It's, you know, the lower interest rate's going to help the buyer. It's going to be, you know, easier to qualify. And but as a result, there are going to be more buyers off the sidelines, and they're going to be into the market. And that's going to fuel the fire that we've been waiting for, and it's going to start up again. So if we see lower interest rates, I think we will later in the year, it's going to help the market. The market's just dying for something like this. Mm. But I had a property that came out Monday, 949.
0: Yeah.
2: Semi needed a lot of work.
0: Okay.
2: And we had two offers on it. 949.
0: Yeah.
2: I sold it for 1.181.
0: Really?
2: Yeah.
0: Interesting.
2: So that tells me the market is it may be back now.
0: Yeah. Wow, that's really interesting.
2: Yeah.
0: Okay, let's go to another question. This one's about the HST rebate. We talked about it a little earlier in the show. Paul emails, can anything be done for people who purchased just before the HST or GST rebate came into effect? I wonder if there are a lot of folks asking this. Lindsay, what would you say?
3: The news is unfortunately no.
0: Okay.
3: The government made the announcement, and they made it for deals that were written as of April 1st of this year and until March 31st of next year. And they have included in the regulations anti-avoidance things to sort of address these situations. People have been asking builders if they can cancel their deal and rewrite. Mm. We unfortunately cannot do that. If it doesn't fit within the dates of April 1st and March 31st, we can't do anything. Builders' hands are tied. This is a rebate that comes from the government, not up to us.
0: Yeah. Okay, there you go, Paul. Maybe not what you wanted to hear, but it is useful and accurate news. So thanks for that, Lindsay. Up next, we'll keep the viewer mailbag open, get to one or two more of your questions, and as always, get those to us there. Hotproperty@cp24.com via electric mail. We'll be right back.
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0: 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Glad you're with us. Let's keep the viewer mailbag open. This email comes in from Rosa. Thanks for writing in, Rosa. We reduced the listing for our 5-bedroom Little Portugal home by $100,000 to $1,700,090 and received no offers. Should we keep it listed at this price or reduce it further? Interesting question. Al, what would you say?
1: The mistake was made at the beginning by the agent, not by Rosa, but the agent overpriced it. So,
0: right. You
1: know, what you've done now, you're going to have to sit down, get an experienced agent in there to price it right. I just sold one Monday. I just talked about Little Italy.
0: Yep.
1: Came out at $999. Smart price. People only have to have 5-10% down. Now, right. I'm not saying this is that price range, but $999 priced it. A little bit of tough love there. And two offers went for $1.181.
0: Yeah.
1: So this, Rosie, your house is overpriced, and it was overpriced at the beginning. And a lot of times people say, this is the price I want, and the agents are just order takers, which is a mistake. She had no chance of selling this place, obviously.
0: Yeah, Nuno, your thoughts?
2: I agree with Al. List it lower. You're obviously overpriced if no one's putting an offer or really not looking at it.
0: Yeah. Lindsay, last word to you.
3: Yeah, same. You started off in the wrong spot, I think. And everywhere that I've been watching, when you're in a prime location like that, you got to build the energy. There's not a ton of buyers in the market. Right. You have to list low. You have to create that energy and create a bidding war.
0: Create that excitement.
3: Yeah, exactly.
0: Great question and great episode. Thanks to all three of you for being here and for your awesome insight. Thanks to you for watching and especially for writing in. That's it for Hot Property. If you missed us, go online, cp24.com, click video, select Hot Property. We'll be there for you. We'll also be here for you next week. So we'll see you then. Thanks for watching. Good night.
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1: Zillow helps millions find their perfect home. 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

0: Showers, presented by Baby Love. I'm Julia Miller-Black, and I'm one of the co-founders of Baby Love. Our organization, Baby Love, is a charity that we deliver free diapers and critical baby essentials to families facing financial hardship across the GTA. And we exist because we believe that no family should have to choose between diapers for their baby and food for their family. Yet for too many families in the GTA, that's just a reality. More than one in five families are struggling to make that choice. That's where Baby Love comes in. We deliver over 100,000 diapers to families across the GTA each month. And how it all started was back in 2022 in the pandemic, my co-founder Tanya and I are moms, and at the time we were young moms wanting to contribute to our community. We reached out to community organizations asking how we could help, and the number one requested item was diapers. So we got to work, we sourced 10,000 diapers from retailers and friends and families and delivered them to one community organization. They were gone within a day. And to us, that was really a light bulb moment. We didn't realize the prevalence of the issue and how much the diaper need was such an issue for the families in Toronto. So fast forward 2 short years, and we have now delivered 1.5 million diapers and 850,000 baby wipes to families all over Toronto. In the lead up to Mother's Day, we wanted to do something really special for moms in our network. So we are throwing spring baby showers for 50 Baby Love moms who are expecting their new little one and under immense financial pressure. We want to have a day for them to feel seen, celebrated, and know that there is a community behind them that believes in them. This is also marks our kickoff event for our campaign called Showered with Love, which is a fundraising vertical on Baby Love that allows you or someone you know to be able to turn your shower into a celebration for another mom. So if you are having a baby or know someone who is, we would encourage you to go to our website, babylovebeginnings.com, and sign up, and we will send you a whole curated kit.
1: My name's Alyssa Furtado, and I'm a volunteer with Baby Love. Today, I'm helping Baby Love check in all of the attendees to the spring showers. Speaking with moms, they feel really connected to a community and an organization that cares about them. And walking in the room today, they just found the decorations beautiful, the diapers and wipes, and the products coming from our sponsors, fabulous.
2: I'm Michaela, and I'm an expectant mom here at the Baby Love event today. So I heard about Baby Love through the Homeward Bound program, as I am a participant, and I've been receiving the diapers since December and when I moved into my apartment. So this event means so much to me because I'm able to get the extra help with receiving these diapers, and I'm also able to get the help with financial relief for getting these diapers, as there are times where I'm unable to financially get the diapers or be able to get diapers. So having these have been able to help me a whole ton.
0: We believe that it's so much more than a diaper. Diaper is dignity. It gives compassion, and it's a bridge to a community that believes in the moms and their families around them.
3: You know what you must do.
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0: one of the directors at Melly's.
1: I'm Ellen, and I'm one of the directors, and we've been open since 2019.
0: Melly's is a six-month interactive workplace development program for people with disabilities. So we work with youth and adults, so 16 and up, and we train workplace skills like merchandising, sales, customer service, and then each person takes those skills out into the community to get a job that they are really passionate about. So we kind of call it a launching pad.
1: The inspiration for Melly's came from Melanie. She had had many volunteer opportunities, and all she kept saying was, I want a real job. I want to get paid. She had siblings who had jobs that were getting paid, and that's what she wanted. And then we had this opportunity to write a letter to someone, and in that letter, she wrote, I want to be a part of everything, a part of life. And that really was our motivation to start this.
0: So the big impact to our community and to our apprentices is that they get jobs out in the community after they spend anywhere from 6 months to 2 years here. So they develop their skills, they build that confidence that is so essential to being a great employee, and then they go out into the community and they get their dream job. Every single person here has a job that they're really going after, and they utilize us and the things that we're teaching here to build the skills they need to be that great employee for their next employer.
2: Hi, my name is Melanie. Melanie Market Plus Cafe after me, Melanie. I've been working at cafe like 3 years now. I know what that cafe is about. I know it's all working about people working together, about teamwork, talent, culture, help people out. My favorite, I would say I like to talk with customers. I like a passenger drink. I just meet somebody. I like working in a bar, like a drink. So sometimes I like to help people, like talking to them, tell them, get them a question, tell them that how is your day? How's the weather outside? And that is all good.
0: Hi everyone, my name is Megan. I'm the program manager at Melly's Marketing Cafe, and I help run our interactive development program. We have three different stages to our program: our workplace development, personal development, and career development. All these modules and pillars help to set our apprentices up for success as they seek jobs out in the community.
3: Hey, my name is Jasmine. I've been working at Melly's for, I think, a year and a bit. The best part about baking is like learning like the measurements and like how many ingredients go into each thing.
4: Hi, my name is Anish. Welcome to Melly's. I've been working here for 9 months. So my favorite part is stocking the shelves.
5: Hi, my name's Skyler, and I've been here for like 2.5 years almost. Well, next year it's going to be 3. My favorite part of working at Melly's is making the drinks, and I see a lot of my friends that walks through the door.
6: Hi, my name is Mitchell, and I've been working here for 2 years, since 2023. What I would say about people working with disabilities is don't stress. You are capable of doing it. You have the skill. You have talent. Do not give up your dreams, because you're gonna have a great time, and you're just as capable as anyone else in the world.
0: This is what our community looks like.
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0: A man in his 30s has died after being stabbed near Kipling and Albion. Here's a look at the scene this morning. We'll have more on that coming up. Plus, the TTC and the union, representing nearly 700 electrical and signal workers, continue negotiations after last night's deadline has come and gone. And of course, plenty of events taking place across the GTA this long weekend, a lot of them involving food. We'll tell you where you can find these skewers at events coming up. You're watching Toronto's Breaking News, CP24. Good morning. Thanks for being here. I'm Beatrice Baseman. We're following breaking news from Etobicoke, where the Toronto Police Homicide Squad is now investigating after a deadly stabbing happened. Let's show you what it looks like at the scene this morning, because there is still a police presence there. This is an apartment building in the Kipling and Albion area, and this is where police and EMS were called around midnight. Here's what we know now. A man in his 30s was rushed to hospital, where he later died. Police arrested a suspect at the scene as well. So far, no name has been released, nor have police said anything about the circumstances surrounding this deadly stabbing. We know that they're looking to hear from anyone who might have information on what happened. You can either call police directly or Crime Stoppers to stay anonymous. You can keep it here on CP24 as well, as we continue to follow this breaking news. One person is injured in a single vehicle crash in Vaughan early this morning. The OPP say they were called to Highway 427 north of the off-ramp to Rutherford just before 2 a.m. Once there, they found a heavily damaged vehicle in the ditch. One person was taken to hospital with serious injuries. The off-ramp remains closed for a police investigation. In downtown, a woman has serious but non-life-threatening injuries after a single vehicle early morning crash. It happened just after 3 o'clock this morning on Strawn Avenue, south of Queen Street West. The driver appeared to hit a parked car, and the car ended up like that on its side. Crews helped the driver out of the car, and police are still investigating. No injuries have been reported after a car crashed into the front of a home in Etobicoke tonight. Police were called to a home near Royal York and Queensway around 10 o'clock for a single vehicle collision. It appears that SUV crashed into the front yard of a home. Police say an elderly woman was driving the car and, of course, remained at the scene. The investigation is ongoing. The TTC and the union, representing 670 electrical and signal workers, continue to try and find some labor peace. As of this morning, both sides are working towards a deal, with QP Local 2 telling CP24 that no additional deadline has been set. In a statement, the TTC says this move comes as both sides believe there is enough progress to reach a deal. Meanwhile, QP Local 2 says it remains committed to reaching a fair agreement at the bargaining table. This Victoria Day long weekend may feel busier in some parts of the city, and it's for good reason, because for the first time, retailers will have the option to stay open on the stat holiday. New changes to Ontario's Retail Business and Holiday Act mean that stores and malls across the province can open on Victoria Day as well as Family Day. All government offices will still be closed on Monday, as well as banks, libraries, and community centers. Also this weekend, for the first time ever, the LCBO will be open on Victoria Day.
1: I think business folks are okay with it. They're happy. It's not mandatory, so you can decide whether you open or not. I think retailers will probably open with reduced hours, maybe from 10 or 11 till 6. And it really varies by employee. Some employees may not like it. If you do work, I'm pretty sure you're able to get some premium pay for the holiday. Some employees may want it. They may need the extra money to help costs cover the extra price of gas out there.
0: I think most of us appreciate the premium pay, especially this year. And for a full list of what's open and closed on Holiday Monday, you can check our website, cp24.com. Well, police across the province are conducting road safety initiatives this long weekend. You can expect increased ride checks and officers who are looking out for other dangerous habits like speeding and distracted driving. The OPP is urging drivers to pay attention behind the wheel.
2: It aligns with Canada Road Safety Week, which runs May 12th to the 18th. And we are focusing on public compliance, which is safe driving behavior. You know, the big fours that we always talk about: impaired driving, right? Plan ahead. Do not drink and drive. Aggressive driving. We know this. Whenever there's a lot of vehicles, long weekends, there's more cars on the road, more volume, obviously there's going to be more cars. So you got to slow down. Be patient is our number one thing, especially when you're going through construction and you see that heavy volume build up.
0: And if you're looking forward to some fireworks this long weekend, the city will be hosting its usual display at Ashbridges Bay Monday night at 10 p.m. Anyone who decides to head down to the beach for the show can expect a pretty large police presence. And the city opened 140 splash and spray pads. Just another reason the May long weekend is considered the unofficial start to summer, with temps set for the high 20s today. Those might come in useful. The city will also open some pools in the coming weeks. All public washrooms are already open for the year, as well as water fountains. Winefest Toronto is taking over Heritage Court in the Enercare Centre at Exhibition Place this weekend. Organizers say this year's event features wines from around the world and a personalized tasting experience. Winefest is on until 10 p.m. today and from 1 to 9 tomorrow.
3: I think events like this are really important when people are getting into their wine and beverage journey, particularly when you're in your early 20s. You really want to taste certain items before you buy them at the LCBO. And this is a wonderful place for you to come, taste, you know, even 10 to 20 wines and drinks from all over the world, and then be ready to know and be confident when you shop at the LCBO.
4: We came to the previous one, we came to this one. We're just hoping that there's different vendors here, different things to try, and it's always a good time. And a good chance to meet with friends that I haven't seen in a long time.
3: I think it's very nice. I kind of just got in here, so we're still feeling things out a little bit. Got a little bit of Portuguese wines over there that I'm eyeing a little, so probably make our way over there. And
5: so far, I think it's really cool. I like all the vendors and all the options that they have. I also like that you can do these classes and that they're included in your ticket, so you get to learn a bit more about wine rather than just coming and drinking a bunch.
0: I wonder if they sell cheese there as well. So for more information on how to buy tickets, you can head to winefesttoronto.com. And a brand new food market has taken over Toronto's waterfront this May long weekend. The Festival of Flavors has officially transformed Sugar Beach into a high-energy global food celebration. 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The outdoor market also features free family games, painting and live salsa dancing right by the water.
6: 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There is a ton of activities. We have an 18-foot huge gummy bear on the beach right now. Amazing photo ops. And there's a bunch of opportunities here to just binge out, have a great time. We have a great forecast going forward for the May long weekend. And just come on and have a great time.
0: The festival runs at Sugar Beach today and tomorrow. Well, the Rotary Club of Pickering teamed up with Kids Against Hunger Canada for a massive meal packing event. Local high school students and young scouts gathered to pack 10,000 highly nutritious meal packages. The food, valued at over $5,000, will tackle food insecurity both at home and abroad. Organizers say the initiative engages youth in meaningful community service.
7: Kids Against Hunger Canada is a registered Canadian charity. We're a humanitarian aid organization as such. So our food is going to feed the needs of those that are in desperate need of food. It's all nutrition-based, so it's based out of nutrition. So each food bag is a full day's nutrition for six people. And that's an amazing work that happens in the lives of those children overseas, etc., that just don't get the nutrients that their body needs to grow accordingly.
8: I feel good about just helping kids and people in need. I feel it was a good opportunity to help people.
9: I love volunteering my time. I love the fulfillment and the idea that I can give back to the community. And so I thought Saturday, it's okay. I'll have every other weekend, but these kids really need the meal. The families across the world, they need the meals, and I think it would be a perfect way to give back.
0: The packed meals will now be shipped to local food banks and international communities in need. You're watching Toronto's Breaking News, CP24. We'll take a look at the city's top stories right after the break. Stay with us.
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1: That's really good.
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14: Welcome back. Well, the Blue Jays were looking to get back in the win column yesterday when they continued their series with the Detroit Tigers.
15: Varsho's had some good at-bats today. He's lined out, doubled, and walked. And now he lines it into center, a base hit. Guerrero is getting the wave and on his way to the plate with the go-ahead run.
14: For the second time this week, Dalton Varsho was the hero for the Jays in this one, giving the team the lead in the 10th inning with an RBI single. Toronto kept the lead to win 2-1. The rubber match goes today, just after 1:30.
15: Off the wall and gone.
14: 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The Toronto Tempo looking for some revenge today when they face the Sparks in Los Angeles.
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14: 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More of the day's top stories right after the break. 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
10: 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Y'all forgot about Drake. Y'all forgot where I'm from.
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9: Spotify says Iceman became the most streamed album in a single day this year. The opening track, Make Them Cry, is the most streamed single of 2026. Spotify says the triple album drop made Drake the most streamed artist in a single day so far this year. In total, Drake released 43 songs over three albums. And CP24 is on the road once again, May 20th, live from the St. Lawrence Market for a special edition of Live at 5. 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You're watching Toronto's Breaking News, CP24. We'll take a look at the city's top stories right after the break. Stay with us.

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0: A man in his 30s has died after being stabbed near Kipling and Albion. Here's a look at the scene this morning. We'll have more on that coming up. Plus, the TTC and the union, representing nearly 700 electrical and signal workers, continue negotiations after last night's deadline has come and gone. And of course, plenty of events taking place across the GTA this long weekend, a lot of them involving food. We'll tell you where you can find these skewers at events coming up. You're watching Toronto's Breaking News, CP24. Good morning. Thanks for being here. I'm Beatrice Baseman. We're following breaking news from Etobicoke, where the Toronto Police Homicide Squad is now investigating after a deadly stabbing happened. Let's show you what it looks like at the scene this morning, because there is still a police presence there. This is an apartment building in the Kipling and Albion area, and this is where police and EMS were called around midnight. Here's what we know now. A man in his 30s was rushed to hospital, where he later died. Police arrested a suspect at the scene as well. So far, no name has been released, nor have police said anything about the circumstances surrounding this deadly stabbing. We know that they're looking to hear from anyone who might have information on what happened. You can either call police directly or Crime Stoppers to stay anonymous. You can keep it here on CP24 as well, as we continue to follow this breaking news. One person is injured in a single vehicle crash in Vaughan early this morning. The OPP say they were called to Highway 427 north of the off-ramp to Rutherford just before 2 a.m. Once there, they found a heavily damaged vehicle in the ditch. One person was taken to hospital with serious injuries. The off-ramp remains closed for a police investigation. In downtown, a woman has serious but non-life-threatening injuries after a single vehicle early morning crash. It happened just after 3 o'clock this morning on Strawn Avenue, south of Queen Street West. The driver appeared to hit a parked car, and the car ended up like that on its side. Crews helped the driver out of the car, and police are still investigating. No injuries have been reported after a car crashed into the front of a home in Etobicoke tonight. Police were called to a home near Royal York and Queensway around 10 o'clock for a single vehicle collision. It appears that SUV crashed into the front yard of a home. Police say an elderly woman was driving the car and, of course, remained at the scene. The investigation is ongoing. The TTC and the union, representing 670 electrical and signal workers, continue to try and find some labor peace. As of this morning, both sides are working towards a deal, with QP Local 2 telling CP24 that no additional deadline has been set. In a statement, the TTC says this move comes as both sides believe there is enough progress to reach a deal. Meanwhile, QP Local 2 says it remains committed to reaching a fair agreement at the bargaining table. This Victoria Day long weekend may feel busier in some parts of the city, and it's for good reason, because for the first time, retailers will have the option to stay open on the stat holiday. New changes to Ontario's Retail Business and Holiday Act mean that stores and malls across the province can open on Victoria Day as well as Family Day. All government offices will still be closed on Monday, as well as banks, libraries, and community centers. Also this weekend, for the first time ever, the LCBO will be open on Victoria Day.
1: I think business folks are okay with it. They're happy. It's not mandatory, so you can decide whether you open or not. I think retailers will probably open with reduced hours, maybe from 10 or 11 till 6. And it really varies by employees. Some employees may not like it. If you do work, I'm pretty sure you're able to get some premium pay for the holiday. Some employees may want it. They may need the extra money to help costs cover the extra price of gas out there.
0: I think most of us appreciate the premium pay, especially this year. And for a full list of what's open and closed on Holiday Monday, you can check our website, cp24.com. Well, police across the province are conducting road safety initiatives this long weekend. You can expect increased ride checks and officers who are looking out for other dangerous habits like speeding and distracted driving. The OPP is urging drivers to pay attention behind the wheel.
2: It aligns with Canada Road Safety Week, which runs May 12th to the 18th. And we are focusing on public compliance, which is safe driving behavior. You know, the big fours that we always talk about: impaired driving, right? Plan ahead. Do not drink and drive. Aggressive driving. We know this. Whenever there's a lot of vehicles, long weekends, there's more cars on the road, more volume, obviously there's going to be more cars. So you got to slow down. Be patient is our number one thing, especially when you're going through construction and you see that heavy volume build up.
0: And if you're looking forward to some fireworks this long weekend, the city will be hosting its usual display at Ashbridges Bay Monday night at 10 p.m. Anyone who decides to head down to the beach for the show can expect a pretty large police presence. And the city opened 140 splash and spray pads. Just another reason the May long weekend is considered the unofficial start to summer, with temps set for the high 20s today. Those might come in useful. The city will also open some pools in the coming weeks. All public washrooms are already open for the year, as well as water fountains. Winefest Toronto is taking over Heritage Court in the Enercare Centre at Exhibition Place this weekend. Organizers say this year's event features wines from around the world and a personalized tasting experience. Winefest is on until 10 p.m. today and from 1 to 9 tomorrow.
3: I think events like this are really important when people are getting into their wine and beverage journey, particularly when you're in your early 20s. 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
4: We came to the previous one, came to this one. Just hoping that there's different vendors here, different things to try, and it's always a good time, and a good chance to meet with friends that I haven't seen in a long time.
3: I think it's very nice. I kind of just got in here, so we're still feeling things out a little bit. Got a little bit of Portuguese wines over there that I'm eyeing a little, so probably make our way over there.
5: And so far, I think it's really cool. I like all the vendors and all the options that they have. I also like that you can do these classes and that they're included in your ticket, so you get to learn a bit more about wine rather than just coming and drinking a bunch.
0: I wonder if they sell cheese there as well. So for more information on how to buy tickets, you can head to winefesttoronto.com. 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The Festival of Flavors has officially transformed Sugar Beach into a high-energy global food celebration. 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
6: 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There is a ton of activities. We have an 18-foot huge gummy bear on the beach right now. Amazing photo ops. And there's a bunch of opportunities here to just binge out, have a great time. We have a great forecast going forward for the May long weekend. And just come on and have a great time.
0: The festival runs at Sugar Beach today and tomorrow. Well, the Rotary Club of Pickering teamed up with Kids Against Hunger Canada for a massive meal packing event. Local high school students and young scouts gathered to pack 10,000 highly nutritious meal packages. The food, valued at over $5,000, will tackle food insecurity both at home and abroad. 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
7: Kids Against Hunger Canada is a registered Canadian charity. We're a humanitarian aid organization as such. So our food is going to feed the needs of those that are in desperate need of food. It's all nutrition-based, so it's based out of nutrition. So each food bag is a full day's nutrition for six people. And that's an amazing work that happens in the lives of those children overseas, etc., that just don't get the nutrients that their body needs to grow accordingly.
8: I feel good about just helping kids and people in need. I feel it was a good opportunity to help people.
9: I love volunteering my time. I love the fulfillment and the idea that I can give back to the community. And so I thought Saturday, it's okay. I'll have every other weekend, but these kids really need the meal. The families across the world, they need the meals, and I think it would be a perfect way to give back.
0: packed meals will now be shipped to local food banks and international communities in need. You're watching Toronto's Breaking News, CP24. We'll take a look at the city's top stories right after the break. Stay with us.
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17: 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Don't put

0: A man in his 30s has died after being stabbed near Kipling and Albion. A suspect was arrested at the scene. We'll have more on that coming up. Plus, the TTC and the union representing nearly 700 electrical and signal workers continue negotiations after last night's 6 o'clock deadline came and went. And there are plenty of events taking place around the city this weekend. We'll tell you about some of them in moments. Keep it here on CP24 for more on these stories and for more details. Head to cp24.com or the CP24 app. Getting around the city might be a little bit tricky for some people. The Finch West LRT is closed for the long weekend. Metrolinx saying it'll be shut down. Line 6 will be for 4 days in a row. Work will be happening right through Tuesday. Metrolinx says workers are making system and performance upgrades ahead of the FIFA World Cup next month. Shuttle buses will be running along Finch Avenue West during the closure. And a heads up for anyone looking to take the GO train from on the Kitchener line this long weekend. You'll be hopping on a bus instead. There's no service between Kitchener and Union Station until Monday because of planned construction. GO buses will travel the route in place of the trains. The buses will stop at the Highway 407 terminal, giving passengers a chance to hop onto the TTC to head into the city. And this May long weekend is the first real test of whether people are willing to pay the price that it takes to hit the road this summer, thanks to those skyrocketing gas prices. CTV's Kamal Karamali reports.
1: This is our trailer.
2: This travel trailer is supposed to be on the road this May long weekend.
1: And then my girls sleep out here.
2: But instead, it's sitting idle.
3: There's no way that we can afford this right now, and we need to reel it back.
2: And just like its owner, Lauren Conroy, it'll be at a standstill most of the summer.
3: We usually camp at least 5 times a year with our trailer, but this year we can't because we can't afford the gas to haul it anywhere.
2: High gas prices ranging between 190 cents to over $2 per liter in parts of the country. A ripple effect of the war between the U.S. and Iran and a stalemate over the Strait of Hormuz, a key oil shipping corridor. All of it has Canadians traveling less this holiday weekend.
4: I don't like the price of fuel, but, you know, if you want to play, you got to pay, right?
2: And across Ontario, campgrounds full of people choosing to camp within the province, not willing to drive too far. This Ontario-based family had plans to take this RV out west to Alberta, but that trip brought to a screeching halt when they saw how much it cost to fill even half a tank.
5: I had half to three-quarters of a tank of fuel, so I thought I'd top it up. I shut it off at $400, so that makes pretty much my decision on whether I'm going to be going anywhere this summer.
6: With the continued instability in the Middle East and all of the impacts to the broader energy system, we're going to see these high prices for a while.
2: For Lauren Conroy and her family, they've now planned for a summer at home.
3: It is frustrating. Prices just need to back off a little bit.
2: In hopes of that relief happening next year. Kamal Karamali, CTV News, Douro, Ontario.
0: The Ford government is moving to reopen a jail in Brantford as part of a larger plan to address overcrowding in the province's prison system. CTV's Karis Mapp has local reaction.
7: I think it's great because we've got so many people and the court systems just don't know where to put them.
8: They need to open it because the crimes are getting worse everywhere in this city.
9: Conversation is circulating about the plan to reopen the Brantford jail. Tucked behind Brantford Superior Court of Justice, the jail has been closed since 2017, a decision that some residents say they felt indifferent about at the time.
7: I didn't care one way or another. I wasn't involved in it. I was involved in other stuff, but I think it's good that it's being opened up.
9: When the jail closed, 77 inmates, along with staff, were all moved to other correctional facilities. But now the plan is to reopen it under a wider plan by the provincial government to increase jail capacity.
10: Ontarians can rest assured knowing that if you break the law, we will have room for you in our jails.
9: The plan is to add 2,500 beds across Ontario over the next 10 years and hire 700 new correctional officers. The jail plans include expanding and modernizing some facilities while reopening the ones in Brantford and Walkerton. Government data obtained through Freedom of Information laws shows, on average, there were more than 11,000 inmates inside provincial jails last year, about 2,500 more than the system's average capacity.
11: The province needs more prison capacity. And by being able to refurbish the Brantford jail, we can do so at a reasonable cost.
9: Some Brantford residents telling CTV News they see this as a positive for the community, which they feel has seen too much crime.
8: I don't even go out after a certain time of night anymore because it's not safe. I don't understand why they closed it in the first place. Because it's costing people more money to transport them back and forth.
11: Prison transfers, waiting for court hearings, had to sit in vans until they could be seen instead of being held in holding cells at the jail.
9: And some also see the well-being of inmates as a factor.
7: A lot of people that were from Brantford were able to go into that jail and their families could go visit them.
9: The province plans to reopen the Brantford jail sometime in 2028. Kara Smap, CTV News, Brantford.
0: In health news, a Canadian isolating in British Columbia has presumptively tested positive for Hantavirus after leaving the cruise ship affected by an outbreak of the Andes strain. The patient started to develop mild symptoms 2 days ago, including fever and a headache. They were taken to hospital and are still in isolation and listed as stable. BC's top doctor is emphasizing that none of the travelers had come into contact with the public during their transfer from Victoria International Airport when they arrived on Sunday.
12: Clearly, this is not what we hoped for, but it is what we planned for. This is what we call a presumptive positive, the test that was done at the BC CDC, and samples were sent to the National Microbiology Lab in Winnipeg, and they arrived there today for confirmatory testing. So confirmatory testing results should be back, later today and tomorrow. There's two different types of tests that are being done.
0: Infectious disease specialist Dr. Isaac Bogosh says more positive tests could soon follow, considering the incubation period of Hantavirus and Canada's response has been the right one so far.
13: Identify people who are exposed, ensure they're supported through a period of isolation, and of course support for individuals who are ill, which is exactly what we're seeing. I think my key question here is, what are the other countries around the world doing? And hopefully they're taking the same steps that we are in Canada to ensure that any close contact is in isolation, has support through isolation, has periodic testing and symptom monitoring. And of course, anyone who's ill has rapid and appropriate medical care.
0: Ontario's Ministry of Health said Friday that it was testing 10 asymptomatic individuals for Hantavirus. Officials say there are 3 high-risk travelers, 2 were on the virus-hit vessel, and 1 was on the flight with someone who died from the disease. They'll keep isolating regardless of their test results. The other 7 are low-risk contacts who can stop isolating if they test negative. You're watching Toronto's Breaking News, CP24. Thanks so much for spending this holiday long weekend with us. We'll take a look at the city's top stories after the break.

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2: We make our own cream eggs in-house.
0: Oh, wow. 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
1: Oh, it's so soft.
2: Mm-hmm. 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
1: Wow, that's really good. 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
1: Wow.
2: Yeah.
1: That's beautiful.
2: Thank you.
1: That's really good.
2: Sugar Rush City today.
1: Stop telling me.

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8: Welcome back. Well, the Blue Jays were looking to get back in the win column yesterday when they continued their series with the Detroit Tigers.
9: Varsho's had some good at-bats today. He's lined out, doubled, and walked. And now he lines it into center, a base hit. Guerrero is getting the wave and on his way to the plate with the go-ahead run.
8: For the second time this week, Dalton Varsho was the hero for the Jays in this one, giving the team the lead in the 10th inning with an RBI single. Toronto kept the lead to win 2-1. The rubber match goes today, just after 1:30.
9: Off the wall and gone.
8: Let's go to the hard court now. The Toronto Tempo looking for some revenge today when they face the Sparks in Los Angeles.
10: Perhaps not in this game, but certainly overall, and they're going to look for her. Plum has just got the Midas touch in this game.
8: The Sparks beat the Tempo Friday 99-95. The rematch is set for 7 p.m. And CP24 is on the road once again, May 20th, live from the St. Lawrence Market for a special edition of Live at 5. 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You're watching Toronto's Breaking News, CP24. More of the day's top stories right after the break. Stay with us.

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6: Ooh, nice watch. 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
7: Oh, yeah!
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9: 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We might have a chance of going to the finals.
8: But I don't know. 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

0: We're following breaking news from Etobicoke, where the Toronto Police Homicide Squad is investigating a deadly stabbing. Let's show you a look at the scene this morning. There is still a police presence there. A cruiser parked outside of this apartment building. This is Kipling and Albion. Police and paramedics were called to this apartment building around midnight. That's where a man in his 30s was rushed to hospital, where we now know he died from his injuries. This is what the scene looked like overnight. Our cameras capturing the ambulance leaving the scene. Police also telling CP24 they arrested a man at the scene. That person right there in police custody. I'm told he's in his 30s. So far, no name has been released for the accused, but Toronto police are looking to hear from anyone with information on what happened. You can either call police directly or Crime Stoppers. Keep it here on CP24 as we continue to follow this breaking news. And a person is injured in a single vehicle crash in Vaughan early this morning. The OPP say they were called to Highway 427 north of the off-ramp to Rutherford Road just before 2 a.m. Once there, they found this, a heavily damaged vehicle that was in the ditch. One person was taken to hospital with serious injuries. The off-ramp remains closed for the police investigation. And a woman has serious but non-life-threatening injuries after a single vehicle early morning crash. It happened just after 3 a.m. on Strawn Avenue, just south of Queen Street West. The driver appeared to hit a parked car and ended up on its side. Crews helped the driver out of the vehicle. Police are still investigating. And no injuries reported after a car crashed into the front of a home in Etobicoke tonight. Toronto police were called to a home near Royal York and the Queensway around 10 o'clock for a single vehicle crash. It appears like the SUV crashed into the front yard of the home. Police say an elderly woman was driving the car, stayed at scene. The investigation is ongoing. Let's get to some labor news now. The TTC and the union representing 670 electrical and signal workers continue to try and find some labor peace. As of this morning, both sides are working towards a deal with QP Local 2, telling CP24 that no additional deadline has been set. In a statement, the TTC says this move comes as both sides believe there is enough progress to reach a deal. QP Local 2 says it remains committed to reaching a fair agreement at the bargaining table. The Victoria Day long weekend may feel busier in some parts of the city for good reason. It's because for the first time, retailers will have the option to keep their doors open on the stat holiday. New changes to Ontario's Retail Business and Holiday Act mean that stores and malls across the province can open on Victoria Day as well as Family Day. All government offices will still be closed on Monday, as well as banks, libraries, and community centers. Also this weekend, for the first time ever, the LCBO will be open on Victoria Day.
1: When you think of it from a consumer, it helps a lot because you might be having a barbecue or a party. You might run out of alcohol or forget to get something, and it allows consumers to pick it up on the way to the party or to their barbecue. And it also helps the economy. You know, every little bit helps the economy, I think, in Ontario as times are a little tough right now.
0: And for a full list of what's open and closed on Holiday Monday, you can check our website, cp24.com. Let's go to our roads now. Police across the province are conducting road safety initiatives this long weekend. You can expect increased ride checks and officers looking out for other dangerous habits like speeding and distracted driving. The OPP is urging drivers to pay attention behind the wheel.
2: Get off your cell phones. That one glimpse where you're not looking ahead is going to cost a little bit. I mean, that's the risk that everybody plays with. And we strongly say get off your phones and seatbelts. We're constantly, you know, saying seatbelt saves lives, and they do. It's a number one life-saving thing and can also reduce your chances of any serious injuries.
0: And if you're looking forward to some fireworks this long weekend, the city will be hosting its usual display at Ashbridges Bay Monday night at 10 o'clock. Anyone who decides to head down to the beach for the show can expect a significant police presence. And a sure sign that warm weather is here, the city opened 140 splash and spray pads. Just another reason the May long weekend is considered the unofficial start to summer. The city will open pools in the coming weeks. All public washrooms are already open for the year, as well as water fountains. Winefest Toronto is taking over Heritage Court in the Enercare Centre at Exhibition Place this weekend. Organizers say this year's event features wines from around the world and a personalized

0: tasting experience. Winefest is on today until 10 p.m. and tomorrow from 1 till 9.
1: I'm really about getting people into the category, loving what they drink, understanding what they drink, being more conscientious of how they're drinking. And for me, this event, I want to accomplish that at this event. And so getting people in the door, new people to the industry, maybe people who are intimidated by wine, this is the perfect place for them to come and really explore different regions and taste profiles in a very approachable setting.
2: I'm drinking a Pinot Noir. It is so lovely, from the same booth. Yeah, we're really excited to try this class. I think it's going to be really fun. Yeah, try some wines and cheeses.
3: I am a wine fan and wine lover, so to try different wines here around the world.
4: So far, so good. So we've been here. It's our first time, so we're just enjoying the wines and try to learn more about the wine world.
0: For more information and to buy tickets, you can head to winefesttoronto.ca, or .com, I should say. A brand new food market has taken over Toronto's waterfront this May long weekend. It's called the Festival of Flavors. 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The outdoor market also features free family games, face painting, and live salsa dancing right by the water.
5: 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Everything from Asian cuisine to Greek food to Indian cuisine and so much more. We have free face painting on site. There is a ton of activities. We have an 18-foot huge gummy bear on the beach right now. Amazing photo ops. And there's a bunch of opportunities here to just binge out, have a great time. We have a great forecast going forward for the May long weekend. And yeah, just come on and have a great time.
0: The festival runs today and tomorrow. And the Rotary Club of Pickering teamed up with Kids Against Hunger Canada for a massive meal packing event. Local high school students and young scouts gathered to pack 10,000 highly nutritious meal packages. The food, valued at over $5,000, will tackle food insecurity both at home and abroad. Organizers say the initiative engages youth in meaningful community service.
6: Today is a very special day for us in the Rotary Club of Pickering. Today is our Epic Service Day, and this is being recognized not only in Pickering but across the world. And May is the month for that. And today we are funding and sponsoring the Kids Against Hunger, and we're working with their charitable organization to package over 10,000 meals, which will be going to Haiti and Ukraine. All of us in Rotary are volunteers, and we are so delighted to see so many of our youth out here from high school, universities, cadets, and scouts. This is our way of giving back to the community, and we in Rotary, our motto is service above self.
7: We do what we do, and we exist why we exist as a charity as such, is because there's such a demand and a need. It's in our northern indigenous communities, it could be in our local food banks, it could be overseas, but we're meeting those demands as such.
0: The packed meals will now be shipped to local food banks and international communities in need. You're watching Toronto's Breaking News, CP24. We'll take a look at the city's top stories after the break. Stay with us.
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12: 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How many coasts are there again?
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14: I need coffee. I hope that barista kisses me again.

0: his 30s has died after being stabbed inside of an apartment unit near Kipling and Albion. We also now know a man in his 30s was arrested at the scene. We'll have more on that coming up. Plus, the TTC and the union representing nearly 700 electrical and signal workers continue negotiations after last night's 6 p.m. deadline comes and goes. And plenty of events taking place across the GTA this long weekend, including some yummy ones. We'll tell you where you can go coming up. Keep it here on CP24 for more on these stories. And for more details, you can head to our website, cp24.com, or the CP24 app. Well, getting around the city can be a bit of a challenge, especially in the north end of the city. The Finch West LRT is closed this long weekend. We know Metrolinx plans to shut down Line 6 for 4 days in a row, and work will continue right through Tuesday. Metrolinx says workers are making system and performance upgrades ahead of the FIFA World Cup next month. Shuttle buses will be running along Finch Avenue West during the closure. And a heads up for anyone looking to take the GO train on the Kitchener line this long weekend. You'll be hopping on the bus instead. There is no service between Kitchener and Union Station until Monday because of planned construction. GO buses will travel the route in place of the trains. The buses will stop at Highway 407 Terminal, giving passengers a chance to hop onto the TTC and head into the city. This May long weekend is the first real test of whether people are willing to pay the price it takes to hit the road this summer. CTV's Kamal Karmali reports.
1: This is our trailer.
2: This travel trailer is supposed to be on the road this May long weekend.
1: And then my girls sleep out here.
2: But instead, it's sitting idle.
1: There's no way that we can afford this right now, and we need to reel it back.
2: And just like its owner, Lauren Conroy, it'll be at a standstill most of the summer.
1: We usually camp at least 5 times a year with our trailer, but this year we can't because we can't afford the gas to haul it anywhere.
2: High gas prices ranging between 190 cents to over $2 per liter in parts of the country. A ripple effect of the war between the U.S. and Iran and a stalemate over the Strait of Hormuz, a key oil shipping corridor. All of it has Canadians traveling less this holiday weekend.
3: I don't like the price of fuel, but, you know, if you want to play, you got to pay, right?
2: And across Ontario, campgrounds full of people choosing to camp within the province, not willing to drive too far. This Ontario-based family had plans to take this RV out west to Alberta, but that trip brought to a screeching halt when they saw how much it cost to fill even half a tank.
4: I had half to three-quarters of a tank of fuel, so I thought I'd top it up. I shut it off at $400, so that makes pretty much my decision on whether I'm going to be going anywhere this summer.
5: With the continued instability in the Middle East and all of the impacts to the broader energy system, we're going to see these high prices for a while.
2: For Lauren Conroy and her family, they've now planned for a summer at home.
1: It is frustrating. Prices just need to back off a little bit.
2: In hopes of that relief happening next year. Kamal Karamali, CTV News, Douro, Ontario.
0: The Ford government is moving to reopen a jail in Brantford as part of a larger plan to address overcrowding in the province's prison system. CTV's Karis Mapp has local reaction.
6: I think it's great because we've got so many people and the court systems just don't know where to put them.
7: They need to open it because the crimes are getting worse everywhere in this city.
8: Conversation is circulating about the plan to reopen the Brantford jail. Tucked behind Brantford Superior Court of Justice, the jail has been closed since 2017, a decision that some residents say they felt indifferent about at the time.
6: I didn't care one way or another. I wasn't involved in it. I was involved in other stuff, but I think it's good that it's being opened up.
8: When the jail closed, 77 inmates, along with staff, were all moved to other correctional facilities. But now the plan is to reopen it under a wider plan by the provincial government to increase jail capacity.
9: Ontarians can rest assured knowing that if you break the law, we will have room for you in our jails.
8: The plan is to add 2,500 beds across Ontario over the next 10 years and hire 700 new correctional officers. The jail plans include expanding and modernizing some facilities while reopening the ones in Brantford and Walkerton. Government data obtained through Freedom of Information laws shows, on average, there were more than 11,000 inmates inside provincial jails last year, about 2,500 more than the system's average capacity.
10: The province needs more prison capacity. And by being able to refurbish the Brantford jail, we can do so at a reasonable cost.
8: Some Brantford residents telling CTV News they see this as a positive for the community, which they feel has seen too much crime.
7: I don't go out after a certain time of night anymore because it's not safe. I don't understand why they closed it in the first place. Because it's costing people more money to transport them back and forth.
10: Prison transfers, waiting for court hearings, had to sit in vans until they could be seen instead of being held in holding cells at the jail.
8: And some also see the well-being of inmates as a factor.
6: A lot of people that were from Brantford were able to go into that jail and their families could go visit them.
8: The province plans to reopen the Brantford jail sometime in 2028. Karis Mapp, CTV News, Brantford.
0: To health news now, a Canadian isolating in British Columbia has presumptively tested positive for hantavirus after leaving the cruise ship affected by an outbreak of the Andes strain. The patient started to develop mild symptoms 2 days ago, including fever and a headache. They were taken to hospital and are still in isolation and listed as stable. BC's top doctor is emphasizing that none of the travelers had come into contact with the public during their transfer from Victoria International Airport when they arrived on Sunday.
11: Clearly, this is not what we hoped for, but it is what we planned for. This is what we call a presumptive positive, the test that was done at the BC CDC, and samples were sent to the National Microbiology Lab in Winnipeg, and they arrived there today for confirmatory testing. So confirmatory testing results should be back, later today and tomorrow. There's two different types of tests that are being done.
0: Ontario's Ministry of Health said Friday it was testing 10 asymptomatic individuals for hantavirus. Officials say there are three high-risk travelers who were on the virus-hit vessel and one who was on a flight with someone who died from the disease. They will keep isolating regardless of their test results. The other seven are low-risk contacts who can stop isolating if they test negative. You're watching Toronto's Breaking News, CP24. We'll take a look at the city's top stories right after the break. Stay with us.
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0: New music from Drake has already broken several records.
25: Forgot what I done. Y'all forgot about Drake. Y'all forgot where I'm from.
26: 16 hours.
0: Spotify says Iceman became the most streamed album in a single day this year. The opening track, Make Them Cry, is the most streamed single of 2026. Spotify says the triple album drop made Drake the most streamed artist in a single day so far this year. In total, Drake released 43 songs over three albums. And CP24 is on the road once again, May 20th. 20th live from the St. Lawrence Market for a special edition of Live at 5. 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Live at 5, close to home from the St. Lawrence Market. You're watching Toronto's Breaking News, CP24. We'll take a look at the city's top stories right after the break. Stay with us.

0: Boutique Ball, presented by the Corsage Project. I'm Joanne Saleh, and I'm the volunteer chair of the Corsage Project. Founded in 2000, it was actually co-founded by my mother, Rona Saleh, and her friend and colleague, Carol Atkins. They worked in a vulnerable priority neighborhood, and they saw firsthand the need for students to celebrate with pride and in style. From day one, we partnered with the Children's Aid Foundation of Canada, and we're so grateful for the entire community for being part of this. So many hands have touched this journey, and we are just so appreciative and grateful to be here. As you can see, the Boutique Ball is a giant shopping bazaar. We have thousands of brand new dresses, and our participants, they get to come, they get to pick a brand new dress for their high school prom as well as their convocation. And we've proudly been operating for 25 years. This is a very happy day. There's a lot of smiles here. The Boutique Ball is our signature event. So today we have over 350 grade 12 graduates who are registered to attend. But we also strive to help students beyond the Boutique Ball. We have many partner organizations that are coming towards the end of today to pick up brand new dresses that they'll bring back to their communities to really expand our reach. So our participants are going to get up to two brand new dresses, jewelry, brand new shoes, a purse to match, everything to attend their high school graduation and prom celebrations with pride and in style.
1: For the last 10 years, I've been coming back to the Corsage Project and being a volunteer. And 11 years ago, I was a Corsage girl myself. So I love coming back and seeing the girls put on the perfect dress and get the perfect accessories and just go through the whole experience of prom themselves.
2: Hey, my name is Emma and I'm in grade 12.
3: I heard about this event from my teacher and I got very excited about it, and then I decided to sign up, and it means so much to me because pick out a very beautiful dress right here, and without being here, I won't be able to get a dress for myself to go to prom.
4: If you have been troubled to buy a dress for yourself to go on a prom, so go on Corsage Project website, sign up, come and pick out your beautiful dress, and go to prom and have fun.
0: Well, you've seen a lot of fashion here today. At our core, we're really here to celebrate education. High school graduation is an amazing accomplishment by any means, but the students we have here today have overcome tremendous odds, and we want to help them continue their education. So for students who come to Corsage Project and they're continuing on to college, university, trade, we do have a community award and scholarship program that they're eligible to apply to encourage them to continue with their education after today. 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And again, while the Boutique Ball seems to be one day, it takes a full year to get to where we are today. 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

0: here's what's making news this hour. We're expecting a police update on a deadly stabbing that happened near Kipling and Albion. That update expected in about the next 15 minutes. We'll take you there live when it begins. Plus, the TTC and the union representing nearly 700 electrical and signal workers continue to negotiate today after last night's 6 o'clock deadline came and went. Plus, it's a long weekend, which means lots of events and things to taste across the GTA. We'll tell you about some of the festivals coming up. It is 10 o'clock, feels like 21 degrees. You're watching Toronto's Breaking News, CP24. Good morning. Thanks for being here. I'm Beatrice Faisman. Well, the Toronto Police Homicide Squad is investigating a deadly stabbing in Rexdale. Here's what we know about what happened. Police and EMS were called to an apartment building in the Kipling and Albion area around midnight. This is what the scene looked like at the time. Man in his 30s was rushed to hospital after being stabbed inside one of the units. He did not survive. Police tell CP24 that a man in his 30s was arrested at the scene. Investigators have not revealed any information about the circumstances surrounding the homicide. Here's a live look right now outside the scene. You can see the microphones set up at a podium where we're expecting to hear from a duty inspector in the next 15 minutes or so. Hopefully we'll be learning a little bit more information about the circumstances surrounding this homicide in the Rexdale area. So again, keep it here on CP24. We'll take you back there live to the scene as soon as it happens. Also making news, one person is injured in a single vehicle crash in Vaughan early this morning. The OPP say they were called to Highway 427 north on the off-ramp to Rutherford Road just before 2 a.m. Once there, they found a heavily damaged vehicle in the ditch. We now know one person was taken to hospital with serious injuries. The off-ramp remains closed for the police investigation. Plus, a woman has serious but non-life-threatening injuries after a single vehicle crash early this morning. It happened just after 3 o'clock on Strawn Avenue, just south of Queen Street West. The driver appeared to hit a parked car, and then her car ended up on the side. Crews helped the driver out of the vehicle. Police are still investigating. And no injuries were reported after a car crashed into the front of a home in Etobicoke last night. Toronto police were called to a house at Royal York and the Queensway around 10 o'clock for a single vehicle crash. You can see it there. The SUV appears to have crashed into the front yard of the home. Police say an elderly woman was driving the car and remained at the scene. The investigation is ongoing. The TTC and the union representing 670 electrical and signal workers continue to try and find some labor peace. As of this morning, both sides are working towards a deal, with QP Local 2 telling CP24 that no additional deadline has been set. In a statement, the TTC says this move comes as both sides believe there is enough progress to reach an agreement. Meanwhile, QP's Local 2 says it remains committed to reaching a fair agreement at the bargaining table. Well, it's a long weekend, and it may feel a little bit busier in some parts of the city, and for good reason. It's because, for the first time, retailers have the option to stay open on the stat holiday. New changes to Ontario's Retail Business and Holiday Act mean stores and malls across the province can open on Victoria Day as well as Family Day. All government offices will still be closed on Monday, as well as banks, libraries, and community centers. Also this weekend, for the first time ever, the LCBO will be open on Victoria Day.
1: I think business folks are okay with it. They're happy. It's not mandatory, so you can decide whether you open or not. I think retailers will probably open with reduced hours, maybe from 10 or 11 till 6. And it really varies by employees. Some employees may not like it. If you do work, I'm pretty sure you're able to get some premium pay for the holiday. Some employees may want it. They may need the extra money to help costs cover the extra price of gas out there.
0: For a full list of what's open and closed on Holiday Monday, you can check our website, cp24.com. Let's go to our roads now. Police across the province are conducting road safety initiatives this long weekend. You can expect increased ride checks and officers looking out for other dangerous habits like speeding and distracted driving. The OPP is urging drivers to pay attention behind the wheel.
2: It aligns with Canada Road Safety Week, which runs May 12th to the 18th. And we are focusing on public compliance, which is safe driving behavior. You know, the big fours that we always talk about, impaired driving, right? Plan ahead, do not drink and drive, aggressive driving. We know this. Whenever there's a lot of vehicles, long weekends, there's more cars on the road, more volume. Obviously, there's going to be more cars. So you got to slow down. Be patient is our number one thing, especially when you're going through construction and you see that heavy volume build up.
0: If you're looking forward to some fireworks this long weekend, the city will be hosting its usual display at Ashbridges Bay Monday night at 10 o'clock. Anyone who decides to head down to the beach for the show can expect a significant police presence. And it might be a good thing. Splash pads and spray pads are open, 140 of them just in time for some pretty nice weather this long weekend, and why May long weekend is considered the unofficial start to summer. The city's also opening pools in the coming weeks. All public washrooms are already open for the year, as well as water fountains. Winefest Toronto is taking over Heritage Court at the Enercare Centre at Exhibition Place this weekend. Organizers say this year's event features wines from around the world and a personalized tasting experience. Winefest is on today until 10 p.m. and tomorrow from 1 till 9.
3: I think events like this are really important when people are getting into their wine and beverage journey, particularly when you're in your early 20s. 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
4: We came to the previous one, came to this one. They're just hoping that there's different vendors here, different things to try, and it's always a good time, and a good chance to meet with friends that I haven't seen in a long time.
5: I think it's very nice. I kind of just got in here, so we're still feeling things out a little bit. Got a little bit of Portuguese wines over there that I'm eyeing a little, so probably make our way over there.
6: And so far, I think it's really cool. I like all the vendors and all the options that they have. I also like that you can do these classes and that they're included in your ticket, so you get to learn a bit more about wine rather than just coming and drinking a bunch.
0: And for more information and to buy tickets, you can head to winefesttoronto.com. And a brand new food market has taken over Toronto's waterfront this May long weekend. It's called the Festival of Flavors, and it looks like there's lots of different flavors there. It's officially transformed Sugar Beach into this high-energy global food celebration. Hungry visitors can explore more than 50 international vendors, serving up everything from bold bites to sweet treats. 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The outdoor market also features free family games, face painting, and live salsa dancing right by the water.
7: 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Everything from Asian cuisine to Greek food to Indian cuisine and so much more. We have free face painting on site. There is a ton of activities. We have an 18-foot huge gummy bear on the beach right now. Amazing photo ops. And there's a bunch of opportunities here to just binge out, have a great time. We have a great forecast going forward for the May long weekend. And just come on and have a great time.
0: The festival runs today and tomorrow. Well, the Rotary Club of Pickering teamed up with Kids Against Hunger Canada for a massive meal packing event. Local high school students and young scouts gathered to pack 10,000 highly nutritious meal packages. The food, valued at over $5,000, will tackle food insecurity both at home and abroad. Organizers say the initiative engages youth in meaningful community service.
8: Kids Against Hunger Canada is a registered Canadian charity. We're a humanitarian aid organization as such. So our food is going to feed the needs of those that are in desperate need of food. It's all nutrition based, so it's based out of nutrition. So each food bag is a full day's nutrition for six people. And that's an amazing work that happens in the lives of those children overseas, etc., that just don't get the nutrients that their body needs to grow accordingly.
9: I feel good about just helping kids and people in need. I feel it was a good like opportunity to help people.
10: I love volunteering my time. I love the fulfillment and the idea that I can give back to the community. And so I thought Saturday, it's okay. I'll have every other weekend, but these kids really need the meal. The families across the world, they need the meals. And I think it would be a perfect way to give back.
0: The packed meals will now be shipped to local food banks and international communities in need. It is 10:10. Feels like 24 degrees out there. A beautiful day here in the city. You're watching Toronto's breaking news, CP24. We'll have more of the day's top stories right after this quick break.
11: In the beginning, we had to make a choice about who we were and what we wanted.
12: I'm your sugar daddy now.
11: But what we didn't realize is how far we were willing to go.
13: I'm trying to do a good thing.

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0: deadly stabbing near Kipling and Albion. In just a few minutes, we'll take you live to the scene coming up. Plus, the TTC and the union representing nearly 700 electrical and signal workers continue negotiations after last night's 6 o'clock deadline came and went. And lots of events taking place around the city today. Whether you like food or wine, we'll tell you about some of the key events to keep in mind. Stay with us. And keep it here on CP24 for more on those stories and for more details. You can head to our website, cp24.com, and the CP24 app. Well, heads up for commuters. You might have some trouble getting around, especially the north corridor of the city. The Finch West LRT is closed this long weekend. Metrolinx plans to shut down Line 6 for 4 days. Work will be happening through Tuesday. Metrolinx says workers are making system and performance upgrades ahead of the FIFA World Cup next month. Shuttle buses will be running along Finch Avenue West during the closure. And a heads up for anyone looking to take the GO train on the Kitchener line this long weekend. You'll be hopping on a bus instead. There'll be no service between Kitchener and Union Station until Monday because of planned construction. GO buses will travel the route in place of the trains. The buses will stop at the Highway 407 terminal, giving passengers a chance to hop onto the TTC to head into the city. And this May long weekend is the first real test of whether people are willing to pay the price that it takes to hit the road this summer. Yeah, gas is expensive. CTV's Kamal Karamali reports.
1: This is our trailer.
2: This travel trailer is supposed to be on the road this May long weekend.
1: And then my girls sleep out here.
2: But instead, it's sitting idle.
3: There's no way that we can afford this right now, and we need to reel it back.
2: And just like its owner, Lauren Conroy, it'll be at a standstill most of the summer.
3: We usually camp at least 5 times a year with our trailer, but this year we can't because we can't afford the gas to haul it anywhere.
2: High gas prices ranging between 190 cents to over $2 per liter in parts of the country. A ripple effect of the war between the U.S. and Iran and a stalemate over the Strait of Hormuz, a key oil shipping corridor. All of it has Canadians traveling less this holiday weekend.
4: I don't like the price of fuel, but, you know, if you want to play, you got to pay, right?
2: And across Ontario, campgrounds full of people choosing to camp within the province, not willing to drive too far. This Ontario-based family had plans to take this RV out west to Alberta, but that trip brought to a screeching halt when they saw how much it cost to fill even half a tank.
5: I had half to three-quarters of a tank of fuel, so I thought I'd top it up. I shut it off at $400, so that makes pretty much my decision on whether I'm going to be going anywhere this summer.
6: With the continued instability in the Middle East and all of the impacts to the broader energy system, we're going to see these high prices for a while.
2: For Lauren Conroy and her family, they've now planned for a summer at home.
3: It is frustrating. Prices just need to back off a little bit.
2: In hopes of that relief happening next year. Kamal Karamali, CTV News, Douro, Ontario.
0: Economists expect the annual pace of inflation topped 3% for the first time since 2023 in April, as Stats Canada's Consumer Price Index reflects the full weight of the Iran war energy shock. The agency is set to publish fresh inflation data for April on Tuesday. A Reuters poll of economists calls for the headline inflation rate to jump sharply to 3.1% in April, up from 2.4% in March. Economists pin much of the blame on higher gas prices, noting that the average price of gasoline accelerated another 8% in April after a 21% surge in March. All right, let's take you live now to Rexdale, where police are providing an update on the deadly stabbing that happened overnight. Let's listen in.
7: Good morning. I am Duty Inspector Wallace, and I'm here to provide you with an update regarding a stabbing incident that occurred shortly after midnight in the area of Albion Road and Kipling Avenue. Officers responded and located a man in his early 30s, suffering from stab wounds to his chest and neck area. First responders provided life-saving measures. The male was rushed to a nearby trauma center. Unfortunately, he was pronounced deceased. Officers located a male suspect in the nearby vicinity. That male suspect was arrested and now before the courts. Our thoughts are with the victim's family and friends. I must tell you that it appears that the victim and the suspect are known to each other. As such, there's no threats to public safety. You will see a number of officers in the area who will be canvassing and speaking to witnesses. If anyone who may have seen anything can contact our homicide and missing person unit at 416-808-7400 or Crime Stoppers at 416-222-TIPS. At this time, I will not be releasing the identity of the victim as we're in the process of notifying next of kin. I may take any questions you may have.
8: Can you share anything surrounding the circumstances of the event? What appeared to happen between the two individuals? Was it a fight?
7: It appears this may have occurred in a unit, and it may have been a dispute. We're still at the early stage of the investigation, and we're trying to piece all the information together.
9: Did it actually happen inside the victim's unit? Or was the,
7: I cannot speak to that at this time.
10: You say that they're known, they know each other. Can you tell us what the relationship is between the two?
7: It appears they may be friends.
10: Just friends?
7: Yes.
9: As far as you know, both actually live in the area, or in the building?
7: I cannot speak to that at this moment, exactly where they live or resides.
11: The 911 call, can you give us more details as to where that came from? Was that from inside the apartment? Was from somebody who heard commotion in the hallway?
7: What I can tell you is that someone called 911, possibly a witness, but I do not have the detail of who that person is.
8: Can you speak to the weapon at all?
7: Appears it was a knife.
8: You said stab wounds to the chest and the neck. How severe was this? How many stab wounds are we talking about?
7: Obviously it was severe, as the male was rushed to a trauma center nearby. However, he was unfortunately pronounced deceased. And as this suspect is before the courts, I cannot comment too much on exactly what occurred.
11: So the suspect is remanded in custody right now?
7: Correct.
11: You said that the male suspect was found in a nearby vicinity. Can you comment as if they were found in the apartment, somewhere in the apartment building?
7: No, nearby vicinity. And I must say the officer did a fantastic job in apprehending and arresting the suspect in a timely manner. As such, there's no threats to public safety.
11: Are you still appealing for any witnesses or anyone who heard any commotion between a certain time?
7: Yes. Anyone who may have witnessed or heard any commotions shortly after midnight in this apartment or this area, please contact Crime Stoppers or Homicide and Missing Person Unit. I'll take one more question.
11: Within the apartment building at that time, can you confirm if there was more than two people inside the apartment building when this happened?
7: Unfortunately, I cannot comment on that at this time. Thank you very much.
3: All right, we've been listening live to Inspector Peter Wallace providing an update there at the scene. This is the apartment building at Albion and Kipling in Rexdale where this deadly stabbing happened just after midnight. We learned a little bit more information here. Police telling us they found a man in his early 30s suffering from stab wounds to the neck

0: A man in his early 30s has died after being stabbed near Kipling and Albion. Police say the suspect and the victim were friends. We'll have more on that coming up. Plus, the TTC and the union representing nearly 700 electrical and signal workers continue negotiations after last night's 6 o'clock deadline came and went. And, of course, plenty of events and food to taste around the GTA this long weekend. We'll tell you where you can go coming up. 10:30 feels like a beautiful 24 degrees. You're watching Toronto's breaking news, CP24. Good morning. Thanks for being here. I'm Beatrice Faisman. Here's our top story today. A man in his early 30s has died after being stabbed in Rexdale. Here's what we know. Emergency crews were called to an apartment building in the Kipling and Albion area around midnight. The victim was rushed to hospital after being stabbed in his chest and neck inside a unit in the building and died a short time later. Police tell CP24 a man in his 30s was arrested near the scene. The exact circumstances surrounding the incident remain under investigation.
1: It appears that the victim and the suspect are known to each other. As such, there's no threats to public safety. You will see a number of officers in the area who will be canvassing and speaking to witnesses. If anyone who may have seen anything can contact our homicide and missing person unit at 416-808-7400 or Crime Stoppers at 416-222-TIPS.
0: The identity of the victim has not yet been released. Police say they're still working on finding this man's family. Well, one person is injured in a single vehicle crash in Vaughan early this morning. The OPP say they were called to Highway 427 North on the off-ramp to Rutherford Road just before 2:30. Once there, they found a heavily damaged vehicle in the ditch. One person was taken to hospital with serious injuries. The off-ramp remains closed for a police investigation. And downtown, a woman has serious but non-life-threatening injuries after a single vehicle crash. Overnight, it happened just after 3 a.m. This is Strawn, just south of Queen Street West. The driver appeared to hit a parked car, and then the car ended up on its sides. Crews helped the driver out of the vehicle. Police are still investigating. And no injuries reported after a car crashed into the front of a home in Etobicoke last night. Police were called to the home near Royal York and the Queensway around 10 o'clock for a single vehicle crash. It appears the SUV crashed into the front yard of the home. They say an elderly woman was driving the car and remained at the scene. The investigation is ongoing. Get to some labor news now. The TTC and the union representing 670 electrical and signal workers continue to try and find labor peace. As of this morning, both sides are working towards a deal, with QP Local 2 telling CP24 that no additional deadline has been set at this point. In a statement, the TTC said this move comes as both sides believe there is enough progress to reach a deal. Meanwhile, QP Local 2 says it remains committed to reaching a fair agreement at the bargaining table. This Victoria Day long weekend may feel busier in some parts of the city, and for good reason, especially if you love shopping. For the first time, retailers will have the option to stay open on the stat holiday. New changes to Ontario's Retail Business and Holiday Act mean that stores and malls across the province can open on Victoria Day as well as Family Day. All government offices will still be closed on Monday, as well as banks, libraries, and community centers. Also this weekend, for the first time ever, the LCBO will be open on Victoria Day.
2: I think business folks are okay with it. They're happy. It's not mandatory, so you can decide whether you open or not. I think retailers will probably open with reduced hours, maybe from 10 or 11 till 6. And it really varies by employees. Some employees may not like it. If you do work, I'm pretty sure you're able to get some premium pay for the holiday. Some employees may want it. They may need the extra money to help costs cover the extra price of gas out there.
0: For a full list of what's open and closed on Holiday Monday, check out our website, cp24.com. Well, police across the province are conducting road safety initiatives this long weekend. You can expect increased ride checks and officers looking out for other dangerous habits like speeding and distracted driving. The OPP is urging drivers to pay attention behind the wheel.
3: Get off your cell phone.

0: once that one glimpse where you're not looking ahead is going to cost a little bit. I mean, that's the risk that everybody plays with. And we strongly say get off your phones and seatbelts. We're constantly, you know, saying seatbelts saves lives, and they do. It's a number one life-saving thing and can also reduce your chances of any serious injuries.
1: If you're looking forward to fireworks this long weekend, the city will be hosting its usual display at Ashbridges Bay Monday night at 10 p.m. Anyone who decides to head down to the beach for the show can expect a significant police presence. And the city opened 140 splash and spray pads. Just another reason the May long weekend is considered the unofficial start to the summer. The city will open pools in the coming weeks as well. All public washrooms, by the way, they're already open for the year, as well as water fountains. Winefest Toronto is taking over Heritage Court in the Enercare Centre at Exhibition Place this weekend. Organizers say this year's event features wines from around the world and a personalized tasting experience. Winefest is on until 9 p.m.
2: I'm really about getting people into the category, loving what they drink, understanding what they drink, being more conscientious of how they're drinking. 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
3: 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It is so lovely from the same booth. 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
6: 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There is a ton of activities. We have an 18-foot huge gummy bear on the beach right now. Amazing photo ops. And there's a bunch of opportunities here to just binge out, have a great time. We have a great forecast going forward for the May long weekend. And just come on and have a great time.
1: The festival runs today and tomorrow. Well, the Rotary Club of Pickering teamed up with Kids Against Hunger Canada for a massive meal packing event. Local high school students and young scouts gathered to pack 10,000 highly nutritious meal packages. The food, valued at over $5,000, will tackle food insecurity both at home and abroad. Organizers say the initiative engages youth in meaningful community service.
7: Today is a very special day for us in the Rotary Club of Pickering. Today is our Epic Service Day, and this is being recognized not only in Pickering but across the world. And May is the month for that. And today we are funding and sponsoring the Kids Against Hunger, and we're working with their charitable organization to package over 10,000 meals, which will be going to Haiti and Ukraine. All of us in Rotary are volunteers, and we are so delighted to see so many of our youth out here from high school, universities, cadets, and scouts. This is our way of giving back to the community, and we in Rotary, our motto is service above self.
8: We do what we do, and we exist why we exist as a charity as such, is because there's such a demand and a need. It's in our northern indigenous communities, it could be in our local food banks, it could be overseas, but we're meeting those demands as such.
1: four-pack meals will now be shipped to local food banks and international communities in need. It is 10:39. Feels like 24 degrees. 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Here's a live shot of Sugar Beach right now. We'll have more of Toronto's top stories coming up.

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0: man in his 30s has died after being stabbed near Kipling and Albion. Police have arrested a man at the scene. We'll have the very latest coming up. The TTC and the union representing nearly 700 electrical and signal workers continue negotiations after last night's deadline has come and gone. Plus, it's the May long weekend, and of course, there's lots of events taking place across the GTA. We'll tell you where you can taste a little bit of that coming up. Keep it here on CP24 for more on these stories. 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The Finch West LRT is closed for the long weekend. Metrolinx, in fact, planning to shut it down for 4 days. Work will continue on Line 6 right through Tuesday. Metrolinx says workers are making system and performance upgrades ahead of the FIFA World Cup next month. Shuttle buses will be running along Finch Avenue West during the closure. And a heads up for anyone looking to take the GO train on the Kitchener line this long weekend. You'll be hopping on the bus instead. There'll be no service between Kitchener and Union Station until Monday because of planned construction. GO buses will travel the route in place of the trains. The buses will stop at Highway 407 terminal, giving passengers a chance to hop onto the TTC to head into the city. This May long weekend is the first real test of whether people are willing to pay the price, an exorbitant one, that it takes to hit the road this summer, as CTV's Kamal Karmali reports.
1: This is our trailer.
2: This travel trailer is supposed to be on the road this May long weekend.
1: And then my girls sleep out here.
2: But instead, it's sitting idle.
3: There's no way that we can afford this right now, and we need to reel it back.
2: And just like its owner, Lauren Conroy, it'll be at a standstill most of the summer.
3: We usually camp at least 5 times a year with our trailer, but this year we can't because we can't afford the gas to haul it anywhere.
2: High gas prices ranging between 190 cents to over $2 per liter in parts of the country. A ripple effect of the war between the U.S. and Iran and a stalemate over the Strait of Hormuz, a key oil shipping corridor. All of it has Canadians traveling less this holiday weekend.
4: I don't like the price of fuel, but, you know, if you want to play, you got to pay, right?
2: And across Ontario, campgrounds full of people choosing to camp within the province, not willing to drive too far. This Ontario-based family had plans to take this RV out west to Alberta, but that trip brought to a screeching halt when they saw how much it cost to fill even half a tank.
5: I had half to three-quarters of a tank of fuel, so I thought I'd top it up. I shut it off at $400, so that makes pretty much my decision on whether I'm going to be going anywhere this summer.
6: With the continued instability in the Middle East and all of the impacts to the broader energy system, we're going to see these high prices for a while.
2: For Lauren Conroy and her family, they've now planned for a summer at home.
3: It is frustrating. Prices just need to back off a little bit.
2: In hopes of that relief happening next year. Kamal Karamali, CTV News, Douro, Ontario.
0: The Ford government is moving to reopen a jail in Brantford as part of a larger plan to address overcrowding in the province's prison system. CTV's Karis Mapp has local reaction.
7: I think it's great because we've got so many people and the court systems just don't know where to put them.
8: They need to open it because the crimes are getting worse everywhere in this city.
9: Conversation is circulating about the plan to reopen the Brantford jail. Tucked behind Brantford Superior Court of Justice, the jail has been closed since 2017, a decision that some residents say they felt indifferent about at the time.
7: I didn't care one way or another. I wasn't involved in it. I was involved in other stuff, but I think it's good that it's being opened up.
9: When the jail closed, 77 inmates, along with staff, were all moved to other correctional facilities. But now the plan is to reopen it under a wider plan by the provincial government to increase jail capacity.
10: Ontarians can rest assured knowing that if you break the law, we will have room for you in our jails.
9: The plan is to add 2,500 beds across Ontario over the next 10 years and hire 700 new correctional officers. The jail plans include expanding and modernizing some facilities while reopening the ones in Brantford and Walkerton. Government data obtained through Freedom of Information laws shows, on average, there were more than 11,000 inmates inside provincial jails last year, about 2,500 more than the system's average capacity.
11: The province needs more prison capacity. And by being able to refurbish the Brantford jail, we can do so at a reasonable cost.
9: Some Brantford residents telling CTV News they see this as a positive for the community, which they feel has seen too much crime.
8: I don't even go out after a certain time of night anymore because it's not safe. I don't understand why they closed it in the first place. Because it's costing people more money to transport them back and forth.
11: Prison transfers, waiting for court hearings, had to sit in vans until they could be seen instead of being held in holding cells at the jail.
9: And some also see the well-being of inmates as a factor.
7: A lot of people that were from Brantford were able to go into that jail and their families could go visit them.
9: The province plans to reopen the Brantford jail sometime in 2028. Kara Smap, CTV News, Brantford.
0: Economists expect the annual pace of inflation topped 3% for the first time since 2023 in April, as Stats Canada's Consumer Price Index reflects the full weight of the Iran war energy shock. The agency is set to publish fresh inflation data for April on Tuesday. A Reuters poll of economists calls for the headline inflation rate to jump sharply to 3.1% in April, up from 2.4% in March. Economists pin much of the blame on higher gas prices, noting that the average price of gasoline accelerated another 8% in April after a 21% surge in March. In health news, a Canadian isolating in British Columbia has presumptively tested positive for a Hunta virus after leaving the cruise ship affected by an outbreak of the Andes strain. The patient started to develop mild symptoms 2 days ago, including fever and a headache. They were taken to hospital and are still in isolation and listed as stable. BC's top doctor is emphasizing that none of the travelers had come into contact with the public during their transfer from Victoria International Airport when they arrived on Sunday.
12: Clearly, this is not what we hoped for, but it is what we planned for. This is what we call a presumptive positive, the test that was done at the BC CDC, and samples were sent to the National Microbiology Lab in Winnipeg, and they arrived there today for confirmatory testing. So confirmatory testing results should be back, later today and tomorrow. There's two different types of tests that are being done.
0: Infectious disease specialist Dr. Isaac Bogosh says more positive tests could soon follow considering the incubation period of Hunta virus, and he says Canada's response has been the right one so far.
13: Identify people who are exposed, ensure they're supported through a period of isolation, and of course support for individuals who are ill, which is exactly what we're seeing. I think my key question here is, what are the other countries around the world doing? And hopefully they're taking the same steps that we are in Canada to ensure that any close contact is in isolation, has support through isolation, has periodic testing and symptom monitoring. And of course, anyone who's ill has rapid and appropriate medical care.
0: Ontario's Ministry of Health said Friday that it was testing 10 asymptomatic individuals for Hunta virus. Officials say there are three high-risk travelers. Two of them were on the virus-hit vessel and one who was on a flight with someone who died from the disease. They'll keep isolating regardless of their test results. The other seven are low-risk contacts who can stop isolating if they test negative. It is 10:50. Feels like 24. You're watching Toronto's Breaking News, CP24. We'll take a look at the city's top story right after the break.
14: Toronto takes brunch very seriously, and we're diving fork first into a must-visit spot that's worth lining up for. In the heart of the Junction, Dirty Food Eatery brings bold, funky brunch energy. Come with me. Let's discover what's on the menu. Eggs Jenny on a buttermilk biscuit with collard greens and their crispy house potatoes, they're next level. And don't skip the sips. The wide array of signature cocktails makes this a brunch party, not just a meal. All right, I'm here with Leslie from a Dirty Food Eatery, and wow. We're exploring the city for some incredible spots, and this, I think we've definitely stumbled onto one. Tell me a little bit about the vibe of Dirty Food Eatery, and what was kind of the inspiration for opening it up back in 2016?
15: Yeah, so we've been here almost 10 years now. It's just sort of like a casual brunch spot with a focus on comfort food.
14: It's such a cool neighborhood and a great concept, and I know there's kind of there's family in here. This is named after your sister Jenny?
15: Yeah, that's named after my sister Jenny. It's sort of a play on a traditional Eggs Benedict. Instead of the English muffin, it's done on a buttermilk biscuit. They're baked fresh in house every morning. And then we have the female bacon on there, some braised collard greens, and poached eggs and hollandaise made with real butter and eggs. And then we top it with a little bit of tarragon.
14: All right, here we go.

0: I gotta tell you, Leslie, this is absolutely delicious. 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I mean, come hungry, leave obsessed. Let's do brunch. For more information, head to cp24.com.
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13: The Sparks beat the Tempo Friday 99-95. Both the Tempo and Sparks are 1-2 this season. Tip-off set for 7 o'clock. And the Toronto Rock are on the verge of winning their first National Lacrosse League title since 2011.
15: They find him. English scores! Sam English!
13: It happened tonight in Halifax against the Thunderbirds. Toronto fought to a 13-11 victory Friday in a game. One of their best of three wins. A win tonight for the Rock would give them their seventh NLL championship. And CP24 is on the road once again, May 20th, live from the St. Lawrence Market for a special edition of Live at 5. 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Now we're talking. You're watching Toronto's breaking news. CP24 will take a look at the city's top stories right after this break. Stay with us.

0: this stage, anything is possible. 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
4: Cool.

0: Yeah, Larry was playing like crazy.
1: But, like, I'm confident. I think we got a good shot of doing something this season.
0: I just can't imagine us without him. He's my favorite person to watch, too, so I don't know what I'd do.
2: The division's looking really strong this year. We might have a chance of going to the finals.
0: But I don't know. What do you think?
3: Man, I think you talk too much.
0: Okay.
3: You hear that? That's nice.
4: Joy is making wishes with friends. Joy is being in good company. Joy is finding inspiration. Joy is the moments you share. Joy is laughing until you cry. Joy is knowing exactly where you belong. Joy is ageless. Chartwell.
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0: in his early 30s has died after being stabbed near Kipling and Albion inside of an apartment unit. Police say the suspect and the victim appear to be friends. We'll have more on that coming up. Plus, a Mississauga man faces more than 130 charges after nearly 60 kittens were rescued in an animal cruelty investigation. And plenty of events, especially delicious ones, taking place across the GTA this long weekend. We'll tell you about some of them in moments. You're watching Toronto's Breaking News, CP24. Good morning. Thanks so much for being here. I'm Beatrice Baseman. Well, a man in his 30s has been killed in a stabbing in Rexdale. Emergency crews were called to an apartment in the Kipling and Albion area around midnight. The victim you saw there was rushed to hospital after being stabbed multiple times inside a unit in the building. He died a short time later. Police tell CP24 a man in his 30s was arrested near the scene. The exact circumstances surrounding the incident remain under investigation, but it looks like there was some kind of a dispute in the unit.
1: Officer responded and located a man in his early 30s suffering from stab wounds to his chest and neck area. First responders provided life-saving measures. The male was rushed to a nearby trauma center. Unfortunately, he was pronounced deceased. Officers located a male suspect in the nearby vicinity. That male suspect was arrested.
0: At this point, police have not revealed the identity of the victim. They say they're still working on notifying his family. Let's get to some other news from the streets, from the roads. Actually, one person is injured in a single vehicle crash in Vaughan early this morning. The OPP said they were called to Highway 427 north on the off-ramp to Rutherford Road just before 2 a.m. Once there, they found a heavily damaged vehicle in the ditch. One person was taken to hospital with serious injuries. The off-ramp remains closed for a police investigation. And a woman has serious but non-life-threatening injuries after a single vehicle early morning crash. It happened just after 3 a.m. on Strawn Avenue, just south of Queen. The driver appeared to hit a parked car and ended up on its side. Crews helped the driver out of the vehicle. Police are still investigating. And no injuries have been reported after a car crashed into the front of a home in Etobicoke last night. Police were called to a home near Royal York and the Queensway around 10 p.m. for a single vehicle crash. It appears an SUV crashed into the front yard of that home. Police say an elderly woman was driving the vehicle. The investigation is ongoing. Mississauga man faces animal cruelty charges after allegedly finding more than 60 cats in his possession. Here's a photo of some of the kittens seized from the accused. Investigators got involved after claims that kittens were being sold in distressing conditions, with some of them dying shortly after going to their new homes. 38-year-old Chiang Yun Yu faces more than 130 counts of causing unnecessary suffering to animals. Police across the province are conducting road safety initiatives this long weekend. You can expect increased ride checks and officers looking out for other dangerous habits like speeding and distracted driving. The OPP is urging drivers to pay attention behind the wheel.
2: Get off your cell phones. That one glimpse where you're not looking ahead is going to cost a little bit. I mean, that's the risk that everybody plays with. And we strongly say get off your phones. And seatbelts. We're constantly, you know, saying seatbelt saves lives, and they do. It's a number one life-saving thing and can also reduce your chances of any serious injuries.
0: And if you're looking forward to the fireworks this long weekend, well, the city will be hosting its usual display at Ashbridges Bay. That goes Monday night at 10 p.m. Anyone who decides to head down for the beach for the show can expect a significant police presence. And the city has also opened 140 splash and spray pads. Good things. It's a hot one this weekend. Just another reason the May long weekend is considered the unofficial start to summer. The city will open pools in the coming weeks as well. All public washrooms, they're already open for the year, as well as water fountains. Winefest Toronto is taking over Heritage Court in the Enercare Center at Exhibition Place this weekend. Organizers say this year's event features wines from around the world and a personalized tasting experience. Winefest is on today until 9 p.m.
3: 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And for me, this event, I want to accomplish that at this event. And so getting people in the door, new people to the industry, maybe people who are intimidated by wine, this is the perfect place for them to come and really explore different regions and taste profiles in a very approachable setting.
4: 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We're really excited to try this class. I think it's going to be really fun. 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
6: 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It's our first time, so we're just enjoying the wines and trying to learn more about the wine world.
0: For more information and to buy tickets, you can head to winefesttoronto.com. 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
7: 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We have free face painting on site. There is a ton of activities. We have an 18-foot huge gummy bear on the beach right now. Amazing photo ops. And there's a bunch of opportunities here to just binge out, have a great time. We have a great forecast going forward for the May long weekend. And just come on and have a great time.
0: The festival runs both today and tomorrow. The Rotary Club of Pickering, meanwhile, teamed up with Kids Against Hunger Canada for a massive meal packing event. Local high school students and young scouts gathered to pack 10,000 highly nutritious meal packages. The food, valued at over $5,000, will tackle food insecurity both at home and abroad. Organizers say the initiative engages youth in meaningful community service.
8: Kids Against Hunger Canada is a registered Canadian charity. We're a humanitarian aid organization as such. So our food is going to feed the needs of those that are in desperate need of food. It's all nutrition-based, so it's based out of nutrition. So each food bag is a full day's nutrition for six people. And that's an amazing work that happens in the lives of those children overseas, etc., that just don't get the nutrients that their body needs to grow accordingly.
9: I feel good about just helping kids and people in need. I feel it was a good opportunity to help people.
10: I love volunteering my time. I love the fulfillment and the idea that I can give back to the community. And so I thought Saturday, it's okay. I'll have every other weekend, but these kids really need the meal. The families across the world, they need the meals. And I think it would be a perfect way to give back.
0: The packed meals will now be shipped to local food banks and international communities in need. It is 11:08, feels like 25 degrees. You're watching Toronto's breaking news, CP24. We'll take a look at the city's top stories right after this quick break. Stay with us.
11: I can't imagine what you've gone through, Liam.
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16: Yeah, Larry was playing like crazy. But I'm confident. I think we got a good shot of doing something this season. I just can't imagine us without him. He's my favorite person to watch too, so I don't know what I'd do.
17: The division's looking really strong this year. We might have a chance of going to the finals.
16: But I don't know. What do you think?
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16: Okay.
18: You hear that? 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
14: 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Are you?

0: man in his early 30s is dead after being stabbed near Kipling in Albion. A man also in his 30s was arrested at the scene. We'll have more on that story coming up. Plus, the TTC and the union representing nearly 700 electrical and signal workers continue negotiations after last night's 6 p.m. deadline comes and goes. And lots of events taking place across the GTA this long weekend. We'll tell you about them coming up. Keep it here on CP24 for more on these stories and for more details. You can head to our website, cp24.com, or the CP24 app. Well, the TTC and the union representing 670 electrical and signal workers continue to try and find labor peace. As of this morning, both sides are working towards a deal, with QP Local 2 telling CP24 that no additional deadline has been set. In a statement, the TTC says this move comes as both sides believe there is enough progress to reach a deal. Meanwhile, QP Local 2 says it remains committed to reaching a fair agreement at the bargaining table. Let's get to some transit news now. The Finch West LRT is closed this long weekend. Metrolink says it'll shut down Line 6 for 4 days, with work happening right through Tuesday. Metrolink says workers are making system and performance upgrades ahead of the FIFA World Cup next month. Shuttle buses will be running along Finch Avenue West during the closure. And a heads up for anyone looking to take the GO train on the Kitchener line this long weekend, you'll be hopping on the bus instead. There's no service between Kitchener and Union Station until Monday because of planned construction. GO buses will travel the route in place of the trains. The buses will stop at the Highway 407 terminal, giving passengers a chance to hop onto the TTC to head into the city. This May long weekend is the first real test of whether people are willing to pay the price it takes to hit the road this summer. CTV's Kamal Karamali reports.
1: This is our trailer.
2: This travel trailer is supposed to be on the road this May long weekend.
1: And then my girls sleep out here.
2: But instead, it's sitting idle.
3: There's no way that we can afford this right now, and we need to reel it back.
2: And just like its owner, Lauren Conroy, it'll be at a standstill most of the summer.
3: We usually camp at least 5 times a year with our trailer, but this year we can't because we can't afford the gas to haul it anywhere.
2: High gas prices ranging between 190 cents to over $2 per liter in parts of the country, a ripple effect of the war between the U.S. and Iran, and a stalemate over the Strait of Hormuz, a key oil shipping corridor. All of it has Canadians traveling less this holiday weekend.
4: I don't like the price of fuel, but, you know, if you want to play, you got to pay, right?
2: And across Ontario, campgrounds full of people choosing to camp within the province, not willing to drive too far. This Ontario-based family had plans to take this RV out west to Alberta, but that trip brought to a screeching halt when they saw how much it cost to fill even half a tank.
5: I had half to three-quarters of a tank of fuel, so I thought I'd top it up. I shut it off at $400, so that makes pretty much my decision on whether I'm going to be going anywhere this summer.
6: With the continued instability in the Middle East and all of the impacts to the broader energy system, we're going to see these high prices for a while.
2: For Lauren Conroy and her family, they've now planned for a summer at home.
3: It is frustrating. Prices just need to back off a little bit.
2: In hopes of that relief happening next year. Kamal Karamali, CTV News, Douro, Ontario.
0: Economists expect the annual pace of inflation topped 3% for the first time since 2023 in April, as Stats Canada's Consumer Price Index reflects the full weight of the Iran war energy shock. The agency is set to publish fresh inflation data for April on Tuesday. A Reuters poll of economists calls for the headline inflation rate to jump sharply to 3.1% in April, up from 2.4% in March. Economists pin much of the blame on higher gas prices, noting that the average price of gasoline accelerated another 8% in April after a 21% surge in March. A Canadian isolating in British Columbia has presumptively tested positive for Hunta virus after leaving the cruise ship affected by an outbreak of the Andes strain. The patient started to develop mild symptoms 2 days ago, including fever and a headache. They were taken to hospital and are still in isolation and listed as stable. BC's top doctor is emphasizing that none of the travelers had come into contact with the public during their transfer from Victoria International Airport when they arrived on Sunday.
7: Clearly, this is not what we hoped for, but it is what we planned for. This is what we call a presumptive positive, the test that was done at the BC CDC, and samples were sent to the National Microbiology Lab in Winnipeg, and they arrived there today for confirmatory testing. So confirmatory testing results should be back, later today and tomorrow. There's two different types of tests that are being done.
0: Infectious disease specialist Dr. Isaac Bogosh says more positive tests could soon follow, considering the incubation period of hantavirus. And he says Canada's response has been the right one so far.
8: Identify people who are exposed, ensure they're supported through a period of isolation, and of course, support for individuals who are ill, which is exactly what we're seeing. I think my key question here is, what are the other countries around the world doing? And hopefully they're taking the same steps that we are in Canada to ensure that any close contact is in isolation, has support through isolation, has periodic testing and symptom monitoring. And of course, anyone who's ill has rapid and appropriate medical care.
0: Ontario's Ministry of Health said Friday it was testing 10 asymptomatic individuals for hantavirus. Officials say there are three high-risk travelers who were on the virus-hit vessel and one who was on a flight with someone who died from the disease. They'll keep isolating regardless of their test results. The other seven are low-risk contacts who medical experts say can stop isolating if they test negative. 11:17, feels like 25, a beautiful day here in the city. You're watching Toronto's Breaking News. CP24 will have more of the day's top stories right after the break.
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17: Believe it.
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21: Closed captioning of this CP24 program is brought to you by Diamond and Diamond Lawyers, Canada's largest personal injury law firm with over $1 billion in total settlements.
0: Well, the Montreal Canadiens were looking to advance to the Eastern Conference Finals last night when they hosted the Buffalo Sabres.
22: Darlene's in deep. Quinn scores! Jack Quinn, a one-timer!
0: Montreal had a chance to clinch, but just couldn't seal the deal. Buffalo roared back from a 3-1 first period deficit to beat the Habs 8-3. That forces a seventh and deciding game tomorrow night back in Buffalo. And the Blue Jays were looking to get back in the win column yesterday when they continued their series with the Detroit Tigers.
23: Varsho's had some good at-bats today. He's lined out, doubled, and walked. And now he lines it into center, a base hit. Guerrero is getting the wave and on his way to the plate with the go-ahead run.
0: For the second time this week, Dalton Varsho becomes the hero for the Jays, giving the team the lead in the 10th inning with an RBI single. Toronto kept the lead to win 2-1. The rubber match goes today just after 1:30. Kevin Gausman will take the mound. And Toronto FC were looking to snap a two-game losing skid as they took on Charlotte.
24: He's got two goals this season, the Ghanaian central defender, but he gave the free kick away this time, and it's headed in, and it is the debut day goal
1: for Jackson Gilman.
0: Derek Etienne found the back of the net in the 26th minute mark to bring TFC within one, but Charlotte extended their lead, scoring on a penalty kick en route to a 3-1 win. Toronto will look to end a three-game losing streak next Saturday when they visit Chicago. And the Toronto Rock are on the verge of winning their first National Lacrosse League title since 2011. It could happen tonight.
1: The final. English scores! Sam English!
0: It could happen tonight in Halifax against the Thunderbirds. Toronto fought to a 13-11 victory Friday in a game in game one of their best of three series. A win tonight for the Rock would give them their seventh NLL championship. And CP24 is on the road once again, May 20th, live from the St. Lawrence Market for a special edition of Live at 5. We want to see the St. Lawrence Market through your eyes. Email your images to CP24, close to home at CP24.com, or you can scan that QR code in the bottom right of your screen, and your picture could be part of our broadcast, Live at 5, close to home from the St. Lawrence Market. It is 11:21, feels like 25 degrees, a beautiful Sunday here in the city. You're watching Toronto's breaking news, CP24. We'll have more of the day's top stories up next.

0: Welcome. My name is Janice Bartley, and I am the founder of Foodpreneur Lab. Foodpreneur Lab has been able to create an environment of support services and training that really speaks to the learning abilities of food entrepreneurs. So we help food entrepreneurs move from ideation, you have an idea for a product, to prototype, and then you get to actually see your physical idea. And for those who are looking to scale, if you have an existing product in the market, we help you get to commercialization. We've been very creative in bringing in private partnerships as well as public partnerships to help broaden those access points and, more importantly, to narrow the gaps. Foodpreneur Lab has had the honor of supporting over 200 plus black food entrepreneurs, as well as other entrepreneurs in racialized communities. And the community supports us by always showing up, always supporting, offering events where we support each other. And in return, Foodpreneur Lab reaches out to community, whether it's through funding access, opportunities to showcase. How can you support? 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And we welcome you to be part of our community.
1: Hi, everyone. I'm Tamara Shelley, and I'm a Foodpreneur Lab alumni, and I founded Classic Juice Co. As a black-owned business, some of the challenges that we face are limited access to capital. And what Foodpreneur Lab has done for us is open the doors to different funding streams, as well as revenue-generating streams that allow us to empower ourselves. What I love about Foodpreneur Labs is that they have allowed us to embrace our approach of inclusion, which is very important in a diverse city like Toronto. And they've given us access to so many different avenues, platforms, mentors, subject matter experts, and an entire community.
2: Hey, I'm Mez, Foodpreneur alumni and founder of Scarborough's first Ethiopian cafe and eatery. Welcome to 13 Sons. The sense of community that I now feel being a part of the Foodpreneur alumni. I opened up a little vendor market in the Pickering Flea Market, and I was there for about 6 weeks until we learned that they were shutting down the building. And it was a bit unfortunate, but what I learned in those 6 weeks of operating is that I saw like this huge demand for Ethiopian cuisine and culture, and I didn't want to let that die, so it just forced me into, you know, transitioning into doing pop-ups and caterings. And I was nervous, I can't even like lie to you, I was really nervous about where I was going with this, but I just knew that there was a higher power telling me that I had to do it because there was no representation in this market, and I really wanted to bring it forward. And since then, it's been absolutely amazing. They've helped me kind of develop everything. You know, I didn't even know where to start. I just knew that I loved food, I loved cooking, and I loved showcasing my cuisine and my culture, and here we are now. Being a part of the conversations when it comes to food, the opportunities that the Foodpreneur Lab has given me, like to see all of my fellow foodpreneurs doing amazing things, bringing awesome products and businesses to the market, was truly incredible. So that's a big part of, you know, the love I have for Foodpreneur Lab. You have people that believe in your vision and that want to see you grow, and they're doing it from a genuine place. Having that sense of community and support means the world. This is how we celebrate community. We'd love you to join.
0: Let us know how Foodpreneur Lab can support you.

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0: say the suspect and the victim appear to be friends. We'll have more on that coming up. Plus, a Mississauga man faces more than 130 charges after nearly 60 kittens were rescued in an animal cruelty investigation. We'll have more on that in a moment. And plenty of events taking place across the GTA this long weekend. We'll tell you about some of them in a moment. It is 11:30. Feels like a beautiful 25 degrees. You're watching Toronto's Breaking News, CP24. Good morning. Thanks so much for being here. I'm Beatrice Faisman. Our top story this morning, a man in his 30s has been killed in a stabbing in Rexdale. This is the city's latest homicide, of course. Emergency crews were called to an apartment building in the Kipling and Albion area around midnight. The victim was rushed to hospital after being stabbed inside a unit in the building and died a short time later. Police say a man in his 30s was arrested near the scene. The exact circumstances surrounding the incident remain under investigation.
1: It appears that the victim and the suspect are known to each other. As such, there's no threats to public safety. You will see a number of officers in the area who will be canvassing and speaking to witnesses. If anyone who may have seen anything can contact our homicide and missing person unit at 416-808-7400 or Crime Stoppers at 416-222-TIPS.
0: The identity of the victim has not yet been released by police. Well, one person is injured in a single vehicle crash in Vaughan early this morning. The OPP say they were called to Highway 427 North on the off-ramp to Rutherford Road just before 2 a.m. Once there, they found a heavily damaged vehicle in the ditch. One person was taken to hospital with serious injuries. The off-ramp remains closed for a police investigation. And a woman has serious but non-life-threatening injuries after a single vehicle early morning crash. It happened downtown just after 3 a.m. This is Strawn Avenue, just south of Queen. The driver appeared to hit a parked car and ended up on its side. Crews helped the driver out of the vehicle. Police are still investigating. And no injuries reported after a car crashed into the front of a home in Etobicoke last night. Police were called to the home near Royal York and the Queensway around 10 p.m. for a single vehicle crash. It appears an SUV crashed into the front yard of the home. They say an elderly woman was driving the car and remained at the scene. The investigation is ongoing. A Mississauga man faces animal cruelty charges after allegedly finding more than 60 cats in his possession. Here's a photo of some of the kittens seized from the accused. Investigators got involved after claims that kittens were being sold in distressing condition, with some of them dying shortly after going to their new homes. A 38-year-old man now faces more than 130 counts of causing unnecessary suffering to animals. Police across the province are conducting road safety initiatives this long weekend. You can expect increased ride checks and officers looking out for other dangerous habits like speeding and distracted driving. The OPP is urging drivers to pay attention behind the wheel.
2: Get off your cell phones. That one glimpse where you're not looking ahead is going to cost a little bit. I mean, that's the risk that everybody plays with. And we strongly say get off your phones. And seatbelts. We're constantly, you know, saying seatbelt saves lives, and they do. It's a number one life-saving thing and can also reduce your chances of any serious injuries.
0: And if you're looking forward to fireworks this long weekend, the city is hosting its usual display at Ashbridges Bay Monday night at 10 p.m. Anyone who decides to head down to the beach for the show, you can expect a significant police presence. And just in time for a nice hot weekend, the city opened 140 splash and spray pads. It's obviously another sign. The reason the May long weekend is considered the unofficial start to summer. The city will open pools in the coming weeks, and all public washrooms are already open for the year, as well as water fountains. Winefest Toronto is taking over Heritage Court in the Enercare Centre at Exhibition Place this weekend. Organizers say this year's event features wines from around the world and a personalized tasting experience. Winefest is on today until 9 p.m.
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1: We came to the previous one, came to this one. 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
0: I think it's very nice. 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
2: And so far, I think it's really cool. I like all the vendors and all the options that they have. 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
3: 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And a brand new food market has taken over Toronto's waterfront this May long weekend. The Festival of Flavors has officially transformed Sugar Beach into a high-energy global food celebration. 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
4: 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We have an 18-foot huge gummy bear on the beach right now. Amazing photo ops. And there's a bunch of opportunities here to just binge out, have a great time. We have a great forecast going forward for the May long weekend. And just come on and have a great time.
3: It's a beautiful day to be out there and enjoy some food and beverages. The festival runs both today and tomorrow. The Rotary Club of Pickering teamed up with Kids Against Hunger Canada for a massive meal packing event. Local high school students and young scouts gathered to pack 10,000 highly nutritious meal packages. The food, valued at over $5,000, will tackle food insecurity both at home and abroad. Organizers say the initiative engages youth in meaningful community service.
5: Kids Against Hunger Canada is a registered Canadian charity. We're a humanitarian aid organization as such. So our food is going to feed the needs of those that are in desperate need of food. It's all nutrition based, so it's based out of nutrition. So each food bag is a full day's nutrition for six people. And that's an amazing work that happens in the lives of those children overseas, etc., that just don't get the nutrients that their body needs to grow accordingly.
6: I feel good about just helping kids and people in need. I feel it was a good opportunity to help people.
7: I love volunteering my time. I love the fulfillment and the idea that I can give back to the community. And so I thought Saturday, it's okay. I'll have every other weekend, but these kids really need the meal. The families across the world, they need the meals, and I think it would be a perfect way to give back.
3: The packed meals will now be shipped to local food banks and international communities in need. It is 11:38, feels like 25 degrees. 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We'll take a look at the city's top stories right after this quick break. Stay with us.
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0: man in his 30s has died after being stabbed near Kipling in Albion. A man in his 30s was also arrested at the scene. We'll have more on that coming up. Plus, the TTC and the union representing nearly 700 electrical and signal workers continue negotiations today after last night's deadline came and went. And it is a gorgeous day across the GTA this morning. Here's a live look right now. Some people out enjoying some time on the water. We'll have more on some of the things you can do and see over the course of this long weekend. Keep it here on CP24 for more on these stories. And for more details, head to cp24.com and the CP24 app. Well, it is a warm Sunday across the GTHA, but we could see some showers later this afternoon. Let's give you a live look at Marie Curtis Park. Environment Canada calling for a high of 25 degrees. In fact, we've already reached it by 11 o'clock this morning. The weather agency is also warning of possible thunderstorms in the evening tomorrow. We'll be mainly cloudy, but clearing around noon with a high of 29 degrees. Tuesday and Wednesday will bring more showers before things cool off and dry out on Thursday and Friday. Well, the TTC and the union representing 670 electrical and signal workers continue to try and find labor peace. As of this morning, both sides are working towards a deal, with QP Local 2 telling CP24 that no additional deadline has been set. In a statement, the TTC says this move comes as both sides believe there is enough progress to reach a deal. Meantime, QP Local 2 says it remains committed to reaching a fair agreement at the bargaining table. The Finch West LRT is closed this long weekend. Metrolinx plans to shut down Line 6 for 4 days in a row, with work happening through Tuesday. Metrolinx says workers are making system and performance upgrades ahead of the FIFA World Cup next month. Shuttle buses will be running along Finch Avenue West during the closure. And a heads up for anyone looking to take the GO train on the Kitchener line this long weekend, you'll be hopping on the bus instead. There's no service between Kitchener and Union Station until Monday because of planned construction. GO buses will travel the route in place of the trains. The buses will stop at Highway 407 Terminal, giving passengers a chance to hop onto the TTC to head into the city. This May long weekend is the first real test of whether people are willing to pay the price it takes to hit the road this summer. Yeah, we all know gas prices are really expensive. CTV's Kamal Karamali reports.
1: This is our trailer.
2: This travel trailer is supposed to be on the road this May long weekend.
1: And then my girls sleep out here.
2: But instead, it's sitting idle.
3: There's no way that we can afford this right now, and we need to reel it back.
2: And just like its owner, Lauren Conroy, it'll be at a standstill most of the summer.
3: We usually camp at least 5 times a year with our trailer, but this year we can't because we can't afford the gas to haul it anywhere.
2: High gas prices ranging between 190 cents to over $2 per liter in parts of the country. A ripple effect of the war between the U.S. and Iran, and a stalemate over the Strait of Hormuz, a key oil shipping corridor. All of it has Canadians traveling less this holiday weekend.
4: I don't like the price of fuel, but, you know, if you want to play, you got to pay, right?
2: And across Ontario, campgrounds full of people choosing to camp within the province, not willing to drive too far. This Ontario-based family had plans to take this RV out west to Alberta, but that trip brought to a screeching halt when they saw how much it cost to fill even half a tank.
5: I had half to three quarters of a tank of fuel, so I thought I'd top it up. I shut it off at $400, so that makes pretty much my decision on whether I'm going to be going anywhere this summer.
6: With the continued instability in the Middle East and all of the impacts to the broader energy system, we're going to see these high prices for a while.
2: For Lauren Conroy and her family, they've now planned for a summer at home.
3: It is frustrating. Prices just need to back off a little bit.
2: In hopes of that relief happening next year. Kamal Karamali, CTV News, Douro, Ontario.
0: Economists expect the annual pace of inflation topped 3% for the first time since 2023 in April, as Stats Canada's Consumer Price Index reflects the full weight of the Iran war energy shock. The agency is set to publish fresh inflation data for April on Tuesday. A Reuters poll of economists calls for the headline inflation rate to jump sharply to 3.1% in April, up from 2.4% in March. Economists pin much of the blame on higher gas prices, noting that the average price of gasoline accelerated another 8% in April after a 21% surge in March. The Ford government is moving to reopen a jail in Brantford as part of a larger plan to address overcrowding in the province's prison system. CTV's Karis Mapp has local reaction.
7: I think it's great because we've got so many people and the court systems just don't know where to put them.
8: They need to open it because the crimes are getting worse. Everywhere in this city.
9: Conversation is circulating about the plan to reopen the Brantford Jail. Tucked behind Brantford Superior Court of Justice, the jail has been closed since 2017, a decision that some residents say they felt indifferent about at the time.
7: I didn't care one way or another. I wasn't involved in it. I was involved in other stuff, but I think it's good that it's being opened up.
9: When the jail closed, 77 inmates, along with staff, were all moved to other correctional facilities. But now the plan is to reopen it under a wider plan by the provincial government to increase jail capacity.
10: Ontarians can rest assured knowing that if you break the law, we will have room for you in our jails.
9: The plan is to add 2,500 beds across Ontario over the next 10 years and hire 700 new correctional officers. The jail plans include expanding and modernizing some facilities while reopening the ones in Brantford and Walkerton. Government data obtained through Freedom of Information laws shows, on average, there were more than 11,000 inmates inside provincial jails last year, about 2,500 more than the system's average capacity.
11: The province needs more prison capacity. And by being able to refurbish the Brantford Jail, we can do so at a reasonable cost.
9: Some Brantford residents telling CTV News they see this as a positive for the community, which they feel has seen too much crime.
8: I don't even go out after a certain time of night anymore because it's not safe. I don't understand why they closed it in the first place. Because it's costing people more money to transport them back and forth.
11: Prison transfers, waiting for court hearings, had to sit in vans until they could be seen instead of being held in holding cells at the jail.
9: And some also see the well-being of inmates as a factor.
7: A lot of people that were from Brantford were able to go into that jail and their families could go visit them.
9: The province plans to reopen the Brantford Jail sometime in 2028. Karis Mapp, CTV News, Brantford.
0: 11:48, feels like 25 degrees, a beautiful day here in the city. You're watching Toronto's breaking news, CP24. We'll take a look at the city's top stories on the other side of this quick break. Sugar Beach, a great place to be on this Sunday.
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0: Welcome back. Well, new music from Drake has already broken several records.
23: Forgot what I done. Y'all forgot about Drake. Y'all forgot where I'm from.
24: 16 hours ahead in Melbourne. I don't even know.
1: what's going on.
0: Spotify says Iceman became the most streamed album in a single day so far this year. The opening track, Make Them Cry, is the most streamed single of 2026. Spotify says the triple album drop made Drake the most streamed artist in a single day so far this year. In total, Drake released 43 songs over three albums. Shania Twain will host the 61st Academy of Country Music Awards tonight in Las Vegas. The event marks Twain's first time leading the show after taking over hosting duties from Reba McEntire. After spending the last 3 years in Texas, the ceremony moves to the MGM Grand Arena. Women once again dominate the nominations, with Megan Maroney leading the field with 9 nods. And CP24 is on the road once again, May 20th, live from the St. Lawrence Market for a special edition of Live at 5. We want to see the St. Lawrence Market through your eyes. You can email us your images, CP24, close to home at CP24.com, or scan that little QR code at the bottom right of your screen, and your picture could be part of our live broadcast, Live at 5, close to home from the St. Lawrence Market. 11:51, feels like 25 degrees, a beautiful day to be outside, but thanks so much for spending it with me. You're watching Toronto's Breaking News. CP24 will take a look at the city's top stories after the break.

0: Curley, and I'm the founder of The Love Club. We're here at George Brown's Fashion Exchange, and I'd love to show you around. This is where we produce our baby clothes and where the magic happens. So The Love Club is a grassroots charity initiative that supports babies and mothers in need. We produce our own line of baby clothing specifically for registered charities and women's organizations in Ontario supporting our littlest people. I started The Love Club when my daughter was 2 weeks old. So I was 2 weeks postpartum. I helped a local mother in need with newborn diapers and newborn formula, and I couldn't stop thinking about what else I could do. I work in the fashion industry, so I had this light bulb moment about producing these small tokens of love to gift them onward. The Love Club uses end-of-roll deadstock fabric that is sitting unused or headed to landfill. We reimagine it into something useful, making these amazing baby clothes that are these tokens of love and offer a sense of pride and dignity to the mothers and babies. George Brown College helped me prototype, volunteer sewers, pitched in, and we made our first baby jogger. George Brown continued to help even more with the Fashion Exchange, proved the concept with me. We made a lot of garments in our first year to donate them onwards to our charity partners, and we're currently up to 13 charity partners in Ontario. Moms are doing such hard work mothering, and we just want to provide the baby clothes that is offering love, pride, dignity, and warmth. And we do that with these amazing baby clothes. I am still shocked. I'm still utterly delighted that we are able to do this with the community. There's the community that we support, and there's the community of the Love Club that has helped this ship to rise. It is collaboration manifested. It has taken a lot of people to get it where it is today, but this is pooling the time, talent, and resources of our apparel and fashion industry here in Toronto. If everybody just did a little bit, like in their wheelhouse, use their skills to give back, we could just accomplish a lot.
1: Hi there, my name is Tasha Kerr, Manager of Child and Family Services at the Jean Tweed Centre. The Jean Tweed Centre is a non-profit organization for women and their families who may have concerns with substance use, mental health, and problem gambling. Lauren reached out to her agency in hopes of wanting to support her families and making sure that they have what they need when they have babies. When Lauren and I connected about the Love Club, we really want to make sure that the women that we're working with are getting the best quality items from the community, for the community. So a lot of the clothing that we get for our moms are usually used and donated. I really wanted to see if we can get brand new items for our moms. A lot of our moms, you know, they're in systems where they're not getting a lot of brand new items, and they get what they hand-me-downs. Those are great, but we really want to make sure that our moms are feeling a sense of agency, a sense of control, because a lot of the women that we work with don't have agency and control based on the different situations they are in.
2: 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The entire manufacturing team volunteer their time to put this together for Lauren and the Love Club, and using every inch of the fabric.
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0: man in his 30s is dead after being stabbed near Kipling and Albion. Police say the suspect and victim knew each other. A Mississauga man facing more than 130 charges after nearly 60 kittens were rescued in an animal cruelty investigation. And it is a beautiful day across the GTHA today. We'll have more on some of the things you get up to during this long weekend. It is 12 o'clock noon, a beautiful 25 degrees. This is Toronto's breaking news CP24. Hello, I'm Melissa Duggan. A warm Sunday across the GTHA finally. But we could be seeing some showers later this afternoon. We've got a live look at Marie Curtis Park to share with you right now. Environment Canada calling for a high of 28 degrees, feeling like 28 degrees right now. The weather agency also warning of possible thunderstorms in the evening. Tomorrow will be mainly cloudy, but clearing around noon with a high of 29. Tuesday and Wednesday will bring more showers before things cool off and dry out on Thursday and Friday. Police across the province are conducting road safety initiatives this long weekend. You can expect increased ride checks and officers looking out for other dangerous habits like speeding and distracted driving. The OPP urging drivers to pay attention behind the wheel.
1: Get off your cell phones. That one glimpse where you're not looking ahead is going to cost a little bit. I mean, that's the risk that everybody plays with. And we strongly say get off your phones and seatbelts. We're constantly, you know, saying seatbelt saves lives, and they do. It's a number one life-saving thing and can also reduce your chances of any serious injuries.
0: If you're looking forward to some fireworks this long weekend, the city will be hosting its usual display at Ashbridges Bay. It's happening Monday night at 10. Anyone who decides to head down to the beach for the show, you can expect a significant police presence. And the city opening up 140 splash and spray pads. Just another reason the May long weekend, consider it the unofficial start to summer. The city will be opening pools. That's in the coming weeks. All public washrooms are already open for the year, as well as water fountains. A brand new food market has taken over Toronto's waterfront this May long weekend. The Festival of Flavors has officially transformed Sugar Beach into a high-energy global food celebration. Hungry visitors can explore over 50 international vendors serving up everything from bold bites to sweet treats. If you want to try something new, a $5 VIP taste pass lets you sample standout features across the park. The outdoor market also features free family games, face painting, and live salsa dancing right by the water.
2: 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We have an eclectic mix of global foods right here. Everything from Asian cuisine to Greek food to Indian cuisine and so much more. We have free face painting on site. There is a ton of activities. We have an 18-foot huge gummy bear on the beach right now. Amazing photo ops. And there's a bunch of opportunities here to just binge out, have a great time. We have a great forecast going forward for the May long weekend. And just come on and have a great time.
0: The festival runs today and tomorrow. The Rotary Club of Pickering teaming up with Kids Against Hunger Canada for a massive meal packing event. Local high school students and young scouts gathering to pack 10,000 highly nutritious meal packages. The food, valued at over $5,000, will tackle food insecurity both at home and abroad. Organizers say the initiative engages youth in meaningful community service.
3: Sure. Kids Against Hunger Canada is a registered Canadian charity. We're a humanitarian aid organization as such. So our food is going to feed the needs of those that are in desperate need of food. It's all nutrition based, so it's based out of nutrition. So each food bag is a full day's nutrition for six people. And that's an amazing work that happens in the lives of those children overseas, etc., that just don't get the nutrients that their body needs to grow accordingly.
4: I feel good about just helping kids and people in need. I feel it was a good opportunity to help people.
5: I love volunteering my time. I love the fulfillment and the idea that I can give back to the community. And so I thought Saturday, it's okay. I'll have every other weekend, but these kids really need the meal. The families across the world, they need the meals, and I think it would be a perfect way to give back.
0: The packed meals will now be shipped to local food banks and international communities in need. WineFest Toronto taking over Heritage Court in the Enercare Center at Exhibition Place this weekend. Organizers say this year's events features wines from around the world and a personalized tasting experience. WineFest is on today until 9 p.m.
6: I think events like this are really important when people are getting into their wine and beverage journey, particularly when you're in your early 20s. You really want to taste certain items before you buy them at the LCBO. And this is a wonderful place for you to come, taste, you know, even 10 to 20 wines and drinks from all over the world, and then be ready to know and be confident when you shop at the LCBO.
7: We came to the previous one, we came to this one. We're just hoping that there's different vendors here, different things to try, and it's always a good time, and a good chance to meet up with friends that I haven't seen in a long time.
8: I think it's very nice. I kind of just got in here, so we're still feeling things out a little bit. Got a little bit of Portuguese wines over there that I'm eyeing a little, so probably make our way over there.
9: And so far, I think it's really cool. I like all the vendors and all the options that they have. I also like that you can do these classes and that they're included in your ticket, so you get to learn a bit more about wine rather than just coming and drinking a bunch.
0: For more information and to buy tickets, head to winefesttoronto.com. The TTC and the union representing 670 electrical and signal workers continue to try and find labor peace. As of this morning, both sides are working towards a deal with QP Local 2 telling CP24 that no additional deadline has been set. In a statement, the TTC says this move comes as both sides believe there is enough progress to reach a deal. Meantime, QP Local 2 says it remains committed to reaching a fair agreement at the bargaining table. The Finch West LRT, it is closed this long weekend. Metrolink's shutting down Line 6 for 4 days. Work will be happening through to Tuesday. Metrolink says workers are making system and performance upgrades ahead of the FIFA World Cup next month. Shuttle buses will be running along Finch West during the closure. And a heads up for anyone looking to take the GO train on the Kitchener line this long weekend. You're going to be hopping on a bus instead. There is no service between Kitchener and Union Station until Monday. It's because of planned construction work. GO buses are traveling the route in place of trains, and the buses will stop at the Highway 407 terminal, giving passengers a chance to hop onto the TTC and head into the city from there. CP24 on the road again, May 20th. This time we're going to be live from the St. Lawrence Market for a special edition of Live at 5. And we want to see the St. Lawrence Market through your eyes. So send us images that you can share with us at CP24, close to home, at cp24.com. You could also scan the QR code on the screen. And your picture could be part of our live broadcast, Live at 5, close to home from the St. Lawrence Market. It is 12:07, 25 degrees. This is Toronto's breaking news, CP24. We're going to have a look at Toronto's top stories next.
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0: Here's a look at some of the top stories we're following this afternoon. A man in his 30s is dead after being stabbed near Kipling and Albion. Police say the suspect and the victim knew each other. The TTC and the union, representing nearly 700 electrical and signal workers, continue negotiations after last night's 6 p.m. deadline passed. And a Mississauga man facing more than 130 charges after nearly 60 kittens were rescued in an animal cruelty investigation. Stay with CP24 for more on these stories. For more details, head to cp24.com and the CP24 app. A man in his 30s has been killed in a stabbing in Rexdale. Emergency crews were called to an apartment in the Kipling and Albion area around midnight. The victim was rushed to hospital after being stabbed inside a unit in the building and died a short time later. Police telling CP24 a man in his 30s was arrested near the scene. The exact circumstances surrounding the incident remain under investigation.
1: It appears that the victim and the suspect are known to each other. As such, there's no threats to public safety. You will see a number of officers in the area who will be canvassing and speaking to witnesses. If anyone who may have seen anything can contact our homicide and missing person unit at 416-808-7400 or Crime Stoppers at 416-222-TIPS.
0: The identity of the victim has not been released. One person is injured in a single vehicle crash in Vaughan early this morning. OPP say they were called to Highway 427 north of the off-ramp to Rutherford Road just before 2 a.m. Once there, they found a heavily damaged vehicle in the ditch. One person was taken to hospital with serious injuries. A Mississauga man facing animal cruelty charges after allegedly finding more than 60 cats in his possession. This is a photo of some of the kittens seized from the accused. Investigators got involved after claims kittens were being sold in distressing conditions, with some of them dying shortly after going to their new home. 38-year-old Chiang Yu faces more than 130 counts of causing unnecessary suffering to animals. Health officials confirm a Canadian has now definitively tested positive for hantavirus in BC. The patient has been in isolation since leaving that infected cruise ship. The case was confirmed as positive late this morning. Up until now, this was considered a presumptive case. BC's top doctor is emphasizing that none of the travelers had come into contact with the public during their transfer from Victoria International Airport when they arrived on Sunday.
2: Clearly, this is not what we hoped for, but it is what we planned for. This is what we call a presumptive positive, the test that was done at the BC CDC, and samples were sent to the National Microbiology Lab in Winnipeg, and they arrived there today for confirmatory testing. So confirmatory testing results should be back, later today and tomorrow. There's two different types of tests that are being done.
0: So again, today, that case going from presumptive to now confirmed. Infectious diseases specialist Isaac Bogosh says more positive tests could be soon following, considering the incubation period of hantavirus.
3: Identify people who are exposed, ensure they're supported through a period of isolation, and of course, support for individuals who are ill, which is exactly what we're seeing. I think my key question here is, what are the other countries around the world doing? And hopefully they're taking the same steps that we are in Canada to ensure that any close contact is in isolation, has support through isolation, has periodic testing and symptom monitoring. And of course, anyone who's ill has rapid and appropriate medical care.
0: Ontario's Ministry of Health said Friday it was testing 10 asymptomatic individuals for hantavirus. Officials say there are 3 high-risk travelers, 2 were on the virus-hit vessel, and 1 who was on a flight with someone who died from the disease. They will keep isolating regardless of their test results. The other 7 are low-risk contacts who can stop isolating. That's if they test negative. This May long weekend is the first real test of whether people are willing to pay the price it takes to hit the road this summer. CTV's Kamal Karamali reports.
4: This is our trailer.
5: This travel trailer is supposed to be on the road this May long weekend.
4: And then my girls sleep out here.
5: But instead, it's sitting idle.
4: There's no way that we can afford this right now, and we need to reel it back.
5: And just like its owner, Lauren Conroy, it'll be at a standstill most of the summer.
4: We usually camp at least 5 times a year with our trailer, but this year we can't because we can't afford the gas to haul it anywhere.
5: High gas prices ranging between 190 cents to over $2 per liter in parts of the country. A ripple effect of the war between the U.S. and Iran and a stalemate over the Strait of Hormuz, a key oil shipping corridor. All of it has Canadians traveling less this holiday weekend.
6: I don't like the price of fuel, but, you know, if you want to play, you got to pay, right?
5: And across Ontario, campgrounds full of people choosing to camp within the province, not willing to drive too far. This Ontario-based family had plans to take this RV out west to Alberta, but that trip brought to a screeching halt when they saw how much it cost to fill even half a tank.
7: I had half to three-quarters of a tank of fuel, so I thought I'd top it up. I shut it off at $400, so that makes pretty much my decision on whether I'm going to be going anywhere this summer.
8: With the continued instability in the Middle East and all of the impacts to the broader energy system, we're going to see these high prices for a while.
5: For Lauren Conroy and her family, they've now planned for a summer at home.
4: It is frustrating. Prices just need to back off a little bit.
5: In hopes of that relief happening next year. Kamal Karamali, CTV News, Douro, Ontario.
0: Economists expect the annual pace of inflation topped 3% for the first time since 2023 in April. As Statistics Canada Consumer Price Index reflects the full weight of the Iran war energy shock. The agency is set to publish fresh inflation data for April on Tuesday. A Reuters poll of economists calls for the headline inflation rate to jump sharply to 3.1% in April, up from 2.4% in March. Economists pin much of the blame on higher gas prices, noting that the average price of gasoline accelerated another 8% in April after a 21% surge in March. The Ford government is moving to reopen a jail in Brantford as part of a larger plan to address overcrowding in the province's prison system. CTV's Cars Map has local reaction.
9: I think it's great because we've got so many people and the court systems just don't know where to put them.
10: They need to open it because the crimes are getting worse. Everywhere in this city.
11: Conversation is circulating about the plan to reopen the Brantford jail. Tucked behind Brantford Superior Court of Justice, the jail has been closed since 2017, a decision that some residents say they felt indifferent about at the time.
9: I didn't care one way or another. I wasn't involved in it. I was involved in other stuff, but I think it's good that it's being opened up.
11: When the jail closed, 77 inmates, along with staff, were all moved to other correctional facilities. But now the plan is to reopen it under a wider plan by the provincial government to increase jail capacity.
12: Ontarians can rest assured knowing that if you break the law, we will have room for you in our jails.
11: The plan is to add 2,500 beds across Ontario over the next 10 years and hire 700 new correctional officers. The jail plans include expanding and modernizing some facilities while reopening the ones in Brantford and Walkerton. Government data obtained through Freedom of Information laws shows, on average, there were more than 11,000 inmates inside provincial jails last year, about 2,500 more than the system's average capacity.
13: The province needs more prison capacity. And by being able to refurbish the Brantford jail, we can do so at a reasonable cost.
11: Some Brantford residents telling CTV News they see this as a positive for the community, which they feel has seen too much crime.
10: I don't even go out after a certain time of night anymore because it's not safe. I don't understand why they closed it in the first place. Because it's costing people more money to transport them back and forth.
13: Prison transfers, waiting for court hearings, had to sit in vans until they could be seen instead of being held in holding cells at the jail.
11: And some also see the well-being of inmates as a factor.
9: A lot of people that were from Brantford were able to go into that jail and their families could go visit them.
11: The province plans to reopen the Brantford jail sometime in 2028. Karis Mapp, CTV News, Brantford.
0: It's 12:19, 24 degrees. This is Toronto's breaking news, CP24. We're going to have a look at Toronto's top stories next.

0: Welcome to Michael Gannon Hospital. My name is Shabina Mungrange. I'm the manager of maternal newborn child services here at Michael Gannon Hospital. So we have a wonderful program that we partner with our volunteer services, and we have a cuddling program that was established at in our NICU here in 2017. And essentially we have volunteers that come in twice a day and really help cuddle the babies. And this is especially important when parents cannot be at the bedside to see their children, their loved ones, and just knowing that someone is here comforting them provides a great deal of comfort to our parents. So this service is open to all of our babies here in the NICU, and it's available from time of admission to time of discharge. So knowing that someone is here to, you know, give that extra comfort, that hold, means a lot to our parents. We're a community hospital really focused on providing local care to our community, and having volunteers in the community helps us really to provide the best care that we possibly can.
1: Good morning.
2: Good morning.
1: How are you today?
2: How are you?
1: Good morning, I'm Betty, and I'm here for my volunteer baby cuddling volunteer shift today. Good morning.
2: Good morning.
1: And how's the little one today?
2: Great.
1: Oh, that's nice. We had read articles and seen the benefits of baby cuddling. So the volunteer executive for volunteer services approached and we discussed the idea. Then we worked with the team in the neonatal intensive care unit, and after careful planning, we initiated the program with a small group of experienced baby cuddlers, one in the morning, one in the afternoon. And that program seemed to work very, very well. We are grandmothers, we're mothers, and experienced volunteers in the hospital, with a minimum of 5 years volunteer experience before this program. The nurses and staff tend to medical care. The baby cuddlers, we are the loving arms and give love to the babies in the absence of the parents. We all like to feel loved, and we all like that special touch when someone gives us a hug. So it is rewarding for us to be here as well. People in the community often ask, how can I help? Many of the things in our hospital are financed through the Michael Gannon Hospital Foundation Network, and it's their gifts that support our hospital. There's always a way to give back, and giving back is such a lovely thing to do.
3: Hi, my name is Mitzi Ragasa, and this is my daughter, Abia Brooke. This program is really useful for premature baby or any babies that have any circumstances in here in NICU. Holding the baby is really benefit for the child, like brain development, and it have a lot of benefits for the progress too. So I believe this program is really helpful for the community. During this time, it's really important to have someone that was like a parent or grandparent to hold like a baby. It's really comforting as a parent to know that someone is taking care of my baby when I'm not around here.
1: You are such a precious gift, and welcome to our world.
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4: Why don't you get rid of those things? 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
14: The fairy tale continues.
15: Give me my moment, step aside.
16: Closed captioning of this CP24 program is brought to you by Diamond and Diamond Lawyers, Canada's largest personal injury law firm with over $1 billion in total settlements.
7: The Blue Jays were looking to get back in the win column yesterday when they continued their series with the Detroit Tigers.
17: Varsho's had some good at-bats today. He's lined out, doubled, and walked. And now he lines it into center, a base hit.
7: For the second time this week, Dalton Varsho was the hero for the Jays in this one, giving the team the lead in the 10th inning with an RBI single. Toronto kept the lead to win 2-1. The rubber match goes ahead just after 1:30 p.m. today. Kevin Gausman will be taking to the mound. It is 12:25, 24 degrees. This is Toronto's breaking news, CP24. We're going to have a look at Toronto's top stories next.
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man in his 30s is dead after being stabbed near Kipling and Albion. Police say the suspect and the victim knew each other. A Mississauga man facing more than 130 charges after nearly 60 kittens were rescued in an animal cruelty investigation. And it is a beautiful

0: degrees today. The weather agency also warning of some possible thunderstorm activity into the evening. But we do have some more nice weather coming our way. Tomorrow will be mainly cloudy, but clearing around noon with a high of 29. Tuesday and Wednesday will bring some showers before things cool off and dry out on Thursday and Friday. A great time to get down to that beach, though. Police across the province, by the way, they are conducting road safety initiatives this long weekend. You can expect increased ride checks and officers looking out for other dangerous habits like speeding and distracted driving. The OPP urging drivers to pay attention behind the wheel.
1: Get off your cell phones. That one glimpse where you're not looking ahead is going to cost a little bit. I mean, that's the risk that everybody plays with. And we strongly say get off your phones and seatbelts. We're constantly, you know, saying seatbelt saves lives, and they do. It's a number one life-saving thing and can also reduce your chances of any serious injuries.
0: If you're looking forward to some fireworks this long weekend, the city will be hosting its usual display at Ashbridges Bay Monday night at 10 p.m. And anyone who decides to head down to the beach for the show, you can expect a significant police presence there. And the city opening up 140 splash and spray pads this weekend. Just another reason that this May long weekend considered the unofficial start to summer. The city will be opening up pools, by the way. That's happening in the coming weeks. All public washrooms, they're already open for the year, as well as water fountains. A brand new food market. It is taking over Toronto's waterfront this May long weekend. The Festival of Flavors has officially transformed Sugar Beach into a high-energy global food celebration. Hungry visitors can explore over 50 international vendors, serving up everything from some bold bites to some sweet treats. And if you want to try something new, there's a $5 VIP taste pass that lets you sample some standout features across the park. The outdoor market also features free family games, face painting, and live salsa dancing right by the water.
2: We're so happy to be here at Sugar Beach. We are launching the Festival of Flavors by Street Eats Market. We have an eclectic mix of global foods right here. Everything from Asian cuisine to Greek food to Indian cuisine and so much more. We have free face painting on site. There is a ton of activities. We have an 18-foot huge gummy bear on the beach right now. Amazing photo ops. And there's a bunch of opportunities here to just binge out, have a great time. We have a great forecast going forward for the May long weekend. And just come on and have a great time.
0: The festival runs today and tomorrow. The Rotary Club of Pickering teaming up with Kids Against Hunger Canada is for a massive meal packing event. Local high school students and young scouts gathering to pack 10,000 highly nutritious meal packages. The food, valued at over $5,000, will tackle food insecurity, both here at home and abroad. Organizers say the initiative engages youth in meaningful community service.
3: Today is a very special day for us in the Rotary Club of Pickering. Today is our Epic Service Day, and this is being recognized not only in Pickering but across the world. And May is the month for that. And today we are funding and sponsoring the Kids Against Hunger, and we're working with their charitable organization to package over 10,000 meals, which will be going to Haiti and Ukraine. All of us in Rotary are volunteers, and we are so delighted to see so many of our youth out here from high school, universities, cadets, and scouts. This is our way of giving back to the community, and we in Rotary, our motto is service above self.
4: We do what we do, and we exist why we exist as a charity as such, is because there's such a demand and a need. It's in our northern indigenous communities, it could be in our local food banks, it could be overseas, but we're meeting those demands as such.
5: 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I feel it was a good opportunity to help people.
6: I love volunteering my time. I love the fulfillment and the idea that I can give back to the community. And so I thought Saturday, it's okay. I'll have every other weekend, but these kids really need the meal. The families across the world, they need the meals. And I think it would be a perfect way to give back.
0: As we're hearing from volunteers there, the packed meals will be shipped to local food banks and international communities in need. WineFest Toronto taking over Heritage Court in the Enercare Centre at Exhibition Place this weekend. Organizers say this year's event, it features wines from around the world. You can also check out a personal

0: 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Winefest is on today until 9 p.m.
1: I'm really about getting people into the category, loving what they drink, understanding what they drink, being more conscientious of how they're drinking. And for me, this event, I want to accomplish that at this event. And so getting people in the door, new people to the industry, maybe people who are intimidated by wine, this is the perfect place for them to come and really explore different regions and taste profiles in a very approachable setting.
2: 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We're really excited to try this class. 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
4: 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It's our first time, so we're just enjoying the wines and trying to learn more about the wine world.
0: 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The TDC and the union representing 670 electrical and signal workers continue to try and find some labor peace this weekend. As of this morning, both sides are working towards a deal, with QP Local 2 telling CB24 that no additional deadline has been set. In a statement, the TDC says this move comes as both sides believe there's enough progress to reach a deal. Meantime, QP Local 2 says it is committed to reaching a fair agreement at the bargaining table. The Finch West LRT, it is closed this long weekend. Metrolink's shutting down Line 6 for 4 days. Work continuing through to Tuesday. Metrolink says workers are making system and performance upgrades ahead of the FIFA World Cup next month. Shuttle buses will be running along Finch Avenue West during the closure. And a heads up for anyone looking to take the GO train on the Kitchener line this long weekend. You're going to be taking the bus instead. There's no service between Kitchener and Union Station until Monday. It's because of planned construction. GO buses traveling the route in place of those trains. And the buses will be stopping at the Highway 407 terminal, giving passengers a chance to hop onto the TTC and head into the city that way. It is 12:38, 24 degrees. This is Toronto's breaking news, CP24. We're going to have a look at Toronto's top stories next.

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6: And they said, you can't park your boat here. 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
7: Think he sees us?
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0: Here's a look at some of the top stories we're following this Sunday afternoon. A man in his 30s is dead after being stabbed near Kipling and Albion. Police say the suspect and the victim knew each other. The TTC and the union representing nearly 700 electrical and signal workers continue negotiations after last night's 6 p.m. deadline passes. And a Mississauga man facing more than 130 charges after nearly 60 kittens were rescued in an animal cruelty investigation. Stay with CP24 for more on these stories. For more details, head to cp24.com and the CP24 app. A man in his 30s has been killed in a stabbing in Rexdale. Emergency crews were called to an apartment in the Kipling and Albion area around midnight. The victim was rushed to hospital after being stabbed inside a unit in the building. He later died. Police telling CP24 a man in his 30s was arrested at the scene. The exact circumstances surrounding the incident remain under investigation.
1: Officers responded and located a man in his early 30s suffering from stab wounds to his chest and neck area. First responders provided life-saving measures. The male was rushed to a nearby trauma center. Unfortunately, he was pronounced deceased. Officers located a male suspect in the nearby vicinity. That male suspect was arrested.
0: The identity of the victim has not been released. One person is hurt following a single vehicle crash in Vaughan early this morning. OPP say they were called to Highway 427 north of the off-ramp to Rutherford Road just before 2 a.m. Once there, they found a heavily damaged vehicle in the ditch. One person was taken to hospital with serious injuries. A woman has serious but non-life-threatening injuries after a single vehicle early morning crash. It happened just after 3 a.m. on Strawn Avenue, just south of Queen Street West. The driver appeared to hit a parked car and ended up on its side. Crews helped the driver out of the car, police still investigating. No injuries reported after a car crashed into the front of a home in Etobicoke last night. Toronto police were called to a home near Royal York and the Queensway around 10 o'clock for a single vehicle crash. It appears an SUV crashed into the front yard of the home. They say an elderly woman was driving the car and remained on scene. The investigation is ongoing. A Mississauga man is facing animal cruelty charges after allegedly finding more than 60 cats in his possession. This is a photo of some of the kittens seized from the accused. Investigators got involved after claims kittens were being sold in distressing conditions, with some of them dying shortly after going to their new homes. 38-year-old Chiang Yu faces more than 130 counts of causing unnecessary suffering to animals. Health officials now officially confirming a Canadian has tested positive for hantavirus in BC. The patient has been in isolation since leaving that infected cruise ship. The case was confirmed as positive late this morning. Up until now, this was considered a presumptive case. BC's top doctor is emphasizing that none of the travelers had come into contact with the public during their transfer from the Victoria International Airport when they arrived Sunday. Infectious diseases specialist Isaac Bogosh says more positive tests could soon follow considering the incubation period of hantavirus.
2: Identify people who are exposed, ensure they're supported through a period of isolation, and of course support for individuals who are ill, which is exactly what we're seeing. I think my key question here is, what are the other countries around the world doing? And hopefully they're taking the same steps that we are in Canada to ensure that any close contact is in isolation, has support through isolation, has periodic testing and symptom monitoring. And of course, anyone who's ill has rapid and appropriate medical care.
0: Ontario's Ministry of Health said Friday it was testing 10 asymptomatic individuals for hantavirus. Officials say there are 3 high-risk travelers in that group. 2 were on the virus-hit vessel. 1 was on a flight with someone who died from the disease. They will keep isolating regardless of their test results. The other 7 are considered low risk. They can stop isolating. That's if they test negative. This May long weekend is the first real test of whether people are willing to pay the price it takes to hit the road this summer. CTV's Kamal Karamali reports.
3: This is our trailer.
4: This travel trailer is supposed to be on the road this May long weekend.
3: And then my girls sleep out here.
4: But instead, it's sitting idle.
3: There's no way that we can afford this right now, and we need to reel it back.
4: And just like its owner, Lauren Conroy, it'll be at a standstill most of the summer.
3: We usually camp at least 5 times a year with our trailer, but this year we can't because we can't afford the gas to haul it anywhere.
4: High gas prices ranging between 190 cents to over $2 per liter in parts of the country. A ripple effect of the war between the U.S. and Iran and a stalemate over the Strait of Hormuz, a key oil shipping corridor. All of it has Canadians traveling less this holiday weekend.
5: I don't like the price of fuel, but, you know, if you want to play, you got to pay, right?
4: And across Ontario, campgrounds full of people choosing to camp within the province, not willing to drive too far. This Ontario-based family had plans to take this RV out west to Alberta, but that trip brought to a screeching halt when they saw how much it cost to fill even half a tank.
6: I had half to three-quarters of a tank of fuel, so I thought I'd top it up. I shut it off at $400, so that makes pretty much my decision on whether I'm going to be going anywhere this summer.
7: With the continued instability in the Middle East and all of the impacts to the broader energy system, we're going to see these high prices for a while.
4: For Lauren Conroy and her family, they've now planned for a summer at home.
3: It is frustrating. Prices just need to back off a little bit.
4: In hopes of that relief happening next year. Kamal Karamali, CTV News, Douro, Ontario.
0: The Ford government moving to reopen a jail in Brantford as part of a larger plan to address overcrowding in the province's prison system. CTV's Karis Mapp has local reaction.
8: I think it's great because we've got so many people and the court systems just don't know where to put them.
9: They need to open it because the crimes are getting worse everywhere in this city.
10: Conversation is circulating about the plan to reopen the Brantford jail. Tucked behind Brantford Superior Court of Justice, the jail has been closed since 2017, a decision that some residents say they felt indifferent about at the time.
8: I didn't care one way or another. I wasn't involved in it. I was involved in other stuff, but I think it's good that it's being opened up.
10: When the jail closed, 77 inmates, along with staff, were all moved to other correctional facilities. But now the plan is to reopen it under a wider plan by the provincial government to increase jail capacity.
11: Ontarians can rest assured knowing that if you break the law, we will have room for you in our jails.
10: The plan is to add 2,500 beds across Ontario over the next 10 years and hire 700 new correctional officers. The jail plans include expanding and modernizing some facilities while reopening the ones in Brantford and Walkerton. Government data obtained through Freedom of Information laws shows, on average, there were more than 11,000 inmates inside provincial jails last year, about 2,500 more than the system's average capacity.
12: The province needs more prison capacity. And by being able to refurbish the Brantford jail, we can do so at a reasonable cost.
10: Some Brantford residents telling CTV News they see this as a positive for the community, which they feel has seen too much crime.
9: I don't even go out after a certain time of night anymore because it's not safe. I don't understand why they closed it in the first place. Because it's costing people more money to transport them back and forth.
12: Prison transfers, waiting for court hearings, had to sit in vans until they could be seen instead of being held in holding cells at the jail.
10: And some also see the well-being of inmates as a factor.
8: A lot of people that were from Brantford were able to go into that jail and their families could go visit them.
10: The province plans to reopen the Brantford jail sometime in 2028. Karis Mapp, CTV News, Brantford.
0: A group of young people visiting the Vatican this weekend took some time to teach the Pope a popular internet meme and gesture. Have a look. Video shows Leo repeating 6-7 and doing the hand gesture along with it. Why not? The youth appreciated the effort. They gave the Pope a round of applause for his effort. It is 12:49, 24 degrees. This is Toronto's breaking news, CP24. We're going to have a look at Toronto's top stories next.
13: I lost someone really close to me from cancer. 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What more could you ask for?
14: Detect early stage cancers and over 500 other diseases with zero radiation. peace of mind is just a scan away.
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0: If you're looking to catch a movie this May long weekend, film critic Richard Krause has some thoughts on new ones hitting theaters. The new horror movie Obsession follows Bear, a music store clerk with a long unrequited crush on his coworker Nikki. He doesn't have the courage to ask her out, so he turns to a toy called One Wish Willow, which offers one irreversible wish. He wishes that Nikki loved him more than anyone else. The one-sided love story soon becomes a gruesome and gory study of consent, toxic relationships, unintended consequences, and moral responsibility.
28: This is a movie that is kind of a monkey's paw story. We've seen this kind of thing before, but I like this one so much because of the performance of Indy Navarette, who plays Nikki, the young woman who becomes obsessed. She is kind of like Frankenstein. She's kind of like Frankenstein's creature and kind of like the werewolf in that she's cursed. She's not doing any of this by choice. So what that does is this makes this movie, which has lots of brutality in it and the stuff that you expect from a horror film, but it makes her sympathetic. And I thought that was really interesting. So I gave Obsession, now playing in theaters, 3.5 stars out of 5.
29: I thought she was dead.
30: But she went with us now. Where's she been at?
31: She's on her deathbed.
0: Is God is a new thriller about a dying mother who sends her twin daughters on a mission of revenge after they were disfigured in a fire set by their father. Fueled by rage and raw emotion, it's a spellbinding Greek tragedy by way of Tennessee. Film critic Richard Krause says it's a gripping movie that is guaranteed to get a reaction from the audience. Dude.
28: It's a buddy comedy. It's a Southern Gothic. It's set in Tennessee. There's all these genres all bundled up into one, and it works really, really well. The director, Alicia Harris, is making her directorial debut. And when I walked out of this theater, I kept thinking, well, this was like art house meets grindhouse. This is a film that made me think of Reservoir Dogs when I walked out of that. It's a different kind of movie. But when I walked out of that, I thought, I've just seen a major new talent as a director. And that's what I thought from Is God Is. So I gave this movie 4 out of 5 stars.
32: Void have transformed me into the devil.
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0: The Wizard of the Kremlin is a new political drama now playing in theaters. Paul Dano plays a television producer who rises through the ranks to become the spin doctor and master of manipulation for KGB agent Vladimir Putin. Richard Prowse says the movie is ambitious, but ultimately doesn't have that much to say.
28: He's played by Paul Dano, and I generally like him. We know him from There Will Be Blood and lots of other things. Here he plays the character as kind of a flatline, which I suppose suits the character because he's supposed to be holding in lots of secrets, but it really doesn't hold my interest in the film. However, Jude Law as Vladimir Putin, unexpectedly, was really, really great. But I still gave the movie 2.5 stars out of 5, and it's in theaters now.
0: Talk show host Stephen Colbert preparing to bid farewell to his late show on Thursday.
1: Well, Dave.
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1: 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It's been a pleasure having you back to destroy some stuff.
2: The pleasure is all mine. 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It's great, great fun. Thank you for everything you've done for our country.
1: Feelings mutual, Dave. 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
0: There's original Late Show host David Letterman doing one of his trademark bits late last week. Colbert has been Late Show hosting since 2015. Early this year, CBS said that it was pulling the plug on the show for financial reasons, but it came days after CBS's parent company was working on a merger that needed approval from the Trump administration. Colbert has made no bones about not being a fan of the U.S. president. It is 12:55, 24 degrees. This is Toronto's breaking news, CP24. We're going to have a look at Toronto's top stories next.

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0: man in his 30s is dead after being stabbed near Kipling and Albion. Police say the suspect and victim knew each other. Police will be providing an update this afternoon on the search for a missing teen who hasn't been seen since Friday. And the TTC and the union representing nearly 700 electrical and signal workers continue negotiations after last night's 6 p.m. deadline passes. This is Toronto's breaking news, CP24. Hello, I'm Melissa Duggan. A warm Sunday across the GTHA, but we could be seeing some showers later this afternoon. We have a live look for you at Marie Curtis Park, where it is a nice day to do some fishing. Why not? Environment Canada is calling for a high in the mid-20s today. The weather agency also warning of possible thunderstorms in the evening. Toronto will be mainly cloudy tomorrow, but clearing around noon with a high of 29. Tuesday, Wednesday, that's going to bring some more showers before things cool off and dry out on Thursday and Friday. Looking like a gorgeous day on this long weekend. Well, police across the province, they're conducting road safety initiatives this long weekend. You can expect increased ride checks and officers looking out for other dangerous habits like speeding and distracted driving. The OPP urging drivers to pay attention behind the wheel.
1: Get off your cell phones. That one glimpse where you're not looking ahead is going to cost a little bit. I mean, that's the risk that everybody plays with. And we strongly say get off your phones and seatbelts. We're constantly, you know, saying seatbelt saves lives, and they do. It's a number one life-saving thing and can also reduce your chances of any serious injuries.
0: If you happen to be looking forward to some fireworks this long weekend, the city will be hosting its usual display that's happening at Ashbridges Bay Monday night starting at 10. Anyone who decides to head down to the beach for the show, you can expect a significant police presence there. And the city opening up 140 splash and spray pads just in time for this gorgeous weather. It's another reason the May long weekend is widely considered the unofficial start to summer. The city will be opening pools. That's going to happen in the coming weeks. All public washrooms, they're already open. Same goes for water fountains. A brand new food market, it's taking over Toronto's waterfront this May long weekend. The Festival of Flavors has officially transformed Sugar Beach into a high-energy global food celebration. Lots happening there. Hungry visitors can explore over 50 international vendors serving up everything from bold bites to sweet treats. If you want to try something new, there is a VIP taste pass you could pick up that lets you sample standout features across the park. The outdoor market also features some free family games, face painting. There's also some live salsa dancing right by the water.
2: We're so happy to be here at Sugar Beach. We are launching the Festival of Flavors by Street Eats Market. We have an eclectic mix of global foods right here. Everything from Asian cuisine to Greek food to Indian cuisine and so much more. We have free face painting on site. There is a ton of activities. We have an 18-foot huge gummy bear on the beach right now. Amazing photo ops. And there's a bunch of opportunities here to just binge out, have a great time. We have a great forecast going forward for the May long weekend. And just come on and have a great time.
0: The festival runs today and through tomorrow. Talks between the TTC and the union representing its electrical and signal workers, they're continuing this for a second day into the weekend in an effort to avoid job action. For more, let's go live to CTV's Mike Walker. So no kind of ruling or decision we got yesterday. These talks, are we expecting any sort of decision today?
3: Well, Melissa, what we know at this point is negotiations are ongoing. Two deadlines have come and gone, and both sides remain at the bargaining table with a mediator trying to hammer out a deal here. The TTC, in its latest statement, said that both sides remain at the table to try and reach a fair and affordable deal. Now, the sticking point here, according to the union, is wages as well as scheduling. They're looking for, the union says rather, that competitive wages are critical for a safe and reliable transit system, and are looking for a fair value for the work that their members do. The TTC has previously stated what the union is proposing would increase costs by $40 million, something it has said is not affordable and unfair for taxpayers. So at this point, negotiations are ongoing. That's what we've been told by union officials. And this time around, down. There is no deadline imposed. You may recall that it was midnight yesterday, and then that was extended until 6 yesterday evening, with both sides saying that they felt progress was being made in negotiations. And then we found out from the union at the 11th hour that the TTC was reviewing its current proposal, and that as a result, these negotiations would be ongoing as they are right now here as we speak. So we're outside the hotel where both sides are meeting, and we are awaiting word on updates to see if they can reach a deal and avert any work stoppage, whether that be a lockout or strike by 700 electrical and signal workers. Melissa.
0: Mike Walker joining us for yet another day of these negotiations. Thanks so much for that update. The search continues for a teen who has been missing since Friday. 14-year-old Esther was last seen near Earl Bales Park in Bathurst and Shepherd. She's described as about 5'2" with a medium build and brown hair. She was last seen wearing gray sweatpants and a green shirt. Police are set to provide an update on the search for the 14-year-old this afternoon at about 3 o'clock. The Rotary Club of Pickering teaming up with Kids Against Hunger Canada for a massive meal packing experiment and event. Local high school students and young scouts gathering to pack 10,000 highly nutritious meal packages. The food, valued at over $5,000, will tackle food insecurity both at home and abroad. Organizers say the initiative engages youth in meaningful community service.
4: Today is a very special day for us in the Rotary Club of Pickering. Today is our Epic Service Day, and this is being recognized not only in Pickering but across the world. And May is the month for that. And today we are funding and sponsoring the Kids Against Hunger, and we're working with their charitable organization to package over 10,000 meals, which will be going to Haiti and Ukraine. All of us in Rotary are volunteers, and we are so delighted to see so many of our youth out here from high school, universities, cadets, and scouts. This is our way of giving back to the community, and we in Rotary, our motto is service above self.
5: We do what we do, and we exist. Why we exist as a charity as such is because there's such a demand and a need. It's in our northern indigenous communities, it could be in our local food banks, it could be overseas, but we're meeting those demands as such.
6: 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I feel it was a good opportunity to help people.
7: I love volunteering my time. I love the fulfillment and the idea that I can give back to the community. And so I thought Saturday, it's okay. I'll have every other weekend, but these kids really need the meal. Their families across the world, they need the meals. And I think it would be a perfect way to give back.
0: The packed meals will now be shipped to local food banks and international communities in need. The Finch West LRT closed this long weekend. Metrolinx shutting down Line 6 for 4 days. Work will be happening through to Tuesday. Metrolinx says workers are making system and performance upgrades. This ahead of the FIFA World Cup next month. Shuttle buses will be running along Finch Avenue West during the closure. And a heads up for anyone looking to take the GO train on the Kitchener line this long weekend. You're going to be taking the bus instead. There is no service between Kitchener and Union Station until Monday. It's for planned construction. GO buses will travel the route in place of the trains. The buses will be stopping at the Highway 407 terminal, and that gives passengers a chance to hop onto the TTC and head into the city. This is Toronto's breaking news, CP24. We're going to have a look at Toronto's top stories next.
8: Insurance Bureau of Canada releasing annual rankings of the province's costliest cities for auto theft claims. And hey, surprise, surprise, Toronto has the most thefts. What do you make of this?
9: I mean, these numbers go back to 2017, and I absolutely believe that the number of auto thefts since then have gone up. But I talked to someone in the judicial system about this just a couple of days ago, actually, and they're saying that in the courts, they're actually seeing fewer people now being arrested for this, because I think there's been a bit of a crackdown, and it's been kind of successful. But it's not just the judicial side and the policing side we need to worry about here. I am so fed up with car companies that will not do anything about this. Think about where technology has taken us. We no longer even have to put a key in the door to open our car. We walk up, the door opens for us, and we jump in. But that's actually made it easier to steal the cars than it's ever been. So we have to start putting pressure on the car makers. Use that technology to make it harder to steal cars and not easier. Because here's the thing. When your neighbor's car is stolen, all of your insurance goes up in that neighborhood. So it matters that we do something about this. We got to fix it.
8: Yeah, we absolutely do. And the amount of home invasions just to get the fobs, to get to the cars, it's really scary stuff. Yeah. You know, I say GTA now stands for Grand Theft Auto. That's where we are.
9: Well, the good news is with the price of gasoline, people will start stealing bicycles because they can't afford to steal your car and drive it.
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15: Oh, yeah. 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

0: Here's a look at some of the top stories we're following this afternoon. A man in his 30s is dead after being stabbed near Kipling and Albion. Police say the suspect and victim knew each other. The TTC and the union representing nearly 700 electrical and signal workers continue negotiations after last night's 6 p.m. deadline passes. And a Mississauga man is facing more than 130 charges after nearly 60 kittens were rescued in an animal cruelty investigation. Stay with CP24 for more on these stories. For more details, head to cp24.com and the CP24 app. A man in his 30s has been killed in a stabbing in Rexdale. Emergency crews were called to an apartment in the Kipling and Albion area around midnight. The victim was rushed to hospital after being stabbed inside a unit in the building. He died a short time later. Police telling CP24 a man in his 30s was arrested near the scene. The exact circumstances surrounding the incident remain under investigation.
1: It appears that the victim and the suspect are known to each other. As such, there's no threats to public safety. You will see a number of officers in the area who will be canvassing and speaking to witnesses. If anyone who may have seen anything can contact our homicide and missing person unit at 416-808-7400 or Crime Stoppers at 416-222-TIPS.
0: The identity of the victim has not been released. One person is hurt in a single vehicle crash in Vaughan early this morning. OPP say they were called to Highway 427 north of the on-ramp to Rutherford Road just before 2 a.m. Once there, they found a heavily damaged vehicle in the ditch. One person was taken into hospital with serious injuries. A woman has serious but non-life-threatening injuries after a single vehicle crash early this morning. It happened just after 3 a.m. on Strawn Avenue, just south of Queen Street West. The driver appeared to hit a parked car, then ended up on its side. Crews helped the driver out of the car. Police still investigating here. No injuries reported after a car crashed into the front of a home in Etobicoke last night. Toronto police were called to a home near Royal York and the Queensway around 10 o'clock for a single vehicle crash. It appears an SUV crashed into the front of yard of the home. They say an elderly woman was driving the car and remained on scene. The investigation is ongoing. A Mississauga man is facing animal cruelty charges after allegedly finding more than 60 cats in his possession. This is a photo of some of the kittens seized from the accused. Investigators got involved after claims kittens were being sold in distressing conditions, with some of them dying shortly after going to their new home. 38-year-old Chiang Yu faces more than 130 counts of causing unnecessary suffering to animals. Health officials now officially confirming a Canadian has tested positive for hantavirus. The patient has been in isolation since leaving that infected cruise ship. The case was confirmed as positive late this morning. Up until now, this was considered a presumptive positive case. BC's top doctor is emphasizing that none of the travelers had come into contact with the public during their transfer from Victoria International Airport when they arrived Sunday. Infectious diseases specialist Dr. Isaac Bogosh says more positive tests could be coming considering the incubation period of hantavirus.
2: Identify people who are exposed, ensure they're supported through a period of isolation, and of course support for individuals who are ill, which is exactly what we're seeing. I think my key question here is, what are the other countries around the world doing? And hopefully they're taking the same steps that we are in Canada to ensure that any close contact is in isolation, has support through isolation, has periodic testing and symptom monitoring. And of course, anyone who's ill has rapid and appropriate medical care.
0: Here in our province, Ontario's Ministry of Health said Friday it was testing 10 asymptomatic individuals for hantavirus. Officials say there are three high-risk travelers. Two of them were on the virus-hit vessel. The other one was on a flight with someone who died from the disease. And they will keep isolating regardless of their test results. The other seven, they're considered low-risk contacts who can stop isolating if they test negative. The Ford government is moving to reopen a jail in Brantford. It's part of a larger plan to address overcrowding in the province's prison system. CTV's Karis Mapp has local reaction.
3: I think it's great because we've got so many people and the court systems just don't know where to put them.
4: They need to open it because the crimes are getting worse. everywhere in this city.
5: Conversation is circulating about the plan to reopen the Brantford Jail. Tucked behind Brantford Superior Court of Justice, the jail has been closed since 2017, a decision that some residents say they felt indifferent about at the time.
3: I didn't care one way or another. I wasn't involved in it. I was involved in other stuff, but I think it's good that it's being opened up.
5: When the jail closed, 77 inmates, along with staff, were all moved to other correctional facilities. But now the plan is to reopen it under a wider plan by the provincial government to increase jail capacity.
6: Ontarians can rest assured knowing that if you break the law, we will have room for you in our jails.
5: The plan is to add 2,500 beds across Ontario over the next 10 years and hire 700 new correctional officers. The jail plans include expanding and modernizing some facilities while reopening the ones in Brantford and Walkerton. Government data obtained through Freedom of Information laws shows, on average, there were more than 11,000 inmates inside provincial jails last year, about 2,500 more than the system's average capacity.
7: The province needs more prison capacity. And by being able to refurbish the Brantford Jail, we can do so at a reasonable cost.
5: Some Brantford residents telling CTV News they see this as a positive for the community, which they feel has seen too much crime.
4: I don't even go out after a certain time of night anymore because it's not safe. I don't understand why they closed it in the first place. Because it's costing people more money to transport them back and forth.
7: Prison transfers, waiting for court hearings, had to sit in vans until they could be seen instead of being held in holding cells at the jail.
5: And some also see the well-being of inmates as a factor.
3: A lot of people that were from Brantford were able to go into that jail and their families could go visit them.
5: The province plans to reopen the Brantford Jail sometime in 2028. Kara Smap, CTV News, Brantford.
0: A group of young people visiting the Vatican this weekend took some time to teach the Pope a popular internet meme and gesture. Have a look. What do you think? Not too bad. Video shows Leo repeating the 6-7 and doing the hand gesture. The youth appreciated the effort, it seems. They gave the Pope a round of applause for his effort. This is Toronto's breaking news, CP24. We're going to have a look at Toronto's top stories next.
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0: He always leaves with his arms full of something. 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
23: 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It's been a pleasure having you back to destroy some stuff.
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0: There's original Late Show host David Letterman doing one of his trademark bits late last week. Colbert has been Late Show host since 2015. Early this year, CBS said it was pulling the plug on the show for financial reasons. But it came days after CBS's parent company was working on a merger that needed approval from the Trump administration. Colbert has made no bones about not being a fan of the U.S. president. Shania Twain will host the 61st Academy of Country Music Awards tonight in Las Vegas. The event marks Twain's first time leading the show after taking over hosting duties from Reba McEntire. After spending the last 3 years in Texas, the ceremony moves to the MGM Grand Garden Arena. Women once again dominating the nominations, with Megan Maroney leading the field with 9 nods. This is Toronto's breaking news, CP24. We're going to have a look at Toronto's top stories next.

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0: 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We measured the wind speed of this bulky blower at 20 miles per hour, but Bullseye blows away the competition at 55 miles per hour. 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

police will be providing an update this afternoon on the search for a missing teen who hasn't been seen since Friday. The TTC and the union representing nearly 700 electrical and signal workers continue negotiations after last night's 6 p.m. deadline passes. And there are plenty of events taking place across the GTA this long weekend. We'll tell you about some of them coming up in moments. This is Toronto's breaking news, CP24. Hello, I'm Melissa Duggan. The search continues for a teen who has been missing for 2 days. 14-year-old Esther was last seen around 11 p.m. on Friday near Earl Bales Park in Bathurst and Shepherd. She's described as about 5'2" with a medium build and brown hair. She was last seen wearing gray sweatpants, a green shirt, and no shoes. Police are

0: to be in ride checks rather to be increased, and officers looking out for other dangerous driving habits like speeding and distracted driving. The OPP urging drivers to pay attention behind the wheel.
1: Get off your cell phones. That one glimpse where you're not looking ahead is going to cost a little bit. I mean, that's the risk that everybody plays with. And we strongly say get off your phones and seatbelts. We're constantly, you know, saying seatbelt saves lives, and they do. It's a number one life-saving thing and can also reduce your chances of any serious injuries.
0: If you're looking forward to fireworks this long weekend, the city will be hosting its usual display at Ashbridges Bay Monday night at 10. Anyone who decides to head down to the beach for the show, you can expect a significant police presence there. And the city opening up 140 splash and spray pads. Just another reason the May long weekend considered the unofficial start to summer. The city will be opening pools. That's going to happen in the coming weeks. All public washrooms, they're open for the year, as well as water fountains. There's a brand new food market that's taking over Toronto's waterfront this May long weekend, the Festival of Flavors. It has officially transformed Sugar Beach into a high-energy global food celebration. Hungry visitors can explore over 50 international vendors, serving up everything from bold bites to sweet treats. And if you want to try something new, there's a $5 VIP taste pass that lets you sample standout features across the park. The outdoor market also features free family games, face painting, and live salsa dancing right by the water.
2: We're so happy to be here at Sugar Beach. We are launching the Festival of Flavors by Street Eats Market. We have an eclectic mix of global foods right here. Everything from Asian cuisine to Greek food to Indian cuisine and so much more. We have free face painting on site. There is a ton of activities. We have an 18-foot huge gummy bear on the beach right now. Amazing photo ops. And there's a bunch of opportunities here to just binge out, have a great time. We have a great forecast going forward for the May long weekend. And yeah, just come on and have a great time.
0: The festival runs today and tomorrow. The Rotary Club of Pickering teaming up with Kids Against Hunger Canada for a massive meal packing event. Local high school students and young scouts gathering to pack 10,000 highly nutritious meal packages. The food, valued at over $5,000, will tackle food insecurity both at home and abroad. Organizers say the initiative engages youth in meaningful community service.
3: Today is a very special day for us in the Rotary Club of Pickering. Today is our Epic Service Day, and this is being recognized not only in Pickering but across the world. And May is the month for that. And today we are funding and sponsoring the Kids Against Hunger, and we're working with their charitable organization to package over 10,000 meals, which will be going to Haiti and Ukraine. All of us in Rotary are volunteers, and we are so delighted to see so many of our youth out here from high school, universities, cadets, and scouts. This is our way of giving back to the community, and we in Rotary, our motto is service above self.
4: We do what we do, and we exist why we exist as a charity as such, is because there's such a demand and a need. It's in our northern indigenous communities, it could be in our local food banks, it could be overseas, but we're meeting those demands as such.
5: I feel good about just helping kids and people in need. I feel it was a good opportunity to help people.
6: I love volunteering my time. I love the fulfillment and the idea that I can give back to the community. And so I thought Saturday, it's okay. I'll have every other weekend, but these kids really need the meal. The families across the world, they need the meals, and I think it would be a perfect way to give back.
0: The packed meals will now be shipped to local food banks and international communities in need. The TTC and the union representing 670 electrical and signal workers continue to try and find labor peace. As of today, both sides still working towards a deal, with QP Local 2 telling CP24 that no additional deadline has been set. In a statement, the TTC says this move comes as both sides believe there's enough progress to reach a deal. Meantime, QP Local 2 says it is committed to reaching a fair agreement at the bargaining table. We're standing by for the latest on those talks. We'll have updates for you as soon as they come in. The Finch West LRT, it is closed this long weekend. Metrolinx shutting down Line 6 for 4 days. Work will be happening through Tuesday. Metrolinx says workers are making system and performance upgrades ahead.

0: the FIFA World Cup next month. Shuttle buses are running along Finch Avenue West during the closure. And a heads up for anyone looking to take the GO train on the Kitchener line this long weekend. You'll be hopping on a bus instead. No service between Kitchener and Union Station until Monday. This for planned construction work. GO buses, they are traveling the route in place of trains. And the buses will be stopping at the Highway 407 terminal. And that gives passengers a chance to hop onto the TTC and get into the city that way. This is Toronto's breaking news, CP24. We're going to have a look at Toronto's top stories next.
1: When you're away from the spotlight, you have time to think about what really matters. The spotlight! This won't be just a stand-up show. This is bigger than just me. You are going to be remembered for comedy.
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0: Here's a quick look at some of the top stories we're following this afternoon. A man in his 30s is dead after being stabbed near Kipling and Albion. Police say the suspect and the victim knew each other. The TTC and the union representing nearly 700 electrical and signal workers continue negotiations after last night's 6 p.m. deadline passes. A Mississauga man facing more than 130 charges after nearly 60 kittens were rescued in an animal cruelty investigation. Stay with CP24 for more on these stories. For more details, head to cp24.com and the CP24 app. A man in his 30s has been killed in a stabbing in Rexdale. Emergency crews were called to an apartment in the Kipling and Albion area around midnight. The victim was rushed to hospital after being stabbed inside a unit in the building. He died a short time later. Police telling CP24 a man in his 30s was arrested at the scene. The exact circumstances surrounding the incident remain under investigation.
1: It appears that the victim and the suspect are known to each other. As such, there's no threats to public safety. You will see a number of officers in the area who will be canvassing and speaking to witnesses. If anyone who may have seen anything can contact our homicide and missing person unit at 416-808-7400 or Crime Stoppers at 416-222-TIPS.
0: The identity of the victim has not yet been released. One person is heard following a single vehicle crash in Vaughan early this morning. OPP say they were called to Highway 427 north of the off-ramp to Rutherford Road just before 2 a.m. Once there, they found a heavily damaged vehicle in the ditch. One person was taken to hospital with serious injuries. A woman has serious but non-life-threatening injuries after a single vehicle crash early this morning. It happened just after 3 a.m. on Strawn Avenue, just south of Queen Street West. The driver appeared to hit a parked car and ended up on its side. Crews helped the driver out of the car. Police are still investigating. No injuries reported after a car crashed into the front of a home in Etobicoke last night. Toronto police were called to a home near Royal York and the Queensway around 10 o'clock for a single vehicle crash. It appears an SUV crashed into the front of the home. They say an elderly woman was driving the car and remained on scene. The investigation is ongoing. A Mississauga man is facing animal cruelty charges after more than 60 cats were allegedly found in his possession. This is a photo of some of the kittens seized from the accused. Investigators got involved after claims kittens were being sold in distressing conditions, some of them dying shortly after going to their new homes. 38-year-old Chiang Yu faces more than 130 counts of causing unnecessary suffering to animals. Health officials now officially confirming a Canadian has tested positive for hantavirus in BC. The patient had been isolating since leaving that infected cruise ship and continues to do so. The case was confirmed as positive late this morning. Up until now, this was considered a presumptive positive case. BC's top doctor is emphasizing that none of the travelers had come into contact with the public during their transfer from Victoria International Airport when they arrived Sunday. Infectious diseases specialist Dr. Isaac Bogosh says more positive tests could soon follow, considering the incubation period of hantavirus.
2: Identify people who are exposed, ensure they're supported through a period of isolation, and of course, support for individuals who are ill, which is exactly what we're seeing. I think my key question here is, what are the other countries around the world doing? And hopefully they're taking the same steps that we are in Canada to ensure that any close contact is in isolation, has support through isolation, has periodic testing and symptom monitoring. And of course, anyone who's ill has rapid and appropriate medical care.
0: As for the situation in our province, Ontario's Ministry of Health said Friday it was testing 10 asymptomatic individuals for hantavirus. Officials say three are considered high-risk travelers. Two of them were on the virus-hit vessel. The other one was on a flight with someone who died from the disease. They will keep isolating regardless of their test results. The other seven are considered low-risk contacts who can stop self-isolating if they test negative. This May long weekend is the first real test of whether people are willing to pay the price it takes to hit the road this summer. CTV's Kamal Haramali reports.
3: This is our trailer.
4: This travel trailer is supposed to be on the road this May long weekend.
3: And then my girls sleep out here.
4: But instead, it's sitting idle.
3: There's no way that we can afford this right now, and we need to reel it back.
4: And just like its owner, Lauren Conroy, it'll be at a standstill most of the summer.
3: We usually camp at least 5 times a year with our trailer, but this year we can't because we can't afford the gas to haul it anywhere.
4: High gas prices ranging between 190 cents to over $2 per liter in parts of the country. A ripple effect of the war between the U.S. and Iran and a stalemate over the Strait of Hormuz, a key oil shipping corridor. All of it has Canadians traveling less this holiday weekend.
5: I don't like the price of fuel, but, you know, if you want to play, you got to pay, right?
4: And across Ontario, campgrounds full of people choosing to camp within the province, not willing to drive too far. This Ontario-based family had plans to take this RV out west to Alberta, but that trip brought to a screeching halt when they saw how much it cost to fill even half a tank.
6: I had half to three-quarters of a tank of fuel, so I thought I'd top it up. I shut it off at $400, so that makes pretty much my decision on whether I'm going to be going anywhere this summer.
7: With the continued instability in the Middle East and all of the impacts to the broader energy system, we're going to see these high prices for a while.
4: For Lauren Conroy and her family, they've now planned for a summer at home.
3: It is frustrating. Prices just need to back off a little bit.
4: In hopes of that relief happening next year. Kamal Karamali, CTV News, Douro, Ontario.
0: The Ford government moving to reopen a jail in Brantford as part of a larger plan to address overcrowding in the province's prison system. CTV's Karis Mapp has local reaction.
8: I think it's great because we've got so many people and the court systems just don't know where to put them.
9: They need to open it because the crimes are getting worse everywhere in this city.
10: Conversation is circulating about the plan to reopen the Brantford jail. Tucked behind Brantford Superior Court of Justice, the jail has been closed since 2017, a decision that some residents say they felt indifferent about at the time.
8: I didn't care one way or another. I wasn't involved in it. I was involved in other stuff, but I think it's good that it's being opened up.
10: When the jail closed, 77 inmates, along with staff, were all moved to other correctional facilities. But now the plan is to reopen it under a wider plan by the provincial government to increase jail capacity.
11: Ontarians can rest assured knowing that if you break the law, we will have room for you in our jails.
10: The plan is to add 2,500 beds across Ontario over the next 10 years and hire 700 new correctional officers. The jail plans include expanding and modernizing some facilities while reopening the ones in Brantford and Walkerton. Government data obtained through Freedom of Information laws shows, on average, there were more than 11,000 inmates inside provincial jails last year, about 2,500 more than the system's average capacity.
12: The province needs more prison capacity. And by being able to refurbish the Brantford jail, we can do so at a reasonable cost.
10: Some Brantford residents telling CTV News they see this as a positive for the community, which they feel has seen too much crime.
9: I don't go out after a certain time of night anymore because it's not safe. I don't understand why they closed it in the first place. Because it's costing people more money to transport them back and forth.
12: Prison transfers, waiting for court hearings, had to sit in vans until they could be seen instead of being held in holding cells at the jail.
10: And some also see the well-being of inmates as a factor.
8: A lot of people that were from Brantford were able to go into that jail and their families could go visit them.
10: The province plans to reopen the Brantford jail sometime in 2028. Karis Mapp, CTV News, Brantford.
0: A group of youngsters visiting the Vatican this weekend took some time to teach the Pope a popular internet meme and gesture. Video shows Leo repeating the 6-7 doing the hand gesture as well. The youth appreciated the effort, giving the Pope a round of applause for his effort. A good sport there. Talk show host Stephen Colbert preparing to bid farewell to his late show on Thursday. And we're going to have more of that coming up a little bit later on the show. Stay with us. You're watching Toronto's breaking news, CP24.
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24: Man of the hour, the day, the week, even the year. Who are we talking about? Drake.
25: Drake.
16: Big day, big day.
24: Wow.
16: But, you know, not just a big day for Drake, though, but big day for Toronto.
24: Yes. We are all freaking out. I don't know if you heard or not, but we got three brand new albums from Drake. And I'd love to break it down a little bit because I've been obsessing over these albums. And we can start off with, of course, Iceman, which we all anticipated. This is a hip-hop album. This is his response to Kendrick Lamar. This is his response to everyone who has dissed him. Habibi, which is the R&B smooth album. And then my favorite, guys, my absolute favorite, Maid of Honor. It is a girl dancing club perfect radio album. So there is something for everybody here. Now, last night, you were down there, were you not?
16: It was a scene. You know, Drake started out by freezing the CN Tower. Literally, graphics traveled from the base of the tower to the top, you know, with the whole Iceman theme. And then it culminated with some incredible fireworks. 10 minutes of fireworks across at the harbor front. Thousands of people were there who were actually also live streaming the Drake event on his YouTube live stream. And, you know, when we got to finally listen to the album at 12, you know, Drake really leans into some of the feuds he's had. Of course, the Kendrick Lamar feud, but he's also called out a bunch of other people. LeBron James, DeMar DeRozan, DJ Khaled, J. Cole. But one of the most revealing parts of the album was on the first track, where Drake lets us know that his dad is actually struggling with a fight with cancer.
24: Yeah, and he, of course, dropped three albums Friday at midnight, and we assume that's also because he wants to get out of his record deal. So he still has a Universal Music record deal. He wants to be an independent. He wants to go off on his own. But also, I mean, we could talk for hours about this, but can we all reflect what Drake has done for our city and how he has made this place, the Six, a major musical landmark where people around the world are talking about Toronto today and all weekend. And it just feels really special.
26: Absolutely. I wish, like, the CN Tower would stay like that forever. It looks so good like that.
24: It was really, my view of it, watching, of course, the projection slowly move up the tower was really, really cool.
16: I think the big question is now how they do that. Like, everyone's trying to figure out where these projectors are located.
26: Yeah.
16: Like, what's this technology? Like, it's the first time they've ever lit it like this. This was kind of the rollout of this brand new technology that the CN Tower has. But how?
24: And the fact that there were thousands of Torontonians down there partying, you know, just being part of the moment. And then, of course, the fireworks as well, which just added another layer. Honestly, we will all remember this time. We'll all remember the fact that Drake really took over Toronto this past weekend.
26: Yes, amazing. And can't wait to listen to those albums. Speaking of Toronto, another big event is happening in our city. And the halftime show has, the artists have been announced, and it's curated by someone special.
16: Yeah, you know, shout out to Coldplay, Chris Martin, yeah. Right? he curated a halftime show. Now, this will be the first time that FIFA's World Cup will have a halftime show. Football purists are actually struggling with this. They're like, soccer doesn't have a halftime show. But FIFA's already tested this out with some of the semifinal matches, and they said that, hey, we're ready to go. So what we're going to get is FIFA's World Cup halftime show with Shakira, mm-hmm. Madonna, and BTS. So you get some K-pop, classic pop, and of course some Latin flavor. And this is going to be July 19th at MetLife Stadium, home of the New York Giants and the New York Jets. It's going to, you know, draw in casual spectators. People who really never watched World Cup before might just even tune in because of this halftime show. So we're looking for a big boost in viewership over the World Cup, which is actually one of the most exciting ones because it's in North America this year.
24: Yeah, absolutely. And I don't know why they don't do this with all sports. Can't we also do this with baseball? Come on, guys.
16: You want a seventh inning concert?
24: Yes, I do. Okay. I want a seventh inning concert.
26: Okay. Sounds good, guys. Thank you so much for this. Chum 104.5's Josie Dye and Jamara McNeil.
0: Talk show host Stephen Colbert preparing to bid farewell to his late show on Thursday.
1: Well, Dave.
2: Yes, sir.
1: Hey, thanks so much for creating the Late Show 33 years ago. It's been a pleasure having you back to destroy some stuff.
2: The pleasure is all mine. I enjoyed destroying.
0: There's the original host, David Letterman, doing one of his trademark bits late last week. Colbert has hosted since 2015. Early this year, CBS said it was pulling the plug on the show for financial reasons. But it came days after CBS's parent company was working on a merger that needed approval from the Trump administration. Colbert has made no bones about not being a fan of the U.S. president. This is Toronto's breaking news, CP24. We're going to have a look at Toronto's top stories next. Stay with us.

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0: man in his 30s is dead after being stabbed near Kipling and Albion. Police say the suspect and victim knew each other. Police will be providing an update this afternoon on the search for a missing teen who hasn't been seen since Friday. And the TTC and the union representing nearly 700 electrical and signal workers continue negotiations after last night's 6 p.m. deadline passes. This is Toronto's breaking news, CP24. Hello, I'm Melissa Duggan. A warm Sunday across the GTHA, but we could be seeing some showers later this afternoon. We have a live look for you at Marie Curtis Park, where it is a nice day to do some fishing. Why not? Environment Canada is calling for a high in the mid-20s today. The weather agency also warning of possible thunderstorms in the evening. Toronto will be mainly cloudy tomorrow, but clearing around noon with a high of 29. Tuesday, Wednesday, that's going to bring some more showers before things cool off and dry out on Thursday and Friday. Looking like a gorgeous day on this long weekend. Well, police across the province, they're conducting road safety initiatives this long weekend. You can expect increased ride checks and officers looking out for other dangerous habits like speeding and distracted driving. The OPP urging drivers to pay attention behind the wheel.
1: Get off your cell phones. That one glimpse where you're not looking ahead is going to cost a little bit. I mean, that's the risk that everybody plays with. And we strongly say get off your phones and seatbelts. We're constantly, you know, saying seatbelt saves lives, and they do. It's a number one life-saving thing and can also reduce your chances of any serious injuries.
0: If you happen to be looking forward to some fireworks this long weekend, the city will be hosting its usual display that's happening at Ashbridges Bay Monday night starting at 10. Anyone who decides to head down to the beach for the show, you can expect a significant police presence there. And the city opening up 140 splash and spray pads just in time for this gorgeous weather. It's another reason the May long weekend is widely considered the unofficial start to summer. The city will be opening pools. That's going to happen in the coming weeks. All public washrooms, they're already open. Same goes for water fountains. A brand new food market, it's taking over Toronto's waterfront this May long weekend. The Festival of Flavors has officially transformed Sugar Beach into a high-energy global food celebration. Lots happening there. Hungry visitors can explore over 50 international vendors serving up everything from bold bites to sweet treats. If you want to try something new, there is a VIP taste pass that you could pick up that lets you sample standout features across the park. The outdoor market also features some free family games, face painting. There's also some live salsa dancing right by the water.
2: 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We have an eclectic mix of global foods right here. Everything from Asian cuisine to Greek food to Indian cuisine and so much more. We have free face painting on site. There is a ton of activities. We have an 18-foot huge gummy bear on the beach right now. Amazing photo ops. And there's a bunch of opportunities here to just binge out, have a great time. We have a great forecast going forward for the May long weekend. And just come on and have a great time.
0: The festival runs today and through tomorrow. Talks between the TTC and the union representing its electrical and signal workers, they're continuing this for a second day into the weekend in an effort to avoid job action. For more, let's go live to CTV's Mike Walker. So no kind of ruling or decision we got yesterday. These talks, are we expecting any sort of decision today?
3: Well, Melissa, what we know at this point is negotiations are ongoing. Two deadlines have come and gone, and both sides remain at the bargaining table with a mediator trying to hammer out a deal here. The TTC, in its latest statement, said that both sides remain at the table to try and reach a fair and affordable deal. Now, the sticking point here, according to the union, is wages as well as scheduling. They're looking for, the union says, rather, that competitive wages are critical for a safe and reliable transit system, and are looking for a fair value for the work that their members do. The TTC has previously stated what the union is proposing would increase costs by $40 million, something it has said is not affordable and unfair for taxpayers. So at this point, negotiations are ongoing. That's what we've been told by union officials. And this time around, down. There is no deadline imposed. You may recall that it was midnight yesterday, and then that was extended until 6 yesterday evening, with both sides saying that they felt progress was being made in negotiations. And then we found out from the union at the 11th hour that the TTC was reviewing its current proposal, and that as a result, these negotiations would be ongoing as they are right now here as we speak. So we're outside the hotel where both sides are meeting, and we are awaiting word on updates to see if they can reach a deal and avert any work stoppage, whether that be a lockout or strike by 700 electrical and signal workers. Melissa.
0: Mike Walker joining us for yet another day of these negotiations. Thanks so much for that update. The search continues for a teen who has been missing since Friday. 14-year-old Esther was last seen near Earl Bales Park in Bathurst and Shepherd. She's described as about 5'2" with a medium build and brown hair. She was last seen wearing gray sweatpants and a green shirt. Police are set to provide an update on the search for the 14-year-old this afternoon at about 3 o'clock. The Rotary Club of Pickering teaming up with Kids Against Hunger Canada for a massive meal packing experiment and event. Local high school students and young scouts gathering to pack 10,000 highly nutritious meal packages. The food, valued at over $5,000, will tackle food insecurity both at home and abroad. Organizers say the initiative engages youth in meaningful community service.
4: Today is a very special day for us in the Rotary Club of Pickering. Today is our Epic Service Day, and this is being recognized not only in Pickering but across the world. And May is the month for that. And today we are funding and sponsoring the Kids Against Hunger, and we're working with their charitable organization to package over 10,000 meals, which will be going to Haiti and Ukraine. All of us in Rotary are volunteers, and we are so delighted to see so many of our youth out here from high school, universities, cadets, and scouts. This is our way of giving back to the community, and we in Rotary, our motto is service above self.
5: We do what we do. We exist why we exist as a charity as such is because there's such a demand and a need. It's in our northern indigenous communities. It could be in our local food banks. It could be overseas. But we're meeting those demands as such.
6: I feel good about just helping kids and people in need. I feel it was a good opportunity to help people.
7: I love volunteering my time. I love the fulfillment and the idea that I can give back to the community. And so I thought Saturday, it's okay. I'll have every other weekend, but these kids really need the meal. The families across the world, they need the meals. And I think it would be a perfect way to give back.
0: The packed meals will now be shipped to local food banks and international communities in need. The Finch West LRT closed this long weekend. Metrolinx shutting down Line 6 for 4 days. Work will be happening through to Tuesday. Metrolinx says workers are making system and performance upgrades. This ahead of the FIFA World Cup next month. Shuttle buses will be running along Finch Avenue West during the closure. And a heads up for anyone looking to take the GO train on the Kitchener line this long weekend. You're going to be taking the bus instead. There is no service between Kitchener and Union Station until Monday. It's for planned construction. GO buses will travel the route in place of the trains. The buses will be stopping at the Highway 407 terminal, and that gives passengers a chance to hop onto the TTC and head into the city. This is Toronto's breaking news, CP24. We're going to have a look at Toronto's top stories next.
8: Insurance Bureau of Canada releasing annual rankings of the province's costliest cities for auto theft claims. And hey, surprise, surprise, Toronto has the most thefts. What do you make of this?
9: I mean, these numbers go back to 2017, and I absolutely believe that the number of auto thefts since then have gone up. But I talked to someone in the judicial system about this just a couple of days ago, actually, and they're saying that in the courts, they're actually seeing fewer people now being arrested for this, because I think there's been a bit of a crackdown and it's been kind of successful. But it's not just the judicial side and the policing side we need to worry about here. I am so fed up with car companies that will not do anything about this. Think about where technology has taken us. We no longer even have to put a key in the door to open our car. We walk up, the door opens for us, and we jump in. But that's actually made it easier to steal the cars than it's ever been. So we have to start putting pressure on the car makers. Use that technology to make it harder to steal cars and not easier. Because here's the thing. When your neighbor's car is stolen, all of your insurance goes up in that neighborhood. So it matters that we do something about this. We got to fix it.
8: Yeah, we absolutely do. And the amount of home invasions just to get the fobs, to get to the cars, it's really scary stuff. Yeah. You know, I say GTA now stands for Grand Theft Auto. That's where we are.
9: Well, the good news is with the price of gasoline, people will start stealing bicycles because they can't afford to steal your car and drive it.
10: In the beginning, we had to make a choice about who we were and what we wanted.
11: I'm your sugar daddy now.
10: But what we didn't realize was how far we were willing to go.

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0: here's a look at some of the top stories we're following this afternoon. A man in his 30s is dead after being stabbed near Kipling and Albion. Police say the suspect and victim knew each other. The TTC and the union representing nearly 700 electrical and signal workers continue negotiations after last night's 6 p.m. deadline passes. And a Mississauga man is facing more than 130 charges after nearly 60 kittens were rescued in an animal cruelty investigation. Stay with CP24 for more on these stories. For more details, head to cp24.com and the CP24 app. A man in his 30s has been killed in a stabbing in Rexdale. Emergency crews were called to an apartment in the Kipling and Albion area around midnight. The victim was rushed to hospital after being stabbed inside a unit in the building. He died a short time later. Police telling CP24 a man in his 30s was arrested near the scene. The exact circumstances surrounding the incident remain under investigation.
1: It appears that the victim and the suspect are known to each other. As such, there's no threats to public safety. You will see a number of officers in the area who will be canvassing and speaking to witnesses. If anyone who may have seen anything can contact our homicide and missing person unit at 416-808-7400 or Crime Stoppers at 416-222-TIPS.
0: The identity of the victim has not been released. One person is hurt in a single vehicle crash in Vaughan early this morning. OPP say they were called to Highway 427 north of the on-ramp to Rutherford Road just before 2 a.m. Once there, they found a heavily damaged vehicle in the ditch. One person was taken into hospital with serious injuries. A woman has serious but non-life-threatening injuries after a single vehicle crash early this morning. It happened just after 3 a.m. on Strawn Avenue, just south of Queen Street West. The driver appeared to hit a parked car that ended up on its side. Crews helped the driver out of the car. Police still investigating here. No injuries reported after a car crashed into the front of a home in Etobicoke last night. Toronto police were called to a home near Royal York and the Queensway around 10 o'clock for a single vehicle crash. It appears an SUV crashed into the front of yard of the home. They say an elderly woman was driving the car and remained on scene. The investigation is ongoing. A Mississauga man is facing animal cruelty charges after allegedly finding more than 60 cats in his possession. This is a photo of some of the kittens seized from the accused. Investigators got involved after claims kittens were being sold in distressing conditions, with some of them dying shortly after going to their new home. 38-year-old Chiang Yu faces more than 130 counts of causing unnecessary suffering to animals. Health officials now officially confirming a Canadian has tested positive for hantavirus. The patient has been in isolation since leaving that infected cruise ship. The case was confirmed as positive late this morning. Up until now, this was considered a presumptive positive case. BC's top doctor is emphasizing that none of the travelers had come into contact with the public during their transfer from Victoria International Airport when they arrived Sunday. Infectious diseases specialist Dr. Isaac Bogosh says more positive tests could be coming considering the incubation period of hantavirus.
2: Identify people who are exposed, ensure they're supported through a period of isolation, and of course support for individuals who are ill, which is exactly what we're seeing. I think my key question here is, what are the other countries around the world doing? And hopefully they're taking the same steps that we are in Canada to ensure that any close contact is in isolation, has support through isolation, has periodic testing and symptom monitoring, and of course anyone who's ill has rapid and appropriate medical care.
0: Here in our province, Ontario's Ministry of Health said Friday it was testing 10 asymptomatic individuals for hantavirus. Officials say there are 3 high-risk travelers. 2 of them were on the virus-hit vessel. The other one was on a flight with someone who died from the disease. And they will keep isolating regardless of their test results. The other 7, they're considered low-risk contacts who can stop isolating if they test negative. The Ford government is moving to reopen a jail in Brantford. It's part of a larger plan to address overcrowding in the province's prison system. CTV's Karis Mapp has local reaction.
3: I think it's great because we've got so many people and the court systems just don't know where to put them.
4: They need to open it because the crimes are getting worse. everywhere in this city.
5: Conversation is circulating about the plan to reopen the Brantford Jail. Tucked behind Brantford Superior Court of Justice, the jail has been closed since 2017, a decision that some residents say they felt indifferent about at the time.
3: I didn't care one way or another. I wasn't involved in it. I was involved in other stuff, but I think it's good that it's being opened up.
5: When the jail closed, 77 inmates, along with staff, were all moved to other correctional facilities. But now the plan is to reopen it under a wider plan by the provincial government to increase jail capacity.
6: Ontarians can rest assured knowing that if you break the law, we will have room for you in our jails.
5: The plan is to add 2,500 beds across Ontario over the next 10 years and hire 700 new correctional officers. The jail plans include expanding and modernizing some facilities while reopening the ones in Brantford and Walkerton. Government data obtained through Freedom of Information laws shows, on average, there were more than 11,000 inmates inside provincial jails last year, about 2,500 more than the system's average capacity.
7: The province needs more prison capacity. And by being able to refurbish the Brantford Jail, we can do so at a reasonable cost.
5: Some Brantford residents telling CTV News they see this as a positive for the community, which they feel has seen too much crime.
4: I don't go out after a certain time of night anymore because it's not safe. I don't understand why they closed it in the first place. Because it's costing people more money to transport them back and forth.
7: Prison transfers, waiting for court hearings, had to sit in vans until they could be seen instead of being held in holding cells at the jail.
5: And some also see the well-being of inmates as a factor.
3: A lot of people that were from Brantford were able to go into that jail and their families could go visit them.
5: The province plans to reopen the Brantford Jail sometime in 2028. Karis Mapp, CTV News, Brantford.
0: A group of young people visiting the Vatican this weekend took some time to teach the Pope a popular internet meme and gesture. Have a look.
8: Mette pate.
0: What do you think? Not too bad. Video shows Leo repeating the 6-7 and doing the hand gesture. The youth appreciated the effort, it seems. They gave the Pope a round of applause for his effort. This is Toronto's breaking news, CP24. We're going to have a look at Toronto's top stories next.
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14: Yeah, Larry was playing like crazy. 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
0: He always leaves with his arms full of something. 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
12: 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Some stuff.
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0: There's original Late Show host David Letterman doing one of his trademark bits late last week. Colbert has been Late Show host since 2015. Early this year, CBS said it was pulling the plug on the show for financial reasons. But it came days after CBS's parent company was working on a merger that needed approval from the Trump administration. Colbert has made no bones about not being a fan of the U.S. president. Shania Twain will host the 61st Academy of Country Music Awards tonight in Las Vegas. The event marks Twain's first time leading the show after taking over hosting duties from Reba McEntire. After spending the last 3 years in Texas, the ceremony moves to the MGM Grand Garden Arena. Women once again dominating the nominations, with Megan Maroney leading the field with 9 nods. This is Toronto's breaking news, CP24. We're going to have a look at Toronto's top stories next.

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will be providing an update this afternoon on the search for a missing teen who hasn't been seen since Friday. The TTC and the union representing nearly 700 electrical and signal workers continue negotiations after last night's 6 p.m. deadline passes. And there are plenty of events taking place across the GTA this long weekend. We'll tell you about some of them coming up in moments. This is Toronto's breaking news, CP24. Hello, I'm Melissa Duggan. The search continues for a teen who has been missing for 2 days. 14-year-old Esther was last seen around 11 p.m. on Friday near Earl Bales Park in Bathurst and Shepherd. She's described as about 5'2" with a medium build and brown hair. She was last seen wearing gray sweatpants, a green shirt, and no shoes. Police are expected to provide an update on the search for the teen this afternoon at 3. A warm Sunday across the DTHA, but we could be seeing some showers later this afternoon. Environment Canada calling for a high in the mid-20s. The weather agency also warning of a possibility for some thunderstorm activity into the evening. Tomorrow will be mainly cloudy, but clearing around noon and then a high of 29 degrees. Tuesday and Wednesday, that's going to bring some showers before things cool off and dry out on Thursday and Friday. Police across the province are conducting road safety initiatives this long weekend. You can expect ride in

0: If you're looking forward to fireworks this long weekend, the city will be hosting its usual display at Ashbridges Bay Monday night at 10. Anyone who decides to head down to the beach for the show, you can expect a significant police presence there. And the city opening up 140 splash and spray pads. Just another reason the May long weekend considered the unofficial start to summer. The city will be opening pools. That's going to happen in the coming weeks. All public washrooms, they're open for the year, as well as water fountains. There's a brand new food market that's taking over Toronto's waterfront this May long weekend, the Festival of Flavors. It has officially transformed Sugar Beach into a high-energy global food celebration. Hungry visitors can explore over 50 international vendors serving up everything from bold bites to sweet treats. And if you want to try something new, there's a $5 VIP taste pass that lets you sample standout features across the park. The outdoor market also features free family games, face painting, and live salsa dancing right by the water.
1: 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We are launching the Festival of Flavors by Street Eats Market. We have an eclectic mix of global foods right here. Everything from Asian cuisine to Greek food to Indian cuisine and so much more. We have free face painting on site. There is a ton of activities. We have an 18-foot huge gummy bear on the beach right now. Amazing photo ops. And there's a bunch of opportunities here to just binge out, have a great time. We have a great forecast going forward for the May long weekend. And just come on and have a great time.
0: The festival runs today and tomorrow. The Rotary Club of Pickering teaming up with Kids Against Hunger Canada for a massive meal packing event. Local high school students and young scouts gathering to pack 10,000 highly nutritious meal packages. The food, valued at over $5,000, will tackle food insecurity both at home and abroad. Organizers say the initiative engages youth in meaningful community service.
2: Today is a very special day for us in the Rotary Club of Pickering. Today is our Epic Service Day, and this is being recognized not only in Pickering but across the world. And May is the month for that. And today we are funding and sponsoring the Kids Against Hunger, and we're working with their charitable organization to package over 10,000 meals, which will be going to Haiti and Ukraine. All of us in Rotary are volunteers, and we are so delighted to see so many of our youth out here from high school, universities, cadets, and scouts. This is our way of giving back to the community, and we in Rotary, our motto is service above self.
3: We do what we do, and we exist why we exist as a charity as such, is because there's such a demand and a need. It's in our northern indigenous communities, it could be in our local food banks, it could be overseas, but we're meeting those demands as such.
4: I feel good about just helping kids and people in need. I feel it was a good opportunity to help people.
5: I love volunteering my time. I love the fulfillment and the idea that I can give back to the community. And so I thought Saturday, it's okay. I'll have every other weekend, but these kids really need the meal. Their families across the world, they need the meals. And I think it would be a perfect way to give back.
0: The packed meals will now be shipped to local food banks and international communities in need. The TTC and the union representing 670 electrical and signal workers continue to try and find labor peace. As of today, both sides still working towards a deal, with QP Local 2 telling CP24 that no additional deadline has been set. In a statement, the TTC says this move comes as both sides believe there's enough progress to reach a deal. Meantime, QP Local 2 says it is committed to reaching a fair agreement at the bargaining table. We're standing by for the latest on those talks. We'll have updates for you as soon as they come in. The Finch West LRT, it is closed this long weekend. Metrolinx shutting down Line 6 for 4 days. Work will be happening through Tuesday. Metrolinx says workers are making system and performance upgrades ahead of the FIFA World Cup next month. Shuttle buses are running along Finch Avenue West during the closure. And a heads up for anyone looking to take the GO train on the Kitchener line this long weekend. You'll be hopping on a bus instead. No service between Kitchener and Union Station until Monday. This for planned construction work. GO buses, they are traveling the route in place of trains. And the buses will be stopping at the Highway 407 terminal. And that gives passengers a chance to hop onto the TTC and get into the city that way. This is Toronto's breaking news, CP24. We're going to have a look at Toronto's top stories next.

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1: Skyman, always on his phone, eh?

0: Welcome to Ontario's Wine Country. Here's how many winemakers we have here. Here are some of the pioneers and the rising stars. And here's Shiraz. Seriously, his name is Shiraz. Here's how many don't care about sustainability. Here's how many do. Because we're not just made in Ontario, we're made of it. Wines of Ontario. Pleasure to meet you.
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4: 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The story and source. The opinion and fact. We are the one and only The Globe and Mail. What shapes your world?

0: Here's a quick look at some of the top stories we're following this afternoon. A man in his 30s is dead after being stabbed near Kipling and Albion. Police say the suspect and the victim knew each other. The TTC and the union representing nearly 700 electrical and signal workers continue negotiations after last night's 6 p.m. deadline passes. A Mississauga man facing more than 130 charges after nearly 60 kittens were rescued in an animal cruelty investigation. Stay with CP24 for more on these stories. For more details, head to cp24.com and the CP24 app. A man in his 30s has been killed in a stabbing in Rexdale. Emergency crews were called to an apartment in the Kipling and Albion area around midnight. The victim was rushed to hospital after being stabbed inside a unit in the building. He died a short time later. Police telling CP24 a man in his 30s was arrested at the scene. The exact circumstances surrounding the incident remain under investigation.
1: It appears that the victim and the suspect are known to each other. As such, there's no threats to public safety. You will see a number of officers in the area who will be canvassing and speaking to witnesses. If anyone who may have seen anything can contact our Homicide and Missing Person Unit at 416-808-7400 or Crime Stoppers at 416-222-TIPS.
0: The identity of the victim has not yet been released. One person is hurt following a single vehicle crash in Vaughan early this morning. OPP say they were called to Highway 427 north of the off-ramp to Rutherford Road just before 2 a.m. Once there, they found a heavily damaged vehicle in the ditch. One person was taken to hospital with serious injuries. A woman has serious but non-life-threatening injuries after a single vehicle crash early this morning. It happened just after 3 a.m. on Strawn Avenue, just south of Queen Street West. The driver appeared to hit a parked car and ended up on its side. Crews helped the driver out of the car. Police are still investigating. No injuries reported after a car crashed into the front of a home in Etobicoke last night. Toronto police were called to a home near Royal York and the Queensway around 10 o'clock for a single vehicle crash. It appears an SUV crashed into the front of the home. They say an elderly woman was driving the car and remained on scene. The investigation is ongoing. A Mississauga man is facing animal cruelty charges after more than 60 cats were allegedly found in his possession. This is a photo of some of the kittens seized from the accused. Investigators got involved after claims kittens were being sold in distressing conditions. Some of them dying shortly after going to their new homes. 38-year-old Chiang Yu faces more than 130 counts of causing unnecessary suffering to animals. Health officials now officially confirming a Canadian has tested positive for hantavirus in BC. The patient had been isolating since leaving that infected cruise ship and continues to do so. The case was confirmed as positive late this morning. Up until now, this was considered a presumptive positive case. BC's top doctor is emphasizing that none of the travelers had come into contact with the public during their transfer from Victoria International Airport when they arrived Sunday. Infectious diseases specialist Dr. Isaac Bogosh says more positive tests could soon follow, considering the incubation period of hantavirus.
2: Identify people who are exposed, ensure they're supported through a period of isolation, and of course support for individuals who are ill, which is exactly what we're seeing. I think my key question here is, what are the other countries around the world doing? And hopefully they're taking the same steps that we are in Canada to ensure that any close contact is in isolation, has support through isolation, has periodic testing and symptom monitoring. And of course, anyone who's ill has rapid and appropriate medical care.
0: As for the situation in our province, Ontario's Ministry of Health said Friday it was testing 10 asymptomatic individuals for hantavirus. Officials say three are considered high-risk travelers. Two of them were on the virus-hit vessel. The other one was on a flight with someone who died from the disease. They will keep isolating regardless of their test results. The other seven are considered low-risk contacts who can stop self-isolating if they test negative. This May long weekend is the first real test of whether people are willing to pay the price it takes to hit the road this summer. CTV's Kamal Karamali reports.
3: This is our trailer.
4: This travel trailer is supposed to be on the road this May long weekend.
3: And then my girls sleep out here.
4: But instead, it's sitting idle.
3: There's no way that we can afford this right now, and we need to reel it back.
4: And just like its owner, Lauren Conroy, it'll be at a standstill most of the summer.
3: We usually camp at least 5 times a year with our trailer, but this year we can't because we can't afford the gas to haul it anywhere.
4: High gas prices ranging between 190 cents to over $2 per liter in parts of the country. A ripple effect of the war between the U.S. and Iran and a stalemate over the Strait of Hormuz, a key oil shipping corridor. All of it has Canadians traveling less this holiday weekend.
5: I don't like the price of fuel, but, you know, if you want to play, you got to pay, right?
4: And across Ontario, campgrounds full of people choosing to camp within the province, not willing to drive too far. This Ontario-based family had plans to take this RV out west to Alberta, but that trip brought to a screeching halt when they saw how much it cost to fill even half a tank.
6: I had half to three-quarters of a tank of fuel, so I thought I'd top it up. I shut it off at $400, so that makes pretty much my decision on whether I'm going to be going anywhere this summer.
7: With the continued instability in the Middle East and all of the impacts to the broader energy system, we're going to see these high prices for a while.
4: For Lauren Conroy and her family, they've now planned for a summer at home.
3: It is frustrating. Prices just need to back off a little bit.
4: In hopes of that relief happening next year. Kamal Karamali, CTV News, Douro, Ontario.
0: The Ford government moving to reopen a jail in Brantford as part of a larger plan to address overcrowding in the province's prison system. CTV's Cars Map has local reaction.
8: I think it's great because we've got so many people and the court systems just don't know where to put them.
9: They need to open it because the crimes are getting worse. Everywhere in this city.
10: Conversation is circulating about the plan to reopen the Brantford Jail. Tucked behind Brantford Superior Court of Justice, the jail has been closed since 2017, a decision that some residents say they felt indifferent about at the time.
8: I didn't care one way or another. I wasn't involved in it. I was involved in other stuff, but I think it's good that it's being opened up.
10: When the jail closed, 77 inmates, along with staff, were all moved to other correctional facilities. But now the plan is to reopen it under a wider plan by the provincial government to increase jail capacity.
11: Ontarians can rest assured knowing that if you break the law, we will have room for you in our jails.
10: The plan is to add 2,500 beds across Ontario over the next 10 years and hire 700 new correctional officers. The jail plans include expanding and modernizing some facilities while reopening the ones in Brantford and Walkerton. Government data obtained through Freedom of Information laws shows, on average, there were more than 11,000 inmates inside provincial jails last year, about 2,500 more than the system's average capacity.
12: The province needs more prison capacity. And by being able to refurbish the Brantford Jail, we can do so at a reasonable cost.
10: Some Brantford residents telling CTV News they see this as a positive for the community, which they feel has seen too much crime.
9: I don't go out after a certain time of night anymore because it's not safe. I don't understand why they closed it in the first place. Because it's costing people more money to transport them back and forth.
12: Prison transfers, waiting for court hearings, had to sit in vans until they could be seen instead of being held in holding cells at the jail.
10: And some also see the well-being of inmates as a factor.
8: A lot of people that were from Brantford were able to go into that jail and their families could go visit them.
10: The province plans to reopen the Brantford Jail sometime in 2028. Karis Mapp, CTV News, Brantford.
0: A group of youngsters visiting the Vatican this weekend took some time to teach the Pope a popular internet meme and gesture. Video shows Leo repeating the 6-7 doing the hand gesture as well. The youth appreciated the effort, giving the Pope a round of applause for his effort. A good sport there. Talk show host Stephen Colbert preparing to bid farewell to his late show on Thursday. And we're going to have more of that coming up a little bit later on the show. Stay with us. You're watching Toronto's breaking news, CP24.
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26: Man of the hour, the day, the week, even the year. Who are we talking about? Drake.
27: Drake.
28: Big day.
26: Oh,
28: big day.
26: Wow.
28: But, you know, not just a big day for Drake, though, but big day for Toronto.
26: Yes. We are all freaking out. I don't know if you heard or not, but we got three brand new albums from Drake. And I'd love to break it down a little bit because I've been obsessing over these albums. And we can start off with, of course, Iceman, which we all anticipated. This is a hip-hop album. This is his response to Kendrick Lamar. This is his response to everyone who has dissed him. Habiti, which is the R&B smooth album. And then my favorite, guys, my absolute favorite, Maid of Honor. It is a girl dancing club perfect radio album. So there is something for everybody here. Now, last night, you were down there, were you not?
28: It was a scene. You know, Drake started out by freezing the CN Tower. Literally, graphics traveled from the base of the tower to the top, you know, with the whole Iceman theme. And then it culminated with some incredible fireworks. 10 minutes of fireworks across at the harbor front. Thousands of people were there who were actually also live streaming the Drake event on his YouTube live stream. And, you know, when we got to finally listen to the album at 12, you know, Drake really leans into some of the feuds he's had. Of course, the Kendrick Lamar feud, but he's also called out a bunch of other people. LeBron James, DeMar DeRozan, DJ Khaled, J. Cole. But one of the most revealing parts of the album was on the first track, where Drake lets us know that his dad is actually struggling with a fight with cancer.
26: Yeah, and he, of course, dropped three albums Friday at midnight, and we assume that's also because he wants to get out of his record deal. So he still has a Universal Music record deal. He wants to be an independent. He wants to go off on his own. But also, I mean, we could talk for hours about this, but can we all reflect what Drake has done for our city and how he has made this place, the Six, a major musical landmark where people around the world are talking about Toronto today and all weekend. And it just feels really special.
29: Absolutely. I wish like the CN Tower would stay like that forever. It looks so good like that.
26: It was really, my view of it, watching, of course, the projection slowly move up the tower was really, really cool.
28: I think the big question is now how they do that. Like, everyone's trying to figure out where these projectors are located.
29: Yeah.
28: Like, what's this technology? Like, it's the first time they've ever lit it like this. This was kind of the rollout of this brand new technology that the CN Tower has. But how?
26: And the fact that there were thousands thousands of Torontonians down there partying, you know, just being part of the moment. And then, of course, the fireworks as well, which just added another layer. Honestly, we will all remember this time. We'll all remember the fact that Drake really took over Toronto this past weekend.
29: Yes, amazing. And can't wait to listen to those albums. Speaking of Toronto, another big event is happening in our city, and the halftime show, has, the artists have been announced, and it's curated by someone special.
28: Yeah, you know, shout out to Coldplay, Chris Martin, yeah. Right? He curated a halftime show. Now, this will be the first time that FIFA's World Cup will have a halftime show. Football purists are actually struggling with this. They're like, soccer doesn't have a halftime show, but FIFA's already tested this out with some of the semifinal matches, and they said that, hey, we're ready to go. So what we're going to get is FIFA's World Cup halftime show with Shakira, mm-hmm. Madonna, and BTS. So you get some K-pop, classic pop, and of course some Latin flavor. And this is going to be July 19th at MetLife Stadium, home of the New York Giants and the New York Jets. It's going to, you know, draw in casual spectators. People who really never watched World Cup before might just even tune in because of this halftime show. So we're looking for a big boost in viewership over the World Cup, which is actually one of the most exciting ones because it's in North America this year.
26: Yeah, absolutely. And I don't know why they don't do this with all sports. Can't we also do this with baseball? Come on, guys.
28: You want a seventh inning concert?
26: Yes, I do. Okay. I want a seventh inning concert.
29: Okay. Sounds good, guys. Thank you so much for this. Chum 104.5's Josie Dye and Jamar McNeil.
0: Talk show host Stephen Colbert preparing to bid farewell to his late show on Thursday.
1: Well, Dave.
2: Yes, sir.
1: Hey, thanks so much for creating the Late Show 33 years ago. It's been a pleasure having you back to destroy some stuff.
2: The pleasure is all mine. I enjoyed destroying.
0: There's the original host, David Letterman, doing one of his trademark bits late last week. Colbert has hosted since 2015. Early this year, CBS said it was pulling the plug on the show for financial reasons. But it came days after CBS's parent company was working on a merger that needed approval from the Trump administration. Colbert has made no bones about not being a fan of the U.S. president. This is Toronto's breaking news, CP24. We're going to have a look at Toronto's top stories next. Stay with us.

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7: Lotto Max now has more chances to win?
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9: Believe it.

0: Police will be providing an update this afternoon on the search for a missing teen who hasn't been seen since Friday. The TTC and the union representing nearly 700 electrical and signal workers continue negotiations after last night's 6 p.m. deadline passed. And there are plenty of events taking place across the GTA this long weekend. We'll tell you about some of them in moments. This is Toronto's breaking news, CP24. Hello, I'm Melissa Duggan. It is 3 o'clock, 26 degrees. Well, the search continues for a teen who has been missing for 2 days now. 14-year-old Esther was last seen around 11 p.m. on Friday near Earl Bales Park at Bathurst and Shepherd. She's described as about 5'2" with a medium build and brown hair. She was last seen wearing gray sweatpants, a green shirt, and no shoes. Police are expected to provide an update on the search this hour. We'll bring that to you live as soon as it begins. It is a warm Sunday across the GTHA, but we could be seeing some showers this afternoon. Here is a live look at the city as the sun shines down. Environment Canada calling for a high in the high 20s. The weather agency also warning of possible thunderstorm activity in the evening. Tomorrow will be mainly cloudy, but clearing around noon with a high of 29. Tuesday and Wednesday, that's going to bring more showers before things cool off and dry out on Thursday and Friday. Police across the province are conducting road safety initiatives this long weekend. You can expect increased ride checks and officers looking out for other dangerous habits like speeding and distracted driving. The OPP urging drivers to pay attention behind the wheel.
1: It aligns with Canada Road Safety Week, which runs May 12th to the 18th. And we are focusing on public compliance, which is safe driving behavior. You know, the big fours that we always talk about, impaired driving, right? Plan ahead. Do not drink and drive. Aggressive driving. We know this. Whenever there's a lot of vehicles, long weekends, there's more cars on the road, more volume. Obviously, there's going to be more cars. So you got to slow down. Be patient is our number one thing, especially when you're going through construction and you see that heavy volume build up.
0: And we're counting down to this. If you're looking forward to some fireworks this long weekend, the city is going to be hosting its usual display at Ashbridges Bay. It's happening Monday night starting at 10. And anyone who decides to head down to the beach for the show can expect a significant police presence. And the city is opening 140 splash and spray pads. Just another reason the May long weekend considered the unofficial start to summer. The city will be opening pools in the coming weeks. As for public washrooms, they're already open, as well as water fountains. Police are providing an update on a missing teen last seen Friday near Earl Bales Park. Let's listen in.
2: Good afternoon. My name's Scott Bradbury, and I'm a duty inspector with the Toronto Police Service. I'm here this afternoon to update you on an investigation of a girl that's gone missing in the Earl Bales Park area. Behind me is a community center where Esther, who's 14 years old, was last seen on Friday night around 11:30 p.m. Toronto police have been scouring the area ever since that time. We have horses coming this afternoon. We've had mounted unit. Well, they're attending. Marine unit are going to be in the area as well. They've searched the area. We've also had our drones in the air that have heat capabilities to search for heat signatures. And officers have been on the ground. I'm very thankful for the community outpouring that's been here and the support from the neighbors who've been coming down and trying to help with this search as well. Because of the thoroughness of the search, we are not leaving this location because it's the last known position for Esther, but we're imploring the community and neighbors outside of Earl Bales Park to please review video camera, to look in the coffee shops, to watch for somebody, a young person, Esther, please, who may be asking for food, money, help, or directions. If you see Esther, please call us. Keep an eye on her and let us know where her location is. Please don't just phone and leave. Keep an eye on her so we can now track her and come and make sure that she's safe. Again, Esther's 14 years old. She's been missing for almost two completely full days now, and we have concerns for her. Thank you. I'll take any questions.
3: Do you know what Esther was doing Friday?
2: Specifically, I don't know what Esther was doing at that time, but I can also say she was last seen on Friday at 11:30 p.m. wearing a green long sleeve top, gray track pants that were loose around the ankle, and right now I'm not sure of the footwear that she may or may not be wearing. But what she was doing here at that time, right now I do not know, but I can confirm she was seen here at 11:30 p.m. leaving in about a northeasterly direction. Now, there's a lot of trails, a lot of wooded area, and when I look at a map of the region, it's heavily wooded. Lots of footpaths, lots of families with picnics, everything here. So again, I'm imploring the community and members here, we're fantastic people, to please look at Esther's photo on the TV screen with you here now and keep an eye for Esther. Give the Toronto Police a call at 416-808-2222, or you can call 32 Division at 416-808-3200. And if it seems to be an emergency, by all means, call 911, because we are concerned for her safety, well-being, and we want her returned home.
4: You know, she was actually here, actually. Did she actually come with her by herself? Was she ever traveling with anybody else?
2: With anybody else right now, I'm not sure. It's been 2 days. She may have met up with somebody, but the last known position we have is here, 11:30 Friday night. I'll take one more question.
5: Is this out of character for her?
2: Right now, I can't be disclosing any sort of history. Out of character, I don't know. I have the information that I've said right now. My concerns are for her safety, and I really, really, really am asking for the public to help us put eyes on her so we can make sure she's safe and reunited back with her family. Thank you.
0: And that was a live update from Toronto Police. Their concern for a missing 14-year-old girl last seen Friday night at about 11:30 p.m. near Earl Bales Park. They're describing Esther as 5'2" with brown hair, a medium build. She was last wearing a green shirt, gray sweatpants. Anyone who may have spotted Esther at any point, you are urged to reach out to police, share that information with them. You might want to check out any video camera footage that might be able to get signs of this girl. And again, reach out to Toronto Police with any information about that. We'll continue to share her photo as well here on CP24. You can visit our website as well if you want to see those photos again as the city continues to look for her. To other news we are following this afternoon, talks between the TTC and the union representing its electrical and signal workers, they're continuing for a second day into this weekend in an effort to avoid job action. For more on this, let's go live to CTV's Mike Walker. Any signs there, Mike, that they might be coming closer to some sort of an agreement?
6: Well, Melissa, what we know at this point is that negotiations are still ongoing at this hour, which is a positive sign. It shows that potentially progress is being made. And this comes after two deadlines to strike a deal this weekend have passed. And following that, the TTC said that both sides believe that progress has been made to reach a deal. So at this point, we're just waiting to see how much longer negotiations will go on for. We don't know quite yet how close they are to potentially reaching a deal or how long negotiations may continue on for. Unlike the past 24 hours, there is no deadline imposed at this point. So these negotiations could potentially still go on for several hours. Now, a spokesperson with QP representing those 700 electricians and signal workers tell us that the sticking points are wages and scheduling. The TTC has said what the union has proposed would add an additional $40 million in costs over the term of the next agreement, something it said would be an unfair burden on taxpayers and transit users. The union has countered by saying competitive wages are critical to have a safe and reliable transit system. So right now we're waiting to learn more. We're in touch with both the TTC and the union to find out where they are in terms of these ongoing negotiations this weekend. In the event, Melissa, there isn't a deal, there could be a work stoppage, either a walkout or a strike. And the TTC says if that happens, it has a contingency plan in place to continue service without any shutdowns. But the union is raising concerns about this transit system being less safe and reliable. And adding pressure to all this to reach a deal is the FIFA World Cup, which is less than a month away, and hundreds of thousands of people will be visiting the city for that event. And with that being said, the union has previously stated that they don't want to strike. They want to get a deal for their members. So we are continuing to monitor the ongoing negotiations here at a downtown Toronto hotel. We're in touch with both the TTC and the union, and we'll have updates for you when they become available.
0: Thanks so much for that. That's CTV's Mike Walker reporting live on the status of those negotiations. Appreciate it. The Rotary Club of Pickering teaming up with Kids Against Hunger Canada for a massive meal packing event. Local high school students and young scouts gathering to pack 10,000 highly nutritious meal packages. The food, valued at over $5,000, will tackle food insecurity both here at home and abroad. Organizers say the initiative engages youth in meaningful community service.
7: Today is a very special day for us in the Rotary Club of Pickering. Today is our Epic Service Day, and this is being recognized not only in Pickering but across the world. And May is the month for that. And today we are funding and sponsoring the Kids Against Hunger, and we're working with their charitable organization to package over 10,000 meals, which will be going to Haiti and Ukraine. All of us in Rotary are volunteers, and we are so delighted to see so many of our youth out here from high school, universities, cadets, and scouts. This is our way of giving back to the community, and we in Rotary, our motto is service above self.
8: Kids Against Hunger Canada is a registered Canadian charity. We're a humanitarian aid organization as such. So our food is going to feed the needs of those that are in desperate need of food. It's all nutrition-based, so it's based out of nutrition. So each food bag is a full day's nutrition for six people. And that's an amazing work that happens in the lives of those children overseas, etc., that just don't get the nutrients that their body needs to grow accordingly.
9: I feel good about just helping kids and people in need. I feel it was a good opportunity to help people.
10: I love volunteering my time. I love the fulfillment and the idea that I can give back to the community. And so I thought Saturday, it's okay. I'll have every other weekend, but these kids really need the meal. The families across the world, they need the meals. And I think it would be a perfect way to give back.
0: The packed meals will now be shipped to local food banks and international communities in need. The Finch West LRT, it is closed this long weekend. Metrolink's shutting down Line 6 for 4 days. Work will be happening through to Tuesday. Metrolink says workers are making system and performance upgrades ahead of the FIFA World Cup next month. Shuttle buses are running along Finch Avenue West during the closure. And heads up for anyone looking to take the GO train on the Kitchener line this long weekend. You'll be taking a bus instead. There is no service between Kitchener and Union Station until Monday because of planned construction. GO buses are traveling the route in place of trains, and buses will be stopping at the Highway 407 terminal, giving passengers a chance to hop onto the TTC and get into the city that way. It is 312 and 25 degrees. This is Toronto's breaking news, CP24. We're going to have a look at Toronto's top stories next.
11: I can't imagine what you've gone through, Liam.
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0: Here's a look at some of the top stories we're following this afternoon. A man in his 30s is dead after being stabbed near Kipling and Albion. Police say the suspect and victim knew each other. The TTC and the union representing nearly 700 electrical and signal workers continue negotiations. This after last night's 6 p.m. deadline came and went. A Mississauga man facing more than 130 charges after nearly 60 kittens were rescued in an animal cruelty investigation. Stay with CP24 for more on these stories. For more details, head to cp24.com and the CP24 app. A man in his 30s has been killed in a stabbing in Rexdale. Emergency crews were called to an apartment in the Kipling and Albion area around midnight. The victim was rushed to hospital after being stabbed inside a unit in the building and later died. Police telling CP24 a man in his 30s was arrested near the scene. The exact circumstances surrounding the incident remain under investigation.
1: Officer responded and located a man in his early 30s. Suffering from stab wounds to his chest and neck area. First responders provided life-saving measures. The male was rushed to a nearby trauma center. Unfortunately, he was pronounced deceased. Officers located a male suspect in the nearby vicinity. That male suspect was arrested.
0: The identity of the victim has not been released. One person hurt following a single vehicle crash in Vaughan this morning. OPP say they were called to Highway 427 north of the off-ramp to Rutherford Road just before 2 a.m. Once there, they found a heavily damaged vehicle in the ditch. One person was taken to hospital with serious injuries. A woman has serious but non-life-threatening injuries after a single vehicle early morning crash. It happened just after 3 a.m. on Strawn Avenue, just south of Queen Street West. The driver appeared to hit a parked car and ended up on its side. Crews helped the driver out of the car. Police are still investigating. No injuries reported after a car crashed into the front of a home in Etobicoke last night. Toronto police were called to a home near Royal York and the Queensway around 10 o'clock for a single vehicle crash. It appears an SUV crashed into the front yard of the home. They say an elderly woman was driving the car. She remained on scene. The investigation is ongoing. A Mississauga man currently facing animal cruelty charges after more than 60 cats were allegedly found in his possession. This is a photo of some of the kittens that were seized. Investigators got information after claims kittens were being sold in distressing conditions, some of them dying shortly after going to their new homes. 38-year-old Xiang Yu faces more than 130 counts of causing unnecessary suffering to animals. Health officials now officially confirming a Canadian has tested positive for hantavirus in BC. The patient has been isolating since leaving that infected cruise ship. The case was confirmed as positive late this morning. Up until now, it was considered a presumptive case. BC's top doctor is emphasizing that none of the travelers had come into contact with the public during their transfer from Victoria International Airport when they arrived Sunday. We spoke to infectious diseases specialist Dr. Isaac Bogosh about the recent developments and if we can expect to hear about more positive cases.
2: It's going to take anywhere from 2 to 3, upwards of sometimes 4 weeks following an exposure to develop symptoms. And that time frame aligns with right about now. So while we're hearing about this case right now, we will very likely hear about other cases, maybe in Canada, maybe elsewhere in the world where passengers were repatriated. And we'll hear about that this upcoming week.
0: Ontario's Ministry of Health said Friday it was testing 10 asymptomatic individuals for hantavirus. Officials say there are 3 high-risk travelers in that group. 2 were on the virus-hit vessel. 1 was on a flight with someone who died of the disease. They will keep isolating regardless of their test results. The other 7, they're considered low-risk contacts who can stop isolating if they test negative. The Ford government moving to reopen a jail in Brantford. It's part of a larger plan to address overcrowding in the province's prison system. CTV's Karis Mapp has local reaction.
3: I think it's great because we've got so many people and the court systems just don't know where to put them.
4: They need to open it because the crimes are getting worse. everywhere in this city.
5: Conversation is circulating about the plan to reopen the Brantford Jail. Tucked behind Brantford Superior Court of Justice, the jail has been closed since 2017, a decision that some residents say they felt indifferent about at the time.
3: I didn't care one way or another. I wasn't involved in it. I was involved in other stuff, but I think it's good that it's being opened up.
5: When the jail closed, 77 inmates, along with staff, were all moved to other correctional facilities. But now the plan is to reopen it under a wider plan by the provincial government to increase jail capacity.
6: Ontarians can rest assured knowing that if you break the law, we will have room for you in our jails.
5: The plan is to add 2,500 beds across Ontario over the next 10 years and hire 700 new correctional officers. The jail plans include expanding and modernizing some facilities while reopening the ones in Brantford and Walkerton. Government data obtained through Freedom of Information laws shows, on average, there were more than 11,000 inmates inside provincial jails last year, about 2,500 more than the system's average capacity.
7: The province needs more prison capacity. And by being able to refurbish the Brantford Jail, we can do so at a reasonable cost.
5: Some Brantford residents telling CTV News they see this as a positive for the community, which they feel has seen too much crime.
4: I don't go out after a certain time of night anymore because it's not safe. I don't understand why they closed it in the first place. Because it's costing people more money to transport them back and forth.
7: Prison transfers waiting for court hearings had to sit in vans until they could be seen instead of being held in holding cells at the jail.
5: And some also see the well-being of inmates as a factor.
3: A lot of people that were from Brantford were able to go into that jail and their families could go visit them.
5: The province plans to reopen the Brantford Jail sometime in 2028. Karis Mapp, CTV News, Brantford.
0: It's 3:21 and 25 degrees. This is Toronto's breaking news, CP24. We're going to look at Toronto's top stories next.
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17: 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It's been a pleasure having you back to destroy some stuff.
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0: That is, of course, original Late Show host David Letterman doing one of his trademark bits late last week. Colbert, by the way, has been Late Show host since 2015. Early this year, CBS said it was pulling the plug on the show for financial reasons. But it came days after CBS's parent company was working on a merger that needed approval from the Trump administration. Colbert has made no bones about not being a fan of the U.S. president. Reports say Hamilton's Shai Gilgeous-Alexander will be named NBA MVP for the second straight year.
19: This is Alexander. Hounded here by Smart.
0: The formal announcement expected to come sometime tonight, a day before the Thunder host the Spurs in Game 1 of the Western Conference Finals. Gilgeous Alexander averaged 31 points per game, shot 55% from the field, and led the Thunder to 64 wins and the number one seed in the West. Shania Twain will host the 61st Academy of Country Music Awards tonight in Las Vegas. The event marks Twain's first time leading the show after taking over from hosting duties from Reba McEntire. After spending the last 3 years in Texas, the ceremony is moving to the MGM Grand Garden Arena. Women once again dominating the nominations, Megan Maroney leading the field with 9 nods. It is 325, 25 degrees, feeling more like 31 right now. This is Toronto's breaking news, CP24. We're going to have a look at Toronto's top stories next.

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0: A man in his 30s is dead after being stabbed near Kipling and Albion. Police say the suspect and victim knew each other. Police have the latest in the search for a missing teen who's not been seen since Friday. And the TTC and the union representing nearly 700 electrical and signal workers continue negotiations after last night's 6 p.m. deadline passed. It is 3:30, 25 degrees. This is Toronto's breaking news, CP24. Hello, I'm Melissa Duggan. The search continues near Bathurst and Shepherd for a teen who's been missing now for 2 days. 14-year-old Esther was last seen around 11:30 Friday night near Earl Bales Community Center in Earl Bales Park. She's described as about 5'2" with a medium build and brown hair. She was last seen wearing gray sweatpants, a green shirt, and no shoes. Police are concerned for her safety and are appealing for anyone with information to come forward.
1: Toronto police have been scouring the area ever since that time. We have horses coming this afternoon. We've had mounted unit. Well, they're attending. Marine unit are going to be in the area as well. They've searched the area. We've also had our drones in the air that have heat capabilities to search for heat signatures, and officers have been on the ground. I'm very thankful for the community outpouring that's been here and the support from the neighbors who've been coming down and trying to help with this search as well. Because of the thoroughness of the search, we are not leaving this location because it's the last known position for Esther.
0: Police concerned for her safety. They say it's unclear whether she was with anyone at the time when she went missing. A warm Sunday across the GTHA, but we could be seeing some showers later this afternoon. Environment Canada calling for a high in the high 20s, currently feeling like 31. The weather agency also warning of the possibility of thunderstorms this evening. Tomorrow will be mainly cloudy, but clearing around noon with a forecasted high of 29. Tuesday, Wednesday, that's going to bring more showers our way before things cool off and dry out on Thursday and Friday.

0: cars on the road, more volume. Obviously, there's going to be more cars. So you got to slow down. Be patient is our number one thing, especially when you're going through construction and you see that heavy volume build up.
1: If you're looking forward to fireworks this long weekend, the city will be hosting its usual display at Ashbridges Bay. It's happening Monday night at 10. And anyone who decides to head down to the beach for the show, you can expect a significant police presence there. Something else happening this weekend, the city opening up 140 splash and spray pads. Of course, just another reason the May long weekend considered the unofficial start to summer. More coming too. The city will be opening pools in the coming weeks. All public washrooms already open, as well as water fountains. A brand new food market has taken over Toronto's waterfront this May long weekend. It's called the Festival of Flavors. It has officially transformed Sugar Beach into a high-energy global food celebration. Hungry visitors can explore over 50 international vendors, serving up everything from bold bites to sweet treats. Looks tasty. If you want to try something new, there is a $5 VIP taste pass that lets you sample standout features across the park. The outdoor market also features some free family games. There's some face painting and live salsa dancing right by the water.
2: 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We are launching the Festival of Flavors by Street Eats Market. We have an eclectic mix of global foods right here. Everything from Asian cuisine to Greek food to Indian cuisine and so much more. We have free face painting on site. There is a ton of activities. We have an 18-foot huge gummy bear on the beach right now. Amazing photo ops. And there's a bunch of opportunities here to just binge out, have a great time. We have a great forecast going forward for the May long weekend. And just come on and have a great time.
1: I'm curious about this giant gummy bear he's talking about. The festival runs today and tomorrow. The Rotary Club of Pickering, it is teaming up with Kids Against Hunger Canada for a massive meal packing event. Local high school students and young scouts gathering to pack 10,000 highly nutritious meals. The food, valued at over $5,000, will tackle food insecurity both at home and abroad. Organizers say the initiative engages youth in meaningful community service.
3: Today is a very special day for us in the Rotary Club of Pickering. Today is our Epic Service Day, and this is being recognized not only in Pickering but across the world. And May is the month for that. And today we are funding and sponsoring the Kids Against Hunger, and we're working with their charitable organization to package over 10,000 meals, which will be going to Haiti and Ukraine. All of us in Rotary are volunteers, and we are so delighted to see so many of our youth out here from high school, universities, cadets, and scouts. This is our way of giving back to the community, and we in Rotary, our motto is service above self.
4: We do what we do, we exist why we exist as a charity as such, is because there's such a demand and a need. It's in our northern indigenous communities, it could be in our local food banks, it could be overseas, but we're meeting those demands as such.
5: I feel good about just helping kids and people in need. I feel it was a good opportunity to help people.
6: I love volunteering my time. I love the fulfillment and the idea that I can give back to the community. And so I thought Saturday, it's okay. I'll have every other weekend, but these kids really need the meal. The families across the world, they need the meals. And I think it would be a perfect way to give back.
1: The packed meals will now be shipped to local food banks and to international communities in need. The TTC and the union representing 670 electrical and signal workers, they continue to try and find some labor peace this weekend. As of this morning, both sides are working towards a deal, with QP Local 2 telling CP24 no additional deadline has been set. In a statement, the TTC says that this move comes as both sides believe there is enough progress to reach a deal. Meantime, QP Local 2 says it remains committed to reaching a fair agreement at the bargaining table. The Finch West LRT, it is closed this long weekend. Metrolinx shutting down Line 6 for 4 days. Work will be happening through to Tuesday, with Metrolinx saying workers making system and performance upgrades during that time ahead of the FIFA World Cup next month. Shuttle buses are running along Finch Avenue West during the closure. And we have a heads up for anyone looking to take the GO train.

0: on the Kitchener line this long weekend. You'll be hopping on the bus instead. There's no service between Kitchener and Union Station until Monday because of planned construction. GO buses will be traveling the route in place of the trains. The bus is also stopping at the Highway 407 terminal. That gives passengers a chance to hop onto the TTC, get into the city that way. It is 3:38, 25 degrees. This is Toronto's breaking news, CP24 on your Sunday. We'll have a look at Toronto's top stories next.
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0: A man in his 30s is dead after being stabbed near Kipling and Albion. Police say the suspect and victim knew each other. The TTC and the union representing nearly 700 electrical and signal workers continue negotiations after last night's 6 p.m. deadline passed. And a Mississauga man is facing more than 130 charges after nearly 60 kittens were rescued in an animal cruelty investigation. Those are just some of the top stories we're following this afternoon. Stay with CP24 for more on these stories. For more details, head to cp24.com and the CP24 app. Health officials now officially confirming a Canadian has tested positive for hantavirus in BC. The patient has been in isolation since leaving that infected cruise ship. The case was confirmed as positive late this morning. Up until now, it was considered a presumptive case. BC's top doctor is emphasizing that none of the travelers had come into contact with the public during their transfer from Victoria International Airport when they arrived Sunday. Now, here in our province, Ontario's Ministry of Health said Friday it was testing 10 asymptomatic individuals for hantavirus. Officials say there are 3 high-risk travelers. 2 were on the virus-hit vessel. The other one was on a flight with someone who died from the disease. For more on this now, we're joined live by infectious diseases specialist Dr. Isaac Bogosh. Thanks so much for being with us today.
1: My pleasure.
0: I wonder if you could help us explain, because I know there's been some talk over this. Yesterday we heard about this presumptive case, now officially confirmed today. So what's the process to make that happen?
1: So initially there were some tests done at the BC Centers for Disease Control. They were presumptive, as in it looked like it was a hantavirus. And then the sample is then transferred to the National Microbiology Lab, which is in Manitoba. And they have more definitive tests. In fact, they do several tests to confirm that it indeed is a hantavirus, and this specific type of hantavirus, the Andes virus, which is the hantavirus found in South America.
0: I wonder if you could tell us, you know, just with this testing process, why it takes so long, why it requires this kind of specialized testing.
1: Well, I mean, for starters, we don't do a ton of this testing in Canada. We do have hantaviruses in Canada. We have about 3 to 5 cases per year. And, you know, when you don't have an infection that's so frequent, you don't have the, let's just call it the logistics and the capacity to do rapid turnaround time or mass testing of this for a particular organism. Having said that, you know, I know the provincial health laboratories and the National Microbiology Lab in Winnipeg, Manitoba, really boosted their capacity in preparation for potential cases. And the turnaround time was rather quick. I mean, we heard testing was done a few days ago, and here we have an answer quickly from the BC CDC, and then, you know, less than 24 hours later from the National Microbiology Lab. That's exactly what we'd want, a fast turnaround time with a definitive answer for this particular organism.
0: How does this change things now that there is this official case of hantavirus now confirmed in our country?
1: I don't think it changes anything at all. I mean, we, for starters, and I think most importantly, we obviously want this individual who has tested positive to be healthy and safe. And I hope this individual has a speedy and full recovery. But on top of that, it's not unexpected. We know that there are some close contacts and some distant contacts that are in isolation. This is exactly what's in keeping with this virus. We know it has a longer incubation period. I would be shocked if we don't see more positive cases, not just in Canada, but perhaps elsewhere around the world where we have, you know, people repatriated to over a dozen countries. There are lots of potential contacts. The key here is everyone doing what they're supposed to be doing? Said another way, are people taking the same steps that Canada is taking, right? We've identified who the contacts are. They're in isolation. We're testing them. We have a rapid turnaround time of the tests. They're getting screened for symptoms as well. And if they're positive, they're obviously getting cared for in a medical facility. Perfect. You know, that's the playbook.
0: And as every day goes by, it seems like we're learning a little bit more about this virus, about the testing, about the process, the isolation, those sorts of things. I wonder if there's anything standing out to you at this particular state.
1: The thing I'm watching is what's happening elsewhere in the world, right? There's 2 things, actually. Are the other countries that have repatriated patients and have contacts, are they doing a good job in terms of identifying potential contacts and supporting them through isolation? And on top of that, will we see subsequent chains of transmission that are not related to the ship and unrelated to a flight. Those are the two things that would raise a red flag and say, you know what, this is sadly going to grumble on longer than it needs to. But if everyone's taking the steps that Canada's taking, this will be over sooner rather than later.
0: And I guess in terms of the timeline, are you expecting any changes this coming week? Because I feel like enough time may have passed now that maybe we might be seeing more of this transmission, might be confirmed in other countries as well.
1: Yeah, that's exactly it. This is the week. This is the key week. If there's going to be more subsequent cases, and let's be clear, no one would be surprised if there are, given how many people were on this cruise ship and knowing that infections can amplify on cruise ships, we're going to start to see them this week.
0: Okay, thanks so much for that. That is infectious diseases specialist Dr. Isaac Bogosh joining us on this beautiful Sunday of the long weekend. We really do appreciate it.
1: My pleasure. Have a great one.
0: Take care. To other news we are following this weekend, a man in his 30s has been killed in a stabbing in Rexdale. Emergency crews were called to an apartment in the Kipling and Albion area around midnight. The victim was rushed to hospital after being stabbed inside a unit in the building and later died. Police telling CP24, a man in his 30s was arrested near the scene. The exact circumstances surrounding the incident remain under investigation.
2: Officer responded and located a man in his early 30s, suffering from stab wounds to his chest and neck area. First responders provided life-saving measures. The male was rushed to a nearby trauma center. Unfortunately, he was pronounced deceased. Officers located a male suspect in the nearby vicinity. That male suspect was arrested.
0: The identity of the victim has not been released. One person hurt following a single vehicle crash in Vaughan early this morning. OPP say they were called to Highway 427 north of the off-ramp to Rutherford Road just before 2 a.m. Once there, they found a heavily damaged vehicle in the ditch. One person was taken to hospital with serious injuries. A woman has serious but non-life-threatening injuries after a single vehicle crash early this morning. It happened just after 3 a.m. on Strawn Avenue, just south of Queen Street West. The driver appeared to hit a parked car that ended up on its side. Crews helped the driver out of the car. Police are still investigating. And no injuries reported after a car crashed into the front of a home in Etobicoke last night. Toronto police were called to a home near Royal York and the Queensway around 10 o'clock for a single vehicle crash. It appears an SUV crashed into the front yard of that home. They say an elderly woman was driving the car and remained on scene. The investigation is ongoing. A Mississauga man is facing animal cruelty charges after he was allegedly found with more than 60 cats in his possession. This is a photo of some of the kittens seized from the accused. Investigators got involved after claims kittens were being sold in distressing conditions, some of them dying shortly after going to their new homes. 38-year-old Chiang Yu faces more than 130 counts of causing unnecessary suffering to animals. This May long weekend is the first real test of whether people are willing to pay the price it takes to hit the road this summer. CTV's Kamal Karamali reports.
3: This is our trailer.
4: This travel trailer is supposed to be on the road this May long weekend.
3: And then my girls sleep out here.
4: But instead, it's sitting idle.
3: There's no way that we can afford this right now, and we need to reel it back.
4: And just like its owner, Lauren Conroy, it'll be at a standstill most of the summer.
3: We usually camp at least 5 times a year with our trailer, but this year we can't because we can't afford the gas to haul it anywhere.
4: High gas prices ranging between 190 cents to over $2 per liter in parts of the country. A ripple effect of the war between the U.S. and Iran and a stalemate over the Strait of Hormuz, a key oil shipping corridor. All of it has Canadians traveling less this holiday weekend.
5: I don't like the price of fuel, but, you know, if you want to play, you got to pay, right?
4: And across Ontario, campgrounds full of people choosing to camp within the province, not willing to drive too far. This Ontario-based family had plans to take this RV out west to Alberta, but that trip brought to a screeching halt when they saw how much it cost to fill even half a tank.
6: I had half to three-quarters of a tank of fuel, so I thought I'd top it up. I shut it off at $400, so that makes pretty much my decision on whether I'm going to be going anywhere this summer.
7: With the continued instability in the Middle East and all of the impacts to the broader energy system, we're going to see these high prices for a while.
3: Yay!
4: For Lauren Conroy and her family, they've now planned for a summer at home.
3: It is frustrating. Prices just need to back off a little bit.
4: In hopes of that relief happening next year. Kamal Karamali, CTV News, Douro, Ontario.
0: A group of young people visiting the Vatican this weekend took some time to teach the Pope a popular internet meme and gesture. 6-7, there it is. The video shows Leo repeating 6-7 and doing the hand gesture. The youth appreciated the effort, it seems. They gave the Pope a round of applause for his effort. It is 3:50, 25 degrees. This is Toronto's breaking news, CP24. We're going to have a look at Toronto's top stories next.
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2: People don't actually understand the difference between careless and dangerous driving in Ontario. Careless driving actually is when you cause an accident or you're caught doing something that is negligent in nature. For example, looking at your screen and then hitting somebody, or weaving in and out of traffic, speeding excessively. Those can all be considered careless driving, which can cause you up to 6 demerit points. If you hurt somebody, it could actually be upgraded to a criminal charge for where jail time is actually an option. Dangerous driving, however, is when you drive exceedingly beyond what a normal person would do. So excessive speeding, racing, weaving in and out of traffic, running red lights, fleeing the police, those all constitute dangerous driving. If you get caught dangerous driving, you can get up to jail time between 10 to 14 years. It's very important that you know if either of those things happen, your insurance will be affected. So drive safely out there and know your rights.
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4: 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Hi, Jeffrey.
5: How are you?
4: This is awesome. Nice. 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
5: Oxtail, because stew chicken, and jerk pork.
4: What is your favorite?
5: Oh, all of my favorite.
4: What would you say to someone who's never tried Patty King before?
5: You gotta come to Patty King.
4: You heard it from Jeff. You gotta come to Patty King. Do it.
5: Yes.
4: Thank you, Jeff.
5: Okay. This is a jerk chicken sandwich.
4: Jerk chicken sandwich. Okay, let's go deliver this to a hungry customer who ordered the jerk chicken sandwich. Jerk chicken sandwich. Jerk chicken sandwich. Here you are. Enjoy. It's very tasty. I didn't try yours, but it's very tasty. Have a great day. Gary, I know why I like Patty King, but maybe for someone who hasn't tried Patty King, but maybe tried other patties, maybe Jamaican patties or Caribbean patties, what makes Patty King's patties different and special?
6: I think it tastes like home. It's not super fancy. It's filling, and it's just, they understand the flavor. That's what I think.
4: That's nice. It's like home. It's like coming back to something you know and you love.
6: Yeah, it is.
4: That is really cool. There's somebody in there. How long do they stay in there to cook?
6: Just under 30 minutes.
4: Great food in Toronto doesn't have to come with a big bill. These cheap eats prove that some of the city's most delicious and satisfying bites are also the most affordable. Full details at cb24.com.
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0: A man in his 30s is dead after being stabbed near Kipling and Albion. Police say the suspect and the victim knew each other. Police have the latest on the search for a missing teen who's not been seen since Friday. We'll share those details with you. And the TTC and the union representing nearly 700 electrical and signal workers continue negotiations after last night's 6 p.m. deadline. It passed. This is Toronto's breaking news, CP24. Hello, I'm Melissa Duggan. The search continues near Bathurst and Sheppard for a teen who hasn't been seen for 2 days. 14-year-old Esther was last seen around 11:30 Friday night near Earl Bales Community Center at Earl Bales Park. She's described as about 5'2" with a medium build and brown hair. She was last seen wearing a gray sweatpants, green shirt, and no shoes. Police are concerned for her safety. They're appealing for anyone with information to come forward.
1: We're imploring the community and neighbors outside of Earl Bales Park to please review video camera, to look in the coffee shops, to watch for somebody, a young person, Esther, please, who may be asking for food, money, help, or directions. If you see Esther, please call us. Keep an eye on her and let us know where her location is. Please don't just phone and leave. Keep an eye on her so we can now track her and come and make sure that she's safe.
0: Police say it's unclear whether she was with anyone at the time when she went missing. Talks between the TTC and the union representing its electrical and signal workers are continuing for a second day this weekend in an effort to avoid job action. Now, for more on this, let's go live to CTV's Mike Walker. As these negotiations continue, if we do see some labor action here, what would it mean for riders, Mike?
2: Well, the TTC says, Melissa, if there is some sort of work stoppage, whether that be a lockout or a strike, that there would not be a shutdown for the service, that it has a contingency plan in place to ensure the work is done that needs to be done in terms of what the union members do in terms of signal work and electrical work, and that the system would continue to operate. However, the union is raising concerns about the safety and reliability of the TTC if there is a work stoppage. There could potentially be service disruptions or delays. And this comes at a crucial time, too, with the FIFA World Cup right around the corner when hundreds of thousands of people are expected to visit the city. Now, with all that being said, both sides remain at the bargaining table, being helped by a mediator to try and hammer out a deal. The deadline has passed twice to reach that deal, but the TTC has said both sides believe progress is being made to reach a deal. QP Local 2, which represents about 700 electrical and signal workers, say they want a fair deal for their members, that they don't intend on striking. Now, the sticking point, the union tells us, is wages as well as scheduling. The TTC has said what the union is proposing would cost an additional $40 million over the term of the agreement, which it calls an unfair burden on taxpayers and transit users. But the union has countered, saying that competitive wages are critical for a safe and reliable system. So negotiations have continued past the deadlines. They've been continuing all day here at this downtown Toronto hotel. We're in touch with both the TTC and QP Local 2, but no indication yet where they are, how far along they are, how close they are to a deal. But unlike yesterday, there is no deadline imposed. So we'll continue to monitor. Melissa.
0: Appreciate that update. Thanks so much for that. That's CTV's Mike Walker joining us on the latest on those talks. It is a warm Sunday across the GTHA, but we could be seeing some showers later this afternoon. Here is a live look at Nathan Phillips Square for you right now. Things getting ready, of course, for the World Cup there. Now, Environment Canada is calling for a high in the high 20s. The weather agency also warning of possible thunderstorms in the evening. Tomorrow will be mainly cloudy, but then clearing around noon. Going to be a hot one, a high of 29 degrees tomorrow. Then for Tuesday and Wednesday, we could be seeing some showers before things cool off and dry out on Thursday and Friday. Police across the province are conducting road safety initiatives this long weekend. You can expect increased ride checks and officers looking out for other dangerous habits, things like speeding and distracted driving. The OPP urging drivers to pay attention behind the wheel. get off your cell phones. That one glimpse where you're not looking ahead is going to cost a little bit. I mean, that's the risk that everybody plays with. And we strongly say get off your phones and seatbelts. We're constantly, you know, saying seatbelt saves lives, and they do. It's a number one life-saving thing and can also reduce your chances of any serious injuries. If you're looking forward to some fireworks this long weekend, the city will be hosting its usual display at Ashbridges Bay Monday night at 10. And anyone who decides to head down to the beach for the show, you can expect a significant police presence there. And if you are looking for some more fun outside on these beautiful hot days, the city is opening 140 splash and spray pads. Just another reason the May long weekend considered the unofficial start to summer. The city will be opening pools in the coming weeks, public washrooms, they're open, as well as water fountains. There is a brand new food market that's taken over Toronto's waterfront this May long weekend. It is called the Festival of Flavors. It has officially transformed Sugar Beach into a high-energy global food celebration. Hungry visitors can explore over 50 international vendors serving up everything from bold treats to some sweet bites. If you want to try something new, there is a $5 VIP taste pass. It lets you sample standout features across the park. The outdoor market also features some free family games, face painting, and there is some salsa dancing by the water.
3: We're so happy to be here at Sugar Beach. We are launching the Festival of Flavors by Street Eats Market. We have an eclectic mix of global foods right here, everything from Asian cuisine to Greek food to Indian cuisine and so much more. We have free face painting on site. There is a ton of activities. We have an 18-foot huge gummy bear on the beach right now. Amazing photo ops. And there's a bunch of opportunities here to just binge out, have a great time. We have a great forecast going forward for the May long weekend. And just come on and have a great time.
0: Looks like a busy place. The festival runs today and tomorrow. The Rotary Club of Pickering teaming up with Kids Against Hunger Canada for a massive meal packing event. Local high school students and young scouts gathering to pack 10,000 highly nutritious meal packages. The food, valued at over $5,000, will tackle food insecurity both here at home and abroad. Organizers say the initiative engages youth in meaningful community service.
4: Today is a very special day for us in the Rotary Club of Pickering. Today is our Epic Service Day, and this is being recognized not only in Pickering but across the world. And May is the month for that. And today we are funding and sponsoring the Kids Against Hunger, and we're working with their charitable organization to package over 10,000 meals, which will be going to Haiti and Ukraine. All of us in Rotary are volunteers, and we are so delighted to see so many of our youth out here from high school, universities, cadets, and scouts. This is our way of giving back to the community, and we in Rotary, our motto is service above self.
5: I feel good about just helping kids and people in need. I feel it was a good opportunity to help people.
6: I love volunteering my time. I love the fulfillment and the idea that I can give back to the community. And so I thought Saturday, it's okay. I'll have every other weekend, but these kids really need the meal. The families across the world, they need the meals. And I think it would be a perfect way to give back.
0: The packed meals will now be shipped to local food banks and international communities in need. WineFest Toronto is taking over Heritage Court in the Enercare Center at Exhibition Place this weekend. Organizers say this year's event features wines from all around the world. And you can also check out a personalized tasting experience. WineFest is on today until 9 p.m.
7: I think events like this are really important when people are getting into their wine and beverage journey, particularly when you're in your early 20s. You really want to taste certain items before you buy them at the LCBO. And this is a wonderful place for you to come, taste, you know, even 10 to 20 wines and drinks from all over the world, and then be ready to know and be confident when you shop at the LCBO.
8: We came to the previous one, came to this one. They're just hoping that there's different vendors here, different things to try, and it's always a good time. And a good chance to meet with friends that I haven't seen in a long time.
9: I think it's very nice. Kind of just got in here, so we're still feeling things out a little bit. Got a little bit of Portuguese wines over there that I'm eyeing a little, so probably make our way over there.
10: And so far, I think it's really cool. I like all the vendors and all the options that they have. I also like that you can do these classes and that they're included in your ticket, so you get to learn a bit more about wine rather than just coming and drinking a bunch.
0: For more information and to buy tickets, head to winefesttoronto.com. The Finch West LRT, it is closed this long weekend. Metrolinx is shutting down Line 6 for 4 days. Work will be happening through to Tuesday. Metrolinx says workers are making system and performance upgrades ahead of the FIFA World Cup next month. Shuttle buses will be running along Finch Avenue West during the closure. And a heads up for anyone looking to take the GO train on the Kitchener line this long weekend. You'll be hopping on the bus instead. There's no service between Kitchener and Union Station until Monday. It's for planned construction. GO buses are traveling the route in place of trains. The buses are stopping at the Highway 407 terminal. That gives passengers a chance to hop onto the TTC, head into the city from there. This is Toronto's breaking news, CP24. We're going to have a look at Toronto's top stories coming up next.
11: Insurance Bureau of Canada releasing annual rankings of the province's costliest cities for auto theft claims. And hey, surprise, surprise, Toronto has the most thefts. What do you make of this?
12: I mean, these numbers go back to 2017, and I absolutely believe that the number of auto thefts since then have gone up. But I talked to someone in the judicial system about this just a couple of days ago, actually, and they're saying that in the courts, they're actually seeing fewer people now being arrested for this, because I think there's been a bit of a crackdown and it's been kind of successful. But it's not just the judicial side and the policing side we need to worry about here. I am so fed up with car companies that will not do anything about this. Think about where technology has taken us. We no longer even have to put a key in the door to open our car. We walk up, the door opens for us, and we jump in. But that's actually made it easier to steal the cars than it's ever been. So we have to start putting pressure on the car makers. Use that technology to make it harder to steal cars and not easier. Because here's the thing. When your neighbor's car is stolen, all of your insurance goes up in that neighborhood. So it matters that we do something about this. We got to fix it.
11: Yeah, we absolutely do. And the amount of home invasions just to get the fobs, to get to the cars, it's really scary stuff. Yeah. You know, I say GTA now stands for Grand Theft Auto. That's where we are.
12: Well, the good news is with the price of gasoline, people will start stealing bicycles because they can't afford to steal your car and drive it.
13: From the spotlight, you have time to think about what really matters. The spotlight! This won't be just a stand-up show. This is bigger than just me. You are going to be remembered for comedy.
14: You are the number one living legend.
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0: Here's a look at some of the top stories we're following this afternoon. Toronto police just sharing the latest on their search efforts for a missing teen who's not been seen since Friday. We have those details. The TTC and the union, representing nearly 700 electrical and signal workers, they continue negotiations after last night's 6 p.m. deadline passed. And a Mississauga man is facing more than 130 charges after nearly 60 kittens were rescued in an animal cruelty investigation. Stay with CP24 for more on these stories. For more details, head to cp24.com and the CP24 app. A man in his 30s has been killed in a stabbing in Rexdale. Emergency crews were called to an apartment in the Kipling and Albion area around midnight. The victim was rushed to hospital after being stabbed inside a unit in the building and died a short time later. Police telling CP24 a man in his 30s was arrested near the scene. The exact circumstances surrounding the incident remain under investigation.
1: It appears that the victim and the suspect are known to each other. As such, there's no threats to public safety. You will see a number of officers in the area who will be canvassing and speaking to witnesses. If anyone who may have seen anything can contact our homicide and missing person unit at 416-808-7400 or Crime Stoppers at 416-222-TIPS.
0: The identity of the victim has not been released. One person is hurt following a single vehicle crash in Vaughan early this morning. OPP say they were called to Highway 427 north of the off-ramp to Rutherford Road just before 2 a.m. Once there, they found a heavily damaged vehicle in the ditch. One person was taken to hospital with serious injuries. A woman has serious injuries but non-life-threatening injuries after a single vehicle crash early this morning. It happened just after 3 a.m. on Strawn Avenue just south of Queen Street West. The driver appeared to hit a parked car and then ended up on its side. Crews helped the driver out of the car. Police still investigating. And no injuries reported after a car crashed into the front of a home in Etobicoke overnight. Toronto police were called to a home near Royal York and the Queensway around 10 o'clock for a single vehicle crash. It appears an SUV crashed into the front yard of the home. They say an elderly woman was driving the car. She remained on scene. The investigation is ongoing. A Mississauga man is facing animal cruelty charges after he was allegedly found possessing more than 60 cats. This is a photo of some of the kittens seized from the accused. Investigators got involved after claims that kittens were being sold in distressing conditions, some of them dying shortly after going to their new homes. 38-year-old Chiang Yu faces more than 130 counts of causing unnecessary suffering to animals. This May long weekend, it is the first real test of whether people are willing to pay the price it takes to hit the road this summer. CTV's Kamal Karamali reports.
2: This is our trailer.
3: This travel trailer is supposed to be on the road this May long weekend.
2: And then my girls sleep out here.
3: But instead, it's sitting idle.
2: There's no way that we can afford this right now, and we need to reel it back.
3: And just like its owner, Lauren Conroy, it'll be at a standstill most of the summer.
2: We usually camp at least five times a year with our trailer, but this year we can't because we can't afford the gas to haul it anywhere.
3: High gas prices ranging between 190 cents to over $2 per liter in parts of the country. A ripple effect of the war between the U.S. and Iran and a stalemate over the Strait of Hormuz, a key oil shipping corridor. All of it has Canadians traveling less this holiday weekend.
4: I don't like the price of fuel, but, you know, if you want to play, you got to pay, right?
3: And across Ontario, campgrounds full of people choosing to camp within the province, not willing to drive too far. This Ontario-based family had plans to take this RV out west to Alberta, but that trip brought to a screeching halt when they saw how much it cost to fill even half a tank.
5: I had half to three-quarters of a tank of fuel, so I thought I'd top it up. I shut it off at $400, so that makes pretty much my decision on whether I'm going to be going anywhere this summer.
6: With the continued instability in the Middle East and all of the impacts to the broader energy system, we're going to see these high prices for a while.
3: For Lauren Conroy and her family, they've now planned for a summer at home.
2: It is frustrating. Prices just need to back off a little bit.
3: In hopes of that relief happening next year. Kamal Karamali, CTV News, Douro, Ontario.
0: The Ford government is moving to reopen a jail in Brantford as part of a larger plan to address overcrowding in the province's prison system. CTV's Cars Map has local reaction.
7: I think it's great because we've got so many people and the court systems just don't know where to put them.
8: They need to open it because the crimes are getting worse. Everywhere in this city.
9: Conversation is circulating about the plan to reopen the Brantford jail. Tucked behind Brantford Superior Court of Justice, the jail has been closed since 2017, a decision that some residents say they felt indifferent about at the time.
7: I didn't care one way or another. I wasn't involved in it. I was involved in other stuff, but I think it's good that it's being opened up.
9: When the jail closed, 77 inmates, along with staff, were all moved to other correctional facilities. But now the plan is to reopen it under a wider plan by the provincial government to increase jail capacity.
10: Ontarians can rest assured knowing that if you break the law, we will have room for you in our jails.
9: The plan is to add 2,500 beds across Ontario over the next 10 years and hire 700 new correctional officers. The jail plans include expanding and modernizing some facilities while reopening the ones in Brantford and Walkerton. Government data obtained through Freedom of Information laws shows, on average, there were more than 11,000 inmates inside provincial jails last year, about 2,500 more than the system's average capacity.
11: The province needs more prison capacity. And by being able to refurbish the Brantford jail, we can do so at a reasonable cost.
9: Some Brantford residents telling CTV News they see this as a positive for the community, which they feel has seen too much crime.
8: I don't go out after a certain time of night anymore because it's not safe. I don't understand why they closed it in the first place. Because it's costing people more money to transport them back and forth.
11: Prison transfers, waiting for court hearings, had to sit in vans until they could be seen instead of being held in holding cells at the jail.
9: And some also see the well-being of inmates as a factor.
7: A lot of people that were from Brantford were able to go into that jail and their families could go visit them.
9: The province plans to reopen the Brantford jail sometime in 2028. Karis Mapp, CTV News, Brantford.
0: A group of youngsters visiting the Vatican this weekend took some time to teach the Pope a popular internet meme and gesture. Have a look. The video shows Leo repeating the 6-7, doing the hand gesture as well. A very good sport. The youth appreciated the effort, it seems. They gave the Pope a round of applause for the effort. This is Toronto's breaking news, CP24. Someone else who deserves an applause. We're going to talk about the NBA's next MVP, it seems. 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We'll have details just after this.
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0: Reports say Hamilton's Shai Gilgeous-Alexander will be named NBA MVP for the second straight season.
17: Gilgeous-Alexander, on the air by Smart.
0: The formal announcement expected to come sometime tonight, a day before the Thunder host the Spurs in Game 1 of the Western Conference Finals. Gilgeous-Alexander averaged 31 points per game, shot 55% from the field, and led the Thunder to 64 wins and the number one seed in the West. Shania Twain will host the 61st Academy of Country Music Awards tonight in Las Vegas. The event marks Twain's first time leading the show after taking over hosting duties from Reba McEntire. After spending the last 3 years in Texas, the ceremony moves to the MGM Grand Garden Arena. Women once again dominate the nominations, with Megan Maroney leading the field with 9 nods. This is Toronto's breaking news, CP24. 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

0: stand for the true and north. The story and source. The opinion and fact. We are the one and only The Globe and Mail. What shapes your world?
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1: 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This is baby Priscilla. She's 7 months old. When a child has pneumonia, you really need to move quick. This is like an infection in the baby's lungs.
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1: 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If Priscilla doesn't get antibiotic treatment, it could lead to death.
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0: Toronto police sharing the latest in their search for a missing teen who's not been seen since Friday. The TTC and union representing nearly 700 electrical and signal workers continue negotiations after last night's 6 p.m. deadline passed. And there are plenty of events taking place across the GTA this long weekend. We'll tell you about some of them in moments. This is Toronto's breaking news, CP24. Hello, I'm Melissa Duggan. Talks between the TTC and the union representing its electrical and signal workers continue again today. For more on this, let's go live to CTV's Mike Walker. What are you learning about the status of these talks, Mike?
1: Well, I was just in touch with the spokesperson, Melissa, from CUPE just a few moments ago, and they tell me at this hour there are still no updates. Negotiations have been ongoing all day and continued well past last night's 6 p.m. deadline. And as it stands right now, there is no indication of another deadline being imposed. Both sides plan to remain at the table, according to the TTC, to reach a fair and affordable agreement. CUPE Local 2, which represents about 700 electrical and signal workers, has stated it wants a fair deal for its members. The sticking point is wages as well as scheduling, according to the union. Now, in the event they are not able to work out a deal here, there could be a work stoppage, which could either be a walkout or a strike. And if that happens, the TTC says it has a contingency plan in place to continue the critical work and to maintain service. But the union has, in the past week, raised concerns about the safety and reliability of transit if that happens. And there could be incidents where service could be disrupted or there could be delays. But at this point, both sides remain at the bargaining table, working with a mediator with the goal of averting any sort of work stoppage as they try to hammer out a new deal here. Again, wages and scheduling are the sticking points. We are in touch, Melissa, with both the TTC and the union, awaiting updates. At this point, we don't know how close or how far they are from a deal, but as it stands right now, negotiations are continuing inside this downtown Toronto hotel, and we'll continue to monitor negotiations and have any updates for you as soon as they become available.
0: Okay, the second you hear something from either side, let us know. That's Mike Walker joining us here on CP24. Appreciate it. The search continues near Bathurst and Shepherd for a teen who's been

0: We've also had our drones in the air that have heat capabilities to search for heat signatures, and officers have been on the ground. I'm very thankful for the community outpouring that's been here and the support from the neighbors who've been coming down and trying to help with this search as well. Because of the thoroughness of the search, we are not leaving this location because it's the last known position for Esther.
1: Police say it's unclear whether she was with anyone at the time she went missing. A more summer-like heat on the way for the city and parts of the GTA, with a heat warning now in place for Victoria Day Monday. Environment Canada says the first heat event of the season will begin tomorrow afternoon with a daytime high near 30 degrees. The heat expected to continue into Tuesday, ending Tuesday night. Other affected areas include Vaughan, Richmond Hill, Markham, Hamilton, Halton, Peel, and Niagara. The weather agency also warns of the possibility of thunderstorm activity this evening. Police across the province are conducting road safety initiatives this long weekend. You can expect increased ride checks and officers looking out for other dangerous habits like speeding and distracted driving. The OPP urging drivers to pay attention behind the wheel.
2: Get off your cell phones. That one glimpse where you're not looking ahead is going to cost a little bit. I mean, that's the risk that everybody plays with. And we strongly say get off your phones and seatbelts. We're constantly, you know, saying seatbelt saves lives, and they do. It's a number one life-saving thing and can also reduce your chances of any serious injuries.
1: And if you're looking forward to fireworks this long weekend, I know a lot of people are. Well, the city will be hosting its usual display at Ashbridges Bay Monday night at 10. And anyone who decides to head down to the beach for the show, it's always a popular event. You can expect a significant police presence there. And the city is opening up 140 splash and spray pads just in time for this hot weather we're seeing. Just another reason the May long weekend considered the unofficial start to summer. The city will be opening pools in the coming weeks. As for public washrooms, they're already open, as well as water fountains. There's a brand new food market that's taking over Toronto's waterfront this May long weekend. The Festival of Flavors, officially transforming Sugar Beach into a high-energy global food celebration. Hungry visitors can explore over 50 international vendors serving up everything from bold bites to sweet treats. If you want to try something new, there is something called a VIP Taste Pass you could purchase, and it lets you sample standout features across the park. The outdoor market also features free family games, face painting, and some salsa dancing right by the water.
3: 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We are launching the Festival of Flavors by Street Eats Market. We have an eclectic mix of global foods right here. Everything from Asian cuisine to Greek food to Indian cuisine and so much more. We have free face painting on site. There is a ton of activities. We have an 18-foot huge gummy bear on the beach right now. Amazing photo ops. And there's a bunch of opportunities here to just binge out, have a great time. We have a great forecast going forward for the May long weekend. And just come on and have a great time.
1: The festival runs today and tomorrow. Winefest Toronto, it is taking over Heritage Court in the Enercare Centre at Exhibition Place this weekend. Organizers say this year's event features wines from all around the world. You could also check out a personalized tasting experience. Winefest is on today until 9 p.m.
4: I'm really about getting people into the category, loving what they drink, understanding what they drink, being more conscientious of how they're drinking. And for me, this event, I want to accomplish that at this event. And so getting people in the door, new people to the industry, maybe people who are intimidated by wine, this is the perfect place for them to come and really explore different regions and taste profiles in a very approachable setting.
5: I'm drinking a Pinot Noir. It is so lovely from the same booth. We're really excited to try this class. I think it's going to be really fun. Try some wines and cheeses.
6: I am a wine fan, a wine lover, so to try different wines here around the world.
7: So far, it's so good. So we've been here. It's our first time, so we're just enjoying the wines and try to learn more about the wine world.
1: The Finch West LRT, it is closed all long weekend. Metrolinx shutting down Line 6 for 4 days in all. Work will be happening through to Tuesday. Metrolinx says workers are making system and performance upgrades ahead of the FIFA World Cup next month. Shuttle buses are running along.

0: Inch West Avenue during the closure. And a heads up for anyone looking to take the GO train on the Kitchener line this long weekend, you're going to be hopping on the bus instead. There's no service between Kitchener and Union Station until Monday. It is for planned construction. GO buses are traveling the route in place of trains, and those buses will be stopping at the Highway 407 terminal. So passengers, they've got a chance to hop on the TTC and get into the city that way. This is Toronto's breaking news, CP24. We're going to have a look at Toronto's top stories next.
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5: 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Are you?

0: Here's a look at some of the top stories we're following this afternoon. A man in his 30s is dead after being stabbed near Kipling and Albion. Police say the suspect and victim knew each other. The TTC and the union representing nearly 700 electrical and signal workers, they continue negotiations after last night's 6 p.m. deadline passed. And a Mississauga man is facing more than 130 charges after nearly 60 kittens were rescued in an animal cruelty investigation. Stay with CP24 for more on these stories. For more details, head to our website, cp24.com, and the CP24 app. A man in his 30s has been killed in a stabbing in Rexdale. Emergency crews were called to an apartment in the Kipling and Albion area around midnight. The victim was rushed to hospital after being stabbed inside a unit in the building. He died a short time later. Police telling CP24 a man in his 30s was arrested near the scene. The exact circumstances surrounding the incident remain under investigation.
1: Officers responded and located a man in his early 30s. Suffering from stab wounds to his chest and neck area. First responders provided life-saving measures. The male was rushed to a nearby trauma center. Unfortunately, he was pronounced deceased. Officers located a male suspect in the nearby vicinity. That male suspect was arrested.
0: The identity of the victim has not been released. One person is injured following a single vehicle crash in Vaughan early this morning. OPP say they were called to Highway 427 north of the off-ramp to Rutherford Road just before 2 a.m. Once there, they found a heavily damaged vehicle in the ditch. One person was taken to hospital with serious injuries. A woman has serious but non-life-threatening injuries after a single vehicle early morning crash. It happened just after 3 a.m. on Strawn Avenue, just south of Queen Street West. The driver appeared to hit a parked car and then ended up on its side. Crews helped the driver out of the car. Police are still investigating. Health officials officially confirming a Canadian has now tested positive for hantavirus in BC. The patient has been isolating since leaving that infected cruise ship. The case was confirmed as positive late this morning. Up until now, it was considered a presumptive case. BC's top doctor is emphasizing that none of the travelers had come into contact with the public during their transfer from Victoria International Airport when they arrived Sunday. Infectious diseases specialist Dr. Isaac Bogosh says if other countries with hantavirus cases are taking the same steps Canada has taken, the spread could be over sooner rather than later.
2: Are the other countries that have repatriated patients and have contact, are they doing a good job in terms of identifying potential contacts and supporting them through isolation? And on top of that, will we see subsequent chains of transmission that are not related to the ship and unrelated to a flight? Those are the two things that would raise a red flag and say, you know what, this is sadly going to grumble on longer than it needs to. But if everyone's taking the steps that Canada's taking, this will be over sooner rather than later.
0: Now, here in our province, Ontario's Ministry of Health said Friday it was testing 10 asymptomatic individuals for hantavirus. Officials say there are three high-risk travelers. Two were on the virus-hit vessel. One was on a flight with someone who died from the disease. They will keep isolating regardless of their test results. The other seven, they're considered low-risk contacts who can stop isolating if they test negative. This May long weekend, the first real test of whether people are willing to pay the price it takes to hit the road this summer. CTV's Kamal Karamali reports.
3: This is our trailer.
4: This travel trailer is supposed to be on the road this May long weekend.
3: And then my girls sleep out here.
4: But instead, it's sitting idle.
3: There's no way that we can afford this right now, and we need to reel it back.
4: And just like its owner, Lauren Conroy, it'll be at a standstill most of the summer.
3: We usually camp at least five times a year with our trailer, but this year we can't because we can't afford the gas to haul it anywhere.
4: High gas prices ranging between 190 cents to over $2 per liter in parts of the country. A ripple effect of the war between the U.S. and Iran and a stalemate over the Strait of Hormuz, a key oil shipping corridor. All of it has Canadians traveling less this holiday weekend.
5: I don't like the price of fuel, but, you know, if you want to play, you got to pay, right?
4: And across Ontario, campgrounds full of people choosing to camp within the province, not willing to drive too far. This Ontario-based family had plans to take this RV out west to Alberta, but that trip brought to a screeching halt when they saw how much it cost to fill even half a tank.
6: I had half to three-quarters of a tank of fuel, so I thought I'd top it up. I shut it off at $400. So that makes pretty much my decision on whether I'm going to be going anywhere this summer.
7: With the continued instability in the Middle East and all of the impacts to the broader energy system, we're going to see these high prices for a while.
4: For Lauren Conroy and her family, they've now planned for a summer at home.
3: It is frustrating. Prices just need to back off a little bit.
4: In hopes of that relief happening next year. Kamal Karamali, CTV News, Douro, Ontario.
0: Economists expect the annual pace of inflation topped 3% for the first time since 2023 in April. As Statistics Canada Consumer Price Index reflects the full weight of the Iran war energy shock. The agency is set to publish fresh inflation data for April on Tuesday. A Reuters poll of economists calls for the headline inflation rate to jump sharply to 3.1% in April, up from 2.4% in March. Economists pin much of the blame on higher gas prices, noting that the average price of gasoline accelerated another 8% in April after a 21% surge in March. This is Toronto's breaking news, CP24. We're going to have a look at Toronto's top stories next.

0: welcome to Michael Garron Hospital. My name is Shabita Mungrange. I'm the manager of maternal and newborn child services here at Michael Garron Hospital. So we have a wonderful program that we partner with our volunteer services, and we have a cuddling program that was established at in our NICU here in 2017. And essentially we have volunteers that come in twice a day and really help cuddle the babies. And this is especially important when parents cannot be at the bedside to see their children, their loved ones, and just knowing that someone is here comforting them provides a great deal of comfort to our parents. So this service is open to all of our babies here in the NICU, and it's available from time of admission to time of discharge. So knowing that someone is here to, you know, give that extra comfort, that hold, means a lot to our parents. We're a community hospital really focused on providing local care to our community, and having volunteers from the community helps us really to provide the best care that we possibly can.
1: Good morning.
2: Good morning.
1: How are you today?
2: How are you?
1: Good morning, I'm Betty, and I am here for my volunteer baby cuddling volunteer shift today. Good morning.
3: Good morning.
1: And how's the little one today?
3: Great.
1: Oh, that's nice. We had read articles and seen the benefits of baby cuddling. So the volunteer executive for volunteer services approached, and we discussed the idea. Then we worked with the team in the neonatal intensive care unit, and after careful planning, we initiated the program with a small group of experienced baby cuddlers, one in the morning, one in the afternoon. And that program seemed to work very, very well. We are grandmothers, we're mothers, and experienced volunteers in the hospital, with a minimum of 5 years volunteer experience before this program. The nurses and staff tend to medical care. The baby cuddlers, we are the loving arms and give love to the babies in the absence of the parents. We all like to feel loved, and we all like that special touch when someone gives us a hug. So it is rewarding for us to be here as well. People in the community often ask, how can I help? Many of the things in our hospital are financed through the Michael Garron Hospital Foundation Network, and it's their gifts that support our hospital. There's always a way to give back, and giving back is such a lovely thing to do.
4: Hi, my name is Mithi Lagesa, and this is my daughter, Avia Brooke. This program is really useful for premature baby or any babies that have any circumstances in here in NICU. Holding the baby is really benefits for the child, like brain development, and it have a lot of benefits for the progress too. So I believe this program is really helpful for the community. During this time, it's really important to have someone that was like a parent or grandparent to hold like a baby. It's really comforting as a parent to know that someone is taking care of my baby when I'm not around here.
1: You are such a precious gift, and welcome to our world.
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7: Planning a memorable date night? Well, we're spotlighting some of Toronto's best hidden gem restaurants. If you see the Kingsbrae, you've come to the right place. Before it was the Rosebud, this cozy corner belonged to the Kingsbrae, a beloved neighborhood diner. And they've kept the original sign to pay homage to his history. Let's head inside to see what's on the menu.
8: 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And don't forget to ask about the prefixed menu. It's guaranteed to set the mood for love. It's the perfect spot for a special night out.
9: Welcome to the Rosebud.
7: Thank you. So tell me a little bit about the Rosebud. What makes this the perfect date night spot?
9: Yeah, so here at the Rosebud, we're trying to bridge the gap between casual dining and fine dining. So that means you can have a date night, a business dinner, a solo dinner. It's kind of for everybody. So great spot for date night.
7: But no matter what kind of occasion it is, the food is going to be impeccable, and I cannot wait to taste. What do you have for us, Chef?
9: Okay, so this is the first course. So this is our roasted scallop dish.
7: Look at that.
9: And then this is our in-house made potato bread.
7: That is beautiful. 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So I cannot wait to dig in. May I, Chef?
9: Yes, absolutely. Enjoy. It's that fine dining technique, like I was saying, but presented in a familiar and casual manner.
7: All right, Eric, my friend, that was a delicious scallop dish. What's next on the menu?
9: Okay, so here is one of our main courses. This is our brined and braised pastrami lamb shoulder.
7: Now, I'm not messing around. Very flavorful, good. Very flavorful.
9: Good. 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

0: A man in his 30s is dead after being stabbed near Kipling and Albion. Police say the suspect and the victim knew each other. Police have the latest on the search for a missing teen who's not been seen since Friday. We'll share those details with you. And the TTC and the union representing nearly 700 electrical and signal workers continue negotiations after last night's 6 p.m. deadline. It passed. This is Toronto's breaking news, CP24. Hello, I'm Melissa Duggan. The search continues near Bathurst and Sheppard for a teen who hasn't been seen for 2 days. 14-year-old Esther was last seen around 11:30 Friday night near Earl Bales Community Center at Earl Bales Park. She's described as about 5'2" with a medium build and brown hair. She was last seen wearing a gray sweatpants, green shirt, and no shoes. Police are concerned for her safety. They're appealing for anyone with information to come forward.
1: We're imploring the community and neighbors outside of Earl Bales Park to please review video camera, to look in the coffee shops, to watch for somebody, a young person, Esther, please, who may be asking for food, money, help, or directions. If you see Esther, please call us. Keep an eye on her and let us know where her location is. Please don't just phone and leave. Keep an eye on her so we can now track her and come and make sure that she's safe.
0: Police say it's unclear whether she was with anyone at the time when she went missing. Talks between the TTC and the union representing its electrical and signal workers are continuing for a second day this weekend in an effort to avoid job action. Now, for more on this, let's go live to CTV's Mike Walker. As these negotiations continue, if we do see some labor action here, what would it mean for riders, Mike?
2: Well, the TTC says, Melissa, if there is some sort of work stoppage, whether that be a lockout or a strike, that there would not be a shutdown for the service, that it has a contingency plan in place to ensure the work is done that needs to be done in terms of what the union members do in terms of signal work and electrical work, and that the system would continue to operate. However, the union is raising concerns about the safety and reliability of the TTC if there is a work stoppage. There could potentially be service disruption or delays. And this comes at a crucial time, too, with the FIFA World Cup right around the corner when hundreds of thousands of people are expected to visit the city. Now, with all that being said, both sides remain at the bargaining table, being helped by a mediator to try and hammer out a deal. The deadline has passed twice to reach that deal, but the TTC has said both sides believe progress is being made to reach a deal. QP Local 2, which represents about 700 electrical and signal workers, say they want a fair deal for their members, that they don't intend on striking. Now, the sticking point, the union tells us, is wages as well as scheduling. The TTC has said what the union is proposing would cost an additional $40 million over the term of the agreement, which it calls an unfair burden on taxpayers and transit users. But the union has countered, saying that competitive wages are critical for a safe and reliable system. So negotiations have continued past the deadlines. They've been continuing all day here at this downtown Toronto hotel. We're in touch with both the TTC and QP Local 2, but no indication yet where they are, how far along they are, how close they are to a deal. But unlike yesterday, there is no deadline imposed. So we'll continue to monitor. Melissa.
0: Appreciate that update. Thanks so much for that. That's CTV's Mike Walker joining us on the latest on those talks. It is a warm Sunday across the GTHA, but we could be seeing some showers later this afternoon. Here is a live look at Nathan Phillips Square for you right now. Things getting ready, of course, for the World Cup there. Now, Environment Canada is calling for a high in the high 20s. The weather agency also warning of possible thunderstorms in the evening. Tomorrow will be mainly cloudy, but then clearing around noon. Going to be a hot one, a high of 29 degrees tomorrow. Then for Tuesday and Wednesday, we could be seeing some showers before things cool off and dry out on Thursday and Friday. Police across the province are conducting road safety initiatives this long weekend. You can expect increased ride checks and officers looking out for other dangerous habits, things like speeding and distracted driving. The OPP urging drivers to pay attention behind the wheel.
3: get off your cell phones. That one glimpse where you're not looking ahead is going to cost a little bit. I mean, that's the risk that everybody plays with. And we strongly say get off your phones and seatbelts. We're constantly, you know, saying seatbelt saves lives, and they do. It's a number one life-saving thing and can also reduce your chances of any serious injuries. If you're looking forward to some fireworks this long weekend, the city will be hosting its usual display at Ashbridges Bay Monday night at 10. And anyone who decides to head down to the beach for the show, you can expect a significant police presence there. And if you are looking for some more fun outside on these beautiful hot days, the city is opening 140 splash and spray pads. Just another reason the May long weekend considered the unofficial start to summer. The city will be opening pools in the coming weeks. Public washrooms, they're open, as well as water fountains. There is a brand new food market that's taken over Toronto's waterfront this May long weekend. It is called the Festival of Flavors. It has officially transformed Sugar Beach into a high energy global food celebration. Hungry visitors can explore over 50 international vendors serving up everything from bold treats to some sweet bites. If you want to try something new, there is a $5 VIP taste pass. It lets you sample standout features across the park. The outdoor market also features some free family games, face painting, and there is some salsa dancing by the water.
4: We're so happy to be here at Sugar Beach. We are launching the Festival of Flavors by Street Eats Market. We have an eclectic mix of global foods right here, everything from Asian cuisine to Greek food to Indian cuisine and so much more. We have free face painting on site. There is a ton of activities. We have an 18-foot huge gummy bear on the beach right now. Amazing photo ops. And there's a bunch of opportunities here to just binge out, have a great time. We have a great forecast going forward for the May long weekend. And just come on and have a great time.
3: Looks like a busy place. The festival runs today and tomorrow. The Rotary Club of Pickering teaming up with Kids Against Hunger Canada for a massive meal packing event. Local high school students and young scouts gathering to pack 10,000 highly nutritious meal packages. The food, valued at over $5,000, will tackle food insecurity both here at home and abroad. Organizers say the initiative engages youth in meaningful community service.
5: Today is a very special day for us in the Rotary Club of Pickering. Today is our Epic Service Day, and this is being recognized not only in Pickering but across the world. And May is the month for that. And today we are funding and sponsoring the Kids Against Hunger, and we're working with their charitable organization to package over 10,000 meals, which will be going to Haiti and Ukraine. All of us in Rotary are volunteers, and we are so delighted to see so many of our youth out here from high school, universities, cadets, and scouts. This is our way of giving back to the community, and we in Rotary, our motto is service above self.
6: I feel good about just helping kids and people in need. I feel it was a good opportunity to help people.
7: I love volunteering my time. I love the fulfillment and the idea that I can give back to the community. And so I thought Saturday, it's okay. I'll have every other weekend, but these kids really need the meal. The families across the world, they need the meals. And I think it would be a perfect way to give back.
3: The packed meals will now be shipped to local food banks and international communities in need. Winefest Toronto is taking over Heritage Court in the Enercare Centre at Exhibition Place this weekend. Organizers say this year's event features wines from all around the world. And you can also check out a personalized tasting experience. Winefest is on today until 9 p.m.
8: I think events like this are really important when people are getting into their wine and beverage journey, particularly when you're in your early 20s. You really want to taste certain items before you buy them at the LCBO. And this is a wonderful place for you to come, taste, you know, even 10 to 20 wines and drinks from all over the world, and then be ready to know and be confident when you shop at the LCBO.
9: We came to the previous one, came to this one. They're just hoping that there's different vendors here, different things to try, and it's always a good time, and a good chance to meet with friends that I haven't seen in a long time.
8: I think it's very nice. I kind of just got in here, so we're still feeling things out a little bit. Got a little bit of Portuguese wines over there that I'm eyeing a little, so probably make our way over there.
10: And so far, I think it's really cool. I like all the vendors and all the options that they have. I also like that you can do these classes and that they're included in your ticket, so you get to learn a bit more about wine rather than just coming and drinking a bunch.
3: For more information and to buy tickets, head to winefesttoronto.com. The Finch West LRT, it is closed this long weekend. Metrolinx is shutting down Line 6 for 4 days. Work will be happening through to Tuesday. Metrolinx says workers are making system and performance upgrades ahead of the FIFA World Cup next month. Shuttle buses will be running along Finch Avenue West during the closure. And a heads up for anyone looking to take the GO train on the Kitchener line this long weekend, you'll be hopping on the bus instead. There's no service between Kitchener and Union Station until Monday. It's for planned construction. GO buses are traveling the route in place of trains. The buses are stopping at the Highway 407 terminal. That gives passengers a chance to hop onto the TTC, head into the city from there. This is Toronto's breaking news, CP24. We're going to have a look at Toronto's top stories coming up next.
11: Insurance Bureau of Canada releasing annual rankings of the province's costliest cities for auto theft claims. And hey, surprise, surprise, Toronto has the most thefts. What do you make of this?
12: I mean, these numbers go back to 2017, and I absolutely believe that the number of auto thefts since then have gone up. But I talked to someone in the judicial system about this just a couple of days ago, actually, and they're saying that in the courts, they're actually seeing fewer people now being arrested for this, because I think there's been a bit of a crackdown and it's been kind of successful. But it's not just the judicial side and the policing side we need to worry about here. I am so fed up with car companies that will not do anything about this. Think about where technology has taken us. We no longer even have to put a key in the door to open our car. We walk up, the door opens for us, and we jump in. But that's actually made it easier to steal the cars than it's ever been. So we have to start putting pressure on the car makers. Use that technology to make it harder to steal cars and not easier. Because here's the thing. When your neighbor's car is stolen, all of your insurance goes up in that neighborhood. So it matters that we do something about this. We got to fix it.
11: Yeah, we absolutely do. And the amount of home invasions just to get the fobs, to get to the cars, it's really scary stuff. Yeah. You know, I say GTA now stands for Grand Theft Auto. That's where we are.
12: Well, the good news is with the price of gasoline, people will start stealing bicycles because they can't afford to steal your car and drive it.
13: I can't imagine what you've gone through, Liam.
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14: 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Now it's up to you to decide how our story ends.
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0: Here's a look at some of the top stories we're following this afternoon. Toronto police just sharing the latest on their search efforts for a missing teen who's not been seen since Friday. We have those details. The TTC and the union, representing nearly 700 electrical and signal workers, they continue negotiations after last night's 6 p.m. deadline passed. And a Mississauga man is facing more than 130 charges after nearly 60 kittens were rescued in an animal cruelty investigation. Stay with CP24 for more on these stories. For more details, head to cp24.com and the CP24 app. A man in his 30s has been killed in a stabbing in Rexdale. Emergency crews were called to an apartment in the Kipling and Albion area around midnight. The victim was rushed to hospital after being stabbed inside a unit in the building and died a short time later. Police telling CP24 a man in his 30s was arrested near the scene. The exact circumstances surrounding the incident remain under investigation.
1: It appears that the victim and the suspect are known to each other. As such, there's no threats to public safety. You will see a number of officers in the area who will be canvassing and speaking to witnesses. If anyone who may have seen anything can contact our Homicide and Missing Person Unit at 416-808-7400 or Crime Stoppers at 416-222-TIPS.
0: The identity of the victim has not been released. One person is hurt following a single vehicle crash in Vaughan early this morning. OPP say they were called to Highway 427 north of the off-ramp to Rutherford Road just before 2 a.m. Once there, they found a heavily damaged vehicle in the ditch. One person was taken to hospital with serious injuries. A woman has serious injuries but non-life-threatening injuries after a single vehicle crash early this morning. It happened just after 3 a.m. on Strawn Avenue just south of Queen Street West. The driver appeared to hit a parked car and then ended up on its side. Crews helped the driver out of the car. Police still investigating. And no injuries reported after a car crashed into the front of a home in Etobicoke overnight. Toronto police were called to a home near Royal York and the Queensway around 10 o'clock for a single vehicle crash. It appears an SUV crashed into the front yard of the home. They say an elderly woman was driving the car. She remained on scene. The investigation is ongoing. A Mississauga man is facing animal cruelty charges after he was allegedly found possessing more than 60 cats. This is a photo of some of the kittens seized from the accused. Investigators got involved after claims that kittens were being sold in distressing conditions, some of them dying shortly after going to their new homes. 38-year-old Chiang Yu faces more than 130 counts of causing unnecessary suffering to animals. This May-long weekend, it is the first real test of whether people are willing to pay the price it takes to hit the road this summer. CTV's Kamal Karamali reports.
2: This is our trailer.
3: This travel trailer is supposed to be on the road this May-long weekend.
2: And then my girls sleep up here.
3: But instead, it's sitting idle.
2: There's no way that we can afford this right now, and we need to reel it back.
3: And just like its owner, Lauren Conroy, it'll be at a standstill most of the summer.
2: We usually camp at least five times a year with our trailer, but this year we can't because we can't afford the gas to haul it anywhere.
3: High gas prices ranging between 190 cents to over $2 per liter in parts of the country. A ripple effect of the war between the U.S. and Iran and a stalemate over the Strait of Hormuz, a key oil shipping corridor. All of it has Canadians traveling less this holiday weekend.
4: I don't like the price of fuel, but, you know, if you want to play, you got to pay, right?
3: And across Ontario, campgrounds full of people choosing to camp within the province, not willing to drive too far. This Ontario-based family had plans to take this RV out west to Alberta, but that trip brought to a screeching halt when they saw how much it cost to fill even half a tank.
5: I had half to three-quarters of a tank of fuel, so I thought I'd top it up. I shut it off at $400, so that makes pretty much my decision on whether I'm going to be going anywhere this summer.
6: With the continued instability in the Middle East and all of the impacts to the broader energy system, we're going to see these high prices for a while.
3: For Lauren Conroy and her family, they've now planned for a summer at home.
2: It is frustrating. Prices just need to back off a little bit.
3: In hopes of that relief happening next year. Kamal Karamali, CTV News, Douro, Ontario.
0: The Ford government is moving to reopen a jail in Brantford as part of a larger plan to address overcrowding in the province's prison system. CTV's Cars Map has local reaction.
7: I think it's great because we've got so many people and the court systems just don't know where to put them.
8: They need to open it because the crimes are getting worse. Everywhere in this city.
9: Conversation is circulating about the plan to reopen the Brantford jail. Tucked behind Brantford Superior Court of Justice, the jail has been closed since 2017, a decision that some residents say they felt indifferent about at the time.
7: I didn't care one way or another. I wasn't involved in it. I was involved in other stuff, but I think it's good that it's being opened up.
9: When the jail closed, 77 inmates, along with staff, were all moved to other correctional facilities. But now the plan is to reopen it under a wider plan by the provincial government to increase jail capacity.
10: Ontarians can rest assured knowing that if you break the law, we will have room for you in our jails.
9: The plan is to add 2,500 beds across Ontario over the next 10 years and hire 700 new correctional officers. The jail plans include expanding and modernizing some facilities while reopening the ones in Brantford and Walkerton. Government data obtained through Freedom of Information laws shows, on average, there were more than 11,000 inmates inside provincial jails last year, about 2,500 more than the system's average capacity.
11: The province needs more prison capacity. And by being able to refurbish the Brantford jail, we can do so at a reasonable cost.
9: Some Brantford residents telling CTV News they see this as a positive for the community, which they feel has seen too much crime.
8: I don't go out after a certain time of night anymore because it's not safe. I don't understand why they closed it in the first place. Because it's costing people more money to transport them back and forth.
11: Prison transfers, waiting for court hearings, had to sit in vans until they could be seen instead of being held in holding cells at the jail.
9: And some also see the well-being of inmates as a factor.
7: A lot of people that were from Brantford were able to go into that jail and their families could go visit them.
9: The province plans to reopen the Brantford jail sometime in 2028. Karis Mapp, CTV News, Brantford.
0: A group of youngsters visiting the Vatican this weekend took some time to teach the Pope a popular internet meme and gesture. Have a look. The video shows Leo repeating the 6-7, doing the hand gesture as well. A very good sport. The youth appreciated the effort, it seems. They gave the Pope a round of applause for the effort. This is Toronto's breaking news, CP24. Someone else who deserves an applause. We're going to talk about the NBA's next MVP, it seems. That's what the speculation is. We'll have details just after this.
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0: Reports say Hamilton's Shai Gilgeous-Alexander will be named NBA MVP for the second straight season.
16: Gilgeous-Alexander, pounded here by Smart.
0: The formal announcement expected to come sometime tonight, a day before the Thunder host the Spurs in Game 1 of the Western Conference Finals. Gilgeous-Alexander averaged 31 points per game, shot 55% from the field, and led the Thunder to 64 wins and the number one seed in the West. Shania Twain will host the 61st Academy of Country Music Awards tonight in Las Vegas. The event marks Twain's first time leading the show after taking over hosting duties from Reba McEntire. After spending the last 3 years in Texas, the ceremony moves to the MGM Grand Garden Arena. Women once again dominate the nominations, with Megan Maroney leading the field with 9 nods. This is Toronto's breaking news, CP24. We're going to have a look at Toronto's top stories next.

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0: Toronto police sharing the latest in their search for a missing teen who's not been seen since Friday. The TTC and union representing nearly 700 electrical and signal workers continue negotiations after last night's 6 p.m. deadline passed. And there are plenty of events taking place across the GTA this long weekend. We'll tell you about some of them in moments. This is Toronto's breaking news, CP24. Hello, I'm Melissa Duggan. Talks between the TTC and the union representing its electrical and signal workers continue again today. For more on this, let's go live to CTV's Mike Walker. What are you learning about the status of these talks, Mike?
1: Well, I was just in touch with a spokesperson, Melissa, from CUPE just a few moments ago, and they tell me at this hour there are still no updates. Negotiations have been ongoing all day and continued well past last night's 6 p.m. deadline. And as it stands right now, there is no indication of another deadline being imposed. Both sides plan to remain at the table, according to the TTC, to reach a fair and affordable agreement. CUPE Local 2, which represents about 700 electrical and signal workers, has stated it wants a fair deal for its members. The sticking point is wages as well as scheduling, according to the union. Now, in the event they are not able to work out a deal here, there could be a work stoppage, which could either be a walkout or a strike. And if that happens, the TTC says it has a contingency plan in place to continue the critical work and to maintain service. But the union has, in the past week, raised concerns about the safety and reliability of transit if that happens. And there could be incidents where service could be disrupted or there could be delays. But at this point, both sides remain at the bargaining table, working with a mediator with the goal of averting any sort of work stoppage as they try to hammer out a new deal here. Again, wages and scheduling are the sticking points. We are in touch, Melissa, with both the TTC and the union, awaiting updates. At this point, we don't know how close or how far they are from a deal, but as it stands right now, negotiations are continuing inside this downtown Toronto hotel, and we'll continue to monitor negotiations and have any updates for you as soon as they become available.
0: Okay, the second you hear something from either side, let us know. That's Mike Walker joining us here on CP24. Appreciate it. The search continues near Bathurst and Shepherd for a teen who's been missing for 2 days now. 14-year-old Esther was last seen around 11:30 Friday night near Earl Bales Community Center in Earl Bales Park. She's described as about 5'2" with a medium build and brown hair. She was last seen wearing gray sweatpants, a green shirt, and possibly no shoes. Police are concerned for her safety. They're appealing for anyone with information to come forward.
2: Toronto police have been scouring the area ever since that time. We have horses coming this afternoon. We've had mounted unit. Well, they're attacking.

0: Day Monday. Environment Canada says the first heat event of the season will begin tomorrow afternoon with a daytime high near 30 degrees. The heat expected to continue into Tuesday, ending Tuesday night. Other affected areas include Vaughan, Richmond Hill, Markham, Hamilton, Halton, Peel, and Niagara. The weather agency also warns of the possibility of thunderstorm activity this evening. Police across the province are conducting road safety initiatives this long weekend. You can expect increased ride checks and officers looking out for other dangerous habits like speeding and distracted driving. The OPP urging drivers to pay attention behind the wheel.
1: Get off your cell phones. That one glimpse where you're not looking ahead is going to cost a little bit. I mean, that's the risk that everybody plays with. And we strongly say get off your phones. And seatbelts. We're constantly, you know, saying seatbelt saves lives, and they do. It's a number one life-saving thing and can also reduce your chances of any serious injuries.
0: And if you're looking forward to fireworks this long weekend, I know a lot of people are. Well, the city will be hosting its usual display at Ashbridges Bay Monday night at 10. And anyone who decides to head down to the beach for the show, it's always a popular event. You can expect a significant police presence there. And the city is opening up 140 splash and spray pads just in time for this hot, hot weather we're seeing. Just another reason the May long weekend considered the unofficial start to summer. The city will be opening pools in the coming weeks. As for public washrooms, they're already open, as well as water fountains. There's a brand new food market that's taking over Toronto's waterfront this May long weekend. The Festival of Flavors, officially transforming Sugar Beach into a high-energy global food celebration. Hungry visitors can explore over 50 international vendors, serving up everything from bold bites to sweet treats. If you want to try something new, there is something called a VIP Taste Pass you could purchase, and it lets you sample standout features across the park. The outdoor market also features free family games, face painting, and some salsa dancing right by the water.
2: 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We are launching the Festival of Flavors by Street Eats Market. We have an eclectic mix of global foods right here. Everything from Asian cuisine to Greek food to Indian cuisine and so much more. We have free face painting on site. There is a ton of activities. We have an 18-foot huge gummy bear on the beach right now. Amazing photo ops. And there's a bunch of opportunities here to just binge out, have a great time. We have a great forecast going forward for the May long weekend. And just come on and have a great time.
0: The festival runs today and tomorrow. Winefest Toronto, it is taking over Heritage Court in the Enercare Centre at Exhibition Place this weekend. Organizers say this year's event features wines from all around the world. You could also check out a personalized tasting experience. Winefest is on today until 9 p.m.
3: I'm really about getting people into the category, loving what they drink, understanding what they drink, being more conscientious of how they're drinking. And for me, this event, I want to accomplish that at this event. And so getting people in the door, new people to the industry, maybe people who are intimidated by wine, this is the perfect place for them to come and really explore different regions and taste profiles in a very approachable setting.
4: I'm drinking a Pinot Noir. It is so lovely from the same booth. We're really excited to try this class. I think it's going to be really fun. Try some wines and cheeses.
5: I am a wine fan, a wine lover, so to try different wines here around the world.
6: 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So we've been here. It's our first time, so we're just enjoying the wines and try to learn more about the wine world.
0: The Finch West LRT, it is closed all long weekend. Metrolinx shutting down Line 6 for 4 days in all. Work will be happening through to Tuesday. Metrolinx says workers are making system and performance upgrades ahead of the FIFA World Cup next month. Shuttle buses are running along Finch West Avenue during the closure. And a heads up for anyone looking to take the GO train on the Kitchener line this long weekend, you're going to be hopping on the bus instead. There's no service between Kitchener and Union Station until Monday. It is for planned construction. GO buses are traveling the route in place of trains, and those buses will be stopping at the Highway 407 terminal. So passengers, they've got a chance to hop on the TTC and get into the city that way. This is Toronto's breaking news, CP24. We're going to have a look at Toronto's top stories next.

0: the beginning, we had to make a choice about who we were and what we wanted. But what we didn't realize was how far we were willing to go.
1: Remember me?
2: I'm trying to do a good thing.

0: I lost someone really close to me from cancer. If we had something like this, we would have caught it a lot sooner and maybe had a different outcome. The only real way to check that out is with the whole body MRI. Receiving my results was the best feeling in the world. Finding out that nothing was seriously wrong. What more could you ask for?
1: Detect early stage cancers and over 500 other diseases with zero radiation. Peace of mind is just a scan away.
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0: is a look at some of the top stories we're following this afternoon. A man in his 30s is dead after being stabbed near Kipling and Albion. Police say the suspect and victim knew each other. The TTC and the union representing nearly 700 electrical and signal workers, they continue negotiations after last night's 6 p.m. deadline passed. And a Mississauga man is facing more than 130 charges after nearly 60 kittens were rescued in an animal cruelty investigation. Stay with CP24 for more on these stories. For more details, head to our website, cp24.com, and the CP24 app. A man in his 30s has been killed in a stabbing in Rexdale. Emergency crews were called to an apartment in the Kipling and Albion area around midnight. The victim was rushed to hospital after being stabbed inside a unit in the building. He died a short time later. Police telling CP24 a man in his 30s was arrested near the scene. The exact circumstances surrounding the incident remain under investigation.
1: Officers responded and located a man in his early 30s. Suffering from stab wounds to his chest and neck area. First responders provided life-saving measures. The male was rushed to a nearby trauma center. Unfortunately, he was pronounced deceased. Officers located a male suspect in the nearby vicinity. That male suspect was arrested.
0: The identity of the victim has not been released. One person is injured following a single vehicle crash in Vaughan early this morning. OPP say they were called to Highway 427 north of the off-ramp to Rutherford Road just before 2 a.m. Once there, they found a heavily damaged vehicle in the ditch. One person was taken to hospital with serious injuries. A woman has serious but non-life-threatening injuries after a single vehicle early morning crash. It happened just after 3 a.m. on Strawn Avenue, just south of Queen Street West. The driver appeared to hit a parked car and then ended up on its side. Crews helped the driver out of the car. Police are still investigating. Health officials officially confirming a Canadian has now tested positive for hantavirus in BC. The patient has been isolating since leaving that infected cruise ship. The case was confirmed as positive late this morning. Up until now, it was considered a presumptive case. BC's top doctor is emphasizing that none of the travelers had come into contact with the public during their transfer from Victoria International Airport when they arrived Sunday. Infectious diseases specialist Dr. Isaac Bogosh says if other countries with hantavirus cases are taking the same steps Canada has taken, the spread could be over sooner rather than later.
2: Are the other countries that have repatriated patients and have contact, are they doing a good job in terms of identifying potential contacts and supporting them through isolation? And on top of that, will we see subsequent chains of transmission that are not related to the ship and unrelated to a flight? Those are the two things that would raise a red flag and say, you know what, this is sadly going to grumble on longer than it needs to. But if everyone's taking the steps that Canada's taking, this will be over sooner rather than later.
0: Now, here in our province, Ontario's Ministry of Health said Friday it was testing 10 asymptomatic individuals for hantavirus. Officials say there are three high-risk travelers. Two were on the virus-hit vessel. One was on a flight with someone who died from the disease. They will keep isolating regardless of their test results. The other seven, they're considered low-risk contacts who can stop isolating if they test negative. This May long weekend, the first real test of whether people are willing to pay the price it takes to hit the road this summer. CTV's Kamal Karamali reports.
3: This is our trailer.
4: This travel trailer is supposed to be on the road this May long weekend.
3: And then my girls sleep out here.
4: But instead, it's sitting idle.
3: There's no way that we can afford this right now, and we need to reel it back.
4: And just like its owner, Lauren Conroy, it'll be at a standstill most of the summer.
3: We usually camp at least five times a year with our trailer, but this year we can't because we can't afford the gas to haul it anywhere.
4: High gas prices ranging between 190 cents to over $2 per liter in parts of the country. A ripple effect of the war between the U.S. and Iran and a stalemate over the Strait of Hormuz, a key oil shipping corridor. All of it has Canadians traveling less this holiday weekend.
5: I don't like the price of fuel, but, you know, if you want to play, you got to pay, right?
4: And across Ontario, campgrounds full of people choosing to camp within the province, not willing to drive too far. This Ontario-based family had plans to take this RV out west to Alberta, but that trip brought to a screeching halt when they saw how much it cost to fill even half a tank.
6: I had half to three quarters of a tank of fuel, so I thought I'd top it up. I shut it off at $400. So that makes pretty much my decision on whether I'm going to be going anywhere this summer.
7: With the continued instability in the Middle East and all of the impacts to the broader energy system, we're going to see these high prices for a while. Yay!
4: For Lauren Conroy and her family, they've now planned for a summer at home.
3: It is frustrating. Prices just need to back off a little bit.
4: In hopes of that relief happening next year. Kamal Karamali, CTV News, Douro, Ontario.
0: Economists expect the annual pace of inflation topped 3% for the first time since 2023 in April. As Statistics Canada Consumer Price Index reflects the full weight of the Iran war energy shock. The agency is set to publish fresh inflation data for April on Tuesday. A Reuters poll of economists calls for the headline inflation rate to jump sharply to 3.1% in April, up from 2.4% in March. Economists pin much of the blame on higher gas prices, noting that the average price of gasoline accelerated another 8% in April after a 21% surge in March. This is Toronto's breaking news, CP24. We're going to have a look at Toronto's top stories next.

0: Welcome to Michael Garron Hospital. My name is Shavita Mungrange. I'm the manager of maternal newborn child services here at Michael Garron Hospital. So we have a wonderful program that we partner with our volunteer services, and we have a cuddling program that was established at in our NICU here in 2017. And essentially we have volunteers that come in twice a day and really help cuddle the babies. And this is especially important when parents cannot be at the bedside to see their children, their loved ones, and just knowing that someone is here comforting them provides a great deal of comfort to our parents. So this service is open to all of our babies here in the NICU, and it's available from time of admission to time of discharge. So knowing that someone is here to, you know, give that extra comfort, that hold, means a lot to our parents. We're a community hospital really focused on providing local care to our community, and having volunteers in the community helps us really to provide the best care that we possibly can.
1: Good morning.
2: Good morning.
1: How are you today?
2: How are you?
1: Good morning, I'm Betty, and I am here for my volunteer baby cuddling volunteer shift today. Good morning.
2: Good morning.
1: And how's the little one today?
2: Great.
1: Oh, that's nice. We had read articles and seen the benefits of baby cuddling. So the volunteer executive for volunteer services approached, and we discussed the idea. Then we worked with the team in the neonatal intensive care unit, and after careful planning, we initiated the program with a small group of experienced baby cuddlers, one in the morning, one in the afternoon. And that program seemed to work very, very well. We are grandmothers, we're mothers, and experienced volunteers in the hospital, with a minimum of 5 years volunteer experience before this program. The nurses and staff tend to medical care. The baby cuddlers, we are the loving arms and give love to the babies in the absence of the parents. We all like to feel loved, and we all like that special touch when someone gives us a hug. So it is rewarding for us to be here as well. People in the community often ask, how can I help? Many of the things in our hospital are financed through the Michael Garron Hospital Foundation Network, and it's their gifts that support our hospital. There's always a way to give back, and giving back is such a lovely thing to do.
3: Hi, my name is Mithi Ragasa, and this is my daughter, Avia Brooke. This program is really useful for premature baby or any babies that are hard, any circumstances in here in NICU. Holding the baby is really benefit for the child, like brain development, and it have a lot of benefits for the progress too. So I believe this program is really helpful for the community. During this time, it's really important to have someone that was like a parent or grandparent to hold like a baby. It's really comforting as a parent to know that someone is taking care of my baby when I'm not around here.
1: You are such a precious gift, and welcome to our world.
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10: Canada, are you ready?
11: Closed captioning of this CP24 program is brought to you by Diamond and Diamond Lawyers, Canada's largest personal injury law firm with over $1 billion in total settlements.
12: Planning a memorable date night? Well, we're spotlighting some of Toronto's best hidden gem restaurants. If you see the Kingsbrae, you've come to the right place. Before it was the Rosebud, this cozy corner belonged to the Kingsbrae, a beloved neighborhood diner. And they've kept the original sign to pay homage to his history. Let's head inside to see what's on the menu.
13: A stacked wine list and French-inspired dishes. And don't forget to ask about the prefixed menu. It's guaranteed to set the mood for love. It's the perfect spot for a special night out.
14: Welcome to the Rosebud.
12: Thank you. So tell me a little bit about the Rosebud. What makes this the perfect date night spot?
14: Yeah, so here at the Rosebud, we're trying to bridge the gap between casual dining and fine dining. So that means you can have a date night, a business dinner, a solo dinner. It's kind of for everybody. So great spot for date night.
12: But no matter what kind of occasion it is, the food is going to be impeccable, and I cannot wait to taste. What do you have for us, Chef?
14: Okay, so this is the first course. So this is our roasted scallop dish.
12: I get that.
14: And then this is our in-house made potato bread.
12: That is beautiful. I got to tell you, scallop is one of my favorite dishes. So I cannot wait to dig in. May I, Chef?
14: Yes, absolutely. Enjoy. It's that fine dining technique, like I was saying, but presented in a familiar and casual manner.
12: All right, Eric, my friend, that was a delicious scallop dish. What's next on the menu?
14: Okay, so here is one of our main courses. This is our brined and braised pastrami lamb shoulder.
12: Now, I'm not messing around. Very flavorful. Good. Very flavorful. Good.
14: Don't be afraid to get some more bread in there as well.
12: Oh my gosh, that is a big piece. 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
10: Good evening. After blowing past the deadline yesterday, negotiations are still ongoing between the TTC and the union representing its electrical and signal workers.
23: Wages remain a sticking point, with the union pushing for a pay raise, while the TTC argues it would place an unfair burden on customers. CTV's Mike Walker has been following the negotiations all weekend and joins us live now with more. Mike.
24: Well, Raheem and Andrea, two deadlines have passed, and both sides remain at the bargaining table with the help of a mediator. But at this point, there's no update on where negotiations stand. Both sides agreed to continue negotiations past Saturday's deadlines because they believe there has been enough progress to reach a deal. QP Local 2 says it wants to get a fair deal for about 700 electrical workers who install and maintain the TTC's electrical signal and communication systems. No word yet from either side today on where negotiations stand or how close or far from a tentative deal they are. Throughout negotiations this weekend, the union has stated wages and scheduling are the sticking points. QP has said competitive wages are critical to a safe and reliable transit system, but the TTC says what the union is proposing would cost an additional $40 million over the term of the agreement, and that would place an unfair burden on taxpayers and transit users. Now, if the deal isn't reached and there is a work stoppage, the TTC says it has a contingency plan in place to continue the work and ensure service continues, but QP has argued the TTC will be less safe and reliable. The union president has insisted they don't want to strike and hope to get a fair deal. Now, unlike yesterday, there is no deadline imposed for negotiations. We're told that they are continuing at this hour and are awaiting an update from either the TTC or QP Local 2. Reporting live, I'm Mike Walker. Raheem and Andrea, back to you.
23: Thanks for that, Mike. Staying with the TTC, commuters along Finch West are taking replacement buses while Line 6 is closed for the long weekend through Tuesday. Metrolink says workers are carrying out system and performance upgrades ahead of the FIFA World Cup next month. Meanwhile, planned construction means there is no train service on the Kitchener-Go line. Replacement buses are running instead. The final stop for riders heading into the city is Highway 407 station, where they can transfer to the TTC. Barrie Line trains are only traveling as far south as Downsview Park Station. Train service resumes Tuesday with some schedule adjustments. Still to come, the World Health Organization says an Ebola outbreak in Central Africa is of international concern. We'll have those details a little later in the newscast.
10: A man in his 30s is dead following a stabbing in Rexdale. Police were called to an apartment in the area of Kipling Avenue and Albion Road around midnight. They found a man suffering from stab wounds inside a unit in the building. He was rushed to hospital where he later died. Police say a suspect was arrested a short time later near the apartment. They provided an update on the investigation this morning.
1: It appears that the victim and the suspect are known to each other. As such, there's no threats to public safety. You will see a number of officers in the area who will be canvassing and speaking to witnesses. If anyone who may have seen anything can contact our Homicide and Missing Person Unit at 416-808-7400 or Crime Stoppers at 416-222-TIPS.
10: Police are not releasing the victim's identity at this time.
23: U.S. officials have arrested an Iraqi man accused of plotting several attacks on sites linked to the Jewish community and the shooting at the U.S. consulate back in March. Nobody was hurt when shots were fired at the U.S. consulate or a number of synagogues in the city that month. According to a complaint unsealed Friday, 32-year-old Muhammad Bakr Saad Sawood al-Sadi plotted several attacks in support of Iran-backed terror groups in several countries. Prosecutors say he directed and urged other people to attack U.S., Israeli, and Jewish targets in response to the war in the Middle East. Al-Sadi was taken to New York after his arrest in Turkey and wasn't required to enter a plea.
10: A Mississauga man is facing more than 130 animal cruelty charges after police found more than 60 cats in his possession. 38-year-old Chang Yu has been arrested and charged with 134 counts of causing unnecessary suffering to animals. Police executed a search warrant on April 23rd after having received reports of multiple incidents in which kittens were sold in poor condition and died shortly after being taken to their new homes. During the search, investigators found 57 kittens and 8 adult cats who were transported to an animal rescue center. Yu was also arrested during the search.
23: Police have provided an update on a search for a teen who has been missing for 2 days. 14-year-old Esther was last seen around 11 p.m. on Friday near Earl Bales Park in the area of Bathurst and Shepherd. She is described as standing roughly 5'2" with a medium build and brown hair. She was last seen wearing gray sweatpants, a green shirt, and no shoes.
3: Toronto police have been scouring the area ever since that time. We have horses coming this afternoon. We've had mounted unit. Well, they're attending. Marine unit are going to be in the area as well. They've searched the area. We've also had our drones in the air that have heat capabilities to search for heat signatures. And officers have been on the ground. I'm very thankful for the community outpouring that's been here and the support from the neighbors who've been coming down and trying to help with this search as well. Because of the thoroughness of the search, we are not leaving this location because it's the last known position for Esther.
23: Police are asking anyone who sees Esther to contact them immediately.
10: Durham Regional Police are investigating a collision in Clarington. They posted on social media around 12:20 p.m. that Trolls Road was closed from Taunton Road to Prince Rupert Drive for a collision. An SUV and a pickup collided in the area. Police have not provided any details about injuries, only saying that the crash was not fatal. They stated they would provide more information once the investigation is complete.
23: A woman was sent to hospital with serious but non-life-threatening injuries following a single-vehicle crash early this morning. It happened around 3 a.m. on Strawn Avenue just south of Queen. The vehicle ended up on its side after striking a parked car. The cause of the crash is still being investigated. Meanwhile, one person was injured in a single vehicle crash in Vaughan early this morning. OPP were called to the highway 427 North off-ramp to Rutherford Road just before 2. They found a damaged vehicle in a ditch in the area. One person was taken to hospital with serious injuries.
10: Police across Ontario are carrying out road safety initiatives this long weekend. There will be increased numbers of ride checks. Officers are also monitoring for people speeding or distracted driving. The OPP is urging drivers to pay attention when they are behind the wheel.
4: Get off your cell phones. That one glimpse where you're not looking ahead is going to cost a little bit. I mean, that's the risk that everybody plays with. And we strongly say get off your phones. And seatbelts. We're constantly, you know, saying seatbelt saves lives, and they do. It's a number one life-saving thing and can also reduce your chances of any serious injuries.
10: And police will be on hand for the city's Victoria Day fireworks display tomorrow night. It will take place at Ashbridges Bay at 10 p.m. on Monday.
23: 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The Festival of Flavors is underway at Sugar Beach. More than 50 international vendors are taking part in the event. The outdoor market also includes games, face painting, and live salsa dancing.
5: We're so happy to be here at Sugar Beach. We are launching the Festival of Flavors by Street Eats Market. We have an eclectic mix of global foods right here. Everything from Asian cuisine to Greek food to Indian cuisine and so much more. We have free face painting on site. There is a ton of activities. We have an 18-foot huge gummy bear on the beach right now. Amazing photo ops. And there's a bunch of opportunities here to just binge out, have a great time. We have a great forecast going forward for the May long weekend. And just come on and have a great time.
23: The festival is on until 10 tonight, and it returns tomorrow as well, running from 12 to 8 p.m.
10: More news in a moment. Here's the first, a live look at the weather. And what a day, Mr. Ladani. You had the day off.
23: I got out and went for a nice walk.
10: Yeah, well, he doesn't have the day off, but he's coming in for me tonight. So he got to enjoy the day, and it was just fantastic. Maybe, I'm not going to say the H word, but it was a little hot, but we can't complain right now. So let's take a look, folks. This is what we are expecting to move into our area. We have some light to moderate rain potentially moving in. It's more to the north of us, but there could be a thunderstorm. You see that red patch there? That's heavy. As we look at our current temperatures, look at that. Orange is hot. 26 in Hamilton, 26 in Niagara Falls, and 29. The hot spot is Windsor. And as we look at our Toronto Islands, currently 20 degrees. It's always a little cooler down by the water. 24 at Pearson, and the low tonight's going to be 12 degrees with a 40% chance of rain and thunder showers. Raheem.
23: Thanks, Andrea. A search is underway in Mont Tremblant for Liam Thoman, a 22-year-old from Whitby who was last seen in February of last year.
10: His family says despite the length of time he's been missing, they're determined to find him. CTV's Denise Roberts has more on this continuing search.
6: All across Tremblant Village are posters, wristbands, and flyers with Liam Thoman's name and face. His family are here once again to refresh the search effort.
7: And now we're introducing the blue wristbands. And this is our circle of strength. And the strength comes from all of the community, all of the supporters that have been giving us the strength.
6: That community of support has widened to include friends, strangers, and some very determined canines from Search and Rescue Canada, a volunteer organization that trains dogs in cadaver detection.
9: We can provide you resources that not a lot of people have, so if we can do that and be there for the family, it's just really our goal.
6: The dogs were joined by more than 90 volunteers combing a new search area outside the village. But as skilled as these dogs are, there is very little information for them to go on. Liam Thoman was last seen on this surveillance footage, leaving a bar at 3:20 a.m. on February 2nd, 2025. He never made it back to his hotel. His wallet was found in a parking lot a month later. Since his disappearance, his family has made the six-hour trip from Whitby, Ontario to Mont-Tremblant more than 17 times to aid in the search.
11: It hits your heart because you're coming back and you don't want to come, but we're coming for Liam.
6: The family is working closely with SQ investigators and a $50,000 reward has been set up. The family has also lobbied the town to have more camera surveillance in the village, something they say could have helped them find Liam.
12: There's been some changes in the security protocols and that, new surveillance cameras, everything else, and that's a win for us.
6: Liam's phone was never found, and the family is working with a digital forensic expert to trace it. The ground search will continue, and the Tomans say they will continue to return here as long as it takes.
12: Any parent would do whatever they need to do to find their child.
7: And you keep moving because you know you're going to find the answers and you're going to solve this. We know we're going to find Liam.
6: Denise Roberts, CTV News.
13: Ottawa and Alberta have reached a deal paving the way for a new pipeline to the West Coast, but it comes as that province grapples with a possible referendum on independence.
23: Premier Danielle Smith was on Question Period, and host Vashi Capellos asked if her government's push to allow a vote on separation makes Alberta appear like a riskier place to invest.
14: Standing on a stage with the Prime Minister, shaking hands, signing an agreement that we've been working on diligently for 6 months. That to me is a demonstration of how our country should work and how our country can work and how it works when you've got a partner in a Prime Minister who respects the role of the provinces. We don't agree on everything, but where we disagree, we work together to find accommodation. This is the process that we go through to create a constructive outcome for Canada as well as for Alberta. And I'm just hoping that I'll be able to convince more and more people that's the case.
23: The pipeline to the Pacific doesn't have a private proponent yet, but Alberta and Ottawa say the goal is for construction to start in September 2027.
7: When I look at what we're doing, and I will take a really, you know, if we're going to get into numbers, for example, about how we're doing it, we're actually doing the hard work to electrify our economy. We're doing the hard work with provinces and territories. They control a lot of these tools. So we can have a great plan on paper, but if the provinces and territories aren't on board, and if we're fighting them and we're fighting in court, then we're not actually getting it done. So what I see is actually a collaborative plan that moves us forward to make sure that we have more renewables, that we continue to build out our grid.
23: Smith's government is appealing a decision by an Alberta judge to quash a separatist question, saying the province hadn't met its constitutional duty to consult with First Nations. As for the pipeline proposal, there has been pushback from BC's government and First Nations. The federal environment minister, meanwhile, defended the decision, who you just heard from, to delay implementation on a higher industrial carbon tax in Alberta.
13: The May long weekend is the first real test of whether Canadians are willing to pay the price it costs to hit the road this summer.
23: CTV's Kamal Kermali has more on what choices people are making and the changes to keep their budget in check.
15: This is our trailer.
25: This travel trailer is supposed to be on the road this May long weekend.
15: And then my girls sleep out here.
25: But instead, it's sitting idle.
15: There's no way that we can afford this right now, and we need to reel it back.
25: And just like its owner, Lauren Conroy, it'll be at a standstill most of the summer.
15: We usually camp at least five times a year with our trailer, but this year we can't because we can't afford the gas to haul it anywhere.
25: High gas prices ranging between 190 cents to over $2 per liter in parts of the country, a ripple effect of the war between the U.S. and Iran, and a stalemate over the Strait of Hormuz, a key oil shipping corridor. All of it has Canadians traveling less this holiday weekend.
26: I don't like the price of fuel, but, you know, if you want to play, you got to pay, right?
25: And across Ontario, campgrounds full of people choosing to camp within the province, not willing to drive too far. This Ontario-based family had plans to take this RV out west to Alberta, but that trip brought to a screeching halt when they saw how much it cost to fill even half a tank.
27: I had half to three-quarters of a tank of fuel, so I thought I'd top it up. I shut it off at $400, so that makes pretty much my decision on whether I'm going to be going anywhere this summer.
28: With the continued instability in the Middle East and all of the impacts to the broader energy system, we're going to see these high prices for a while.
15: Yay!
25: For Lauren Conroy and her family, they've now planned for a summer at home.
15: It is frustrating. Prices just need to back off a little bit.
25: In hopes of that relief happening next year. Kamal Karamali, CTV News, Douro, Ontario.
23: Statistics Canada is set to publish new inflation data on Tuesday, with economists expecting it will show the annual rate topping 3% in April for the first time since 2023. A Reuters poll of economists indicates they expect the rate to rise to 3.1% in April, up from 2.4% in March. The economists are placing the blame on higher gas prices, saying that the average price of gas rose an additional 8% in April after a 21% surge in March. Government offices, banks, and libraries will be closed on Monday, but it will also be the first Victoria Day that retailers across Ontario will have the option to stay open.
10: The Ford government announced the change earlier this year, but it's been met with mixed reaction from both businesses and shoppers. CTV's Kimberly Johnson reports.
0: The doors of Plato's Closet will stay closed on Monday, despite having the option to be open for the entire long weekend for the first time.
8: It costs us a lot more to stay open on the Monday. It's like time and a half.
0: Earlier this year, the Ford government announced it would allow retailers to be open for Victoria Day and Family Day in Ontario.
8: I think for small businesses, it can be a little bit more challenging because you have to pay people a lot more to stay open.
0: Manager Darla Coles says this can be one of the store's biggest weekends, so they want staff to be able to enjoy some time off once the weekend shopping rush is done.
8: Give our staff just a little bit of a break. They work really hard, so we just want to give them the day off.
0: While some are choosing to close for the holiday Monday as usual, many businesses plan to take up the new opportunity to keep their hours, including malls and several large retailers.
16: It's fine. It gives businesses an extra day to sell products and services and make money. It's also good from a consumer perspective because it offers more convenience.
8: All the power to anybody who wants to do it, I think.
0: The provincial government says this is about creating more choice for families while supporting businesses and staff who want to work.
16: This is the first year that it's being done, so a lot of businesses will probably give it a try, and then they'll gauge it and decide whether they want to open next year.
0: This retail analyst notes that since being open is voluntary, shoppers should make sure that they know the stores they want to go to will be participating.
17: I think that's amazing because lately, especially during COVID times and after COVID times, a lot of businesses suffered. We really need to boost business, boost economy.
18: I won't be shopping. I just feel bad for the people that have to work instead of getting a long weekend.
19: I think that it's financially probably good for the stores. However, everybody deserves a break.
0: Kimberly Johnson, CTV News.
23: When you think about Prince Edward Island, aerospace is likely not the first industry that comes to mind.
10: But earlier this week, a company there landed a record investment to play a role in Canada's defense strategy. CTV's Maria Saru has the details.
20: Small components inspected carefully, part of the quality control measures at MDS Coating Technologies in Summerside. Up to 120 more workers are expected to join the team, backed by $110 million in federal and provincial funding, split nearly down the middle.
21: It's a big investment, but it's totally worth it.
20: Federal Industry Minister Melanie Joly says it's Ottawa's largest investment in PEI's aerospace sector and part of a wider push to strengthen Canada's defense industry. This company's coating technology protects turbine engine parts from degradation, extending their life, improving fuel efficiency, and lowering emissions. Operations Vice President Adam Casey says MDS got its start in military applications.
22: These coatings on helicopter engines can make those helicopters available when you need them and operate with the parameters you need, so I think that's a critical component.
20: The new funding supports a project that'll expand the local facility by 50,000 square feet and add new equipment. While PEI's economy has long been built on agriculture, fisheries, and tourism, Premier Rob Lance said advanced manufacturing and aerospace are now becoming a bigger part of its growth.
29: Today's announcement shows what a small island is capable of when innovation, vision, and strategic investment come together.
20: For CEO Phil Roger, the goal is to make the growth global.
30: We're not talking about just some lone coating shop in PEI. Being the best in the world.
20: On the island, that means more skilled jobs in a sector developing steadily, and for Canada, more of its aerospace supply chain being built at home. Maria Saru, CTV News, Summerside, Prince Edward Island.
10: The World Health Organization has declared an Ebola outbreak in the Democratic Republic of Congo and Uganda, a public health emergency of international concern.
23: Infectious disease specialist Isaac Bogosh says he believes there may be more cases than have been confirmed as officials work to contain the spread.
1: All these numbers that we're hearing about known cases and sadly the known number of deaths are probably a significant underestimate. It's probably much larger because it's at the very early phase of the outbreak, and the type of Ebola virus that it is isn't necessarily picked up on some of their routine screening and testing. So sadly, this is going to mushroom into a much larger outbreak.

0: stage, anything is possible.
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2: Welcome back. Nearly 1,500 runners from more than 50 countries took part in the 23rd Great Wall Marathon in northern China today, running along one of the world's most iconic landmarks. The event, which was first held in 1999, has grown from roughly 350 runners to an international race, which has attracted tens of thousands of participants over the years. Organizers say it's one of the world's toughest marathon courses, featuring uneven stone steps and a number of steep climbs.
3: Good grief. I noticed the camera person, they went a certain distance and then they just kind of went this way and then this way. Yeah,
2: They're like, we got the shot.
3: Absolutely. Absolutely. Well, congratulations to anyone who did that. Let's take a final look at your weather, everybody. We are looking, we can see we've got some rain coming in. It could be a burst of a thunderstorm, depending on where you are. It's tracking to go really north, kind of through the city, but to the north. So depending on which way the wind's blowing, we may kind of escape the heavy downpour. You can see right now, 24 degrees in Toronto, beautiful, beautiful, beautiful, 29 in Windsor. That's the hot spot. Looking ahead, the next 7 days. The heat continues. Monday, we do have a warning because it's going to feel like 35 degrees with the Humidex. And then we've got some rain, some sun, mixed throughout the week, and it gets a little cooler. So if you're complaining about the rain today, folks, wait a few days. 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
3: Can you tell I'm happy I've got a night off, everybody? I love you, but I'm out of here. For all of us here at CTV News, in front of and behind the camera, good night, everybody.
2: Stay up with me, please.
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9: Did I mention you can take 2 years to pay?
8: Leon's. 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

0: The TTC and the union representing nearly 700 electrical and signal workers continue negotiations after last night's 6 o'clock deadline passed. The first official heat event of the season is set to come to the GTHA tomorrow afternoon with temperatures hitting up to 30 degrees. Stay with us. Those details next.
1: Here's a well-hit ball, left field, and it is gone!
0: The Jays are flying high into the Bronx after winning their series against the Tigers. Highlights from today's game and a preview of their next series against the Yankees later on. It's 7 o'clock, 24 degrees. This is Toronto's breaking news, CP24. Hello, I'm Sija Liu. Thank you for joining us. The TTC and the union representing 670 electrical and signal workers continue to try and find labor peace. As of this afternoon, both sides are working towards a deal, with QP Local 2 telling CP24 that no additional deadline has been set. In a statement, the TTC says this move comes as both sides believe there is enough progress to reach a deal. Meantime, QP Local 2 says it remains committed to reaching a fair agreement at the bargaining table. More summer-like heat is on the way for the city and parts of the GTA, with a heat warning in place for Victoria Day Monday. Here's a live look outdoors this hour, where it is 24 degrees. Environment Canada says the first heat event of the season begins tomorrow afternoon, with daytime highs near 30 degrees. The heat is expected to continue into Tuesday, ending Tuesday night. Other affected areas include Vaughan, Richmond Hill, Markham, Hamilton, Halton, Peel, and Niagara. The weather agency also warns of possible thunderstorms this evening. Police across the province are conducting road safety initiatives this long weekend. You can expect increased ride checks and officers looking out for other dangerous habits like speeding and distracted driving. The OPP is urging drivers to pay attention behind the wheel.
2: Get off your cell phones. That one glimpse where you're not looking ahead is going to cost a little bit. I mean, that's the risk that everybody plays with. And we strongly say get off your phones and seatbelts. We're constantly, you know, saying seatbelts save lives, and they do. It's a number one life-saving thing and can also reduce your chances of any serious injuries.
0: If you're looking forward to fireworks this long weekend, the city will be hosting its usual display at Ash Bridges Bay Monday night at 10. Anyone who decides to head down to the beach for the show can expect a significant police presence. And tonight, fireworks will light up the sky at Canada's Wonderland. The show gets underway around 10 o'clock, lasting nearly 30 minutes. It includes more than 6,000 colorful explosions, reaching heights of over 800 feet. The fireworks are choreographed to music and can be seen through multiple viewing points throughout the park. And the city opened 140 splash and spray pads. Just another reason the May long weekend is considered the unofficial start to summer. The city will open pools in the coming weeks. All public washrooms are already open for the year, as well as water fountains. A brand new food market has taken over Toronto's waterfront this May long weekend. The Festival of Flavors has officially transformed Sugar Beach into a high-energy global food celebration. Hungry visitors can explore over 50 international vendors, serving up everything from bold bites to sweet treats. If you want to try something new, a $5 VIP taste pass lets you sample standout features across the park. The outdoor market also features free family games, face painting, and live salsa dancing right by the water.
3: 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Everything from Asian cuisine to Greek food to Indian cuisine and so much more. We have free face painting on site. There is a ton of activities. We have an 18-foot huge gummy bear on the beach right now. Amazing photo ops. And there's a bunch of opportunities here to just binge out, have a great time. We have a great forecast going forward for the May long weekend. And just come on and have a great time.
0: The festival runs today and tomorrow. This May long weekend is the first real test of whether people are willing to pay the price it takes to hit the road this summer. CTV's Kamal Karamali reports.
4: This is our trailer.
5: This travel trailer is supposed to be on the road this May long weekend.
4: And then my girls sleep out here.
5: But instead, it's sitting idle.
4: There's no way that we can afford this right now, and we need to reel it back.
5: And just like its owner, Lauren Conroy, it'll be at a standstill most of the summer.
4: We usually camp at least 5 times a year with our trailer, but this year we can't because we can't afford the gas to haul it anywhere.
5: High gas prices ranging between 190 cents to over $2 per liter in parts of the country. A ripple effect of the war between the U.S. and Iran and a stalemate over the Strait of Hormuz, a key oil shipping corridor. All of it has Canadians traveling less this holiday weekend.
6: I don't like the price of fuel, but, you know, if you want to play, you got to pay, right?
5: And across Ontario, campgrounds full of people choosing to camp within the province, not willing to drive too far. This Ontario-based family had plans to take this RV out west to Alberta, but that trip brought to a screeching halt when they saw how much it cost to fill even half a tank.
7: I had half to three-quarters of a tank of fuel, so I thought I'd top it up. I shut it off at $400, so that makes pretty much my decision on whether I'm going to be going anywhere this summer.
8: With the continued instability in the Middle East and all of the impacts to the broader energy system, we're going to see these high prices for a while.
5: For Lauren Conroy and her family, they've now planned for a summer at home.
4: It is frustrating. Prices just need to back off a little bit.
5: In hopes of that relief happening next year. Kamal Karamali, CTV News, Douro, Ontario.
0: The Toronto Public Library is reminding users that some of its online services aren't available right now. Planned system maintenance means users aren't able to log into their accounts on the browser or the TPL app. It's scheduled to be done by noon on Tuesday. Library locations are closed tomorrow for Victoria Day. It's 7:07, 24 degrees. This is Toronto's breaking news, CP24. Health officials confirm a Canadian has now definitively tested positive for Hanta in BC. We'll have those details coming up.
9: In the beginning, we had to make a choice about who we were and what we wanted. But what we didn't realize was how far we were willing to go.
10: Remember me?
11: I'm trying to do a good thing.

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0: Welcome back. Here are some of the top stories we are following. Police have the latest in the search for a missing teen who has not been seen since Friday. A man in his 30s is dead after being stabbed near Kipling and Albion. Police say the suspect and victim knew each other. A Mississauga man faces more than 130 charges after nearly 60 kittens were rescued in an animal cruelty investigation. Stay with CP24 for more on these stories and for further details, head to cp24.com and the CP24 app. The search continues near Bathurst and Shepherd for a teen who has been missing for 2 days. 14-year-old Esther was last seen around 11:30 Friday night near Earlsbale Community Center in Earlsbale Park. She's described as about 5'2" with a medium build and brown hair and was last seen wearing gray sweatpants, a green shirt, and no shoes. Police are concerned for her safety and are asking anyone with information to come forward.
1: Toronto Police have been scouring the area ever since that time. We have horses coming this afternoon. We've had mounted unit. Well, they're attending. Marine unit are going to be in the area as well. They've searched the area. We've also had our drones in the air that have heat capabilities to search for heat signatures. And officers have been on the ground. I'm very thankful for the community outpouring that's been here and the support from the neighbors who've been coming down and trying to help with this search as well. Because of the thoroughness of the search, we are not leaving this location because it's the last known position for Esther.
0: Police say it's unclear whether she was with anyone at the time she was missing. A man in his 30s has been killed in a stabbing in Rexdale. Emergency crews were called to an apartment in the Kipling and Albion area around midnight. The victim was rushed to the hospital after being stabbed inside a unit in the building and died a short time later. Police tell us a man in his 30s was arrested near the scene. The exact circumstances surrounding the incident remain under investigation.
2: Officers responded and located a man in his early 30s, suffering from stab wounds to his chest and neck area. First responders provided life-saving measures. The male was rushed to a nearby trauma center. Unfortunately, he was pronounced deceased. Officers located a male suspect in the nearby vicinity. That male suspect was arrested.
0: The identity of the victim has not been released. Toronto police have made an arrest following a shooting last week in the Queen and Bathurst area. 29-year-old Kyle Allen Gallant is facing several charges, including possession of a loaded firearm, discharging a firearm with intent, and possession of a firearm contrary to prohibition order. Gallant allegedly got into a fight with a staff at a nearby establishment, eventually firing a weapon. No one was hurt in the incident. Anyone with information is asked to contact police. A Mississauga man faces animal cruelty charges after allegedly finding more than 60 cats in his possession. This is a photo of some of the kittens seized from the accused. Investigators got involved after claims kittens were being sold in distressing conditions, with some of them dying shortly after going to their new homes. 38-year-old Chi-Ung Yu faces more than 130 counts of causing unnecessary suffering to animals. Durham Regional Police are investigating a collision in Clarington. Police posted on social media around 12:20 this afternoon that Trules Road was closed from Taunton Road to Prince Rupert Drive for a crash. An SUV and a pickup truck collided in the area. Police have not provided any details about injuries, only saying that the crash was not fatal. They stated they would provide more information once the investigation is complete. Health officials confirm a Canadian has now definitely tested positive for hantavirus in BC. The patient has been in isolation since leaving that infected cruise ship. The case was confirmed as positive late this morning. Up until now, this was considered a presumptive case. BC's top doctor is emphasizing that none of the travelers had come into contact with the public during their transfer from Victoria International Airport when they arrived Sunday. Infectious disease specialist Isaac Bogosh says Canada's response to the outbreak has been the right one so far.
3: Are the other countries that have repatriated patients and have contacts, are they doing a good job in terms of identifying potential contacts and supporting them through isolation? And on top of that, Will we see subsequent chains of transmission that are not related to the ship and unrelated to a flight? Those are the two things that would raise a red flag and say, you know what, this is sadly going to grumble on longer than it needs to. But if everyone's taking the steps that Canada's taking, this will be over sooner rather than later.
0: Ontario's Ministry of Health said Friday it was testing 10 asymptomatic individuals for hantavirus. Officials say they are three high-risk travelers, two were on the virus-hit vessel, and one who was on a flight with someone who died from the disease. They will keep isolating regardless of their test results. The other seven are low-risk contacts who can stop isolating if they test negative. It's the start of boating season across Ontario, but as CTV's Josh Morano explains, high fuel costs are leaving many boaters feeling the financial pressure.
4: It's in the water and it's floating.
5: Steve Ellis was one of the first at Manotick Marina to get his boat in the water.
4: I love today. Today's boat day.
5: He's kicking off boat season, but with gas prices climbing, Ellis says a day on the water will cost much more this year.
4: You have to make the best of it. The gas prices are higher. We'll expect to pay a little bit more this year, but it's going to be part of the fun.
5: His boat takes around 400 liters of fuel, costing nearly $2,000 to fill in previous years, but he says he tries to save where he can.
4: It's a little bit more expensive on the river. Sometimes I'll bring it through a gas station and fill it up. I get some looks. It might take a little bit of time to fill it up, but once it's full, it's good for about half the season.
5: But even that is a pretty penny nowadays, with gas prices in Ottawa sitting around $1.90.
6: I usually took about $150 a gas, and now I'm over the $200 mark. $240, $250. It's a significant difference.
5: Don Fournier also launching his boat on Sunday.
6: We definitely take it out a lot less. The bottom line is I'm not going to park my boat out of the water and store it just because the gas prices are high. But it is unnerving. We go out a lot less than we used to.
5: Commercial operators are feeling the pressure too. Ottawa Boat Cruise runs more than a dozen tours a day during peak season.
7: Our gas price has essentially doubled over the winter since last summer, and our prices have stayed the exact same, so it is a cost that falls on us.
5: Cameron Lammers with the boat cruise says their canal boats are electric, but their river cruises still rely on gas power.
7: It's been a little bit different for us, but we're really excited to still be offering tours and having as many people as we possibly can come with us on the river and the canal.
4: We'll see you guys on the river.
5: Back at Manotick Marina, Ellis says even if it costs more to get it on the water, he doesn't plan on missing it.
4: With especially the longer winter, I plan on being on the water a little bit longer this year. So some long trips, do some camping, it's going to be great.
5: Josh Morano, CTV News.
0: It's 7:17. It's 23 degrees. This is Toronto's breaking news, CP24. The Blue Jays were looking for a second straight win as they wrapped up a series with Detroit this afternoon. Highlights when we return.
8: And they said, you can't park your boat here. And I was like, wrong. It's my daddy's boat. Sorry, are you playing slots?
9: Think he sees us?
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0: Hamilton's Shai Gilgeous-Alexander has been named NBA MVP for the second straight season.
18: Gilgeous-Alexander, hounded here by Smart.
0: Gilgeous-Alexander finished the regular season with an average of 31.1 points a game and a career-best 55.3% shooting. Only 14 players have ever won back-to-back MVP awards. SGA was also named MVP of the finals last year. And tomorrow, Game 1 of the Western Conference Finals gets underway with the OKC Thunder taking on the San Antonio Spurs. The Blue Jays were looking for a second straight win when they wrapped up their series with the Detroit Tigers this afternoon.
19: Here's a well-hit ball, left field, and it is gone!
0: Vladimir Guerrero Jr. snapped a six-game hitless streak with a solo homer in the top of the first inning. Toronto would go on to win the game 4-1.
20: Yankees lose! The Yankees lose! Let's go, baby!
0: Well, that was a classic, and the Jays will now head to New York for the first time since that iconic moment back in October. Toronto defeated the Yankees 3-1 in the series to advance to the championship series against Seattle. Following the series clinching game, David Ortiz and Vladimir Guerrero Jr. poked fun at the Yankees. We'll see how fans in the Bronx feel about that when the first pitch gets underway tomorrow just after 7 o'clock. Women's sporting events are some of the hottest tickets in town, and it appears the leagues are only growing in popularity. The leagues themselves are also growing, with the Toronto Tempo joining the WNBA and Hamilton set to get a PWHL team. CTV's Heather Wright has more.
21: Can you hear the roar from the Hammer?
22: The PWHL is coming to the Hammer.
23: It's just so important for all the little girls to see that, like, their dreams can become possible.
22: The league has also announced new teams in Detroit and Las Vegas, bringing the total number of clubs to 11, with plans to soon make it an even dozen. The PWHL says 15% of its current players come from the Hamilton area. And a new team here is a big boost for those hoping to make it to the pros.
23: I think it's a great opportunity for young female athletes in Hamilton. And from us being from Hamilton and getting to represent Hamilton, playing junior hockey is just a great opportunity.
22: Women's sports are experiencing a surge in popularity. The Toronto Tempo tipped off last week with a sellout crowd for its inaugural home game, the first WNBA franchise outside of the United States.
24: The cross in!
22: While the Northern Super League kicked off its second season following an historic year one that saw it quickly become the third highest attended women's football league in the world. These leagues attracting not only fans, but sponsors as well.
25: It's gone beyond a foundational stage to really gaining momentum.
22: Carrie Watson is with Westland Insurance, one of the inaugural sponsors of the Northern Super League. She says corporate support for women's sport is crucial to not only helping new leagues get off the ground, but also ensuring Canadian athletes have an opportunity to play and develop here at home.
25: It was an exciting time for us to really support bringing those athletes home and having a great product on the field for our girls and women to be inspired by across Canada.
26: Hamilton's new hockey team will play here at TD Coliseum, which has a capacity of up to 18,000 fans. They will likely have an early rivalry with the nearby Toronto Scepters, two teams playing just 70 kilometers apart. It's yet another indication of the popularity of women's sports. Heather Wright, CTV News, Hamilton, Ontario.
0: It's 7:23, 23 degrees. This is Toronto's breaking news, CP24. Stay with us to look at your top stories next.
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2: Yeah.
27: That's beautiful.
2: Thank you.
27: That's really good.
2: Sugar Rush City today.
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0: The TTC and the union representing nearly 700 electrical and signal workers continue negotiations after last night's 6 o'clock deadline passes. The first official heat event of the season is coming to the GTA tomorrow afternoon, with temperatures expected to hit up to 30 degrees. A live look at the city this hour. More weather details coming up.
1: Here's a well-hit ball, left field, and it is gone!
0: The Jays are flying high into the Bronx after winning their series against the Tigers. Highlights from today's game and a preview of their next series against the Yankees straight ahead. It's 7:30, 23 degrees. This is Toronto's breaking news, CP24. Hello, I'm Sija Liu. Thank you for joining us. The TTC and the union representing 670 electrical and signal workers continue to try to find labor peace. As of this afternoon, both sides are working towards a deal, with QP Local 2 telling us that no additional deadline has been set. In a statement, the TTC says this move comes as both sides believe there is enough progress to reach a deal. Meantime, QP Local 2 says it remains committed to reaching a fair agreement at the bargaining table. More summer-like heat is on the way for the city and parts of the GTA, with a heat warning in place for Victoria Day Monday. Here's a live look at the city this hour, where it is 23 degrees, and it will be even hotter tomorrow, with Environment Canada saying the first heat event of the season begins Monday afternoon with daytime highs near 30 degrees. The heat is expected to continue into Tuesday, ending Tuesday night. Other affected areas include Vaughan, Richmond Hill, Markham, Hamilton, Halton, Peel, and Niagara. The weather agency also warning of possible thunderstorms this evening. Police across the province are conducting road safety initiatives this long weekend. You can expect increased ride checks and officers looking out for other dangerous habits like speeding and distracted driving. The OPP is urging drivers to pay attention behind the wheel.
2: Get off your cell phones. That one glimpse where you're not looking ahead is going to cost a little bit. I mean, that's the risk that everybody plays with. And we strongly say get off your phones and seatbelts. We're constantly, you know, saying seatbelt saves lives, and they do. It's a number one life-saving thing and can also reduce your chances of any serious injuries.
0: If you're looking forward to fireworks this long weekend, the city will be hosting its usual display at Ash Bridges Monday night at 10 o'clock. Anyone who decides to head down to the beach for the show can expect a significant police presence. And tonight, fireworks will light up the sky at Canada's Wonderland. The show gets underway around 10 o'clock, lasting nearly 30 minutes. It will include more than 6,000 colorful explosions, reaching heights of over 800 feet. The fireworks are choreographed to music and can be seen through multiple viewing points throughout the park. And if you're looking for Victoria Day plans, the fourth annual Ribfex X is happening in Vaughan. The IKEA parking lot at Assembly Park is packed with North America's top pitmasters, serving up award-winning ribs, briskets, and live music all weekend long. 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
0: Vaughan Ribfest ends at 10 o'clock tonight and runs from 12 to 8 tomorrow. The Finch West LRT is closed this long weekend. Metrolinx is shutting down line 6 for 4 days. Work will be happening through Tuesday. Metrolinx says workers are making system and performance upgrades.

0: shops across Ontario will have the option to stay open. The Ford government announced a change earlier this year, but it's been met with mixed reaction from both businesses and shoppers. CTV's Kimberly Johnson reports.
1: The doors of Plato's Closet will stay closed on Monday, despite having the option to be open for the entire long weekend for the first time.
2: It costs us a lot more to stay open on the Monday. It's like time and a half.
1: Earlier this year, the Ford government announced it would allow retailers to be open for Victoria Day and Family Day in Ontario.
2: I think for small businesses, it can be a little bit more challenging because you have to pay people a lot more to stay open.
1: Manager Darla Coles says this can be one of the store's biggest weekends, so they want staff to be able to enjoy some time off once the weekend shopping rush is done.
2: Give our staff just a little bit of a break. They work really hard, so we just want to give them the day off.
1: While some are choosing to close for the holiday Monday as usual, many businesses plan to take up the new opportunity to keep their hours, including malls and several large retailers.
3: It's fine. It gives businesses an extra day to sell products and services and make money. It's also good from a consumer perspective because it offers more convenience.
2: All the power to anybody who wants to do it, I think.
1: The provincial government says this is about creating more choice for families while supporting businesses and staff who want to work.
3: This is the first year that it's being done, so a lot of businesses will probably give it a try, and then they'll gauge it and decide whether they want to open next year.
1: This retail analyst notes that since being open is voluntary, shoppers should make sure that they know the stores they want to go to will be participating.
4: I think that's amazing because lately, especially during COVID times and after COVID times, a lot of businesses suffered. We really need to boost business, boost economy.
5: I won't be shopping. I just feel bad for the people that have to work instead of getting a long weekend.
6: I think that it's financially probably good for the stores. However, everybody deserves a break.
1: Kimberly Johnson, CTV News.
0: 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Live at 5, close to home from the St. Lawrence Market is on Wednesday. The Blue Jays were looking for a second straight win when they wrapped up their series with the Detroit Tigers this afternoon.
7: Here's a well-hit ball, left field, and it is gone!
0: Vladimir Guerrero Jr. snapped a six-game hitless streak with a solo homer in the top of the first inning. Toronto would go on to win the game 4-1.
8: Yankees lose. The Yankees lose.
9: Yankees lose. Let's go, baby.
0: Yeah, we were all saying Yankees lose for weeks after that moment. And the Jays will now head to New York for the first time since that iconic moment back in October. Toronto defeated the Yankees 3-1 in the series to advance to the ALCS against Seattle. Following the series clinching game, David Ortiz and Vladimir Guerrero Jr. poked fun at the Yankees. Well, we'll see how the fans in Bronx feel about that when first pitch gets underway tomorrow just after 7 o'clock. It's 7:39. 23 degrees. This is Toronto's breaking news, CP24. Health officials confirm a Canadian has now definitely tested positive for hantavirus in BC. We'll have those details coming up.
10: 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The spotlight! 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This is bigger than just me. You are going to be remembered for comedy.
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0: Welcome back. Here are some of the top stories we are following. Police have the latest in the search for a missing teen who has not been seen since Friday. A man in his 30s is dead after being stabbed near Kipling and Albion. Police say the suspect and victim knew each other. And a Mississauga man faces more than 130 charges after nearly 60 kittens were rescued in an animal cruelty investigation. Stay with CP24 for more on these stories. And for further details, head to CP24.com and the CP24 app. The search continues near Bathurst and Shepherd for a teen who's been missing for 2 days. 14-year-old Esther was last seen around 11:30 Friday night near Earl Bales Community Center in Earl Bales Park. She's described as about 5'2" with a medium build and brown hair. She was last seen wearing gray sweatpants, a green shirt, and no shoes. Police are concerned for her safety and are asking anyone with information to come forward.
1: We're imploring the community and neighbors outside of Earl Bales Park to please review video camera, to look in the coffee shops, to watch for somebody, a young person, Esther, please, who may be asking for food, money, help, or directions. If you see Esther, please call us. Keep an eye on her and let us know where her location is. Please don't just phone and leave. Keep an eye on her so we can now track her and come and make sure that she's safe.
0: Police say it's unclear whether she was with anyone at the time she went missing. A man in his 30s has been killed in a stabbing in Rexdale. Emergency crews were called to an apartment in the Kipling and Albion area around midnight. The victim was rushed to the hospital after being stabbed inside a unit in the building and died a short time later. Police tell us a man in his 30s was arrested near the scene. The exact circumstances surrounding the incident remain under investigation.
2: It appears that the victim and the suspect are known to each other. As such, there's no threats to public safety. You will see a number of officers in the area who will be canvassing and speaking to witnesses. If anyone who may have seen anything can contact our Homicide and Missing Person Unit at 416-808-7400 or Crime Stoppers at 416-222-TIPS.
0: The identity of the victim has not been released. Toronto police have made an arrest after a shooting last week in the Queen and Bathurst area. 29-year-old Kyle Allen Gallant is facing several charges, including possession of a loaded firearm, discharging a firearm with intent, and possession of a firearm contrary to prohibition order. Gallant allegedly got into an argument with staff at a nearby establishment, eventually firing a weapon. No one was hurt in the incident. Anyone with information is asked to contact police. A man from Mississauga faces animal cruelty charges after allegedly finding more than 60 cats in his possession. This is a photo of some of the kittens seized from the accused. Investigators got involved after claims kittens were being sold in distressing conditions, with some of them dying shortly after going to their new homes. 38-year-old Qian Yu faces more than 130 counts of causing unnecessary suffering to animals. Durham Regional Police are investigating a collision in Clarington. Police posted on social media around 12:20 this afternoon that Trulls Road was closed from Taunton Road to Prince Rupert Drive for a crash. An SUV and a pickup truck collided in the area. Police have not provided any details about anyone who was injured, only saying that the crash was not deadly. They stated they would provide more information once the investigation is complete. Health officials now confirm a Canadian has definitively tested positive for hantavirus in BC. The patient has been in isolation since leaving that infected cruise ship. The case was confirmed positive late this morning. Up until now, this was considered a presumptive case. BC's top doctor is emphasizing that none of the travelers had come into contact with the public during their transfer from Victoria International Airport when they arrived on Sunday. Infectious disease specialist Dr. Isaac Bokosh says there's a good chance there will be more positive cases of hantavirus.
3: It's not unexpected. We know that there are some close contacts and some distant contacts that are in isolation. This is exactly what's in keeping with this virus. We know it has a longer incubation period. I would be shocked if we don't see more positive cases, not just in Canada, but perhaps elsewhere around the world where we have people repatriated to over a dozen countries. There are lots of potential contacts. The key here is everyone doing what they're supposed to be doing? Said another way, are people taking the same steps that Canada is taking, right? We've identified who the contacts are. They're in isolation. We're testing them. We have a rapid turnaround time of the tests. They're getting screened for symptoms as well. And if they're positive, they're obviously getting cared for in a medical facility. Perfect.
0: Ontario's Ministry of Health said Friday it was testing 10 asymptomatic individuals for hantavirus. Officials say there are 3 high-risk travelers, 2 who were on the virus hit vessel, and 1 who was on a flight with someone who died from the disease. They will keep isolating regardless of their test results. The other 7 are low-risk contacts who can stop isolating if they test negative. Today marks the International Day Against Homophobia, Biphobia, and Transphobia. Advocates say the day is about promoting equality and inclusion, adding that they are concerned that some of the hard-fought gains may be at risk. CTV's Denise Roberts reports.
4: This lush backyard oasis is the life's work of Theo Wouters and his late husband, Roger Thibault. But their life together wasn't always beautiful.
5: Roger and I, we had 10 years of intense harassment, and it was just devastating to our relationship.
4: The two not only became the first same-sex married couple in Quebec, 25 years ago, they helped start a march against homophobia in Pointe Claire. Today, a special gathering was held in Wouters' backyard to honor that work. Quebec Minister Chantal Rouleau gave him a Medal of Honor from the National Assembly.
6: Your legacy lives on in every step toward equality and in every person who speaks up for dignity and human rights.
4: While many of the speeches celebrated progress made and the importance of diversity, some expressed concern attitudes are shifting.
7: Well, we are worried there's been a downturn in acceptance, where it's become more possible to voice homophobic and transphobic comments.
4: At Place des Festivals, the theme of this year's Citizens' March Against Homophobia, Biphobia, and Transphobia was the importance of allyship. Organizers say statistics show intolerance is growing.
8: For example, there was a report in schools that says that young people are now more uncomfortable with the idea of having a gay best friend than they were a couple years ago.
4: Olivia Baker says the pandemic and social media have amplified divisions in society.
8: We are seeing a rise in disinformation about LGBTQ plus issues, but it can also be just we're more and more polarized, like echo chambers and stuff like that.
4: Getting out of those echo chambers and showing up in person is important.
9: I think being online is not enough. We need to speak louder, and this event is like the perfect opportunity to do that.
4: For Wouters, it's a bittersweet occasion.
5: Today is a special remembrance for my late husband, which I still miss very much.
4: But he says he's determined to keep going. Denise Roberts, CTV News.
0: This is Toronto's breaking news, CP24. Stay with us. We'll have a look at your top stories next.

0: Welcome to Ontario's Wine Country. 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Here's how many do. Because we're not just made in Ontario, we're made of it. Wines of Ontario. Pleasure to meet you.
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0: Crandall. I'm the CEO of the Lions Foundation of Canada Dog Guides. Welcome to our school. So here at Lions Foundation of Canada Dog Guides, we train dogs for people with physical and medical disabilities since 1983. So we train in 7 different programs here at Lions Foundation Canada Dog Guides, including our canine vision program, which is for people who are blind or visually impaired. We have a hearing program, which helps people who are deaf or hard of hearing. The dogs alert to different sounds. We have a seizure response program for people with epilepsy, and the dogs help them recover from seizures and pick up a medication kit. We also have an autism program for kids on the spectrum. We have a facility support program. We also have a diabetes program, which helps people with diabetes. The dogs are trained to detect a sugar low and alert them to that. We love being out in the community to showcase the amazing work that happens here. So some of the events that you'll see us at is we have a big annual fundraising walk. We love doing presentations to groups. We do presentations to service clubs. We have an amazing open house every year in which we invite you to come in to see the work that happens and the magic that happens behind our doors. There's many ways you can support us, obviously through donations, by volunteering. I encourage you, go to our website, www.dogguides.com. There's lots of ways that you can see how you can support us there.
1: I'm Courtney Starr, and I'm the program manager for the Autism Assistance Program and our Facility Support Program here at Dog Guides. My role here at Dog Guides is to train and place autism assistance dogs as well as facility support dogs. We help the client through the whole entire process. From when they apply for a dog, we do in-home visits to make sure that their home is set up to care for a dog. We then place them with their dog in class. They come and stay at Dog Guides anywhere between 11 days and 21 days. And in that time, they're learning how to work and bond with their new dog. Once they go home, we will fly or drive out to see them, and we do follow-up for a couple days to make sure that the dog is working for the client and the client is working with the dog. The process to train and place a service dog is typically around 6 to 8 months for each of our programs. In our autism assistance program, we're training dogs to help children that get overwhelmed in social settings. So the dogs will act like an anchor, kind of like a boat, just to slow them down so mom and dad can grab their hand. The dog is there to support them as a best friend.
2: Hi, I'm Robert Hearn, and this is my dog, Kiwi. I've had Kiwi for just over a week now, and he's my 5th dog guide here at the Lions Foundation of Canada. The independence that every dog that I've had has been amazing. It's afforded me travel, shopping, walking, working. The dog was always there. I've had dogs in the delivery room when my kids were born. Did I have the independence? Yes. This is why I'm back for the 5th time around. The journeys that I've been through, hard to explain, but I've always had the confidence with the dog beside me. The trainers here at the foundation have been exemplary. Always knowing when I came here, I was treated with royalty. And knowing that when I left, I was assured that I was going to travel independently and safely.
0: It's been a pleasure having you with us here at Lions Foundation of Canada Dog Guides. See you soon. Come on, Comet, let's go.
3: 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The fairy tale continues.

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0: Yeah, right. And aliens exist.
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3: 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The story and source. The opinion and fact. 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
4: 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Three bedrooms, four baths, over 3,000 square feet of luxury.
5: The Al Sinclair team is proud to be the exclusive agent of these terrific luxury homes. 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
6: 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Beauty meets performance. It's redefining the definition of what defines a car. What is he doing?
7: Thank you. Hey, Jim?
8: Yeah?
7: You've got the wrong car. This one failed inspection.
8: Okay, what now?
7: Well, we bring one in that is Clutch certified.
8: Oh.
7: Okay, let's move it out. Spin it over there. You see? Much better.
8: Clutch certified. Got it.
9: Large class sizes can make it extremely challenging to build deep relationships.
10: You have one educator in the classroom that's responsible for the learning of 30 students.
9: And it's not fair. Kids are not getting what they need. What we're doing in public education is we're rationing supports. If we had fully funded schools, students would have the supports that they need to thrive. Smaller classes would make a huge difference.
11: We know how to solve this. Smaller classes matter.